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8: Jalen Hurts is the most disrespected quarterback of any quarterback in the NFL. 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Sirianni and Hurts, what's going on? Hurts' teammates don't like him as much as they like AJ Brown. I'm walking in the supermarket yesterday. You know what? I looked up to my left, and what did I see? A big Wheaties box with Jalen Hurts on the cover. And I sat there with a smile and a smirk on my face because this guy is going to get everybody this year.
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9: The World Cup's off the hook. 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
13: John, what has it been like to watch two of the Phillies, your guys, in the Home Run Derby?
14: It was pretty cool. Bryce got on a little roll there. I thought he was going to knock Schwarbs out. But, it's fun to watch, especially this city. I think it was kind of crazy with Wilson. You almost felt bad for him. Every ball he hits bad, he gets cheered. So it's been pretty fun to watch.
13: What's it like watching Schwarber every day? Not just playing in the game, but BP and everything.
14: No, it's great. I mean, and these guys really don't hit on the field that much. Schwarbs does a lot inside. Every once in a while, if he needs a little something outside, he'll do it. Harp's kind of the same. You don't get to see him outside very often.
13: Thank you, Don.
12: All right, Don Mattingly with Tim Kirkson. And down on the field, they brought out the Champions Trophy and two Philadelphia Philly legends. Ryan Howard down there. Is that Bobby Abreu down there with him?
15: Bobby Abreu. Know something about home run derbies.
12: Oh, yes. That was quite a show he put on the year that he was the champion. And Ryan Howard has gone to the third deck here a couple of times. So the championship comes down to Walker and Schwarber.
16: I mean, they performed and they got on the streaks. And Schwarber had got a little break in the first round, but in the end, like, he showed that he can pocket these pitches to a point where he can get multiples, and that's what can win when you only have 15 swings.
15: Do you think Jordan Walker has ever been booed the way he's going to be booed here in the next 15 minutes?
12: No.
15: Wow.
12: No, nope, I don't.
16: That column he shows, it'll test it out for sure, because it's not personal. It's just you're in the way of my guy, you know, and that's Philadelphia. So
12: Schwarber had 10 homers in the opening round.

0: you know, shoes as they're out there, and you remember back to playing home run derby in your front yard as well.
1: Yeah, and you could do it with a wiffle ball.
0: Oh, yeah.
1: You know, it didn't even have to. It could have been a tennis ball.
0: And a tape ball. We had the tape ball.
1: Tape, yeah. We did that, too.
0: Yeah. See, that's the first time that the West Coast and Cleveland had something in common. See how you are?
1: Yep. Tape ball, duct tape. And you just kept on masking tape on top of duct tape, and
0: exactly.
1: You just made a ball. Oh, yeah, we've been there. I think that's a universal hood
0: thing. It is.
1: Right.
0: There's no doubt. There's no doubt about that. So keep that feedback coming at 888-SAY-ESPN, 888-729-3776. What'd you think about the home run derby, the format that they had this evening? Jordan Walker getting it done for St. Louis. You know, the Cardinals for the first time have a home run derby champion, and Jordan Walker is a fantastic player. As Donnie mentioned, he's been coming on for quite a while, and he's starting to get his flowers. And is that the best, you know, kind of the competition that goes with the All-Star festivities and all the major sports? Let us know your thoughts. Again, 888-SAY-ESPN, 888-729-3776. He's Emmett Golden. I'm Q Myers. 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Coming up, LeBron James, that watch, yeah, it continues. 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

0: All right, thank you. Thanks for having me.
1: Absolutely. Doug Glanville, ESPN MLB analyst with us. 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I mean, this whole American League has been wild to me all season just because there's not that many. There's a handful of teams that are even above 500. But you would think that if you're riding a 9-game winning streak, you wouldn't be 10 games back in your division.
2: Right.
1: But they're 10 games back in their division. They still haven't even hit 500.
2: Yeah, you talk about playing some bad baseball to start the year.
1: Yep.
2: They were awful.
1: Yep.
2: They were awful. Arguably the worst team in baseball for the first month and a half or so, maybe even 2 months of the season. But, look, it's a lot of baseball left. Still 10 games out, so I guess stranger things have happened. We saw the Guardians come back from being 15 games down last year to win the division. So maybe they're not out of it, but – it took him a long time to warm up, that's for sure.
1: You ain't lying about that. He's Emmett Golden. I'm Q Myers. Emmett has already given us his top five when it came to players that we expect to break out in 2026. I'll return the favor. I'll do it next here on Game Night on ESPN Radio on the all-new ESPN app.
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0: 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This week, former Bucs linebacker Lavonte David and I talk

0: we know they still have. So how does this one go, Ale?
1: You can't possibly pick Argentina. They have no legs. They have been dead for the last three matches. They should have lost at least two out of those three matches. Mm-hmm. They've gotten help from all sorts of different places, including Braille and Boller when he got himself thrown out when Switzerland were dominating the game. You cannot manufacture energy in those legs, but you can't manufacture heart either.
0: Ooh,
1: and
0: yeah.
1: Argentina has plenty of that. I am going with Argentina. Argentina, they're pulling it off. And Lionel Messi and Argentina go to the final in the World Cup.
0: For anyone who didn't know, Ale Moreno is from South America, and I think he would like the trophy to stay on this side of the world. So there you have it. He's going with Argentina, and he's going to go his heart with Spain, but I think his head is saying France.
2: Semifinals getting underway Tuesday afternoon Eastern. 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That's next. Sports Center All Night continues. 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

0: Friday afternoon Eastern. France and Spain, the other semifinal matchup, as mentioned, England and Argentina coming up on Wednesday. 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Well, paraphrasing Ralph Cramden from the Honeymooners, bam, right in the kisser. That's next. Sports Center All Night continues. 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
1: 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WNBA, Lynx a 104-100 win over the Mercury. Mercury with a fourth straight loss. They dropped to 5-9 on the road this season. As for Minnesota, it's their fifth game with 100 points or more this season, tied with the Dream and the Temple.

0: Nuggets are back, returning August 3rd, 10 to noon Eastern on ESPN Radio. More SportsCenter All Night, coming up next. Lanny went to college and racked up huge debt.
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11: This is Rich Eisen coming up on Tuesday. 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
1: 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Mercury with a fourth straight loss. They dropped to 5-9 on the road this season. As for Minnesota, it's their fifth game with 100 points or more this season, tied with the Dream and the Tempo for third most in the WNBA. Lynx picking up their third straight win, averaging just over 93 points per game during that streak. In the four-point win over the Mercury, Kayla McBride with a season-high 37 points, one shy of her career high. Olivia Miles, a career-high 33 points, most in a game by a rookie in Lynx history. Miles surpassing 400 career points. Did that in the first quarter. Lynx with its first game in franchise history in which two players had at least 30 points.

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1: 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WNBA links a 104-100 win over the Mercury. Mercury with a fourth straight loss. They dropped to 5-9 on the road this season. As for Minnesota, it's their fifth game with 100 points or more this season, tied with the Dream and the Tempo for third most in the WNBA. Lynx picking up their third straight win, averaging just over 93 points per game during that streak. In the four-point win over the Mercury, Kayla McBride with a season-high 37 points, one shy of her career high. Olivia Miles, a career-high 33 points, most in a game by a rookie in Lynx history. Miles surpassing 400 career points, did that in the first quarter. Lynx with its first game in franchise history in which two players had at least 30 points. Then there was the magic between the Dream and the Sparks.
2: Where does the offense come from right now for the Dream? It's completely dry right now in this period. Reese will take a three. How about that?
1: Angel Reese coming through in the third quarter on USA Network. Dream a 101-92 win over the Sparks. Angel Reese with 23 points, 13 rebounds, 16th double-double of the season, breaking a tie with Jessica Shepherd of Dallas for the WNBA lead. The Dream, two wins in their last three following their five-game losing streak. Fifth game with at least 100 points this season. Sparks with the loss, now 1-7 when trailing by 10 or more at the half. They trailed by 11 in this one. Neko Gumuke with 19 points, 5 rebounds in the loss. Well, what happens at Vegas stays in Vegas, right? Not necessarily, as we found out this weekend.

0: They began last season as teammates together. It was their seventh year together as teammates in Miami. But now Tyler Hero has moved on in a trade for Giannis Antetokounmpo. He's now in Milwaukee. And my understanding is both Tyler Hero and Bam Adebayo here today on Monday want to move on from this situation. But obviously there was a lingering effects from this throughout on Friday.
1: Tyler Hero, former Sixth Man of the Year winner, averaged over 20 points, almost 5 rebounds and 4 assists in 33 games last season. Bam Adebayo, 3-time All-Star, named to the All-Defensive Team in the 2023-24 season, named All-Defensive Second Team 5 times. As for the altercation, ESPN analyst Kendrick Perkins.
2: Listen, this situation right here is the true definition of catching somebody in traffic. I'm gonna catch you in traffic. That's the term I use. But I'm not mad at the boxing idea that you have, because we used to do that when we was in the locker room in Boston. We kept a set of boxing gloves, and if anybody had some beef or some tension, they was able to duke it out, and then we move on. Again, let's not make this a big deal. Everybody's good. Shams just basically reported that Tyler Hero don't want to move forward with trying to press any charges. Things happen. Okay, they're not teammates anymore. They don't have to like each other. They don't have to tolerate each other. Cool. No big deal.
1: And move on. We do. Sports Center All Night, ESPN Radio. Speaking of differing opinions, different sides, there's what's going on at the University of Michigan. Could be a decision later this week on Athletic Director Ward Manuel. ESPN's Pete Thamel.
3: Just in the last few hours today, it's become a fascinating standoff between Ward Manuel and Michigan. He has said publicly that he does not plan to leave, that he is still the athletic director, that he's had conversations with the president that indicate that that's where he'd like to go in the future. It is the tenor of the board, sources have told us, that they could go in a different direction when they do meet and discuss this Jenner and Block intensive law firm investigation into Michigan's athletic department that was kicked off, obviously, with the explosive firing of Sharon Moore as Michigan's head coach. Who knew what they knew with the Connor Stallion scandal, with the Matt Weiss scandal, the former offensive coordinator who was arrested on federal hacking charges. And then obviously all of the subsequent NCAA investigations between recruiting and Stallions' advanced science ceiling scandal. So there is a lot on Michigan's plate that they are going to have to sift through in terms of what Jenner and Block brings this report forward to the Regents. And it will be interesting to see if Manuel and Michigan come to some type of deal. He'd be owed more than $6 million if he's fired without cause.
4: His contract runs through 2030 here, P. What else should we expect to find out when the details of this investigation are released later this week?
3: Kevin, Michigan's been fairly cagey about this investigation. They haven't released it to public records requests. It's unknown if it will just be a verbal report as opposed to a written report, which would make it obviously a little bit more difficult to FOIA. But look, between all the litany of scandals that I just mentioned, it's impossible for Michigan to come out of this looking rosy. You don't spend nearly $12 million on an outside investigation and not come back with any significant findings. So the expectation is this is not going to be flattering for Ward Manuel. But look, Kevin, he's a survivor. He survived the Stallion scandal. He survived the Jim Harbaugh TRO at the end of the 2023 season. And, you know, he survived the end of Sharon Moore's tenure. So there is a sense that he is trying to hang in there now. Whether he and Michigan come to some kind of resolution in the near future before this Regent meeting on Thursday remains to be seen.
1: Ward Manuel, 58 years old, former Michigan football player. He's held the job as the athletic director of Michigan since 2016. Never cited for being involved in any of the scandals. During his time, the school has had pretty good success. National titles in men's basketball, football, men's and women's gymnastics as well. The Board of Regents expected to discuss the investigation and the culture of the athletic department on Thursday. Where does LeBron stand at this point? That's next. SportsCenter All Night at ESPN Radio.
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2: 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Are you ready to take?
0: Number 5.
1: Full house in Philly to watch some homers. Hold that thought. We'll start with NBA Summer League. Knicks didn't even have Jack Hale on their roster initially, planning to keep the number 39 pick in Europe. Yet he's in Vegas. Amazon Prime.
3: Here in the Pistons bench, no foul. Want to play straight up here. Take this to about a minute. Cahill drives and flushes. Wow.
0: Number 4.
1: Defense wins championships. And a Monday matchup at the Thomas and Mack Center, as we saw on ESPN.
4: 6 seconds. Smith drives into the paint. Throws it up for Mack. Rejected by Lundy. And that'll do it.
5: Wow.
4: The Raptors win.
5: Wow. That's a hell of a block.
0: Number 3.
1: He's a guy who led the Euro Cup in blocks this year. Also spending the summer with the Mavs in Las Vegas.
4: He has Graham for 3.
5: Oh!
4: Akabunga Yogu rocking the rim. A 7-0 run for Dallas.
0: Number 2.
1: From Las Vegas to Philly, and specifically, Jack Caglione goes upper deck at Citizens Bank.
6: I think he reset on the going to
7: Citizens
6: Field.
7: Oh, watch out. Another one pulled down the line and right.
5: Wow.
7: And he just went third deck. That has been reserved for Ryan Howard and Ryan Howard only.
0: Number 1.
1: In the end, it's one swing that wins it.
7: Walker swings deep into the night left field. And Walker walks it off.
6: Oh, my.
7: 4 in a row.
6: What a performance.
7: Schwarber gives him high fives. The Philly fans are all leaving. Jordan Walker, the home run derby champion. Amazing.
1: Derby last night, All-Star game tonight. Coverage 7 o'clock Eastern here on ESPN Radio. Then the trade deadline in less than 3 weeks. 15 teams in the American League. There's the three division leaders and 10 others within 6.5 games of a playoff spot. So, what will teams be doing in the next couple of weeks? ESPN insider Buster Olney.
8: So I talked to 3 GMs today, and they all said the same thing. There really are a lot of questions about how many teams will actually sell. A month ago, it looked inevitable that the Red Sox, the Tigers would sell. The guys like Sonny Gray, Tarik Skubal would make up the heart of the trade conversation.
9: Right.
8: But they've climbed back into the race. And so now the question is, where's the talent going to come from if you do look to upgrade? The Philadelphia Phillies, you mentioned them. The priority, a starting pitcher, a right-handed hitting outfielder, and some bullpen help. The Atlanta Braves, the team they're chasing right now in the National League East, looking for a hitter, again, a right-handed hitter, a starting pitcher, because they've had so many injuries in their rotation. It's going to be a phenomenal second half in that division.
6: I mean, do you wonder, Buster, like, is it fool's gold? Like, you know, all these teams are in it, but are they in it, right? I mean, you're thinking we're trying to win the World Series. Do I give up the farm to just get in as a third wild card team with a field that's not strong? I mean, what are you hearing on that side?
8: And there are just so many variables. It's different with every team. For the Tigers, maybe a reason to go for it is this could be your last year with Tarik Skubal. If you're the Red Sox, Greg Breslow, their head of baseball operations, he's in battle. Some questions whether or not he's going to survive the year in that position. Does ownership give him the go-ahead to go for it and to add some players? You have all of that at work, which is why these next 2 weeks are going to be so important. Typically, small sample size is something that is not trusted in Major League Baseball, But the next 2 weeks are going to tell a lot about who's going to be a buyer and who's going to be a seller.
9: I don't know how you look at the American League and don't think if you are within three or four games, you're in it. I mean, you have to think you're in it.
6: Yeah, I mean, Minnesota Twin, there's a lot of teams in this mix, and you have to make that decision about, is it enough to get in? You know, you saw the Mariners when they finally got in with so many years of missing, they were just going to do whatever it takes.
9: Right.
6: And then once you're kind of like, all right, now it's not just getting in, it's doing more. The stakes change about what you're willing to give up. You see a lot more moves that are more like win-win moves. All right, you give me your, I need a catcher, you need a left fielder, we'll just make each other happy kind of thing. That's going to be fascinating.
1: But for now, we get the All-Star Game. It's Tuesday, July 14th. Unsportsmanlike is next. I'm Jay Reynolds. It's ESPN Radio.
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24: Yes, and it is All-Star Day here in Philadelphia. Tonight, Citizens Bank Park will host the All-Star Game, National League, and American League. And it's always an incredible experience. But man, was last night an incredible experience.
9: Were we wrong? Because I watched the entire thing
2: and it was riveting.
24: So I was captivated last night. Now,
2: but it was because it was our guys.
24: It was because it was here and because of Kyle Schwarber.
2: Correct.
24: So last night, Home Run Derby, if you missed it, you missed theater. And theater for multiple reasons. Theater for, it was actually an exciting end between Kyle Schwarber, who was handed a loss by Cardinals outfielder Jordan Walker, who down to his final pitch, because you're allowed 15 pitches in the final round, and with one left, if you hit a home run, it keeps on going. So it could be endless until you get that final out. And Jordan Walker hits four straight home runs in order to beat Kyle Schwarber yesterday. So the finale was electric. Kyle Schwarber getting in was electric. Bryce Harper almost eliminating Kyle Schwarber was electric. But the atmosphere at Citizens Bank Park yesterday was the reason why last night was so cool, John.
2: It was so perfectly executed by congratulations to Major League Baseball. But congratulations to Kyle Schwarber, who was brilliant.
24: Yeah.
2: In just being Schwarber, in just being him. He was so amazing, so cool, so relaxed.
24: It was dicey in the first
2: round. I thought he was missing.
24: Everybody watching, forget Phillies fans for a second. Everybody knows who Kyle Schwarber is. Kyle Schwarber make ball go boom. Like that's what we all expect. And so his first like 10 swings were like,
2: it wasn't good.
24: Humpback liners, you're going, oh my God, dude, he can't not advance. But of course, if he doesn't advance, maybe Bryce Harper advances. We wanted somebody, and we all agreed that Schwarber had the better chance. Our poll yesterday was like 87%, even though you said they were way off on that one, Connor.
3: I was wrong on that.
24: 87% of our voters yesterday said Kyle Schwarber had the better chance. And it was incredible. And then once he got going, man, the triple deck home runs was putting up there. Caglione yesterday, who didn't even get out of the first round, he put up some moonshots. Contreras to where Harry the K's usually was.
2: And Jack Caglione, he was just too souped up.
24: Yeah.
2: Because when he just hit so many of those ones where he was just yanking them down the first base line.
24: Yeah.
2: Because he was swinging too fast. But then once he got in a roll, it would have been great to see him.
24: Look, those guys
2: stick around.
24: We're putting baseballs. And Connor, this is the one thing that you were talking about yesterday that you really wanted to see. Those guys were putting baseballs in spots that no one's ever seen. Like, we've seen, one ball reach Ashburn Alley in real life. I think it was by Ryan Howard, right? Dead center. I'm pretty sure it was Ryan Howard.
2: Wasn't there a Freddie Freeman one?
24: Maybe there was.
2: Freddie Freeman hit a really long one at one point.
24: But it doesn't happen often. These were happening left and right.
2: It was unbelievable.
24: And literally left and right, right? Like left field, we were seeing balls almost hit the Fanavision, the big screen. How could you miss how big that thing is? We saw balls going into the third deck, but rows up in the third deck. Not the Barry Bonds one that hit the face of the third deck. Not the Ryan Howard one that landed in the first row. No, these were going... Like, there were probably people last night that were saying, we're not going to get a ball up here, are we? And they were getting balls hit up there. Really cool moment. Contreras hits one right-handed batter for the Red Sox that the Phillies desperately need. He hit one, and a police officer caught it, which was really cool. It was just in the landing of the upper deck in left field, that second deck. He caught a foul ball, like a home run. The whole night last night was theater. And look, I'm going to say it again. I'm still All-Star Game over Home Run Derby. Right?
2: I am too.
24: I am. The game,
2: I'm looking forward to tonight.
24: The jerseys and you know, again, 5-4-3 double plays of guys that you're like, oh my God, I just watched that trio of players turn a double play. Like, that's really cool to me. But Philadelphia made that moment last night, Johnny. And it goes to show you, in a year where we are the spotlight for a lot of sports, World Cup games are happening here in Philadelphia. Well, it's over now. The All-Star Game, Home Run Derby. There have been other events in Philadelphia celebrating the 250th birth year of the United States of America. It goes to show that this sports town freaking rocks. These fans freaking rock. All the nonsense about how horrible we are because of things that happened 60, 70 years ago. And I know that we've softened up a little bit over the years, but we still know how to party. We still know how to back our own, because the cheers for Schwarber and the boos for everybody else last night was electric.
2: Which was
24: yesterday
2: funny.
24: Yesterday was so cool.
2: Funny to see opposing media members clutching their pearls, going,
24: yeah,
2: oh, the Philly fans are so terrible booing all these other guys. The players were laughing their asses off it. And it was fun. And they were almost feeding off of it. I think that the energy of, positive, negative in and of itself, was feeding on the event. And the broadcast, that was better than any, as far as just the energy popping through your screen. That wasn't your normal home run derby.
24: No.
2: They said it was like Thunderdome.
24: Yeah. Oh, dude.
2: And guys who were there, Tim Kirchen, who was with us yesterday, that's unlike any home run derby he's ever been at. The crowd.
24: Yeah.
2: The energy. Buster Olney. The crowd, the energy, the excitement for it, unlike any they've ever witnessed.
24: Here's Jeff Passan yesterday. Passan, Jorge Castillo, and David Schoenfield all did little blurbs for ESPN about last night's atmosphere, okay, to your point. Here's Jeff Passan. And if you remember, back in 2022, Jeff Passan wrote the incredible article about how Philadelphia baseball is SEC football.
2: Yes.
24: Where the
2: atmosphere. The postseason. It is.
24: And it was. It was wild in 2022. Here's what Passan wrote after last night. Walker walked into the most hellacious den in baseball, full of obscenities and vitriol, and 43,000 fans rooting like mad for Schwarber to win the 2026 Home Run Derby. And he didn't just weather it. He silenced Citizens Bank Park. And of all the things worth remembering from the newest version of the Derby, a format about which plenty, even in the baseball ecosystem, were skeptical. By the way, I heard Jeff Passan say yesterday on ESPN that it was going to suck.
2: It was awesome.
24: It was Walker's triumph over Schwarber that forged the most lasting memory. And of course, you start talking about Walker and what he did. But that initial sentence of that atmosphere that Philadelphia fans brought yesterday.
2: Unreal.
24: We were talking about it before the show. Because there's that, I'm sure you got some tweets. I got some tweets about what, do you not like this? If Kyle Schwarber and Bryce Harper weren't in rounds two or three,
2: I would not have, I may have just watched it casually at that point.
24: The crowd would have watched it casually.
2: It would not. It's not the same. I mean, it's not the same. It was Kyle Schwarber's show.
24: He did it for us. Thank God for Kyle Schwarber, or last night kind of would have been a dud, I think.
2: All right, truth serum time for both of you, and I didn't bring it up before the show.
24: I love that.
2: When Bryce Harper was making his run, who were you rooting
24: Schwarber.
2: For? So was I.
24: I think he had more of a chance.
3: I wanted the swing off. Because okay.
2: So you were rooting for a swing off.
3: Because yeah, that would have been a great story.
2: No, I thought that Harper had already had the longer home run, so he...
3: Was that how they were doing it with the longest home run tiebreaker?
2: Yeah, okay. Yeah, Harper already had the longest home run.
24: His long
2: By the way,
24: run
2: that
24: was
2: a beast. No, I was rooting for Schwarber because I thought Schwarber had the better chance to win.
24: Yeah, Harper's swings, if you saw, Harper's swings are so pure. It's why he's going to go to the Hall of Fame.
2: They look like golf drives.
24: Yeah, he was just like, pew, pew, and then he turned it on. And that one missile that he hit, was like, oh, he put... That was Miles Michaelis hanging curveball, you know, wild card round 2022-esque. Like it was a rocket.
2: It was unbelievable.
24: And then he lost it a little bit. But I was with you. I thought
2: Schwarber
24: had the better chance.
2: I wanted Schwarber to be the one to advance. When it came down to only one of them was advancing, I wanted it to be Schwarber because I thought Schwarber had the much better chance.
3: Yeah, I didn't have a preference, honestly. I didn't even think about this guy over that guy. Like, if either of them had made it, I would have been fine. Because I do think the crowd would have gotten behind Harper, too, but maybe not as much as Schwarber.
2: And they did. They gave a good...
24: Oh,
2: look,
24: they absolutely it's clear that. Yeah.
2: They gave Harper a great thing. But you could see the crowd seemed to be, and even they said on the broadcast a little bit, seemed to be a little more partial to Schwarber. But Schwarber is the Schwarbaum.
24: Yeah.
2: Harper is, you know, Harper's a guy, but Harper's a great player.
24: Yeah, Schwarber,
2: but Schwarber is known
24: boom.
2: For that.
3: Yeah, he's the home run derby guy.
2: Exactly.
3: Like, there is no more home run derby guy than Kyle Schwarber.
24: Yeah, exactly. Correct. Like, who are you thinking of more home run derby guy? Like,
2: exactly.
24: You're thinking of big guys. You're thinking of
2: Schwarber.
24: Mo
2: and he was
24: Vaughn.
2: Awesome.
24: Like, boy, you're thinking about those guys.
2: He was awesome.
24: Dude,
2: it was awesome.
24: It was great.
2: And they delivered.
24: Night.
2: And by the way, everybody, Citizens Bank Park got great reviews by everybody.
24: Because it's a beautiful ballpark.
2: Oh, my gosh. I cannot wait. I'm very happy. And it's funny, as my wife will say it to me, she goes, I'm very happy that there are things in life that still make you act like a little boy. Like, you still get tonight. Like, to go to the All-Star game, to be in that building tonight is going to be like a little boy.
24: And John Kincaid has a hot date tonight.
2: I do.
3: I wouldn't say hot.
2: I don't know.
3: I'd just say a date.
2: I don't know.
24: It will be toasty out there tonight.
2: It's going to be a little toasty.
24: I could be sweating. John Kincaid.
2: My buddy, in the strangest of situations.
24: Yeah, I feel really bad.
2: No, it's okay.
24: Tell the story. I feel horrible.
2: My buddy Mark was going to come tonight. He's going to come to the All-Star game with me tonight. His sister-in-law passed this weekend.
24: She's really sad.
2: We're sorry about Sandy's sister passed this weekend. And so Mark and Sandy are dealing with his sister-in-law's death. and much love to the McLaughlins. And so I find out yesterday while we're talking about the ticket.
24: Which would you rather go? Like, literally, that segment.
2: While we're doing it on the thing, Mark's just like, I think it's best that I bag out because I've got this going on, that going on, everything. And I'm like, well, you, what would you do if you had a ticket, Andrew? And there it was.
24: Thank God I said All-Star Game and you said Home Run Derby.
2: What would you do?
3: I would have gotten hit in the head with a Schwarber home run. That would have been fun. Yeah.
2: That's unbelievable.
24: That's going to be a cool experience. And I'm so thankful for you.
2: There you go. It'll be fun. We're going to have a great time tonight. It's going to be awesome.
24: Yeah, it's going to be a blast.
2: I cannot wait.
24: And I'm taking him out to dinner, too. I'm trying to step in on Don Mattingly's territory.
2: Little dinner date, too, tonight. It's going to be good. Look, it's a good. It'll be a good lasting memory as you move on to question mark in South Tunis.
24: Yeah, still no idea where we're at in
2: the beginning of August.
24: No idea.
2: It'll be that lasting memory for us.
24: All right. All-Star Game tonight. Home Run Derby last night. If you were there, would absolutely love your firsthand account. Amy Fadul will be in studio today. Fries with Fadul. She was there with her family yesterday. Can't wait to hear our Tuesdays with Amy. Can't wait to get Amy.
2: Did you say Fries?
24: Friday with Fadul.
2: Because Fries sounds good.
24: Tuesdays with Amy. Can't wait to get her thoughts on it. But if you were there last night, tell us. If you weren't there last night. Look, there was debate yesterday about which one you would rather go to, Home Run Derby or All-Star Game. If you were somebody like us that's an All-Star Game first guy, did last night change your opinion a little bit? I think if it was anywhere else, I probably wouldn't have this reaction today.
2: I got to tell you, I've seen this is the third one. This will be the fourth All-Star Game.
24: For me.
2: I saw three Home Run Derbies, and I've never seen one like that.
24: No, last night was unbelievable.
2: Never saw one like that, but I wasn't even in the building for it, and it wasn't like anything I saw. So,
24: Connor,
2: that's great.
24: Did you, because you were pro Home Run Derby, did you even get more from last night than you expected?
3: It was everything I dreamed of and more. The greatest thing about last night, and we're going to hear from Jordan Walker about the crowd, like, you've never heard boos like that at Citizens Bank Park, because when somebody hits a big home run in a game, the place goes silent.
24: Right.
3: You don't really have a chance to constantly boo one singular enemy. And I know we've done that a lot here in Philadelphia for other sports, but in baseball, there's just not really that opportunity in game flow. So it was really cool to see. And credit to Jordan Walker for stepping up and just like staring down the crowd. That was insane that he was able to win it. But Philadelphia got the perfect setting to bring out who we are as fans, the cheers and the boos all in one. It was awesome. Just from a fan perspective, it was great.
2: What's interesting too, Connor, as you bring that up, is that they were making it out that Walker, you know, now steps in and has created, like, he's made himself the enemy.
24: No.
2: I think Walker forever will be folklore. I think he's going to now be sort of one of those enemy favorites.
24: Yeah, sure.
3: Yeah, absolutely. I'll root for that guy now.
2: I think everybody in Philadelphia has a ton of respect for him.
24: Dude, he played cool, and you know what?
2: And I thought he was totally. But Kyle Schwarber is so freaking classy.
24: I'm a sucker for family stuff. His family.
2: Oh,
24: the
2: my
24: walk,
2: gosh. His mom,
24: dude.
2: When his mom was pointing to him
24: and
2: everything,
24: that was
2: awesome.
24: I'm a sucker for
2: that
24: stuff, man. Like, you know, anytime a draft pick starts crying with mama, like, that always gets me. Last night, like, I'm watching the Walker family. His dad held on to the very last second before he celebrated. If you watch, there's a camera shot that they took on Netflix of just his family. And he did not celebrate until he knew that it was kind of like us with Gronk not catching the touchdown in the Super Bowl. Like, I needed to make sure the ball touched the ground. I needed to make sure that the officials were waving incomplete pass before I could actually celebrate. Dad was last night.
2: That was the longest for that ball. That ball in the air.
24: Oh, yeah.
2: Brady's ball to Gronk.
24: It was up there forever.
2: And then it seemed like it bounced around.
24: Yeah,
2: before
24: that's why
2: it hit
24: I didn't
2: ground.
24: Celebrate till I knew.
2: Oh, my gosh. It was terrible.
24: I waited for the replay to celebrate. I sat there still.
2: Oh, no.
24: You mentioned we would hear from Jordan Walker. This was Walker last night after winning the All-Star Home Run Derby and talking about the Philadelphia fans.
4: My thought was Philly's brutal. I mean, honestly. But I think it's pretty special because they love their players, you know. And that's what you want, you know, from your home, like, where you play. I'd never hear people cheer so loud for, like, you know, Schwarber and Harper. And those guys did their thing for sure. But, you know, I can't hate them because that's their hometown. That's their guy. So I just got to play the game.
24: Yeah, he was cool. He was cool.
2: He's, again, I think he's, they're making him out like, oh, boy, he's now the new Philadelphia villain. I think he is going to be the Philadelphia respected guy.
1: Yes, absolutely.
2: Totally respected for staring down the crowd like that and being able to deliver like that. The respect I have for him is unbelievable.
1: Only problem is, how many Phillies fans were there last night? Out of 43,000, it was probably, I would say, 30?
3: That would be my guess.
1: At least 30?
2: You think that much?
1: Dude, I saw a lot of red jerseys, man.
2: There is. There's a lot of corporate tickets, though.
1: Sure.
2: There is. I would say, you're probably right with that.
1: But speaking of tickets, I'm sure everybody that went that had a ticket, a Vegas ticket, was Schwarber.
2: Oh, my gosh. Yes.
1: I'm sure a lot of people lost some money last night thinking Kyle Schwarber was going to win, man.
2: I mean, it's unreal.
1: All right, so
2: so much fun. And by the way, again, this city has done such a great job this summer.
1: Absolutely.
2: I mean, the World Cup matches that we had here, no crap.
1: No.
2: No negative press. Everything just like adoring coverage of Philadelphia. Like the home run derby last night, everybody just raving about Philly.
1: Yeah. The ballpark looks beautiful.
2: Let's put a big bow on it tonight because it has been an amazing summer for this city. And congratulations to everybody that helped and did all the hard work to make these events
1: absolutely.
2: Happen. Because it's unbelievable.
1: And there was a lot of fear. I remember going into it.
2: Oh, yes.
1: There was a lot of fear, not just from us, but like from nationally. People were, oh, my God, Philadelphia is such a bad place.
2: Oh, my gosh.
1: And yet, if you're still complaining about Philadelphia, and this is not a message to Philadelphians, it's to everybody out on the outside. If you're still complaining about Philadelphia, you have not been paying attention.
2: Well, plus we have to
1: like at all.
2: Well, the thing is, though, it's up to us to stand up for ourselves too, and to say when you hear crap like that, to speak up and say, "Well, really, it was incredibly well received."

0: How does he not sit back at one moment and go, man, imagine if I was there. I know he's King James, but like he would literally be king.
1: He walks into this town and forever, forever, he becomes one of us. He becomes royalty here. He's and by the way, he always gets treated great here.
0: Oh, absolutely.
1: He's always treated like he's, you know, on a rock star on a tour.
0: When we had Dave McMiniman on last week, at one point he talked about last season when LeBron scored 12 unanswered points by himself in Philadelphia and the jawing back and forth between him and the Sixers fans. But it was a respect factor. It wasn't like bleep you LeBron in a nasty way. It was bleep you LeBron, like, damn, you're good. And so when I hear Dave McMiniman mention that last week, and I he wants to be loved and he wants to be cherished and he wants to be appreciated. Dude, if you sat down and watched last night, LeBron, how do you not think about what it would be like if you were here?
1: Exactly.
0: So could it come down this week? Maybe. Here was Shams Charania yesterday on ESPN giving you a little update on LeBron.
2: Every day, LeBron James inches closer and closer to a decision. It's decision time for LeBron James because all the information, for the most part, is in. GMs, presidents, owners, they've all been heard from. They're continuing to have conversations with agent Rich Paul here this week as well. Players have also reached out to LeBron James to recruit him. And yes, all the voice notes have also been listened to. And rosters have been set around the league. The decks have been set. And the leading suitors have been Cleveland, Miami, Golden State, Philadelphia, and Minnesota. And what we know definitively is LeBron James has made it clear privately that he wants to go somewhere where he can compete for a championship, somewhere where he feels like he finds that happiness from a team environment and culture that he feels he can uplift. And the big thing here is this is not going to be a financially driven decision. So that gives LeBron James the ability to hear from teams that have the minimum, have other exceptions, have salary cap space as well, and also be allowed to take his time through this decision.
0: Why not here?
1: Okay, did you hear, though, the problem and one of the things from yesterday on the NBA Live is the question that they believe about LeBron? Culture.
0: Mm-hmm.
1: Happy culture. There's questions whether LeBron thinks that it's happy culture here with the current setup.
3: Oh, but remember what we heard from Rich Paul. Tyrese Maxey, nobody smiles more.
1: Oh, no,
3: and
1: no,
3: he's
1: no,
3: a
1: yes.
3: determining factor.
0: And he also said uplift culture. So if you have down culture, that means it could be uplifted, Johnny.
1: But do you want to come here and have to say he's speaking about the issue would be Mopey and Beat?
0: Sure.
1: Does he want to deal with that?
0: I hope
1: I don't think a person like, I honestly don't think a professional like LeBron wants to deal with mopey guy at work having to deal with dealing with that.
0: Well, if he watched 10 minutes of the home run derby last night, he'd say, you know what, though? That seems worth it.
1: Oh, no. I absolutely believe it. Look, this city would be fantastic. I can't think of San Francisco, kiss my backside. You're not getting anything from this from the fans in San Francisco. Miami? What, when they show up 5 minutes into a game?
0: Yeah.
1: No. You're always going to be second star in Miami to the beach.
0: Right.
1: Or to the clubs afterwards.
0: Here,
1: you're
0: it's sports, man.
1: Here, it's like, look, it's bottom line.
0: You're only second star to the Eagles. Like, that's it. And that's still sports. And LeBron might say, I respect that because I'm a big football fan, too. All right, so we want your reaction. Derby day last night. Your reaction to it. If you were there, we'd love to hear from you. Not on the Davis Honda text line, but on the phone line as well. Like, I would love firsthand accounts. I want to hear your tone. All right.
1: Tone.
0: It could be a voice memo. It could be a call. Whatever. I want to hear from you. Actually hear your voice. 610-632-0975. But today is also All-Star Game Day. Coming up next, we have the lineups for tonight.
1: Uh-oh.
0: Oh, dude. See, this is why I like the game more because I get to go through the lineups, and this is really fun. We'll get into that coming up next. It is Kincaid and Sal Chunas, 97.5 The Fanatic.
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3: Walker wins the Derby. I'm Connor Thomas, and Jordan Walker of the Cardinals won the Home Run Derby last night in dramatic fashion, taking down Kyle Schwarber in the final. The crowd stole the show as well. Loud cheers for Schwarber, vocal boos for Walker. The champ talked about it afterwards.
5: I think it's pretty special because they love their players, you know, and that's what you want where you play. I mean, I'd never hear people cheer so loud for, like, you know,

0: Harper. But, you know, I can't hate him because that's their guy. So I just got to play the game.
1: Bryce Harper hit 8 home runs in the opening round, not enough to advance, but still talked about the excitement of seeing All-Star Game festivities all day in Philadelphia. And speaking of those festivities, well, the game is tonight. All-Star Game first pitch is at 8 p.m. Christopher Sanchez on the mound for the National League. Kyle Schwarber will start at DH and bat leadoff for the National League squad. You can hear that live right here on 97.5 The Fanatic. Sixers take on the Rockets at 4 p.m. as Summer League action continues. Reports from Shams that LeBron James is inching closer to a decision, so we're still watching that. And the first World Cup semifinal is today at 3 p.m. France takes on Spain. Amy Fadul will join us from the 8 o'clock hour to the end of the show. Jeremy Fowler, VSPN at 9.05. 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
1: It is 6:31 here on Kincaid and Sal Tunis, 97.5, The Fanatic. Waking up after an awesome home run derby. The other thing, Johnny and I were talking about this before you got in, Connor. So Jeff Passan yesterday, I mentioned in the first segment, I heard a clip of his on ESPN yesterday talking about how it's going to suck. He hated the new format.
28: Now, in fairness, he did quote tweet himself saying that and say Passan is a moron.
1: Right, no, so. And because he realized how great it was. It also was faster.
29: I love the fact that it was, dude, the packaging of it was so much quicker.
1: There were some home run derbies where it just felt like it was never going to end.
29: That was awesome.
1: That, like yesterday, because look, the original home run derby, or at least original of our lifetime, I don't know what it was back in the day, even though I did actually watch a couple of those specials on the
29: MLB
1: Network.
29: You didn't watch the one that we had local sportscasters here, and I'm not going to mention them. that they were talking about back in 1996. They were recounting memories of it.
28: Oh, yeah.
29: And they were talking about it being a night event.
28: It was it was a daytime.
29: It was a hot,
28: daytime event.
29: Melting day.
28: Ball was flying at the vet that day.
29: It was a hot, melting day that people would not have wanted to be in the seats.
28: Oh, like, I saw the video. There weren't many people.
29: It was so freaking hot. Yeah. Like, it was and people were talking about waxing poetic about, oh, yeah, a packed vet.
28: Yeah, it wasn't. Like, I saw a video. It wasn't packed. Wasn't.
29: And it was a night event. No, it wasn't.
28: Last night was a night event. Last night was packed. And it went quick. The original 10-out thing could drag on if you got a guy that's on fire, right? If a guy hits 30 home runs, it's going to take a long time for him to get his 10th out.
29: Sure.
28: I didn't like the clock either, though, because I just felt like that was going to go on. That's a set time. It went on forever. Yesterday, credit to the batters, they didn't take many breaks.
29: No.
28: I thought at one point, I was like, all right, are you going to take a break every four swings, or are you going to see three pitches every four swings?
29: But they didn't.
28: They didn't. They kept going, man. They got into a groove, and they kept going, and it was great. And it kept going. Like, it moved. Like, it was fast. That thing ended a lot quicker than I think a lot of people expected.
29: I like how the players were giving each other crap, too, about – there were some players about, like, keep it going.
28: Yeah.
29: Like, you could hear them giving each other bull. It was fun. It was just a great event.
0: I think part of that's the Philadelphia fans, too. You took two pitches.
28: Booing.
0: You were getting booed.
28: Dude, how about Contreras getting cheered when the pitch came up and in at 40 miles per hour?
29: By the way, did you in any way think that was on purpose? I wondered if it was a breather on purpose, a sort of a break the tension moment.
28: Yeah, but he doesn't want to throw it at him.
29: He wasn't throwing. I mean, if he couldn't get out of the way, I could get out of the way of that one.
28: But it was a great reaction.
29: It was awesome.
28: From the crowd.
29: But I just wondered if it was a break the tension, laugh moment.
0: Throwing behind an L screen is weird. Like, you'll lose arm side sometimes because you're just trying to stay away from hitting the rail.
28: By the way, the pitchers don't get enough respect. The home run derby pitchers, because they got to put in a spot. And if you see Contreras, his first time around, kept on saying it right around here. Like, he wanted a specific zone. It was like a little up and in. And his pitcher just kept hitting that zone, dude. Like, those guys don't get enough respect. All right?
29: I didn't understand if you notice something with Schwarber's pitcher. I didn't understand why he felt the need to hold two balls in his one hand and just throw.
28: Just a feel thing. Yeah.
29: Okay.
28: That's literally all it is.
29: Other guys were not doing that.
28: Yeah.
29: They were not, like, I was watching the nuance of how each guy was going about the process.
28: Dude, it's a field thing. I hate throwing without a glove on. Like, I feel off balance.
0: Yeah.
28: And I
0: know what you're saying.
28: Andrew Salchunas, well,
29: any of the batting practice pitchers do that.
28: No, I know, but he might be holding the baseballs for literally a field
0: counterweight.
29: I never thought about it.
28: You're not a seam head like
29: there you
28: me,
29: go.
28: You know,
29: that's great.
28: And watched in college of Maryland over there.
29: Yeah, it's great. That's really good stuff.
28: All right, your lineups for tonight.
29: I can't wait to hear this.
28: We'll go American League first, and we had one guy respond on social media, Jeff.
29: He goes, the All-Star game used to be great, but now nobody knows these players. And I said, Jeff, if you don't know the All-Stars in this game tonight, that's a you problem.
28: Yeah, that means you're not watching. That's fine.
29: You're not watching.
28: You might be a Phillies fan only.
29: Like, and the thing is, and I think there is a lot of that in sports,
28: absolutely,
29: is you're a fan of just your team. Because if you don't know these All-Stars, I'm going to know every single player you name.
28: Do you know how many Eagles fans that don't watch anything else other than the Eagles?
29: Correct.
28: Right? Like, it's a thing. It's real.
29: No, but it's...
28: But don't act like it's the masses don't like the All-Star game because they don't know who it is.
29: Correct.
28: All right. American League leading off, and you know he'll get a big ovation tonight. Mike Trout leading off, playing center field for the American League. Yordan Alvarez, who is having one of the most ridiculous seasons. It's so funny because so much is made about Aaron Judge year in and year out and the statistics that he puts together.
29: Incredible.
28: I don't know how Yordan Alvarez is going by so quietly. He's batting .318 with 31 home runs, 70 RBI, and 111 hits.
29: No, he's not.
28: That's what he's doing so far.
29: Can't be.
28: It's unbelievable. The season, like, we're so happy with what Kyle Schwarber's doing from a home run standpoint. This guy's doing it with a batting average of .318.
29: I mean, that's
28: it's unbelievable.
29: That's stupid.
28: Shea Langeliers will be batting third, catcher for the Athletics. Junior Caminero, it's the stud third baseman for the Rays, their cleanup hitter.
3: Bobby Witt Jr., really, really cool, exciting young player. His face is everywhere right now in terms of the billboards all around the city. Very young, talented player, batting fifth, playing shortstop for the Royals. Cody Bellinger, 10-time Could He Be a Philly member. Cody Bellinger batting sixth, playing right field. Ben Rice, who was in the home run derby, did not last long yesterday. He's playing first base, batting seventh. Riley Green of the Tigers, batting eighth, playing left field. And then Ernie Clement, the nine-hole hitter, second baseman that got the most votes, right? He got the most fan votes.
29: He got the most.
3: And as you pointed out to me, it's because he's a big TikTok guy.
29: A big TikTok guy.
3: So and, is that all you have to do these days is be a big TikTok guy? Not that he's having a bad year. It's just number one.
29: I got the scouting report from my daughter that she doesn't get it. Like, she gets the hot baseball player thing she does get. She doesn't get the Ernie Clement thing.
3: Okay.
29: But he's very popular on TikTok, and he's very popular with the girls. Girls, young girls, like 25 and under, think he's really hot.
3: Yeah, I'll be honest. It's a tragedy that he got the most votes. I just read you eight names.
29: But it shows you. Now, if Jeff doesn't know Ernie Clement, I'll forgive, because he might not be on TikTok. He may not think he's hot either.
3: That could be true.
29: He may agree with Liv.
3: Now, with the National League, Kyle Schwarber leadoff spot. Should Kyle Schwarber bat leadoff for the National League All-Star Game? 610-632-0975. Is that a bad lineup with Schwarber in the leadoff spot? Juan Soto batting second in left field. Freeman batting third at first base.
28: Boo.
3: Yeah, you know they're going to get their reaction. CJ Abrams, really, really good player for the Nationals. Yes. Batting cleanup, playing shortstop. Max Muncy, five-hole. He's having a great season. Third base, of course, with the Dodgers. Ozzie Albies batting sixth, the second baseman from the Braves.
29: Now he's going to hear it.
3: Brandon Marsh batting seventh, right fielder of your Philadelphia Phillies. Andy Pages batting eighth, playing center field from the Dodgers. And Drake Baldwin batting ninth, catcher for the Braves. Here's Brandon Marsh yesterday. We're going to play this a couple times today because yesterday was also one of those annoying days where every player had to speak, and all the players at the Home Run Derby yesterday were big-name players, which, what does that mean? They're getting paid a lot of money, which means what they don't want is a salary cap, which means yesterday was more so also about putting their feet in the sand of negotiations.
29: Absolutely, and many of them are not the best spokespeople on economic issues.
3: Yeah. And
29: they're not prepared to speak on economics.
3: Unfortunately, half of the interviews were about that because it's coming. We're looming on lockout.
29: It's coming.
3: Brandon Marsh does not have as much say in that account, in that situation. So Brandon Marsh just talked about his experience, and I thought this was such an incredible answer. Mark DeRosa, horrific Team USA manager, asked Brandon Marsh sort of, you know, the how does it feel that you're going to be playing in your first All-Star game, starting in your first All-Star game, and of course doing it in Philadelphia, and this was Brandon Marsh's awesome answer.
4: To be honest, I'm getting chills right now just thinking about it, and I don't think it's really fully hit me yet. It might hit me tonight during the Derby watching all these guys hit 500-foot homers, but yeah. Just being able to put this hat on, be in a locker room with these guys, a lot of dudes that I look up to, not just as baseball players, but as individuals and the way that they carry themselves. It's hard to put it into words what this means, and I'm just super honored, truly am. I'm honored to be here with these guys, and I'm going to just try to be a sponge and soak up as much information as I can from these guys because there's so much to learn from their minds and all their physical talent. So, yeah, it's what a crazy, crazy ride. You said going back to Buford, a lot of ups and downs, but thankful for it all because no way I'm here without going through all those tough times, man.
29: Mark DeRosa, for those who don't know, Mark is a Atlantan.
3: Yeah.
29: I mean, he played with the Braves, but he lives there. So he saw Brandon playing in high school football. Brandon was a star locally, you know, so he's seen him a long time. He saw that whole journey.
3: Yeah.
29: That's incredible. I you could hear him getting choked up.
3: No, that answer. Brandon Marsh. And look, he probably thinks about his father who can't see it because his father passed away. And it was like that answer was a boyish dream just came true.
29: And you could see it last night, the look in his eyes as the home run derby's going on, like the whole excitement for Harper, excitement for Schwarber. It's great.
3: Yeah.
29: It's great. It's a great story. Marsh is very rootable.
3: Oh, absolutely. Look,
29: very rootable.
3: I've been his biggest critic.
29: Well, you can be a critic.
3: I like the person's awesome.
29: Correct, yes.
3: And he's going to be a 10-year baseball player. He's already, what, probably a year? Is this year six for Brandon Marsh already in the big leagues?
28: Very well could be.
3: Which is kind of insane. Now that's insane. Kind of insane to say.
29: That's insane, yeah.
3: Because he still feels like the five-year-old that's just kind of palling around a little bit because of his attitude. Yeah, this is the sixth season in Major League Baseball. He will be a 10-year baseball player. He'll get a pension. He'll do all that kind of stuff. And what he's doing this season has been amazing, and it's great to hear an answer like that. Truly just be happy.
29: So appreciative of it. And, Brandon, you earned every bit of it.
3: Yes, he did.
29: You've earned every bit of it, and Connor Thomas was your biggest advocate.
3: Yeah,
28: that's my guy.
3: It's as soon as Aaron Nola started going sour, you had to find somebody else.
29: Yes, exactly. There had to be somebody else that he could.
28: I got
29: to
28: bring him up. Why? Home Run Derby was last night. You thinking about Nola?
29: Absolutely, you could do that.
3: Now, coming up next, we went through the lineups. You heard one name mentioned in the AL starting lineup. One name that you didn't hear mentioned is because he's hurt and missing it. But they did both speak yesterday. Mike Trout and Byron Buxton.
29: Oh, boy.
3: Our own buddy, Tim Kirchen. He was in studio with us yesterday, and yet there are still reporters believing there could be a chance.
29: Stop!
3: These guys can't make it more clear that there's no chance. We'll talk about it next here on The Fanatic.
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3: It is 6:48 here on Kincaid and Sal Chunas, 97.5 The Fanatic. All right, great little side discussion that just took place during the commercial break. Connor, we would like your... First, let's get Connor's answer.
29: Correct. Don't let it, just say it. How about I put it to you like I did it?
3: Yes. All right.
29: Connor, I said, wouldn't it be cool if tonight we saw another swing off to decide the All-Star game like they saw last year? Would that not be a great ending considering what we saw last night?
3: Yeah.
29: Your gut instinct.
28: It's weird because, yes, that would be sick. Like, thought process in a vacuum, absolutely.
29: Because you know Schwarber would be...
28: He'd be one of them.
29: The cog,
28: sure. Yes.
29: Of the wheel. So you'd be seeing Schwarber. Who do you think Dave Roberts goes to in the swing off?
28: Yeah, you know,
29: there's three guys, yeah, right?
28: No, Schwarber's absolutely going to be it.
29: There's three guys. So Schwarber, Juan Soto.
3: Yeah,
28: I would probably
3: put Soto.
29: Juan
3: there.
29: Soto, who's the third? Like, I think the strategy.
28: That'd
29: of
28: be
29: it,
28: cool. I wonder if, like, Schwarber again in a swing off. Like, I wonder if it's watered down because he just was in the Home Run Derby final the night before.
29: But not in front of that crowd. It wouldn't be.
28: It'll be different people, but the last, TV audience.
29: And he'd be last.
28: I think it would be very, very cool. I'm not anti it. I just don't think it would be as exciting as the first one because it was the first one.
29: Okay, but said, listen to his answer.
3: I immediately said nah.
29: Now, he said no without hesitation. I said, why do you say no? And then I went, I figured it out.
3: Bro, imagine if they're up one run in the bottom of the ninth inning and Johan Duran comes out of the bullpen.
28: Oh, okay.
3: In front of the Phillies fans, national audience. Dude, Duran in the All-Star game to close it out with the intro.
29: I hadn't given it the, do you know, can you sing the song, though? Because my wife says to me, stop singing it.
3: No, but
29: you don't know the song.
3: But Connor's got it. Could you imagine?
28: And with
3: Dan Baker? Now pitching for the Phillies, or for the National League, go on, Duran!
29: And I'm at home, and I'm doing, is a bola, a bola, and my wife is bilingual, and she says, stop, stop. You do not know
3: you're
29: how.
3: You're probably quietly offending her by just
29: because
3: saying
29: you do
3: gibberish.
29: Not know that you do not know my wife and daughter both bilingual.
28: Do you know what you just said?
29: I have no idea.
28: No, I'm kidding.
29: I have no idea.
28: I'm messing
29: yes.
28: with you.
29: Is a bola,
3: so, side topic. Would you rather the swing off that would include Schwarber?
29: Kyle Schwarber would go last.
3: Right. And I don't think it's a bad, don't get me wrong.
29: I mean,
3: that
29: to
3: would
29: me,
3: be pretty
29: to
3: sick
29: me,
3: too.
29: To me, that's the perfect ending tonight is a swing off where Kyle Schwarber has a chance to win it for the National League.
3: Or do you want Duran to close it in the ninth? 610-632-0975. How about that?
29: That may even be a secondary poll.
3: Why not? Put out a secondary poll. We do have a poll today right now.
29: Because with Dr. Aviadon Appel, you can absolutely get a secondary poll.
3: He can take care of multiple polls at once.
29: He can absolutely get a secondary poll.
3: Dr. Aviadon Appel, the team at Iron Mountains Men's Health, make sure that happened every single day here on Kincaid and Sal Chunas.
29: Absolutely.
3: So we do have a different kind of poll today. Connor, let the people know what they're looking at.
28: Our question
29: what are
28: today,
29: they looking at?
28: What major sports event in recent memory in Philadelphia did you enjoy the most? Three options: the World Cup games, the Home Run Derby, or the NFL draft. You can also leave a comment under that. So right now, 40% of people are voting for the Home Run Derby. I think that's recency bias there on that one. 31% are saying the NFL draft. 28% are saying the World Cup.
3: Yeah, my answer was the NFL draft. Part of it was I was there. Like, I was there for night one. I did a lot of the coverage for the Fanatic. I did not attend a World Cup game. I did not go to the Home Run Derby
29: last
3: night.
29: And what did you think of the the how that all went?
3: The NFL draft. It was such an amazing experience. And I was telling Connor, you may have already known the rule, but the NFL has the right to revisit the same draft location the second year. It's like it's a team option, right? And I was stunned when it came out that they were not coming back to Philadelphia for a second year and that they were going to Dallas the year after that. Like I was shocked because it went off so perfectly, and every person that I talked to, non-Eagles fans, because everybody's wearing their jersey, so you could spot everyone. Everybody had a freaking blast, man. And I was shocked that it didn't happen again. It was such a great experience. The city looked beautiful. The parkway looked beautiful. The draft being at the museum, was unbelievable.
29: By the way, one note on tonight that I got from our friends at the Phillies who just, I got a little note asking me if I would pass this along. Parking for tonight.
3: Yes.
29: Buy your parking before you go. Get yourself a little digital parking that you pay before you go for the lots. Even if you park in normal lots, and that includes to park in like the Flyers lots.
3: Okay.
29: Just get that. It'll make it easier for you. The lots opening at 3. There are certain lots that open at 3, and there's certain lots that open at 5. So lots, you got to go look at the map, because lots A, H, M, N, and O open at 3.
3: Okay.
29: Other lots open at 5. So they want you XWVRUS. You have to go look at a map, because there are some lots that open at 3, some lots that open at 5. So just when you're figuring out your path to get down to where you want to park, make sure you know you're heading to where one of the 3 o'clock lots, not one of the 5 o'clock lots.
3: Get there early, people.
29: Get there early because it's going to be freaking awesome.
3: Yeah, that's a whole
29: You're going to have such a great time.
3: I can't wait, man.
29: Oh, my gosh.
3: By the way, yesterday, other than Brandon Marsh's incredible answer and negotiation tactics, we did get two answers. I want to play this for you first, and this is not me taking a shot at Tim Kirchen by any means. I do think there's a reason why they all believe this, and it's a take. But here's Tim Kirchen with us yesterday, before Byron Buxton was asked once again if there's any chance he's traded.
0: I think everyone needs a reliever. Everyone needs a back-end starting pitcher. They need a right-handed hitter more than anything, and that would be a big move that they could make. Now, I'm not suggesting it's going to happen, but someone like Byron Buxton makes a lot of sense. He's still a tremendous defensive player. He runs like the wind, and he's got tremendous power. But it seems clear to me the Twins are going to keep him, and he wants to stay there. But this is what the trade deadline is all about, is going to get someone who is not available. And that's what Dave Dombrowski has always been good at. So we'll see if they can pull off something like that. My guess is they won't, but they should look that way. That's the perfect guy for the Phillies.
3: A couple hours later, Byron Buxton, quote, "I ain't going nowhere." Mike Trout was also asked about it. He goes, "I have a full no trade clause, so it's my decision, and I'm really happy with where I'm at." This is where I think people keep on making the mistake thinking it's possible, John. We all can't imagine not wanting to win.
29: Can't imagine it.
3: Mike Trout doesn't want to win. Byron Buxton.
29: I can't imagine.
3: Like, how about this? They're comfortable not winning.
29: Like, to me, it just is. It's unfathomable that a professional athlete would be like, "Nah, I'm good."
3: You've made millions of dollars. You can still live in LA in the offseason, and when you retire, you can still live in Minnesota.
29: Well, first of all, I got to tell you, live in Minnesota.
3: God bless you. I'm just going to say,
29: live in Minnesota, explain it to me. Yeah. But it's like the love of it. But it's truly.
3: That's a big fish, small pond thing.
29: That's exactly it. But the bad thing is, with Byron Buxton, I can almost understand it. With Mike Trout, I'll never understand it. You never want to challenge yourself to be the best.
3: And that's why we always talk about them. Because it makes sense for them to leave a bad organization to come to a team that's contending. And what people don't realize is there are people that are very content with life. And that's their prerogative. And that's their decision.
29: I think they're very content with their lifestyle.
3: Yeah. And
29: money.
3: They're never going to win anything, and they're fine with that.
29: And they're funny. And then
3: 10 years after they retire, they're going to do the whole, you know, "My one regret is never winning a championship." And I will laugh at them because they've
29: had it. No, you're lying to us.
3: Every
29: is what you're doing. You're lying.
3: Yep. All right, coming up next, we'll check the text line for the first time this morning. Dave's on the text line. How incredible last night was. Whether you were in the building or watching from afar, has your opinions changed on the Home Run Derby? You could chime in 610-632-0975. But also, are we as excited as the off-ball linebacker list that drops today as we were the quarterback list?
29: No.
3: John Kincaid doesn't give a damn about your rankings. He comes with the facts next here on the Fanatic. All right, let's talk about that FanDuel Sportsbook app. You know, I think I have to make a play on the National League tonight. It's our ball.
29: We're going to be there.
3: We're going to be there. You got to make a play in the National League, who are minus 136 going into today's game. But we're not just talking about baseball. We're also talking about the World Cup. World Cup, biggest stage in the world. Man, we got a game today, 3 o'clock. How about that? You can watch that as you're getting ready for the All-Star Game festivities tonight. 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
28: Schwarber comes up just short. I'm Connor Thomas, and Jordan Walker of the Cardinals won the Home Run Derby last night in dramatic fashion, taking down Kyle Schwarber in the final. But the crowd was a big part of stealing the show as well. Loud cheers for Schwarber, vocal boos for Walker. It was one heck of an environment for the Home Run Derby. And that wasn't even the crown jewel of All-Star Week here in Philadelphia. The All-Star game tonight. Bryce Harper hit 8 home runs in the opening round, not enough to advance, but he still talked about the excitement of seeing All-Star Game festivities in Philadelphia.
1: I hope everybody enjoys it. I hope they see the city. I hope they see the community and what it's all about, how great our fan base is, how fired up the city gets for us. So I hope people enjoy that aspect of it.
28: That via NBC Sports Philadelphia, speaking of the actual game, begins at 8 p.m. tonight. Christopher Sanchez on the mound starting for the National League. Kyle Schwarber will start at DH and bat leadoff. 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Sixers take on the Rockets at 4 p.m. as Summer League action continues. Shams Charania reporting yesterday via ESPN that LeBron James is inching closer every day to a decision, so we're still watching that. We'll keep you updated. In the first World Cup semifinals today at 3 p.m., France takes on Spain. Amy Fadul will join us from the 8 o'clock hour till the end of the show. Jeremy Fowler of ESPN joins us at 9:05 to talk about those lists he's been putting out from the coaches, scouts, and executives polls. I'm Connor Thomas on the home of the 2026 MLB All-Star Game in Philadelphia, 97.5 The Fanatic and the Fanatic app.
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3: All right, 7 o'clock, the day after an incredible, incredible experience for Philadelphia and for the world to see how awesome Philadelphia was. I saw people complaining outside of the city, of course, because they don't know how things work around here.
29: What about?
3: Upset with when a kid missed a fly ball in the outfield.
29: That he got booed?
3: First off, aren't those kids from here?
29: Yes.
3: So they know it. Right. Like it's not like they're booing some random kid from Uzbekistan. Like they're booing a fellow Philadelphian, and it's funny. Like it is
29: funny.
28: Oh, now it's funny.
29: Oh, come on.
3: What like do you mean?
28: Saturday on the beach, you were laughing.
3: No. Well, no, what wasn't funny was face. You drilling my child in the face with a football. It's funny when a kid misses a pop-up.
29: No kid got hit in the face.
3: No, I didn't laugh when the kid got hit by Vlad Guerrero Jr. a few years ago in the face. I'm talking about a guy missing a ball and the crowd booing. I thought that was funny.
29: And didn't our buddy, the Philly sports guy, get hit in the face last night?
3: He did. He got hit in the face.
29: Paint, with a baseball.
3: Paint came off his face onto the baseball.
29: I'm trying to figure something out. How did that happen?
3: Oh, dude, everybody's trying to catch the ball at the same time. You're probably not paying attention. Somebody's streaming.
29: Oh, okay.
28: Yeah, like, it's terrifying seeing five gloves of people who cannot catch go up in front of you while a ball's coming in that
3: high. By the way, the big gloves from Geico that they
29: had. Are they not awesome? You wanted one for Coop.
3: They were really cool, but I would imagine if those are in your face and you can't see the ball and somebody misses it, and let's be honest, a lot of people probably not the best athletes. You know, I'm talking about 500-mile-per-hour baseballs coming your way. Some guys might miss them.
29: Saw one of those gloves on for $295 last night on the...
3: Oh, already? Somebody already tried selling it.
29: $295.
3: That's awesome.
28: Hit my line. I'm very interested.
29: $2.95.
3: That's unbelievable.
28: I'd like to get in the big glove space. Let me know.
3: Yes. All right. If I see a big glove, I'll try to get you
29: one. How about my new old boss in his... Now, my studio's where I will be working now.
3: Yes.
29: Overlook the Brave Stadium.
3: Okay.
29: In his office, he has a corner chair that is a Rawlings baseball glove. It is a giant leather chair. It is a Rawlings baseball glove that you sit in. How about that?
3: That sounds pretty nice.
29: Connor would put it in his living room.
3: Yes. Yes.
29: He would love it.
28: That'd be my only piece of furniture.
3: You can't put that in the corner of your bedroom because then that's something else. Oh.
29: Yes, that'd be different.
3: All right. Before we get to more on the quarterback list, let's get some text from the Davis Honda text line. Did we get anybody respond that was there? And if they were, then I don't know how you're awake already. But do we have any responses on the Home Run Derby last night? It kind of an open-ended thing, just your reaction to it, whether you were there watching it on TV. Were you somebody that was not a big Home Run Derby fan and you were captivated? Hey, hand raised. I'm not the biggest Derby guy, but you, and I'm talking to you listening that was there last night, you brought more out of it. And thank God Kyle Schwarber advanced to the finals, because I stand by it.
29: If Kyle Schwarber's not in the finals,
3: the energy's not the same. And because he was in the finals, coupled with the city of Philadelphia being the freaking best, you put those two together, it was an awesome atmosphere yesterday. What do we got on the text line?
28: So nobody who's been there has checked in. I imagine they're probably a little bit sleepy after being out late last night. But Joe the Cynic checks in and says, anyone else surprised to see Schwarber show emotion when he raised his arm up to get the crowd going even more nuts?
3: No.
29: No, why?
3: Why would I be?
28: I don't know. That's what Joe wanted to ask.
3: No. No, I think he's egging the crowd on and getting the people
29: going. No, I thought that was awesome. I mean, that was...
3: Now, if somebody did that mid-at-bat in a real baseball game, that would be insane.
28: I'd kind of love that.
3: Could you imagine, dude?
29: Well, they do it in basketball. They don't do it in hockey.
3: No, but imagine mid-at-bat. Kyle Schwarber's 2-1 count. He steps out, calls time, and he starts doing this to the crowd.
29: Souping people up.
3: That would actually be freaking awesome.
28: Yeah, until you K and then you look like
3: Or until ass. You get a fastball in the temple.
28: Hey, you get on base. It works.
29: Somebody's drilling you if that doesn't.
3: All right, what else we got?
28: All right, we also have a check-in here. So we talked about this a little bit in the break, but we haven't brought it up on air. Brock from Phoenixville is a little upset with last night. He says, no one's talking about the magenta ball controversy. Okay. The last ball Jordan Walker hit was a white ball, not the magenta ball. Check the tapes.
29: Okay, yes. That is, to me, I did not know that, and I think it's a legitimate argument.
3: It is a legitimate argument. Here's the one thing I will say, because nobody's pointing out that the one that he tied it with was a magenta.
29: Okay,
3: ball.
29: I don't care. He got one of them counted without a magenta.
3: Correct.
29: Ball. That shouldn't count.
3: And if people weren't watching, players struggled with the magenta ball yesterday because it looks completely different, you know, with the batter's eye and everything in the background. I understand it. So maybe today they do a swing off. I doubt that they will.
29: No, they're not doing that.
3: But he did tie it. And he hit three straight off the magenta ball. So we're acting like...
29: No. There's rules for a reason, though.
3: Yeah, no, I get it. I'm just saying he also hit, three home runs in a row that were magenta balls.
29: No, I get you, but there's There was the magenta ball mattered for a reason. You're supposed to follow the rules.
3: Yeah, if Kyle Schwarber wasn't in the championship game, nobody's talking magenta
29: ball. I don't give a flip about it, but I do give a flip if it's something that benefits Kyle Schwarber.
3: Well, especially if it benefits your bank accounts. If you had Schwarber winning the home, right, exactly.
29: And I did. That would have been a big, like, $28 for me or something.
3: Nice.
29: $27.
3: All right, what else we got?
28: All right, we also have some check-ins, just general stuff about the All-Star game and All-Star weekend and everything like that. Ben from Bucks County checks in and says, the integration of interleague play has ruined what the All-Star game means and also World Series champion setup with not having the home field advantage determined.
3: So here's the one thing I'll push back on, and I get it because
29: how old is he then?
3: I remember when they got rid of the home field advantage for the World Series thing. And a lot of people, myself included, were like, oh, well, the game doesn't mean as much anymore. But let me also ask you this. Like, if you played for the last place Rockies, did it matter that you were playing for home field advantage, or did it matter that you were playing baseball on the national stage and you wanted to make a name for yourself, right? So even though they got rid of the home field advantage thing, the reason why I always talk about the MLB All-Star game being the best game or the best experience out of the whole All-Star weekend and also the best All-Star game, it's because it's still a game and you can't go up to bat with 100-mile-per-hour fastballs whizzing by you not prepared, because if you're just up there lollygagging and a pitch comes up and in and you're not locked in,
29: right,
3: you're getting drilled, bro. Like, and nobody wants that. The one thing everybody doesn't want to see is an injury in an All-Star game.
29: No, you don't want that. I mean, it could very well be a problem. You know, you got to look, the Major League Baseball All-Star game's the best. It's not close.
3: No, it's
29: the hockey one sucks. Close. The NBA one is worse. I mean,
28: NFL one doesn't even exist.
29: The NFL
28: doesn't
29: even exist anymore. Now they do some stupid skills competition.
3: Yeah.
29: Like it's
3: look, you might say that home run derby's better because of XYZ, but to say that the MLB All-Star game's lost its luster, like it's still incredible.
29: I don't think the fans in attendance last night would agree with that at all.
3: Well, we'll see what the fans are like tonight, man, because last night a lot of our listeners said they'd rather go to the home run derby. So let's see how it goes tonight. By the way, we do have a second poll up in running because Dr. Avedon Appel can make two polls work.
29: Oh,
3: team at Iron Mountain Men's Health, they can help any poll go be strong. Connor, what's the second poll that was an off-air discussion between John and I?
28: All right, our second poll of the day, how would you prefer the All-Star game to end tonight? Joan Duran closing or Kyle Schwarber swing-off? 57% going with Duran closing it out, 43% saying the Schwarber swing off.
3: Oh, that's close, man.
29: That is close. I don't know, though. I still don't know if they're going to do the head.
3: They have to.
28: Yeah, they're going to.
29: I don't know that they. I'm serious. I don't. Well, I'm going to see if I can, because the Phillies sent me the thing about parking. So I'm going to see if anybody can get me that answer. I don't know that they do that, though, because it would be the game is. The game's supposed to be sort of neutral.
3: Yeah, but you know what? Baseball's all about finally promoting until they, you know, shut down next year and they lose all momentum.
29: Oh, they're going to lose all momentum.
3: Duran's entrance it was known before Philadelphia.
29: Okay.
3: It's just he played for a team that nobody really cared about.
29: So you're telling me would they do the entrance for an American League closer tonight?
3: No, I'm saying the fact that it's in Philadelphia, I think they will do it.
29: I wonder. I really do. I think it's fascinating. I'll be anxious to see. And if I can get an answer, I'm going to make the request and see if I can get an answer on that, because I have not seen it on what the answer will be.
3: Yeah.
29: It makes sense.
3: Like, I wonder, like, maybe he probably got it because he's Mariano Rivera. But did Mariano Rivera have his entrance when he made his last All-Star game appearance?
28: I'm not sure if they had the capability to, like, do the special stuff in
3: no,
28: other
3: but I'm saying, like,
28: then.
3: The Enter Sandman, like, did that, it's just music, so I guess.
28: Yeah.
29: No, they did, I mean, I don't remember them doing that, but I could be mistaken.
3: All right, well, we'll try to do some
29: research. It is a home game for the National League.
3: That's true.
29: So there wouldn't be that problem that I would see. So it is interesting. I'll see if I can get an answer for the Phillies.
3: We'll try to get to the bottom of it.
29: Get to it.
3: All right. The bottom is where Jalen Hurts is in quarterback rankings. Well, not the
29: pretty
3: bottom.
29: Pretty close to
3: but
29: it.
3: But bottom half.
29: Pretty close to it. We'll have Jeremy Fowler talk about it.
3: 17th he comes in on the executives, coaches, and scouts poll. Again, for people that, for whatever reason, still just can't comprehend it, it's not media, it's people inside football did these rankings. You can disagree with the football mind say, but it's not oh, this is hot take. We're just trying to get reaction. This isn't Chris Sims putting Jalen Hurts
29: this
3: like
29: isn't,
3: 39th
29: this
3: on,
29: isn't
3: on
29: Jeremy Fowler trying to get clicks.
3: Right. This is executives, coaches, and scouts. What he tried to get clicks for was his hard work, because but, what he did was a lot of questions.
29: Yesterday, I went to an NFL executive that I am close to and said, where did you vote Hurts? And he said, I voted so long ago. He said, I think I put him 11th or 12th.
3: Yeah, my response was, that's the Bill Polian. Oh, I voted so long ago. I don't remember if
29: I put Bill Belichick in the Hall of Fame or not.
3: I believe he goes,
29: I think I put him 11th or 12th.
3: Which is fair. I think it's totally fair.
29: 12th bothers me a little bit. 11th.
3: It doesn't bother me. I'm 17, sort of, even me.
29: 17's ridiculous.
3: More critical.
29: Oh, no, this guy thinks 17's ridiculous. This guy thinks 17 is ridiculous also.
3: So you did some research because you said, screw your ranking, screw your arm strength, screw this, screw that. All you care about is what, Johnny?
29: Well, all I care about is win, no matter what. I mean, it's how does Jalen Hurts rank versus those ahead of him in ESPN, Jeremy Fowler's executive rankings? Because what you do is, if you win a lot as a quarterback, you go to the Hall of Fame as a quarterback. Is Jalen Hurts a Hall of Fame quarterback?
3: He's got a trajectory toward it, absolutely.
8: Yeah, on his way.
29: Okay, he's going to easily, how about his numbers? He's on a trajectory to easily be a Hall of Fame quarterback. So is a Hall of Fame quarterback 17th? Because here's what I'm going to tell
3: you. Aaron Rodgers wasn't ranked.
29: Because here's what I'm going to tell you. Jalen Hurts versus the 16 quarterbacks ranked ahead of him is 22-13-1 in the regular season, which is a .629 winning percentage. He's 5-3 in the postseason with a .625 winning percentage. He's 8-2 with an .800 winning percentage versus the three quarterbacks ranked ahead of him that also have a Super Bowl ring. 8-2 versus Darnold, Mahomes, Stafford, ranked ahead of him that have a Super Bowl ring. He's 8-2 versus them. His numbers is Jalen Hurts' winning numbers. If he puts together two more years like this, he's like getting, we're talking lock Hall of Fame winning numbers as a quarterback. 17th? This is preposterous.
3: Here's what they will say back. Here's what they'll say back. Is Jalen Hurts 8-2 or are the Eagles 8-2?
29: Okay, here's what I'm going to say to you.
3: That's what people will say.
29: Argument would be, now take it to the next step. I'll ask you the question I come back with. Why would you say the Eagles are 8-2? It's because of what?
3: The collective defense, running game, ball.
29: So you go to like a defense thing with the Eagles. Then how come the Eagles were underdogs?
3: Yeah.
29: Like, how come the Eagles were, like, how can you be underdogs to, like, the Chiefs?
3: Yeah, I got
29: you. How can you be considered, when Jalen Hurts can do some of these things? How can you win when you are not favored? By the way, winning when you are favored, Jalen Hurts on the list, winning when favored, is the best. The best. Now, the only reason I'm going to give you this one is that Mahomes may get screwed with this, is that Mahomes is always favored.
3: Yeah.
29: So that number might be skewed a bit with Mahomes. Jalen Hurts winning when he's expected to win a game as a quarterback is the freaking best. Not Josh Allen. Not the absolute blonde-haired, blue-eyed darling, Joe Burrow. Not Matt Stafford, who has never beaten Jalen Hurts head-to-head, ever, walked off a winner. I'm just saying to you, winning at some point, stat nerds became stat nerds, and winning stopped mattering. Winning matters to every quarterback in the Hall of Fame. Winning matters. And Jalen Hurts' numbers as a winning quarterback, he is so on path to be a Hall of Fame quarterback. He's so there on path that having him 17th is flat out stupid.
8: Yeah, you know, it's funny, though. You bring up the stat nerds. Like, it's not a stat nerd
28: argument, I don't think. They are on that side. There will be people who look at the compilation stats and say Jalen Hurts does not have them like a Josh Allen or a Joe Burrow or whatever. But it's also like the eye test football guys don't love Jalen Hurts. They just don't love his game. So it's like a combination of two different warring parties that have come together just to say, this guy's not as good as you think he is.
29: I'm going to take it to the next step. Is that, Connor, is that front offices, while Jalen Hurts has been in the NFL, have become overwhelmingly analytically driven.
3: Mm-hmm.
29: In fact, I'm stealing this from a Warren Sharp piece, where if you take the last 10 years, so this is even before Jalen Hurts comes in, that you saw traditional football approaches from NFL franchises leaning towards analytics organizations.

0: It's if we go last 10 years in front office executives, burn rate as far as front office executives being fired than we've ever seen.
1: Yeah.
0: So when you think of who's doing these executive rankings, this has been one of the worst front office eras in the history of the NFL. And I'm going to give you this even better. Front office staffs, scouting staffs have never been larger, never been bigger. They've spent more money, more staff. NFL teams have never spent more money or had bigger staffs. And more undrafted free agents make Pro Bowls today than have ever made them. What does that tell you?
1: People make mistakes.
0: That means they're spending more money, doing more analytics, doing more studies. And what are they doing? They're swinging and missing more than when it used to just be football guys saying, that's a football player, that isn't. That's a football guy, that isn't. Now they've gone analytically driven these front offices. And now what you get is more undrafted free agents make Pro Bowls than ever before because they're doing all this other slide rule crap to determine who to draft, who's good, who do we like, and they're making more mistakes than they ever have in the past.
1: Yeah. I mean, look, I do think it is it's fair and unfair to talk about also the talent that this Eagles team has, right? Should you take away from what Jalen Hurts has accomplished because of the talent? No, you absolutely shouldn't. But can you also make the case of he's had it nice here?
0: Oh, Jalen I think like, absolutely. Well, no, whoa. I'm going to tell you, in a lot of ways, absolutely.
1: Yeah. There's teams, there's players that are definitely jealous of him.
0: How about incompetent hiring of offensive coordinators?
1: Yeah, no, that's true too.
0: Multiple times by this head coach.
1: Yeah, I hear you.
0: You know, so I mean, I'm just saying, look, and by the way, I'm a wonk for Jalen Hurts. So I am not in any way trying to say that I didn't go into this trying to prove a point.
1: Right. I got you.
0: I went into this with an agenda.
1: Yeah, because you love Jalen Hurts.
0: I went into it saying that, and I acknowledge Jalen has flaws. I acknowledge that Jalen's not a top five quarterback. Right. I don't even think he's probably top seven. But 17 is stupid.
1: 17 is stupid. And it also goes to show you that you don't need a top five guy to win. Because Sam Darnold was 11th. Jalen Hurts was 17th. By the way, just to tell you, Zach Bond did come in at number 4 as off-ball linebackers in the NFL. Are we doing a whole show on Zach Bond? How about Jahad Campbell also receiving votes?
2: What?
0: Wow.
2: That's surprising.
1: Should we do a full show on that today?
2: Wait a minute. We could probably actually talk about that for a while.
0: Jahad Campbell?
1: He was the last player mentioned in also receiving votes. That's a good sign.
2: That's important. Like, we can actually talk about that one.
0: How? But how?
1: Because people realize that there's upside, man. As much as they say they're not projecting on these lists, they're projecting on
0: these lists. That's a complete projection because you have nothing to base that on.
1: Yep, I hear you.
0: You have nothing to base that on at all.
1: All right, coming up next, we'll check more of the text messages on last night's incredible home run derby at Citizens Bank Park where you made it incredible. I'm not a big derby guy, all right? But, man, when the crowd was into it like they were last night and with going to bat for Kyle Schwarber until the final pitch for Jordan Walker, last night was amazing. We'll get more of your reaction. If you were there, please tell us. Call in, man, if you were there last night or leave a voicemail, whatever. I want to hear from you, 610-632-0975. You mentioned Jeremy Fowler. He's going to be joining us coming up in the 9 o'clock hour today. We're going to play you a clip from Middays with Marks yesterday because he joined them yesterday, and I have a follow-up to something that he said yesterday, not his opinion on the rankings, but what people told him. And I have a follow-up because there's a very specific player that I'm going to mention in it. It's Kincaid and Sal Chunas, 97.5 The Fanatic.
0: My friends at Dan White & Associates have been around for 4 decades. Well, Dan has. 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But you know what they do? They specialize in retirement and financial planning. What they do is they take every single person and they say, well, what do you need? Do you need to set up some financial guardrails so you can reach all those goals that you have for 10, 20, 30 years down the line? Or are you like my buddy Joe, who turned 62 today, who can start collecting Social Security? Does he do it? 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
2: A damn good derby. I'm Connor Thomas, and Jordan Walker of the St. Louis Cardinals won the home run derby last night in dramatic fashion, taking down Kyle Schwarber in the final. The crowd stole the show as well with loud cheers for Schwarber, vocal boos for Walker. Citizens Bank Park was rocking all night, and Walker talked about it after his win.
3: I think it's pretty special because they love their players, you know, and that's what you want where you play. I mean, I'd never hear people cheer so loud for, like, you know, Schwarber and Harper, but, you know, I can't hate them because that's their guy, so. I just got to play the game.
2: Bryce Harper hit 8 home runs in the opening round, not enough to advance, but still talked about everything that he was excited about. Brandon Marsh got a chance to vocalize about being in the All-Star game. People are gushing over Philadelphia. It's not just the Phillies tonight. You get to see everybody represented. The All-Star game is tonight at 8 p.m. Christopher Sanchez starts for the National League. Kyle Schwarber will start at DH and bat leadoff. You can hear the ESPN radio broadcast live here on 97.5 The Fanatic. Sixers take on the Rockets at 4 p.m. as their summer league action continues. LeBron James inching closer to a decision every day, according to a recent report from Shams. And the first World Cup semifinal is today at 3 p.m. France takes on Spain. Amy Fadul will join us from the 8 o'clock hour to the end of the show. Jeremy Fowler of ESPN joins us at 9:05. I'm Connor Thomas on the home of the 2026 MLB All-Star Game in Philadelphia. 97.5 The Fanatic and The Fanatic app.
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23: Ray Dunn is everywhere, man. I just heard the commercial. We have a special broadcast tonight, the All-Star pregame show with Fanatic All-Star Ray Dunn. That's I did not know he got the nod.
0: Noted. He was made the All-Star?
23: Yeah, I didn't know that he got the fan vote.
0: I didn't know that.
23: You know, the middle-aged single ladies out there were they were stuffing the ballots, man.
0: Well, I didn't realize
23: so
0: that.
23: So Ray Dunn got the vote. Ray Dunn will be doing the show tonight, which is awesome. We also have a really cool experience going on today. join the Fanatic from 3 to 5. So
0: before
23: the Ray Dunn, before the Ray Dunn All-Star broadcast.
0: Which, by the way, we'll get to experience some of that.
23: Damn right we will. From 3 to 5, because it's at Live Casino. We can go
0: there
23: see
0: it is.
23: Them. From 3 to 5 today, you can join the Fanatic promo crew at Iron Abbey in Horsham's premier soccer destination.
0: Promo crew. What are you?
23: Promo.
0: Brendan Gunn.
23: I don't know.
0: Little channeling your inner Brendan.
23: You can catch the semifinals and meet Philadelphia Union's, go ahead, Connor, Milan Ilowski.
1: Ilowski, yes.
23: Ilowski. Big
0: That's
23: fan.
0: That's not bad.
23: Big fan
0: Andrew?
23: It is.
0: Obviously, you are very honest with your fans.
23: Yeah, dude, I don't lie to you guys. There yes. are people that pretend to be big fans of certain teams to try to get clicks and
0: right.
23: likes
0: you don't
23: and
0: do
23: follows.
0: That. I like that.
23: And I don't do that. I'm
0: I
23: honest.
0: I admire
23: you
0: about that.
23: But you could snap photos with Milan. Not in Milan, but with Milan. All right? And then you can also get great food and Jim Beam. Click events at 97.5thefanatic.com for details. So two great events going on today via the Fanatic, all setting you up for the All-Star game, which will be tonight. And we will continue to talk about your reaction from last night for those of you who watched, 610-632-0975. Now, one note. So Jeremy Fowler was on yesterday with Middays with Marks, and he will be on with us again today at 9 o'clock because Ray Dunn, not a Foxhole guy. Yesterday, when Jeremy was on with Middays with Marks, he sort of explained what the majority of people told him about Jalen Hurts and how Jalen Hurts ranked at number 17, and this was his answer.
2: The simplest way I can put it is this is an exercise in fear. Fear in the NFL is currency. You fear your opponent. When you game plan against the Eagles offense, does Jalen Hurts keep you up at night? To be a top quarterback, you have to be number one on that scouting report. When you play the Eagles, it's Saquon Barkley in the running game, and then it's probably or was A.J. Brown.
23: And here's the thing. I don't dispute that. Look at what the Chiefs did just how many months ago now? 17 months ago?
0: When they were going to shut down, they sold out to shut down.
23: That's what they were afraid of. They were afraid of Saquon Barkley.
0: Because their run defense had sucked all year.
23: And they were afraid of Saquon Barkley. But what I'll kick back on is, who's afraid of Jared Goff? Jared Goff is a good quarterback.
0: He's a big fan of Jared Goff, which
23: but is
0: he really interesting.
23: But is he keeping me up at night? No, what's keeping me up at night is Amon-Ra St. Brown. It's Jameson Williams. It's Jahmyr Gibbs. It's Sam Laporta. What's keeping me up at night with Detroit is not the quarterback, and he was 9th on the list. 9th. He was 8 spots higher.
0: Now, he's a big fan of Jared Goff. He is a real, like, yesterday on Middays with Marks, he was talking about the fact that he's a huge He's a big supporter of Jared Goff. He thinks Jared Goff is, no questions asked, a better quarterback than Jalen Hurts. If you want to say a better passer, I agree with him 100%. A better passer than Jalen Hurts? It's not even a question.
23: But if you're asking me one game, but who am better, I picking, like, I mean, it's Jalen.
0: His postseasons have not been like what you'd expect, like what you're looking for out of a guy. So, I mean, I don't really get it. Like, I don't get the way that he the strong support of that.
23: And by the way, last year, like, the Bucks, Baker, and I like Baker Mayfield, and I'm totally fine with him being ahead of Jalen
0: Baker
23: Hurts.
0: Baker and Jalen, like, have a Jalen. Baker's got the best of Jalen.
23: But look at his
0: in
23: weapons.
0: The pros.
23: Like, if we're talking about fear is the reason why Hurts was 17th, I totally get it, because they show you who they're going to try to stop, and it's not Jalen Hurts. That's not the first guy that they're trying to stop. But there's a lot of teams where you could say the exact same thing about.
1: Not even that. Let's go one spot higher than Jared Goff. Who was 8th again? Wasn't it Drake May?
0: Yes.
1: Do you think that defensive coordinators this past year were losing sleep over Drake May?
0: Does Drake May win a playoff game if Bo Nix is not injured?
1: Or if C.J. Stroud doesn't throw 5 interceptions?
0: Yeah. Exactly. I mean, he doesn't. None of those things happen.
1: I don't know who he scares.
0: I don't think Drake May. Drake May would scare me if I was an executive of that team.
23: Here are the lose sleep at night guys, and it's the reason why they're the top 5. It's Allen, it's Mahomes, it's Stafford, it's Burrow, it's Lamar Jackson. But Burrow, is he playing before I even talk about whether or not I'm losing sleep?
0: And I'm not going to, again, I'm just going to say to you, those top 5 against Allen, Jalen's walked off the field winning both times. Against Mahomes, he's walked off the field in the regular season, winning 2 out of 3. In the Super Bowls, he's 1-1. Against Stafford, He's 3-0 in the regular season, 1-0 in the postseason. Against Burrow, he's 1-0-1, never lost. Against Lamar Jackson, he's 1-1. I mean, against those top five guys, the guys that you say, wow, those are the best. Those are the best of the best. Jalen Hurts is 9-1-1 in the regular season. 9-1-1. I mean, at some point, stat nerds convinced you, analytics convinced you that winning doesn't matter. It matters. It matters. Winning has always mattered as a quarterback.
23: Yeah,
0: stat.
23: But I don't think this is analytics. This is, if you were to build a team, who would you rather have? And then I could give you one name and Jalen Hurts, and then you tell me.
0: Oh, no. I know what I mean? Like, I totally get you.
23: And like, I think that's why he's at 17. 17's egregious. He should be higher.
0: If you're saying Josh Allen, Mahomes, Stafford, Burrow, Jackson, there were years where I'd have to hesitate on that.
23: I'm still taking Lamar.
0: Okay, Lamar, I like the
23: Without
0: total.
23: Hesitation.
0: I think the total package. Lamar. I am saying 5 for 5. I'll give you those. I am not on Prescott, Herbert, May, Goff.
23: That's fair.
0: I'm not.
23: That's four guys, yeah.
0: Caleb Williams, maybe.
23: Upsides there.
0: Sam Darnold, not. Jaden Daniels, don't know yet. Jordan Love, not. Again, Jalen Hurts has played on the same field as Jordan Love 3 times. He's outplayed him every time. He's 3-0. Brock Purdy. No, I'm not saying Brock Purdy, but even though I do think I like Brock Purdy more than you guys do. He has a losing record against Baker Mayfield. He's 2-3 in the 5 games he's been on the field against Baker Mayfield. He's 2-0 against Trevor Lawrence. I mean, at some point, people convinced you that winning doesn't matter, or that it's not important.
23: Yeah, but it's
0: incredibly important. We're not talking about a window of sample size, like where people go, he's the Ravens with when they won the Super Bowl with Trent Dilfer.
23: Yeah.
0: You're not talking about a one-off.
23: Win. Yeah.
0: He wins every year, and he wins at a high level every year.
23: But this is what the executives and coaches and scouts are probably thinking. It's, you can give me all these records, but did Jalen win or did the whole team win? Would Josh Allen have won if he was in a better situation? Would Joe Burrow have won if he was in a better situation? I think they're looking at the raw ability of each quarterback. And unfortunately, just winning, to your point, is not being factored in, because if it was just winning, Jalen Hurts would be much higher. But that's not what they're doing. They're doing, if I could build a team, I'm going to build with this person. Even with Jalen Hurts beating most of those guys, they're going to look at his ability versus the other guy's ability. And more often than not, literally more often than not, because he came in at 17, they're probably going to side with the ability of the other player.
0: If I was to say to you, though, that with the whole thing about Jalen Hurts, about the consistency of Jalen Hurts, the consistency of winning, does that not, and the winning when you're supposed to win, the best quarterback of all, of that entire list, every name on that list, he's the best quarterback when he's favored to win. That to me means something. When you win when you're supposed to win, and by the way, Nick Sirianni is the best, since he's been in the NFL, he's the best coach in the NFL when he's favored to win a game at winning a game. That to me is a Nick Sirianni stat too.
23: Yeah, sure.
0: That's a great stat.
23: Yeah.
0: When you win the games and you don't get upset, you don't get caught with your pants down, that to me is a really impressive stat. I don't know. But I am, again, I went into
23: You're a big Jalen guy.
0: I went into it with an agenda to say, hey, look at this on the thing, because I think it was egregious. So
23: 17's insane. I'm not surprised that he was outside top 10, and I'm totally fine with him not being top 10. 17 was too far. But like 13, 14, I still think it's kind of fair for Jalen Hurts, considering the passing offense the last 2 seasons. But hell, if you're asking me one big game, I feel comfortable with Jalen Hurts as my quarterback. And should that be the ultimate factor? Maybe it should be. 610-632-0975. You want to continue to chime in on the Hurts discussion, but also, were you at the game, Home Run Derby last night? Just watching from home, did it change your opinion on the Home Run Derby? How much did you enjoy it? Just be a part of the party today, because that's what today's a party. That's all
0: Correct.
23: We're doing today. All right, today's headlines with Connor Thomas. That comes your way next here on 97.5 The Fanatic.
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23: All right, 7:48 here on Kincaid and Sal Tunis. 97.5 The Fanatic. Now, shout out to our man Austin Jones. When Mariano Rivera had his last All-Star game, it was 2023 at Citi Field. So they were the away team, the American League.
0: Okay.
23: And they did play Enter Sandman as he went into pitch. But that was Mariano Rivera. Is that hey, Mariano, greatest closer of all time, we're going to do him the honor of playing Enter Sandman.
0: See if he can find.
23: Trevor Hoffman.
0: Trevor Hoffman. Hell's Bells. See if he can find when Trevor Hoffman pitched in his last All-Star game. Because they were doing Hell's Bells, so it would have been, you know, that would be one that would be interesting.
23: Yeah, I'll try to see if he did come out to his music.
0: Because it would be...
23: If you're just tuning in, we're trying to figure out, get his entrance? Because it's not a Phillies game, it's an All-Star game. I think they will because it's his ballpark. And because nationally, they kind of already know the entrance is awesome because it was awesome when he was with Minnesota. But could you imagine if he comes out in front of this crowd to that entrance? It'll be insane.
0: It'll be great. I may learn the words by then.
23: You might. All right, it's time now for today's headlines with Connor Thomas.
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1: 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We're going to start with something. I know a lot of people last night had issues with the Netflix broadcast. Didn't really love it at certain points, but there was something really cool that they did pregame. They had Barry Bonds on the panel talking about the Home Run Derby beforehand on Netflix. And of course, he had to be asked about moments in Philadelphia, including a altercation with one Ricky Batalico. And for the first time, because I've heard Ricky's story about it, if you listen to Unfiltered, you'll get his account of it from time to time. This is the first time I heard Barry Bonds talk about charging the mound against Ricky Bo. Take a listen.
7: Oh, you caught me. Oh, there.
8: Batalico hit you, and you charged the mound. You've never done it.
7: I never really had to do that. I think in that situation, what happened was we were having so much success up with him at that time, and I kind of felt it, I think, when I got up there that something weird was going to happen. You know, he hit me, I charged him out, we handled it out there, and then I think a couple of days later we said, hey, sorry about it, just part of the game. And we were always able to brush things off in that era. He's a good pitcher, and he's a good man.
23: Now, it's funny. I could put it out there because Ricky talks about it publicly. You know, he's doing the whole, he's a good man, we talked it out, blah, blah, blah. I know Ricky hates steroid users.
0: He does.
23: Like, he's very public about his disdain for people that juiced, allegedly, during the sport of baseball. And so it's great and all that. Barry's doing the whole, yeah, you know, we're cool. It's great. We'd have to ask Ricky if the feeling's mutual, man.
1: I have heard Ricky say before that they talked after and they, like, talked it out.
0: About that moment. But I would imagine Ricky doesn't have respect to the guys that cheated the game.
23: Yeah. We know that. He says it on the air. This isn't even, like, an off-the-air thing. He says it on the air. But it is cool that it got brought up. It's cool for our own Ricky Batalico. It's cool for the Fanatic. It's cool for Bill. It's awesome. That's awesome.
1: Yeah, I thought that was a fun moment on Netflix. So shout out to them getting that story out of Barry Bonds.
23: By the way, one quick note on the Netflix broadcast. How, on the final swing, potentially the game-winning home run, the Derby-winning home run, which it was, do they not have a shot of behind or the normal shot? They had a close-up on his face as he swung. You missed the whole thing.
1: Yeah, that was a mistake.
23: The production was a little off yesterday.
0: They looked like the Blair Witch Project.
23: I know it's hard because it's a home run derby. What are you trying? Are you trying to follow the ball all the time? Are you trying to show the bat? I get it. It can't be an easy thing to produce, but you can't miss the final home run.
0: Apparently,
1: you can. All right, you can miss something else, too, if you're a player in the NFL. So the top 100, the NFL top 100, is slowly coming out. Now, we've been using Jeremy Fowler's list because it's coaches, executives, and scouts from around the league. But this is the players voted. There was a very interesting name at number 69. Lamar Jackson is the 69th best player in the NFL from last year, according to the top 100. He was number 2 last year. He dropped 67 spots, and people were very upset about that yesterday.
23: It's why I don't really understand player vote, because, again, when you are warming up for your 4 o'clock game, you're not watching anything of the 1 o'clock game, and odds are you're probably watching just the second half of Sunday Night Football. Lamar Jackson is not the 69th best player in the National Football
0: League. Or players in the National Football League have sort of don't have as high a regard for his skill set as you do.
1: I mean, you can't name any 68 better football players than Lamar Jackson.
23: That's why I don't value it. And you can value it.
0: I don't know. I mean, because I can tell you I value it more than guys who are potential pencil pushers that never played in the NFL. guys who play the game, guys who study the tape, guys who really understand what it takes to play the sport.
23: All right, let me ask you something. Jalen has not been mentioned yet, right?
1: Yeah.
0: I'm not thinking that he is going to get mentioned at this point.
23: So then what? Because if he's not even top 100.
0: He's not better than Lamar.
23: Right. So what I'm like, are you going to be, what's going to be your reaction if Jalen Hurts is not a top 100 player?
0: Because you're talking about all players in the NFL. So you're talking about every defensive end, every quarterback, every wide receiver, every running back. I'd have to look at the whole list and go, let me see.
23: Yeah, but wasn't he third a couple of years ago?
0: I think he was seventh last year.
1: Yeah, either that list is wrong because they've got him ahead of Lamar, or the list is wrong because he's not top 100. But either way, it points us towards the same.
0: There's no way he's going to be ahead of Lamar.
1: I don't know.
0: I don't believe so.
1: I don't think so either.
0: Even though I believe that fans look at fantasy stats and football people look at football players differently. In fact, I know football people say that to me often. That when they hear fans talk about players, they think they're talking about fantasy football. They're not talking about them as complete football players. And remember, players look at players too as the kind of leaders they are, players they are, dedication to the sport. They have reputations. Sometimes the reputation isn't that good.
23: Yeah, well, Lamar was number two in 2020. Do you remember who number one was?
0: In what year?
23: NFL top 100 last Saquon. Year, 2025. Yes.
0: Saquon.
23: Lamar was two. Josh Allen was three. Hurts came in at 19 last year. He was seventh.
0: Oh, he was
23: seventh. 23.
0: Was it seventh the 23 year? Because he had been, he's a finalist for the.
23: He was third. No, he's third. Yeah. So that's the thing. Like, these things.
1: We'll see. This is why it's so fun to talk less.
0: But remember, though, Jalen was also a guy who was a finalist. He was leading December 1st. Of 22 and 24, he was leading the MVP. Betting on December 1st of both of those years.
23: Yeah. Lamar was a two-time MVP. Now he's the 69th best player in the NFL 1 year later. That's why I
1: call some BS on
0: you think that. Did you think he had a good year last year?
23: No, but that doesn't make him all of a sudden the 69th best player in the National Football League.
0: There's
23: when he's a two-time MVP.
0: Recency bias sometimes comes into play with people. And I don't think that they were thrilled with his play. I don't think he had a good year last year. I think he sort of let down his team last year.
23: Well, he missed four games with injury, and that's part of it.
0: Yeah, part of it. Part of it. Sure. All right. Absolutely.
23: But that's whoa.
1: My bad.
0: Oh, I thought there was breaking news.
23: Yeah.
0: I thought we were going to have some LeBron news. Because LeBron's waiting.
1: Just the go to break.
23: All right, coming up next, we've been having a blast talking about last night, and it continues. We've been having a blast talking about it from our couches, beds, wherever we watched it from. Amy Fadul was in the building yesterday.
0: She must be tired.
23: It's a Tuesday with Amy. Give us her firsthand account. We want to hear more from you. Also, I have my top five moments from last night. I wonder how it would play from somebody that was in their house versus somebody that was there. Does Amy agree with them? It is Kincaid and Sal Tunis, 97.5 The Fanatic.
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1: Walker outswings Schwarber. I'm Connor Thomas, and Jordan Walker of the Cardinals won the home run derby last night in dramatic fashion, taking down Kyle Schwarber in the final. the crowd stole the show as well. Loud cheers for Schwarber, vocal boos for Walker, and it was an environment to remember for Philadelphia. The fans really showing out for that. Bryce Harper, he had 8 home runs in the opening round, not enough to advance, but he still talked about the excitement of seeing all the All-Star Game festivities in Philadelphia.
9: I hope everybody enjoys it. I hope they see the city. I hope they see the community and what it's all about, how great our fan base is, how fired up the city gets for us. So I hope people enjoy that aspect of it.
1: That via NBC Sports Philadelphia. Speaking of the All-Star festivities, the All-Star game itself is tonight at 8 p.m. Christopher Sanchez will start for the National League. Schwarber will start at DH and bat leadoff. You can hear the ESPN radio broadcast live here on the Fanatic. Sixers take on the Rockets at 4 p.m. as Summer League action continues. And the first World Cup semifinal is today at 3 p.m. France takes on Spain. Amy Fadul will join us in studio coming up next. She'll be with us for the rest of the show. Jeremy Fowler of ESPN joins us at 9:05. 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
23: Yeah, we didn't even wait to get on the air. We asked Amy right away what was it like last night. Amy Fadul in studio. It is Kincaid and Sal Tunis on this Tuesday morning.
14: Good morning.
23: All-Star Day, but the day after the Home Run Derby.
14: This, you know what? This is kind of like a chesty Tuesday.
23: Yes.
14: You should puff your chest out.
23: I like chesty Tuesdays. You know that.
14: I know.
23: Tuesday is my favorite day of the week.
14: Because it's usually after an Eagles big win and you're puffing your chest out. Absolutely.
23: Damn right. You get it, Amy. Friend of the show, Amy Fadul over here. So, Amy, you were there last night. When we first started the show, John and I are All-Star Game greater than Home Run Derby people.
14: You guys are wrong, Connor.
1: Oh, easily Home Run Derby. Thank you, Amy, for being on the right side of history.
23: I at one point considered not watching last night because I'm that anti-Home Run Derby because it's the same thing every single year. Until I said, all right, two factors. One, Philadelphia. Two, no nap for Coop yesterday. He was asleep before 8 o'clock. So I was able to
14: you're locked in.
23: I had nothing else. My wife and I don't talk to each other. So I was like, let me watch the Home Run Derby. I put on the Home Run Derby. And I was captivated
14: by
23: Philadelphia.
14: It was. First of all, I like that they went back to the old format.
23: Same. Thank you.
14: It was funny. When I spoke with, I think I told you guys this last week, I had a chance to talk with Bobby Abreu and Ryan Howard at an event and just talk, shooting the breeze with those guys. And they both had the 10 out type of vibe. And they liked that so much better.
23: Yes.
14: They talked about the difference. If you're under that time constraint, they said you're pressing, you're just trying to hit as many balls as you can. You don't wait for a good one. They said it's just a lot different and you tire yourself out quicker. Of course, I think the whole thing's tiring because you're launching balls over and over
23: again.
14: It
23: also goes longer, though. They were calling timeouts with the clock.
14: They get exhausted.
0: You saw them getting tired.
14: It's exhausting.
0: How hot
14: but
0: was it?
14: It was not that hot. It was warm, but it wasn't that hot. I came in and I told you guys, it was one of the coolest things I've been to in my 17 years here in Philadelphia, and I would say 22 years in the business, by far. And I've been to a home run derby before. I went to the old Yankee Stadium one in 2008, which was Josh Hamilton, which is a crazy one.
2: Amazing.
14: Hambone just like crushing 40? The ball. Some of those have not landed. All I could think about was when Caglione and when Harper hit those two monster shots. Mm-hmm. If those guys had a metal bat, because there was a high school kids that were in this. They had during one of the breaks, they had a couple of high school kids that were the two finalists from their high school derby, and they had metal bats and they hit a couple out. If these guys had a metal bat, they would absolutely leave the stadium
0: and kill somebody.
14: I mean, a car for sure that's parked out there. But it was, the spectacle was amazing. The response to Bryce Harper and to Kyle Schwarber was that of a Red October vibe. It was that loud. Your seats were shaking. Everybody was on their feet cheering. Awesome. It was electric. I was texting people. I was like, I don't even have words to describe it fully. It was one of the coolest things I've ever been to.
23: Were you, maybe surprised isn't the right word, but this is a big event, so people from all over the place come.
14: And now,
23: there was a lot of Phillies fans there.
14: So that's true. So I was walking in with my son and my husband, and so I looked at Shawnee and I was like, oh, yeah, let's play a game and see how many different jerseys.
23: Yeah.
14: Because usually you go to a game and you see the jersey of the team that you're playing. And then sometimes a random Nationals jersey or Mets jersey just to try to troll.
0: Stupid Marlins man.
23: Marlins man.
14: Yeah, we actually saw him when we were walking in.
23: Yeah.
14: But, you see maybe one or two. And I was like, I saw Rays and Royals and Tigers and Angels. You probably saw 20 different jerseys offhand. But then when you really looked around, I was like, it's 80% Phillies fans.
23: And I was surprised. I guess I don't want to say surprised because it's our backyard. It's been 30 years.
14: So if you heard, did they broadcast the national anthem?
23: Yes.
14: Okay, so you could hear when everybody did the O.
23: Yeah.
14: So that's Orioles fans.
0: That's right.
14: Was a pretty good smattering right there. For it to be loud enough for you to hear that, there was a decent. So I think if you were on the 95 corridor, you probably came.
23: Sure.
14: We had friends that came down from New York. They came down. There was, they put a couple of Mets fans on the Jumbotron, which is exactly what you wanted to do.
23: Well done,
14: Jumbotron operator. And so I think there was Nationals people, people that were in those areas. But I thought it was interesting to see, I saw some, there was people sitting, in this one section. I was kind of walking around, Tigers, and they absolutely came in from Detroit because they wanted to go and they had their kids and whatever.
0: That's
14: else.
0: Awesome.
14: But it was a huge amount of
0: they
14: Phillies
0: fans. They weren't just McGonagall fans.
14: No,
0: they weren't. Cause I saw some of the Delco crew was out.
14: One guy had
0: great. There was some Bonner.
14: Yeah, there was one guy had a Scooble jersey and the other
0: that's
14: guy
0: awesome.
14: Had a Verlander jersey.
0: Yeah, so good.
23: Well, that's cool. And I'm glad you got to experience that. I'm sure your son had the time of his life.
0: That is
23: yesterday.
0: Awesome for the kids.
14: Yeah, and everybody stayed. There was no one that was leaving early.
0: Well, the whole building was.
23: So I said this morning.
14: It was packed.
23: I'm not trying to sound hot takey, but if Schwarber didn't get to the finals, I think a lot of that would have disappeared. I'm not saying necessarily the people. I'm saying that buzz.
14: Yeah.
23: If it was Wilson Contreras versus Jordan Walker, I don't think you're getting the same atmosphere in the championship round,
14: right,
23: considering it was in Philly and how many Phillies fans were there.
14: I think you would have gotten a good one just because it truly was a spectacle. We were funny because, we were booing all the other guys, but you stop booing once they hit the ball because these things were being launched. And
0: and they did stop booing when the balls were hit.
14: They booed them, and of course there was they booed Jordan Walker when the ball was hit because they wanted it to be an out. But when the balls were hit and they were flying out at the clip there, so they would put up the distance, they would put up the exit velocity. And I was just talking with Austin out there, these are, usually physics tells you the faster the ball is pitched, the faster it's going to leave the ballpark, right? It has a better exit velocity.
23: Right.
14: These things are being launched still 112, 115 miles an hour exit velo, and the balls are being lobbed at 75 miles an hour. It's wild to me. 60, because they're ahead of the, they're not on the mound. They're in front of the mound type of vibe. So they try to make it smaller, and so therefore it seems like it's coming in a little bit faster, but they're not throwing it hard.
23: No.
14: And
23: that's just brute strength those guys are hitting bombs with.
14: Yeah, but everybody, I thought, yes, it helped that Kyle Schwarber was in there because it was right there to the end. And we kind of was funny when he was announced he was going first, and I was like, that's good because he's still warmed up. But then I thought, wouldn't you want to be second to know exactly how many you have to hit?
23: Yeah, because the crowd would get louder and louder.
14: Because they really did. I mean, and they were doing a good job of like, all right, Philly, you know, Kyle Schwarber needs you. And everybody, they were on their feet for the entire final round. You watched the entire final round standing up for both.
0: Well, he didn't get to go because of the fact that he had less, right? So he had to go first,
14: right? But right? I wasn't you.
0: Because it, you know, but it's what a great event.
14: And Philly is like really really shined.
0: So we said it's on a roll.
14: We are on a roll. We look great, everybody.
23: We have a couple polls running right now. I want to get your answers on both of them, and then I have my from my couch top five moments last night from my seat. I wonder, with your vantage point, would I be accurate with said moments? A little Philadelphia bias in them. But what are the polls looking like right now? Thanks to Dr. Awadana Appel and the team at Iron Mountain Men's Health. He can keep two polls strong at the same time. What do we got?
2: Yes, he can. Our first poll. What major sports event in recent memory in Philadelphia did you enjoy the most? Three options here: World Cup, Home Run Derby, or NFL Draft. You can also leave a comment. 46% of responders are saying the Home Run Derby, 26% saying World Cup, 24% saying the NFL Draft.
23: Somebody respond with recent memory. The draft was a damn near a decade ago.
2: That's what I said.
23: Yeah, but we don't have many.
0: we're talking about the major events, honestly, not tied to a team.
14: Yeah. We're driving down there, and we're like, why is it Philadelphia? Why did it take 30 years? It's the first time it's at Citizens Bank Park, which isn't new.
23: No,
14: it was opened
23: not.
14: In 2001, people. Like, it's ridiculous. Like,
0: well,
14: come on.
0: So many new stadiums opening up.
14: Yeah, but there's been stadiums that have had multiple All-Star games, and they've been open less than 20 years.
23: Yeah. Like, the one in Vegas is going to have one probably.
0: Well, the thing is,
23: you build
0: a stadium, you get one. Like, Camden Yards opened up. The next year, they got one. It's like the NFL.
14: Right, so 2002, we were due.
0: You build a stadium.
14: Yeah, you get a Super Bowl.
0: The next year, you usually get a Super Bowl.
14: I think for the experience, I know people that have gone down to the All-Star Village. They're saying how cool that was, how much different and better it's been than the other ones.
2: Yeah, I was in Dingers yesterday.
14: Yeah, it's better than the ones that were like down in Arlington a couple of years ago. I just think as an overall experience, it's super accessible. It's a great stadium. Enter whatever stadium you want, in this case Citizens Bank Park, and the whole atmosphere around the city is just better. I just think that Philadelphia gets a bad rap. Like, there's no reason we shouldn't be hosting more things.
23: No, absolutely no reason. All right, and what's the other one? Because, Amy, before you give the results, I want Amy to answer it, because this was a completely out of nowhere. We were off the air, John and I, and John was like, man, how great would it be if we see this tonight? And my immediate answer was, no, I don't want to see that. I want to see this.
0: You did not hear this, right?
14: I did not.
0: Okay, you did not hear this.
23: Connor, what's the poll?
2: How would you prefer the All-Star game to end tonight? A Kyle Schwarber swing-off or Jawan Duran closing it out in the ninth?
14: Ooh.
0: Because that was my thought, as I said, how cool would it be if it ended up in another swing-off?
14: Duran.
0: And got City, and you say Duran. That's what Andrew said.
23: That's what I said.
14: Just because that... I mean, you did want a swing-off. Everybody was hoping for, like, the 11-11, and, you know, maybe, like, he could take the title back or something like that, which is great because, you know, he's the people's champ. But the entrance for Duran is ridiculous. And to see that on this stage, knowing what I just saw at the Home Run Derby, people would be, because we all had those little bracelets or whatever. We don't even need bracelets because we bring our own bracelets for the Duran entrance.
23: Damn right.
14: We don't need bracelets, which I think at one point I woke up at like 2 a.m. and it was still.
0: You were wearing your bracelet?
14: No, I didn't. It was downstairs. I couldn't figure out how to turn it off. So I was like, whatever.
23: It's just still running. It's perfect.
2: Just hit it with a hammer. That normally fixes it. Exactly.
23: Now, the one question we're trying to get answered is, will they play it?
0: Will they play it because it is a major league game? Do they cater?
14: Stadium.
0: But do they? Okay, so will the American
14: Let's
0: League
14: think
0: close?
14: Back.
0: Does the American
14: At
0: League
14: Yankee
0: closer
14: Stadium,
0: get
14: I'm
0: there?
14: I'm pretty sure they played Enter Sandman when Rivera came on during the All-Star game in 2008. Okay. I will have to look that up.
23: Though. Okay. I'm
0: That's
23: pretty sure that they will.
0: Out. Yeah. I mean.
14: Well, if they're not going to play it, then I vote for Schwarber.
0: It's sort of a missed opportunity if they don't. It's a missed opportunity
14: because I think there will
0: the
14: be
0: visual
14: there
0: of
14: are
0: it
14: a lot
0: amazing.
14: Of different fans, but it's still going to be worst case 75% Phillies. I
0: mean, absolutely, it's going
14: to
0: be awesome.
14: It's just
23: I think it's a
14: there was
23: good
14: easily
23: play to
14: like
23: do
14: there
23: it.
14: Was a good chunk of like, hey, there's other fans here, but when you heard it, you're like, no, they're not. It didn't seem like it. Like, I saw them. I physically saw tons of other fans. But if I'm staying when I was sitting in that stadium and I was walking around,
23: I felt like you're at a Phillies game.
14: This is really strong.
0: It's going to be awesome. I'm so excited for tonight. I can't wait.
23: All right, Amy, here are my top five.
14: Okay, top five.
23: Number five, any bit of booing. toward opposing players.
14: It's actually very funny and on brand for us.
23: And kids missing fly balls.
0: That was hilarious.
14: So there was like I walking around and there was, you know, I kind of posted up to watch at a different vantage point. And this woman next to me, she was like, "Can I ask you a question?" I was like, "Sure." And she's like, "Are they booing the kids out there that don't catch them?" I was like, "Yeah."
23: Welcome to the big leagues, kid.
14: Like,
23: yeah.
14: She's like, "How does that get there?" I was like, "Oh, the kids had to win some contests, like the fly ball, or it's like a chip pass and
23: Yeah.
14: You know what I mean? But it's whatever the baseball version is of that. I think they had to be finalists.
23: Yeah. Well, welcome to the big leagues. So that's number 5.
14: You won some kind of contest, guy.
23: I don't know if you saw it from your seat.
14: Okay.
23: When Contreras was going up first, by the way to set the scene, Contreras hitting the home runs. He hit one to what was used to be known as Harry the K's, now the
14: ghost bar
23: deck or whatever, up at the second level. A cop caught it in flight. And I thought that was an awesome moment because these balls were flying like crazy. And I thought it was cool. Police officer on duty. He's doing his job.
14: Yeah.
23: But he still let his inner child come out a little bit.
14: There was a baseball
23: smile on his face,
14: man.
23: Oh, it was awesome.
14: He's going to tell people about that for decades.
0: Well, the video is going to be there.
14: Yeah.
23: Yeah,
0: the video
23: sure.
0: will be there.
14: So I didn't get to see that, but that's a cool moment.
23: 3, you already mentioned him. Well, both of them, actually. The Caglione, Bryce Harper, triple deck home runs in the first round of the playoffs, even though they both didn't make it to the second round. That was what I went to see.
14: Mm-hmm.
23: Like the lefties in that ballpark.
0: That would put it up there.
23: That's what I put it on for. Who's hitting it
14: up there? Who's going to hit to where Ryan Howard hit?
23: And I got both and further. Because Howard hit the first chair, right? Like those guys.
14: Well, Howard's hit one 505.
23: Okay.
5: Still the longest in bank history.
23: Yeah. Right.
14: And he's got like the third longest too, I think. But that's where you wanted it. That's where you wanted to see those lefties rake right down that right field line and just absolutely destroy the front facing and the third deck of those seats.
23: All right, number 2, the reaction when Contreras got brushed back by his pitching
14: that
23: coach
14: was,
23: or whatever.
0: Isn't that great?
14: So amazing.
23: The crowd reaction.
14: Everybody's like, "Whoa!" Like, did he just get pushed off the plate by his BP guy?
23: It was awesome.
14: It was great.
23: And then Schwarber advancing to the final.
14: Oh,
23: like that. You know, when the guy because he was up against Contreras and Contreras didn't tie him. It was the place went.
14: Yeah,
23: nuts.
14: And Schwarber really had the flair for the dramatic because in his first two he set himself up, but he had like whatever only like 8 outs left.
23: Yeah,
14: or 8 swings left. Pardon me. And I thought, okay, I mean this is.
23: Then he went off.
14: And then it was like June again. It was like, okay, now I'm just going to like crush these baseballs. And
23: that's
14: he did.
23: Awesome. Now it's amazing because we were still able to find a way to force feed LeBron James into the conversation.
14: Of course.
23: If LeBron James watched that last night.
0: He should have been there last night.
23: You know what? He should have been there last night. But even if he wasn't, if he put it on TV, because I know he's a sportsman, how does he not watch that last night and say,
14: "This is a town I need to be a part of.
23: I need to see this because Miami, they come at halftime and Cleveland,
14: and
23: I've already done this." Like,
14: it's so funny you say that because I've had these similar conversations when I'm out and about or we're at, you know, NBC Sports Philadelphia and just, you know, just like we all do. We just have conversations about it because it's an actual possibility, right? This is not some pipe dream like it was in 2018 where he really probably wasn't coming here. Like the idea of going back to Cleveland to me, while I understand it, and I will totally listen, that's you. You're going to end your career where you grew up, fine. But you've already done that. You brought them a championship. You did it. Good job. Miami makes no basketball sense for me at all.
23: No.
14: And then you look basketball sense here, but also just the environment. Like, don't you want to be at a place, and maybe that's just me. Maybe I'm projecting whatever. Don't you want to be at a place that cares about your team? Like, when I moved here, people ask me, because I'm not from Philadelphia, I'm sorry to say, there's some people that might be surprised
23: by
14: that.
23: You fraud.
14: Exactly. You haven't been here.
0: I get asked all the time, what high school did you go to?
14: Yeah, it's my favorite thing. People ask, like, why?
23: Girls High.
14: Exactly.
23: That's where my mom went.
0: She doesn't seem like a girls high.
14: Bambi. But I was like,
0: Villa Maria.
14: Oh, so I'm a private mainline girl.
0: Yeah,
14: okay.
0: Villa Maria.
5: Good for you.
14: Man, fancy. Yeah. I'm absolutely a public school girl through and through. Shout out Conestoga. But it was one of those questions that was always asked, like, what do you think about like Philadelphia? What do you know about it? Why would you go there? I'm like, are you kidding? Everybody is into sports there. As a person that loves sports.
0: Correct.
14: it's such a big thing for me to be able to go around and people are like, and you get it. Like, yes. I'm sure you don't want to talk about this. No, sir. I actually do want to talk about it. This really is great. This is what I love to do. Being a part of a town where it lives and eats and dies and breathes everything with their sports, good, bad, there is no indifference. Like, we love our teams. We love to hate our teams. Don't you hate our team?
6: Yes.
14: But there is no indifference here. There's no level of apathy. You don't walk around. That's like when I talk to people about New York. I'm like, New York is a great sports town in certain areas, but other ones, they don't care at all.
6: Yeah.
14: They don't know what's going on. They're like, yeah, I know the Knicks won. Can you name the five players?
0: No.
14: I know there's Jalen. Okay. Can you tell me who the backup center is? We not only know the backup center, we know the backup center's brother.
6: Yeah.
14: We know his lineage. We know where he went to high school. We know the backup to the backup. We know that guy that they're trying to maybe play. That's
0: and we've
14: a two-way
0: probably
14: player.
0: Complained about them in the past week.
14: Absolutely. We survived.

0: it's also a story that he's already written.
1: That's a good.
0: It's already written. Cleveland, he already went back home.
1: And he brought him a title.
0: Delivered the title. He's already written that book. Now, if he goes back and then it's like you just wrote a different book.
1: Don't you want to come here and bring this team to the finals?
0: Right, exactly.
2: That's what I was thinking. And last week, we had Dave McMiniman on,
1: yes,
2: who knows LeBron's camp.
0: Well, he's a lived
1: Cleveland guy.
0: Yeah, pretty much.
2: He knows his camp very well.
0: Cleveland, L.A., and Cleveland.
2: And when we had him on, I asked him, I was like, what does LeBron want? Because, like, if he says, hey, I want to play with Steph, all right, go for it, dude.
1: Totally understand.
2: You want to go back home, go for it. But if he's saying, I want to win, well, then this is the place to do it. But Dave gave a pretty interesting answer about what else LeBron would want.
3: Also, he's a guy that, like, likes being liked, and he likes being accepted and celebrated. And quite frankly, the experience that he had in Los Angeles, for a variety of reasons, that fan base never fully embraced him. At times they did, but it never felt like this beautiful fit. So that's another thing. I think he also wants.
2: So could you imagine wanting to be liked and wanting to be appreciated? And whoever the in-stadium announcer is this year announces LeBron James' name
1: Matt,
2: for the first time.
1: Come on,
0: Do you think, though, that opposing players look at us that way? Because of all the negative press that this city gets.
1: Listen, Ben Simmons still likes us.
0: He does. He says he'd come back.
2: I don't like him.
0: Yeah, I don't like him.
1: No, we don't want that.
0: But, I mean, do you think that opposing players look at us that way?
1: I think when LeBron comes here, he is celebrated, and he has never played for this Philadelphia 76ers.
0: That is the truth. He is the truth.
2: And
0: Kobe got much more grief, and Kobe was a visiting player who got a lot of grief.
1: That drove down.
2: He also said that he wanted to kill the Sixers and kill Philadelphia.
1: Eat our heart out,
2: and he did do that.
1: Which leads to, as a competitor, you know, whatever it gets,
0: we
1: respect fired
0: them.
1: You up, go crazy. Like, Kobe's a legend. There's no doubt about it. They love him. They hate to love him because they know
0: hate to love him. Right. I think LeBron
1: you
0: would be so, oh my gosh, I think this city
1: we're
0: would
1: just
0: explode.
1: So not used to having nice things, and now we have a really nice thing in Jaylen Brown. What if we had two nice things?
0: And the Eagles Eagles have changed this whole mentality of
1: we're
0: the
1: allowed
0: fan
1: to
0: base
1: have nice things
0: with the spoiled brats.
2: Hell yeah, man. And you know what? I'd love to be spoiled even more.
0: Oh, wouldn't we?
2: All right, coming up next, baseball, so much fun right now. Until it doesn't exist for a year. We do have to give some of the comments made by players yesterday. And I will once again have to reiterate something I said a while back. You were on vacation, John. I still remember Andrew Zacheco was in studio that day. 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If you really care about the fans, you'll leave us out of it. It's Kincaid and Sal Chunas. 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
2: Big flies at the bank. I'm Connor Thomas, and you saw a lot of those last night in the Home Run Derby. Jordan Walker of the Cardinals won the Derby in dramatic fashion, taking down Kyle Schwarber in the final. The crowd was a big part of the show as well. Loud cheers for Schwarber, vocal boos for the opposing players, including Walker, and he talked about it after.
5: I think it's pretty special because they love their players, you know, and that's what you want where you play. I mean, I'd never hear people cheer so loud for, like, you know, Schwarber and Harper. But, you know, I can't hate them because that's their guy. So I just got to play the game.
2: Bryce Harper hit 8 home runs in the opening round, not enough to advance. But they've got a chance to show out again tonight, as

0: to a lot of other players in the All-Star game. It starts tonight at 8 p.m. Christopher Sanchez will be on the mound for the National League. Kyle Schwarber will start at DH and bat leadoff for the National League as well. You can hear the ESPN radio broadcast of that game live here on the Fanatic. Sixers take on the Rockets at 4 p.m. as Summer League action continues. And the first World Cup semifinal is today at 3 p.m. France is taking on Spain. Amy Fadul will be with us for the remainder of the show. Jeremy Fowler of ESPN joins us coming up at 9:05. 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
27: All right, it is 8:31 here on Kincaid and Sal Chumas, 97.5 The Fanatic, and it is a Tuesday with Amy. Reliving last night, having a lot of fun. Let's get a couple of texts on the Davis Honda text line where you can feel the Davis difference. Check them out in Burlington. And then we'll give you some of the quotes because a lot of players spoke yesterday about the labor negotiations, and it's not great, and I just hope that they leave us out of it because I'm tired of them trying to say this is what's best for the fans, this is what's best for the fans, when what's best for the fans is you playing baseball. I don't care how much money you get paid. I don't care how much money the owners make. I want to watch the sport that I love and the momentum that it has gained. You don't want that to come to a crash.
28: It's had a renaissance. Baseball in the last couple of years has had a real renaissance.
29: And every sport that has added a salary cap that didn't have a salary cap before has gotten more competitive, has gotten more attendance, has set attendance records, has gotten in. So their argument is not legitimate.
27: Yeah. So we'll give you some quotes here in a minute. But what do we got on the Davis Honda text line, Connor?
0: Bruce checks in, says, I was unable to attend last night due to a schedule conflict, but my wife took our tickets and took her dad to the Derby. I talked to her this morning about it. She said it was incredible. Bedlam at the Bank, loud. It was her favorite sporting event she has been to outside of Bedlam at the Bank, and she loved everything about it.
27: Well, and Amy, you said before we even got on the air at 8 o'clock, we straight up asked you, what was it like last night? You were like, it felt like Red October.
28: It did. There's no other. I mean, it was, your seats were shaking. Everybody was locked in. Everybody was cheering. They were booing at the appropriate times.
27: Yes.
29: The energy in the building to
28: it was
29: felt like
28: it felt like Red October.
29: Big event.
28: And it was funny when we were walking out, when Schwarber lost, it kind of felt like a loss.
27: Like a loss, yeah.
29: You had to go that way.
28: People were like,
29: you had to go there.
28: There was like deflating. I mean, obviously it wasn't as deflating as a Red October loss. We've all been there. We've all seen those.
29: Sure.
28: But it definitely was like, oh, man.
27: Yeah, because our guy was there.
28: Win.
27: And he was one non-home run away. And unfortunately, Walker hit four straight. What
28: but
27: else
28: it was,
27: we got?
28: It was absolutely Red October-ish.
0: Dave from Fortescue doesn't think we're dreaming big enough with our potential end-of-game scenario, Duran or Schwarber swing-off. He says, you could get Duran in the ninth, a Brandon Marsh game-tying home run.
1: He'll be out of the game.
0: Brandon Marsh is potentially, yeah, you're right.
29: He'll be out of the game.
0: And Bryce Harper, game-tying home run, maybe we'll
29: say.
27: Harper, you could see.
0: Harper's a swing-off.
29: But I think Schwarber and him will be out of the game by then.
27: Yeah, Schwarber
29: and
27: Marsh
29: will be out of the game by the end of the game.
0: Well, the swing-off you can still do, right?
27: Yes,
28: the swing-off you can still do.
0: Yes, so then Harper's got to hit the game-tying. So Duran into a Harper homer into Schwarber swing off.
28: Really?
0: Perfect night.
27: Then that would be the greatest. Yes.
29: That could be the greatest.
28: Then they would shut down the All-Star game because it will never be topped.
27: You're right. No, that would be the best one ever. Or it'll be in Philadelphia forever.
28: Exactly.
27: It'll just be Philadelphia All-Star game.
29: Boy, it'd be fun.
27: All right, a couple of quotes from yesterday. And, of course, it's all the big-name players, which means the big-money players or the soon-to-be big-paid players that feel the most open to talking about this. Paul Skeens yesterday, quote, both sides kind of have their line that they're not going to cross. Whether that results in missing games or missing a season, we'll see. Don't we'll see me, Paul Skeens. All right. I come to watch you play baseball. I don't come to watch you in a courthouse with labor negotiations. Juan Soto says that the salary cap sucks and it shouldn't be there. Well, yeah, you're getting paid $765 million.
29: Juan Soto, you can tell, has never taken an economics class.
28: Hundreds of millions of dollars.
27: Mike Trout chimes in, quote, it's trying to minimize the years and obviously the totals. For sure, we see that. I think baseball's in a good spot right now, and we can't mess this up.
28: Correct.
27: Thank you.
29: Don't mess it up.
27: So don't mess
29: Mike.
27: It up.
29: Yes.
27: When I heard, I forget who I went off on, John, is when you were out, Andrew DiCicco was in.
29: Did you save all your good stuff for when I was
27: yes.
29: out?
27: Yes.
29: Okay.
27: It was one of the sides of the negotiation, players or the league. I forget which one. And they dropped we don't like that other side's proposal. We don't think it's best for the fans. And I said, shut up.
29: Oh, I like that.
27: Don't fans think.
29: Yeah, don't make it about us because it's completely disingenuous.
27: I want to see you play April 1st, March 30th, whatever date it is. Yeah. I want to see you play.
29: They are not thinking about us.
27: Yeah, and stop. So
29: not
27: stop
29: once.
27: Trying to
29: not
27: make
29: once.
27: It a fans thing because the fans thing, we have nothing to do with it. And the thing is, guys, we saw what happened the last time a lockout happened. Baseball disappeared.
28: It took two guys that were clearly juicing to bring it back.
27: Yes, it absolutely did.
28: And even then, there was people that were like, eh.
27: So bring back steroids. Let Johan Rojas juice.
29: It took years to get back.
28: Years. I mean,
29: everybody.
28: Yeah. I would say like
29: back.
28: Decade.
29: Because they've said, oh, it did. Because they've said, and thankfully, but I mean, it took the attendance to get back to what it was. It took years.
28: And the way that they've done so many improvements to the game as far as the viewing experience with the pitch clock and some of the other stuff. I mean, baseball was getting older, right? It was the viewership. That's a metric that you can absolutely measure. It was an older one. And it was because it was too long. That was like the biggest complaint. Like, my kids don't want to go. It's too long. They don't know, whatever. And now you've got a rejuvenation in the last 5 years.
1: Absolutely.
28: Certainly. And there's a lot of big names. There's a lot of just general interest by people that are kind of
27: Showing personalities.
28: Yeah,
27: they're not
28: tangentially like
27: policing the game
28: like,
27: hard.
28: Right.
29: The last two postseasons, Fox has seen a drop of the average viewership of who watches the postseason on Fox's numbers. Went down 3.5 years average 1 year. Went down another like 4 years last year.
27: That's huge.
29: You're like, they're getting the average TV viewer down.
28: So you're having people that are in their 30s and 20s watching.
29: That are now coming back going, okay, I can devote 2 hours and 10 minutes.
28: And then now you're going to lose all of that momentum if you shut down for a year.
27: Mason Miller yesterday, quote, I still have some optimism. The place that the game's at right now, I think killing that momentum is kind of fruitless for everybody. Like, I appreciate Mason Miller saying that. Now, Mason Miller, I don't know how much money he's going to end up making. You know,
29: a fortune.
27: He's one of the best relievers in Major League Baseball, but he's not going to get starting pitching money because it hasn't seemed like that's going to happen. But he's right to say killing that momentum is kind of fruitless for everybody. Both sides need the momentum. The owners need momentum for people to come to your games.
28: You need butts in the seats.
27: Yes.
28: You need people to buy your merch, and you need people to watch the games. All of those things are tied in. That's revenue. How do you pay the players? Revenue.
29: And
28: then you kill your revenue stream by killing your product.
29: And again,
28: I mean, this is like simple economics.
29: Yeah. The guys who were on the guys who are the bottom 60% of rosters, NFL, NHL, NBA. So the bottom 60%, not 50, not 40, 60, all significantly make more money after a salary cap. It's the top 40 that doesn't see significant rises. It's the bottom three-fifths of the team. Everybody makes more.
28: Yeah.
29: Those guys still get paid, but the rest of the team starts to make more money.
27: Yeah, Juan Soto says it would suck because he's making $765 million.
29: And Bryce Harper, when he tells the commissioner, get the F out of here, Bryce Harper's speaking because he makes $28 million a year. And Bryce Harper didn't give a damn about the guy making a million.
28: He's not even at the top. I mean, these guys, right. Bryce Harper's not even in the top 10 anymore.
27: Right,
29: but in that locker room, he was, and he doesn't care. Of course, he doesn't want that message. But the rest of the guys in the locker room who aren't making $28 million a year, they want to hear that message.
28: I think there's a room for – I don't want to be out there on an island where the owners are 100% right because I don't think that's true.
29: And it's not.
28: But I feel like that's – there's going to be – people are going to think it's black and white. Like, oh, you're either on this side or you're that side, which I am firmly not. I think that there's – the ownership cannot have this carte blanche of like, all right, well, we're just going to institute a salary cap and now we have control over everything.
27: Right.
28: And there has to be the league overriding. Like what we're talking about is the other leagues that do it. The collective bargaining agreement. That's why it's called a collective bargaining agreement, right? It's everybody comes together. The league oversees portions of that. So it's the players union and it's the ownership groups and it's the league. That's an all together type of thing. So it's not like the owners are going to be like, all right, we want a salary cap. And if you don't want it, you hate baseball. Like, I don't think that that's as simple as it is. That's what it sounds like for a lot of people. And when I'm talking to people, they're just like, well, why would you ever side with the owners? I'm like, I'm not saying I'm siding with the owners.
29: No.
28: And I'm not saying I'm siding with the players. I'm saying you have to come together with a compromise. I think there's ways to do this where the bottom half of the guys that are not getting paid and will not be paid fairly the way that a salary cap would adjust can come up. While the guys at the top are still eating, because let's face it, when you're looking at the revenue stream, you have to have the Paul Skeens. You have to have the Kyle Schwarbers.
27: Yeah.
28: You can't have Joe Schmo. You can't always have that guy. That guy helps your team. Don't get me wrong. You need him to do everything. You need him to bat 250 and get you 10 home runs and drive in 80. But you have to have the guys at the top, and if you don't have them, it won't work.
29: There
28: it doesn't mean
29: no...
28: you give them carte blanche either.
29: Amy's point earlier, though, is totally true. There's no, you don't have to say one side's right, one side's wrong, because the players aren't wrong. The owners aren't wrong. They're both, it's a negotiation.
27: Yeah. What's,
29: and the owners are going to ask for what they don't believe that they're ever going to get.
28: Correct.
29: The players are going to ask for what they don't believe they're ever going
28: to
29: get.
28: Try to meet in the middle.
29: Yeah. It's a negotiation.
28: You have to pay the big guys. It doesn't mean that you have to pay them $765 million. But you do have to pay them because those are your marquee players.
29: Now, I do not like the owners trying to impose the length of contract.
28: Right.
29: Like, I do not agree with that.
27: Especially because they're the ones that start.
29: I think an owner
28: they're the
29: should,
28: ones that have these, like, all right.
29: I think a player should be able to say, you want to lock down a player for 10 years, the player should be able to get it.
28: Absolutely.
29: I think the deferred money by owners should not be allowed.
28: The Ohtani thing.
29: Should not be allowed.
28: A lot of this, you have to look at the Dodgers as the inception of a lot of these things when you're reading some of the proposals that are put out there. I also don't like the thing that the owners try to do, and I mean as a whole, because I don't think that that's really here in Philadelphia. I think that we're a bit of the exception. It seems like our ownership group just wants to win and so they can do what it takes. But as a whole, the manipulation of the time of service, I don't like that they've been doing that.
29: And that's not fair either.
28: And that's something that should be a very big sticking point for the players, because that's something they've been manipulating for decades at this point, trying not to pay these guys because of how the collective bargaining agreement works on the back end.
29: There's not one right answer. There's not
28: correct.
29: One right
28: side. It's not
29: side.
28: Black and white.
27: There is one right answer. Leave the fans out of it.
29: But there is one right
28: that
29: answer.
28: That is correct, Andrew.
29: The salary cap has been successful and has helped grow every sport that has implemented it.
27: Yep. Hopefully the fun of last night can continue the rest of the season and can
28: good
27: continue
28: mojo.
27: In 2027.
29: Mojo.
27: All right, coming up next, big paid players want big money. I get it. Yesterday, if you missed it earlier, very special moment for Brandon Marsh, who had such a great answer about just his excitement and appreciation for being an all-star starter. And it just goes to show you that it's nice to see good people have good results. And you'll hear this clip coming up next. It'll make you even more of a Brandon Marsh fan. here on the other side here on Kincaid and Sal Tunis, 97.5, The Fanatic.
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27: It is a Tuesday with Amy Fadul in studio with us. She was in the building last night, Citizens Bank Park. We want to hear from you. If you were at the Home Run Derby yesterday, tell us about it, your experience. It's been 30 years since we had one here in Philadelphia. And as John pointed out, there was a lot of revisionist history yesterday, talking about how great of a night it was in 1996.
29: It was it was the hottest Sunday afternoon.
27: It was a daytime.
28: It was like a Sunday afternoon. And you're on that AstroTurf, right?
29: An afternoon.
28: Yeah, Ricky's
29: afternoon.
28: Talked about it.
29: And it was
28: a
29: melting pot.
28: Because you guys have been on AstroTurf, like stuff is just emanating heat.
29: I wondered if the years that I spent in that building getting sound after games, all those years, I remember watching the vapors coming off the floor. I wondered if my cancer came from it. Cancers came from it.
27: There's unfortunate
29: studies. So many Phillies around that era.
28: I don't know.
29: Because I remember once with Kruk and I had testicular cancer within within years of each other. At that time, and I wondered about that. That building was terrible.
27: Could have been.
29: It was a horrible, horrible place.
28: It was old Ravens coach. Well, he was a Vikings coach and like kicking up the turf. Remember?
29: Oh, that was the game they called
28: Brian
29: off, right?
28: Brian Billick.
29: That's the game they called off, right?
28: Yeah, he was like kicking it up. And that's a very, I wasn't here. I was in.
27: But that's a vivid memory. Yeah.
28: Middle school or something. I don't know
29: They called off the game.
27: Yeah.
28: It was part of the turf.
29: Yeah, they said we are not playing this preseason game here. It's terrible.
27: Speaking of that Home Run Derby, do you guys know who won said Home Run Derby in 1996?
29: No.
27: It was one Barry Bonds.
28: Barry Bonds would have been. They asked him about charging Ricky Bogue.
27: Oh, yeah, we played it. Yeah. It was awesome.
29: That's awesome.
27: Do you know who came in second? Very similar guess.
10: Ricky Bogue.
28: No. Canseco.
27: No, but you're right.
10: McGuire?
27: Yes.
28: But you know trying to get baseball
29: here's
28: back,
29: here's
28: people,
29: what
28: okay?
29: Here's what I'm going to say to you, though, is watch, though. Like in the NBA old days, the star players sold their sport. The star players participated in these things. Like it was the marquee of marquee guys always participated.
27: Yeah.
29: Nowadays in these sports, a lot of the marquee guys do not. Baseball does a pretty good job with
28: baseball. I think when you look at all, and I will take the new NHL. Like if they continue the Four Nations, I think that's pretty amazing. That's very close to me. Major League Baseball's All Star is the best of all.
29: It is the
27: best one.
28: It's the best one. Everybody does it. Everybody's into it. They're all locked in, and they always have been. It's the best one.
29: When hockey just did this odd thing where they did the Canadians versus the United States.
28: Where they just did like the
29: it was awesome.
28: Skills thing.
29: But that was
28: sometimes
29: awesome. But
28: the Four Nations thing, I enjoyed that thoroughly.
29: That was awesome.
27: By the way, in third place in that 1996 home run.
28: Sosa.
27: No, but very similar type of player. But this guy was the most egregious of them all.
29: What?
28: More egregious than Mark McGuire?
29: The first baseman of the Texas Rangers.
27: No, it was Brady Anderson.
28: Oh, well, yeah.
29: Oh, that's it. Who was it? Brady Anderson.
27: You're thinking Rafael Palmeiro.
29: Yes. Brady. Well, he went in front of Congress and lied.
27: Yeah, Brady Anderson was 15 home runs, 15 home runs, 15 home runs, 50.
28: Yeah, I'm pretty sure like Rafael Palmeiro still has like 500 home runs,
29: I got
28: right?
29: You. But, right. I mean,
28: he was still good. He just wanted to get better.
27: Brady Anderson hit 50 of his 210 career home runs in 1 year.
28: Brady Anderson and Jay Gibbons were like, these guys are like, I never hit a home run. Now I'm going to hit 1,000 of them.
29: The whole sitting in front of Congress, wagging your finger at people and saying,
28: listen,
29: you're wrong, I'm not lying.
28: To quote George Costanza, it's only a lie if you don't believe it.
27: Yeah, exactly. All right. Yesterday, Brandon Marsh did not play in the Home Run Derby, but he was there watching.
28: Yeah,
29: he was awesome.
27: You were saying during the break how cool it was to watch the players' reactions to their peers doing things that they're like, I can't do that. That's amazing. Here was Brandon Marsh yesterday. Mark DeRosa asked him just sort of how this whole feels, how this all comes together. Career that was a little wishy-washy early on, former top prospect. He's named a starter in his home ballpark, and this was his answer.
11: To be honest, I'm getting chills right now just thinking about it. And I don't think it's really fully hit me yet. It might hit me tonight during the Derby watching all these guys hit 500-foot homers. But just being able to put this hat on, be in a locker room with these guys, a lot of dudes that I look up to, not just as baseball players, but as individuals and the way that they carry themselves. It's hard to put it into words what this means, and I'm just super honored, truly am. I'm honored to be here with these guys, and I'm going to just try to be a sponge and soak up as much information as I can from these guys because there's so much to learn from their minds and all their physical talent. So, yeah, it's what a crazy, crazy ride. You said yeah. Going back to Buford, a lot of ups and downs, but thankful for it all because no way I'm here without going through all those tough times, man.
29: He's incredible.
27: Yeah, it's awesome.
29: The way he carries himself, he's just an incredible.
28: This is a guy last year went 0 for April.
27: Yeah.
28: That's
29: incredible.
27: And since then.
28: It was batting 108 and was sent down. And it literally since.
29: The turnaround is incredible.
28: Since May 25th of last year, so well over a year, he's batting like 320 or 318. I can't remember which. It's over 300 for a calendar year, which is remarkable.
27: It really is amazing. It really is. But it's good to hear, like.
28: It's a genuine nature.
27: Just happy.
28: Like just a genuine that gets me, man. Nature. Like you just talk to him and he is just genuinely excited about playing baseball. He's genuinely excited about being a part of certainly this All-Star weekend. You saw that last night. But like his face watching when Kyle Schwarber and Bryce Harper were up, you've seen him when he's up on the rails in the dugout. It's the same face, but it's even maybe more joyful and more relaxed because he's like, this is actually awesome. I don't have anything else to do. I don't need to worry about getting my mind right. He just enjoys being a part of it all. And just you hear that. I think it's you saw that. Lizardo was out there last night. They're all were just genuinely enjoying everybody. Duran, they're all out there. It
27: and
28: was
27: one
28: great.
27: One thing I've always appreciated Marsh for, the platoon stuff come playoff time. You were mentioning like sitting at the top of the dugout.
29: And the first guy greeting the guy who's in place of him.
27: Yeah. When people said he should have been the everyday starter, whatever. Statistically, he shouldn't have been. Maybe now he would be. But at the time, like that must have been a kick in the stones.
28: He was a top prospect. You know, he was the top prospect in the Angels organization. He was a big, highly touted prospect coming out of high school.
27: Big trade.
28: It was like, here we go. You're
27: untouchable
28: our guy.
27: Prospect, Logan O'Happy.
28: He comes here. He asks the platoon. He scuffles. He doesn't do everything. You know, people are expecting all of this of him. And then to still have that same kind of joy, to find the same kind of joy, even when you're struggling and when you're trying to get yourself right, is pretty remarkable. But there's a great video. Lehigh Valley Iron Pigs put it out when they named him an all-star. And it was when he was down on a rehab assignment. He is the first guy greeting everybody when they come off. He's in the hallway down under the dugout, greeting all of them. And you can tell it's like a little lipstick camera, like a side camera, because it was locked in. It was movement. It wasn't like a social media guy following them around. So it was like a locked in camera they have just walking down that tunnel, greeting every single player, guys that he's never going to see again and probably didn't know before he got there, greeting every single one of them with like a hug, high five, fist bump, whatever, just saying good game. Like that's when you see stuff like that, I'm like, that's who he is. That's a guy that is genuinely, you have to root for him.
27: Yeah. Absolutely.
10: Yes,
27: Amy.
10: Yes, you do.
27: All right, coming up.
29: On the good old Beardo. Appreciation.
28: Good old Beardo.
27: Coming up next, Jeremy Fowler. He's still working. These coaches, executive scouts lists are dropping every single day. Yesterday was quarterbacks. And I got to follow up something that Middays with Marks asked him, where he was very complimentary of Jared Goff. And the reason why Jalen Hurts was 17th was because teams don't fear him. Well, can't you say the same about some other quarterbacks ahead of him? It's not his ranking. It's just he did the work for it. We'll talk to Jeremy coming up next. Also, how would we react if this was in Philadelphia? I always love doing stuff like that. It's Kincaid and Sal Chunas, Amy with us, 97.5, The Fanatic. 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Now, biggest stage of the world in baseball tonight, All-Star game. I'm betting the National League, -136 on the money line. 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
0: An electric derby night. I'm Connor Thomas, and Jordan Walker of the St. Louis Cardinals won the home run derby at Citizens Bank Park last night. Dramatic fashion as well, taking down Kyle Schwarber in the final. The crowd was a huge part of the conversation after. Of course, Philadelphia, you knew we had cheers, also boos for the opposing teams. And that was something that stuck with a bunch of the players. Hopefully, the All-Star weekend will stick with a bunch of the guys. Bryce Harper hit 8 home runs in the opening round. Not enough to advance, but he still talked about the excitement of seeing all of the All-Star ongoings in the city of Philadelphia.
10: I hope everybody enjoys it. I hope they see the city. I hope they see the community and what it's all about, how great our fan base is, how fired up the city gets for us. So I hope people enjoy that aspect of it.
0: That via NBC Sports Philadelphia. Speaking of the actual game, the All-Star game is tonight at 8 p.m. Christopher Sanchez will be the starting pitcher for the National League. Kyle Schwarber will start at DH and bat leadoff. 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The Sixers take on the Rockets at 4 p.m. today. Their summer league action continues. And the first World Cup semifinal is today at 3 p.m. France takes on Spain. Amy Fadul will remain with us for the rest of the show in studio. Jeremy Fowler of ESPN joins us coming up next to talk more about the lists he's been putting together of the coaches, executives, and scouts poll on where players rank around the NFL. I'm Connor Thomas on the home of the 2026 MLB All-Star Game in Philadelphia, 97.5 The Fanatic and The Fanatic app.
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27: And it is a Tuesday with Amy, which means Amy Fadul in studio with us this morning, reacting to the Home Run Derby, the incredible scenes at Citizens Bank Park last night. You should be proud of yourself, Philadelphia, as you continue to just crush every big moment that comes our way, and we continue to shoot down every nonsensical opinion of how bad we are and how horrible it is to be here.
28: We're the best.
27: It's amazing. We showcased it. It's amazing.
28: Multiple times now.
27: Yeah. I mean, and we have a poll running going back to the NFL draft that took place in 2018.
28: Awesome.
27: That I was, I'm sure you were working it too. Like, I was there for the Fanatic, and like, it was everywhere I looked, everybody I talked to, and I saw, I was doing content for the Fanatic years ago. I was seeking out non-Eagles fans to be like,
28: right.
27: What do you think?
28: Yeah, what do you...
27: They all loved it.
28: It's great.
27: Everybody.
28: And that's what we saw with the World Cup. And we encountered, you're looking at fans from literally all over the world.
27: Yeah.
28: Philadelphia is great. I love it here. This is amazing. Everybody's so nice. People are so friendly. It's a beautiful city. I'm like, I know it is. If you could just go ahead and just put that out there into the ether, that would be great because we get a bad rap here. Why? You're so nice. Everything's so friendly. It's so accessible, which is very important. For a lot of people coming here, they don't know how to get around. And so,
27: right,
28: because you're going to a new city, right? You go to New York, it's fairly easy to get around. It's just, there's just too many people. It's just too much stuff. But it's a grid and you get it. I think Philadelphia is so accessible. And you want to get to places like people that I know that were at the convention center earlier in the day for the All-Star Village. Then they just were like, oh, well, I just came right down Broad Street. I'm like, you did, didn't you?
27: Yeah.
28: You came right down Broad Street, sir. And it was easy, wasn't it? It was. And the subway was nice. Okay, well, maybe you went too far with that one.
27: It was convenient.
28: But I appreciate you.
27: How about we'll go convenient?
28: I appreciate you, sir.
27: Yes. We'll go, I mean, Bryce Harper loves the subway system,
28: clearly.
27: Who doesn't
28: love the subway?
27: All right, real quick, before we get to Jeremy Fowler, how would we react if it would happen here? This would never happen here. This will never happen in the National Football League. In case you don't know, we are already 7 weeks into the CFL. The Canadian Football League. We're with the midway.
28: The Argonauts.
27: What? Did you guys that's not know this?
29: They have two teams with the same.
27: That's your team?
29: Two teams have the same nickname, too.
28: What?
27: Oh, I didn't.
29: Yeah, two teams in the Canadian Football League had the same nickname.
27: That's not good.
29: Like, imagine, like, two Eagles.
27: There's only eight teams.
29: Like,
27: or nine
29: two Cowboys.
27: Teams. You mentioned the Argonauts. Thank you for picking the Argonauts, because they're the topic of discussion here.
29: That's Toronto, right?
28: Correct.
27: Yes, the Argonauts, their starting quarterback, Chad Kelly, played in the NFL, former Bronco, former Colt, played college at Clemson and Ole Miss, bounced around a little bit. Do you know what their team is dealing with to start the season?
28: The Argonauts?
27: Yes.
29: Which
28: Snow? I don't know. I don't know.
27: Their field.
28: I'm trying to think about the most Canadian thing ever.
27: Their field is being used by one of the World Cup countries. I haven't been able to figure out just yet.
28: That's amazing.
27: They start their season with a 7-game road trip.
29: Oh, no.
27: Could you imagine the Eagles not playing their first home game until week 8?
28: Well, it could be. Even the lowest of the franchises in the NFL would
29: never
28: have
29: do that.
28: College football Division II wouldn't have that happen here.
29: It was the
28: wild.
29: It was the Ottawa Rough Riders and the Saskatchewan Rough Riders.
27: Oh, of course you need two Rough
29: Riders. Were both teams in the CFL, but the Ottawa Rough Riders ceased operations.
27: Okay.
28: Yes, I remember that.
27: Because they said we're the Rough Riders around here. You go away. But the
28: we
27: reason
28: the
27: why
28: Stan
27: I bring
28: Peters.
27: It up, Chad Kelly's
28: Calgary.
27: Literally saying how
28: of course, Stan Peters. That's where the Stampede is.
27: He's literally saying how much they're struggling because they haven't been to their houses. Like they play a
28: seven-game road trip.
27: That's 7 weeks.
28: And they're
27: weeks.
28: Also practicing away from home?
27: I guess so.
28: Unless they have a practice field.
27: What are you doing, going
28: weird.
27: Home and then going right back?
28: I mean, for your quality of life, I hope so. Hope you're not on the road for 2 months and never like see anybody you know.
27: That's unbelievable.
28: Except for the teammates. We think there's fights at training camp after seeing the same jersey for 2 weeks.
27: Right, exactly.
28: Can you imagine?
27: Oh my God.
28: If you didn't get to go home in two months, you would kill your teammates.
27: Six of their final 11 games will be at home, so they don't even play an even amount of home and road games. It's all because of the World Cup stuff.
28: Which we appreciate, but no.
27: Yeah. All right. Not if we wouldn't appreciate that here.
28: No, we would not.
27: All right. Joining us now here on Kincaid and Sal Chunas on this Tuesday with Amy. He graced the midday show presence yesterday. He's now gracing us with his presence this morning. Our man, Jeremy Fowler from ESPN. Jeremy, good morning. How are we?
2: Hey, good morning, guys. Thanks for having me.
27: Congratulations again for taking the world by storm with the annual executives, coaches, and scouts poll. How many years have you done this? Do you know, Jeremy?
2: Yeah, we actually started in 2020, so this is the seventh year. I was asked an editor at the time, like, hey, we want to do some top 10 rankings. What do you think? And then I'm like, well, I can do that, but my first thought was people inside the league probably know a lot better than I do who should be ranked where. So why don't we just ask them? And then it became this big thing. So, so this is the seventh year we've done it.
27: Has there been a, like, controversial result that you can think of? Because as you can imagine, the Jalen Hurts ranking has been talked about a lot since it dropped yesterday at 6 o'clock.
2: So, like, just controversial ranking overall or with the quarterbacks?
27: I mean, I would overall, say Jalen, like, is there one that comes to your mind, like, your memory, like, man, people really hated this one?
2: Well, a couple days ago, Leonard Williams out of Seattle was the top defensive tackle over Jeffrey Simmons, who had a huge year. So there was more uproar about that than I thought. That was a big one. So that was a slight. I mean, just yesterday, the Drake May number 8, Patriots fans hated that. Jaden Daniels is 12. He's a better player than that, but I think Washington fans understood because of the injuries last year. Jordan Love, Packers fans were not happy, 13. And then, of course, Jalen, 17. So quarterbacks always elicit the most reaction, but sometimes you get a sneaky position that's not as of much interest but creates a lot of noise, like defensive tackle the other day did.
29: I spoke to an NFL executive yesterday who said one of the most impressive things about your list is the fact that you get so many people in the league to participate in it. And it also, the amount of responses you get makes it a more valid ranking. So congratulations on that. I was putting out some numbers today on Jalen Hurts, though. is the idea is that I can't get over 17. Now none of us, like on this show, whether it's Andrew or I or even Amy with us here, are contesting not top five, not top seven. You know, there's no contesting that. But 17 to me is absurd. And
2: I know. Yeah.
29: And I look at it and I say, these front offices, is it wrong for me to say front offices aren't as smart? Because I looked at the last 10 years, turnover in front offices is bigger than it's ever been. More undrafted free agents make Pro Bowls than have ever made it in the history of the game. So to me, these front offices have never had more personnel, never spent more money, never had more time and eyeballs on things, and they make more mistakes than they ever have.
2: There's some validity to that, I would say. Now, with quarterback in particular, this is the position I get the most responses on, and it's wide-ranging. You know, I try to rely heavily on people that are scouting the game as a whole heavily. So you think, you know, assistant GM types, number twos, number threes, number fours in personnel departments. I like talking to coordinators for the other side of the ball because they game plan against these guys specifically. So you're spending a whole week studying that particular player because he's a marquee player. So there might be some truth to that overall, but by and large, with the responses I get at the quarterback position, I find it's pretty good, pretty accurate, and it's a flawed system because of the composite ranking. So, like, it's never going to be perfect by any stretch. But the thing with Jalen Hurts, I mean, it is silly that he's 17, yes. Like, he belongs on the top half of the league. But to give you an example, like, I want to say 15 of the quarterbacks, stopping with Baker Mayfield at 15, got 30% of the votes, which means they were on 30% of the ballots turned in to me. Jalen Hurts was on 15%. Trevor Lawrence was on 15%. And all of Jalen's votes were 9 or 10. So it's just, it sort of is what it is. It was pretty clear that's where he fell based on this exercise, which is imperfect. But
29: sure.
2: Yeah, he belongs higher, yes. It's just, it's tough. Like, you take Trevor Lawrence, 16. He plays in Jacksonville, which is a small market. He's had an up-and-down career. He also, for the last 8 games of last year, was really, really good and probably a top-10 quarterback. So it is all relative, and I would say, if you're in, it's a haves or have not situation. You either have a quarterback or you don't. Philly does. So it's sort of irrelevant where he falls in that way.
28: Jeremy, in reading the article, and I'm a big fan of this particular top 10 because I love that someone came to you and you said, well, I'm not just going to do it just to do it. We're going to get one that has a real, you know, kind of metric behind it. And you have the numbers and you're talking to different people. And I think that's really important. It's interesting to me that there's quotes that you used from, you know, different, whether it's AFC or NFC, guys that have had to face him, front office folk and coaching otherwise, that have some glowing praise for him. It seems like his Super Bowl credentials get him to a certain amount of votes, but not high enough. I mean, here's a guy within the last, 3 years, has been to 2 Super Bowls, outplayed Patrick Mahomes in both of them,
2: yep,
28: and was in the MVP discussion several different times. It's just interesting to have such a fall off from 2024, where he was number 9, to this year, where he's 17. Do you account that for like the rockiness of the offense last year, or is it Jalen Hurts specific?
2: So it's probably a combination. Mm-hmm. I would say that number 9 ranking was probably a little reluctant. It was a reluctant 9.
28: Yeah.
2: Because yeah, he was great. Like, you can't take that away from him. There is a great deal of respect in the league for Jalen Hurts, but it wasn't his Super Bowl performance in that season, at least in my voting process last year, didn't strike me as a confirmation bias of like, oh, this is the guy we always loved.
28: Yeah.
2: Pre-draft, throughout his NFL career, now he made it and stamped it. It was more like, well, you know, he won a Super Bowl, so he's a good player, but I still don't have him above these 8 guys. Mm-hmm. So, but you know, like, look, he was number 9 pretty convincingly in that year, so he earned that. But I just, it's tough because it's a complicated conversation with him because teams do have a great deal of respect for him. They respect his intangibles, his toughness, particularly his deep ball. He throws a great deep ball. He's big in big games. So all those things are accounted for. I think the problem really, especially from a schematic standpoint, or when like defensive coaches are preparing for him, It just feels like he doesn't see the middle of the field well. He doesn't make quick decisions. And so when you're game planning against Philly, you're game planning against Saquon Barkley and the offensive line. You're game planning against A.J. Brown for the most part. You're obviously a game planning against Hurts too, but he's not number one in the scouting report, I would say. So that puts you in the conversation of quarterbacks. Are you winning because of the player or with the player? The guys that you win because of, you're scouting them number one. They're on the top of the scouting report. So my sense is with the Eagles, Jalen Hurts is not that. So that's kind of why he falls where he falls for the most part. If I were to kind of explain it in simplest terms.
27: Jeremy, I know you can't like expose anybody in
29: expose
27: this.
29: Expose them, coward.
27: What I'm interested in
28: he
27: is like
28: keep doing it.
27: When I talk about Jalen Hurts, when we talk about Jalen Hurts almost every single day on this show, we'll get the he's the best, and we'll also get the he stinks, and like he's not, he's in the middle. But I'm curious, like, is there anybody that you talk to during this that has like a much more negative perception on Jalen Hurts? Because you're talking about intangibles, right? Toughness and the guy's a winner and great teammate and all that kind of stuff. But when you're talking about the game planning thing, what I'm getting with you, without you saying it, is there's defensive coordinators that are like, yeah, we're not worried about this guy at all. Like, what's the most negative thing you've heard about Jalen Hurts from somebody during your conversations leading to these rankings?
2: Well, some of what I explained about like just the struggles as a pocket passer, you know, and then also that maybe his running has diminished a little bit. Like, not only is he running less, but can he be as effective as a runner? Because I do think we talk about game planning against the player and whether he scares you. It's like Jalen was picking up first downs on the run, or obviously with the tush push. It felt like last year maybe that diminished a little bit, whether willingly not wanting to run as much or maybe the system wasn't creating the openings for him. But it felt like to some evaluators that maybe the explosiveness had diminished a little bit in that regard too. So it's a variety of those factors. I don't think it's a situation where, oh, this guy can't play, we're not worried about him. It's just you're worried about the other guys first, I would say. So it doesn't really, like, there's not, the fear factor isn't thick. It would be for some of the top guys. It's a tough conversation because, like, if you want to find the negative, you can find it. Like, you can get the criticism. But I chose for this exercise not, you know, to go with a quote that I thought was more neutral.
27: Okay.
29: He's got one of, if not the best deep ball in the game. One of them. As a quarterback, I would say he'd be the top. He's, two of the last 4 years, he's been the top pocket passer QB rating. And people talk about him. They worry about him being a guy that can throw from the pocket. I mean, it's like it's the talking points that are around the NFL on him. I think some people don't have Google, like it's stuff. And I look too at, I did a number and I tagged you on the tweet this morning because I thought it was a really good piece. Hurts is 22-13-1 with a .629 winning percentage in the regular season versus all the quarterbacks ranked ahead of him. He's 5-3 in the postseason, and he has an .800 winning percentage versus the three quarterbacks ranked ahead of him that have a Super Bowl title. I mean, his winning, it's as if nowadays that stat has just been ignored. That being a winner, winning doesn't get attributed to a quarterback. One, with a .629 winning percentage in the regular season versus all the quarterbacks ranked ahead of him. He's 5-3 in the postseason. And he has an .800 winning percentage versus the three quarterbacks ranked ahead of him that have a Super Bowl title. I mean, his winning, it's as if nowadays that stat has just been ignored. That being a winner, winning doesn't get attributed to a quarterback.
2: Yeah, that's a fair discussion, because we even look at Sam Darnold, who just won a Super Bowl and didn't crack the top 10. And he's had two really good years and won a lot, similar to Jalen Hurts. That's a worthy discussion. It's tough because it's a vicious cycle we could go in, because you look at a player like Hurts and you say, okay, well, when the running game dried up last year, Hurts wasn't as good, right?
29: Sure.
2: But then also, like, most quarterbacks wouldn't be as good when the running game dries up. So it's like we can go around in a circle on that. It's tough. I do go back to passing offense, bottom third of the league really the last 2 years. You know, it's tough. Like, the top quarterbacks would never have that. You know, it's just, it's hard to ignore that overall lack of an explosive passing game, you know, outside of the deep ball. So it's tough. I think people do go back to that a little bit.
28: Yeah, I think it's one of those things where the recency is not enough. And it's one of the things we talk about here in Philadelphia is why doesn't Jalen Hurts get the credit? And it's because, well, he had A.J. Brown and Devontae Smith. Well, you don't look at some of the other way. He just doesn't have the overall kind of feel. And I think you made a really good point of it's almost like he overachieved, right? Here's a guy that they didn't expect to get to this point. So it's not like he's validating anything. He's not Patrick Mahomes as a top guy, and he's validating it by performing like that. It's like, oh, look at you. So how much do you think? I don't think there's a world in my mind, and maybe since you've been doing this now for 6 years, is there ever a world in your mind that he will be consistently a top 10 guy? It seems like he could fluctuate from 9 to 17 is pretty wild, but I feel like that's pretty accurate for Jalen Hurts. He's going to overachieve in a lot of people's minds.
2: Yeah, possibly. I mean, look, if it was the same player, but he was a top 10 draft pick, would we be talking about him differently, or would he have a different confirmation bias? Probably, you know, I think that all comes into play. And a lot of these evaluators do go back to what they felt about a player pre-draft.

draft and kind of hang on to that. Mm-hmm. And Hurts was a second-round pick, which is a good place to be, but not a premier prospect in that regard. So you kind of you get pigeonholed that way a little bit. So I don't know. I think this is an inflection point for him in a lot of ways where you're fighting for a deeper run in the playoffs. You're also fighting to, maybe not him personally, but in theory, fighting against quieting some of these critics that come out with lists like this or anything else, right? And then you're sort of fighting for a new contract. I mean, the Eagles could extend in this offseason. It looks like they're not going to do that. Could he force their hand, play well enough where they have to do it? And then it's a fascinating discussion because you have a new coordinator who is pretty green. Mm-hmm. You know, everybody's putting the onus on Jalen Hurts, but the onus is also on a coordinator who is –

0: a variety of intriguing receiver options. You know, I think Devontae Smith can be a one. I do think he can be a legitimate one. And they'll go from there and see what they can do.
1: Jeremy, last thing, I'm glad you brought up the contract, and I'm glad that you mentioned Sam Darnold, like basically in the same answer. Your last two Super Bowl champions are two quarterbacks that people don't consider as top five guys, right?
2: Sure.
1: Sam Darnold came in your list at 11. Jalen Hurts came in your list at 17. Does that tell the league anything? Sam Darnold's not getting, he's not breaking the bank with his contract. Jalen Hurts got paid a lot of money, but are teams starting to realize, like, hey, we don't need the number one quarterback in order to win. This might change how we go about building our roster and who we're allocating money toward.
0: Yes, I do believe that. I think the NFL is in a good place with its quarterbacks. In fact, somebody I spoke to who was pretty high up with the team who did have Hurts in the top 10 was debating, like, hey, 10 through 17 is really good. And you see it in the rankings. Like, Baker Mayfield's a hell of a player. You know, Brock Purdy's been to a Super Bowl. All these guys, you know, Jordan Love's been really good, and they're all not in the top 10. So it's a good time for these quarterbacks. You know, Bo Nix is 18. He's been really good in Denver.
2: Yeah.
0: So there is, it's all relative, and it's, I think, really, if you're in the top 20, you have a quarterback you feel good about, and you look at that list, Baker Mayfield retread, Sam Darnold retread, Daniel Jones retread. Yeah, Geno Smith's not on the list, but he has at least been in that periphery and has had some success. So you can do that. Like, that's been a welcome change in the league. You know, look at Anthony Richardson, a former top five pick, hasn't worked out in Indianapolis. If he can get traded and go to a good system, they can get the best out of him. Maybe
2: sure.
0: He can be a starter again. You know, so I like that part of the game. Instead of it got, the teams were getting so desperate, you could see it. Like, the 49ers traded all those picks for Trey Lance just to get that third pick that year. You know, it's just there was a desperation of, like, the haves and the have-nots. I do think now you can get creative and get somebody on the back end. You know, like, the Vikings could be pretty good this year.
2: Could.
0: They do not have a good quarterback picture right now. They don't have anybody in the top 20, you know, but, like, they could win 12 games. That wouldn't shock me. You know what I mean? Like, so
2: yeah.
0: It is, the league's in a good place that way with the parity.
1: All right, thanks so much, Jeremy. Yeah, thanks, man.
3: Good
1: we
3: stuff,
1: appreciate
3: Jeremy.
1: It.
2: Great job.
0: Anytime. Thanks, guys.
2: All right, buddy.
1: There he is. Jeremy Fowler joining us here on Kincaid and
2: He's
1: Sal.
2: He's one of my
1: Trunas.
2: Favorites.
1: He's awesome.
2: Such a good dude.
1: He's awesome. And people think that he ranked.
3: It's not him.
2: No.
3: It's not him. That's a classic case of, like, when people click on it.
2: They look
3: they
2: at
3: just
2: the
3: start,
2: headline.
3: Yeah, and then they just, like, scroll down to see where their guy is. And, you know, Eagles fans are not the only ones to do this. Everybody.
1: Yeah,
3: you
1: heard
3: said,
1: him saying
3: he said
1: it,
3: Patriots.
1: Yeah.
3: Patriots fans are upset their guy's in the top. Stop it.
1: Yeah, he's in the top 10.
3: Stop it. That just shows why they didn't deserve to be in the Super Bowl.
1: Damn right, Amy.
3: Okay?
1: Damn
3: you need,
1: right.
3: You guys need to have a little bit more comeuppance. Okay? You have to be suffering a little bit longer than 5 minutes.
1: Damn right, Amy. All right, coming up next, John Kincaid wants to play game show host.
2: Uh-huh.
1: He took the mic from me. He said, I want to play game
2: you ready?
1: Show host. So what is it?
2: It's a game.
1: Yeah, what
2: it's
1: is,
2: and all three of you can participate in it.
1: Is it All-Star related?
2: Yeah, it is All-Star related.
3: Okay.
1: All right. So John Kincaid's going to play game show host coming up next. Also, something happened, and I would move from this area immediately. It's Kincaid and Sal Trunas, 97.5 The Fanatic.
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5: Walker wins the Derby. I'm Connor Thomas, and Jordan Walker of the Cardinals won the home run derby last night over Kyle Schwarber. It was a dramatic finish where Walker hit four home runs in his final four swings for the victory. The crowd stole the show as well. Loud cheers for Schwarber, vocal boos for Walker and opposing players, and the champ talked about it afterwards.
6: I think it's pretty special because they love their players, you know, and that's what you want where you play. I mean, I'd never hear people cheer so loud for, like, you know, Schwarber and Harper. But, you know, I can't hate them because that's their guy. So I just got to play the game.
5: Speaking of Harper, he hit 8 home runs in the opening round. Not enough to advance to the Final Four, but he will be part of the All-Star game tonight, as will Schwarber and four other Phillies. The game starts at 8 p.m. Christopher Sanchez is on the mound to start for the National League. Kyle Schwarber will start at DH and bat leadoff. You can hear the ESPN broadcast of that game live here on the Fanatic. Sixers take on the Rockets at 4 p.m. as Summer League action continues for them. Shams Charania reporting yesterday that LeBron James is inching closer every day to a decision, so we're also watching that. And the first World Cup semifinal is today at 3 p.m. France takes on Spain. 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It's the most wonderful time of the year at Staples. 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
4: Maybe I'm going to miss that.
23: The dumpster in a bag.
4: Oh, it's great. You just have to call and leave me voicemail messages for that occasionally.
23: It's just going to be a voice text.
4: And
23: to you.
4: And a voice text. Yes,
24: and if you don't answer, she'll hear the aggressive voicemail. What are you, LeBron?
23: It's not aggressive.
4: Nobody else.
23: Oh, yeah. My voice text selling.
4: Voice texts.
23: Hey, John, it's a dumpster in a bag.
4: That's great.
24: All right, real quick, is this an automatic move away from the area? Okay. There was a town in China, a village in China, where a big big rainstorm hit, and it actually made a dam collapse.
4: Oh.
24: The dam.
4: Damn.
24: Then over flooded a snake village where.
23: Nope. Oh! Immediately moved.
24: Where 900 deadly cobras.
4: Okay, deadly cobras.
24: Escaped their confinement or whatever.
23: No, thank you.
24: And are now swimming in the floodwaters.
23: No.
24: That's an automatic. I'm out.
25: Is the bar still open?
23: I'm on the roof of my house, and I am waiting for a helicopter to take me away to a completely different country.
4: Now, the strange thing is
23: Oh my gosh.
24: 900.
4: Now on Wedgwood on Wedgwood Chase, which was our street that we lived on.
23: That's too much.
4: I was the snake charmer, they called me.
24: Oh, is that right?
4: Because I would get snakes if anybody had snakes.
23: I feel like,
4: if anybody had
23: like
4: snakes
23: a garter
4: in
23: snake?
4: Their any green, blue, solid color snake, pick them up.
23: Like a friend.
4: But people's wives on our street were very afraid of snakes.
23: 900 is a disturbing number because my odds are
4: I'm
23: pretty
4: not
23: great
4: touching
23: that I would encounter one of said
4: cobras.
23: Yeah,
4: I'm not touching any colored snake.
23: They don't drown.
4: Yellow,
23: cobras can
4: gold.
23: Swim.
24: They swim.
4: Yes, they can swim.
24: I saw the video
23: That's
24: of it.
23: Disturbing. Great. They're like a water moccasin.
24: They're like Michael Phelps in the water, man.
4: Ooh.
24: I was watching
23: with
24: it.
23: With the big, like, head thing.
4: Oh, that's nasty.
24: Yeah, you're out.
4: There
24: you're
4: we
24: done.
4: Go.
3: All right, let me play the
24: what
3: game
24: we
3: with
24: got?
3: You. All right, here we go. Every one of you.
24: This
3: now,
24: is my strategy.
3: Now, here's
24: going to
3: be.
24: Now
3: it's going to be. Here's how it's going to work. This is going to be a clockwise game. It's going to start. It's going to start with Andrew. It's going to go to. It's going to be. This is like sort of a clock. So visually, if someone's watching it on your phone. It's going to be Andrew's going to go first, Connor's going to go second, Amy's going to go third. Well, no, in studio I can see. It's just for the people to visualize.
23: That'll be counterclockwise.
3: So Andrew goes first, okay? So what you're going to do is that you get the chance to answer the question. If you answer it wrong, you get a negative point.
23: Oh, lose point.
3: If you pass, if you think you know the answer, you answer it.
24: What's the pass-fail?
3: Then it gets passed. Then you can pass it to the person behind you.
23: Okay.
3: If the person behind you answers it wrong, they have to answer it. So if you don't know the answer, don't guess. Send it to the person behind you. If they don't get it right, they get the negative.
24: So I could just keep on passing and win zero to you negative
3: well,
24: to
3: depends.
24: Negative.
3: Well,
0: yeah,
3: depends.
0: Good luck.
3: No, the
0: questions,
23: good job, Jeopardy.
3: The questions aren't that. The questions aren't that
23: You win
3: hard.
23: With $8.
3: I didn't make it. So everybody play along in the car
23: okay.
3: and figure out who, you know, Andrew and Amy and Connor, and we'll see who goes. So okay. it'll be Andrew to Connor to Amy, but okay. their strategy as far as you can pass the question and not get the negative.
24: All right. This is some music, I guess.
3: All right, here we go.
23: Hi, Logan.
24: Oh.
3: All right. Andrew Selchins.
24: Hello.
3: All right. Here it is. The pitcher that appeared, that has pitched in the most All-Star games. Don't guess if you don't know, because you get the negative.
24: I'm not a coward. Raleigh Fingers.
3: That is incorrect. All right, so now, Connor.
0: Pass.
3: You're going to pass.
0: I got
23: it. Amy. Mariano Rivera.
3: That is incorrect. So Amy gets a negative. It is, the answer is Roger Clemens. Roger
24: okay.
3: Clemens is the most All-Star game pitching appearances.
23: You're talking about steroids earlier.
3: How about that one? We were talking about steroids earlier.
24: All right, there we so go. We're both
3: okay,
24: in the
3: so
24: negative.
3: Okay, so you're both in the negative.
24: Connor,
23: listen,
24: Connor,
23: we're not cowards.
3: Connor
24: not
3: was a coward there.
23: Yeah.
3: So there is this. All right, Connor, the only player to win the All-Star Game MVP and the World Series MVP in the same season. Now, what I will tell you is this only occurred from the 1980s on that this could be, because the award didn't exist. So 1980s on, so someone won the All-Star Game MVP and the World Series MVP in the same season.
0: Clayton Kershaw. That's
3: Clayton Kershaw.
0: Not right.
3: Connor gets a negative. He gets
24: so
3: a negative one.
24: Yeah,
3: so now you're going to pass.
24: Strategically
3: passed.
24: Pass.
3: Now Amy gets it. Now Amy can pass it to Andrew.
23: I'm not a coward. Derek Jeter.
3: That is Derek Jeter in 2000.
24: Good job. Nice job, Amy.
3: Amy is
24: back
3: to
24: zero.
3: So Amy's back to zero. Amy's back to zero.
23: Let's go.
3: And Amy controls the board right now,
23: great.
3: Too.
23: Look at me go.
3: All right. Amy.
23: Pass.
3: Three,
23: I'm gonna go by zero.
3: Three father-son combinations have each hit home runs in an All-Star game. You have to give me two of them.
23: Two of the pairs?
3: Yes. Do you want the question or do you want to pass it? Three father-son combos have hit home runs in an All-Star game. You have to give me two of them.
23: I know of one. The other one I'm kind of iffy on, so I'm going to pass.
3: Okay.
23: I know of one for
3: Amy
23: sure.
3: Passes.
24: The Bonzes and the Fielders is.
3: The Bonzes is correct. The Fielders is incorrect.
23: Oh, yeah.
3: Andrew with a negative.
23: Do I get half a point?
3: Bonzes is
0: we
3: correct.
0: We don't do half credit out here.
3: So,
24: hey,
3: Connor.
24: That's how I got through high school.
3: Connor, you got a chance. Do you want to try to answer?
0: Yeah, I'm going to try. I think the Bonzes are probably one.
23: He just said they were.
0: I said they were. I've got
24: to
0: re-answer
24: the
0: question.
24: No, now you have to get the other two.
0: I'm going to go with
3: he has to get the other two.
0: I'm going to go with...
3: No, Connor, you have to get the other two.
0: Okay.
3: Because I can't give you the one that he got.
0: Griffies.
3: What?
0: The Griffies.
3: That is correct.
23: Yeah.
0: And we will go with the Ripkins.
3: That is incorrect. The Guerreros.
23: Is it the
3: Guerreros.
0: I should have got that.
3: So right now, Connor and Andrew are both negative two. Amy at zero. That is amazing. That's unbelievable.
23: It's unbelievable.
3: No, it's unbelievable right now. Who is the Andrew Selchunas has it?
24: Hello,
3: the youngest All-Star in league history.
24: Juan Soto.
3: Incorrect.
24: Oh, man.
3: Do you want the question, Connor?
0: I'll pass it.
3: You're passing
24: I'll
3: it to
24: I'll sit at
3: Amy.
24: My negative two.
3: So Amy poor, must
23: poor
3: answer.
23: Poor lady with her zero.
3: The youngest
23: I'm
3: all-star
23: go with
3: in league history.
23: Andrew Jones.
3: That is incorrect. It was Dwight Gooden.
0: We're gaining answers.
23: I don't.
0: Just stop answering.
24: Yeah, I got to stop answering.
3: All right,
24: yeah,
3: so now we go to Connor. You have control of the board. Amy's still in the lead here, though.
23: Minus one.
3: Connor, the oldest position player to appear in an All-Star game.
0: God.
23: Oh, it's important, the position player, yeah.
0: Miguel Cabrera.
3: That is incorrect. Amy, you have the chance to answer the question or pass it to Andrew and make him answer.
23: I feel like I know this because it was honorary almost for him at the end, but I'm going to pass.
3: Amy passes. Andrew.
24: I'm not a coward. I'm going to keep going. Position.
3: You have to.
24: Oh, I have to. Oldest
3: position player to appear in an All-Star
23: game. I've got a
3: game.
23: Guess, but I don't think it's right.
24: My guess is Pujols.
3: That is incorrect.
23: The Ripken?
3: Pete Rose.
0: Wait, are you using Pujols' real age or his listed
3: Pete
0: age?
3: Pete Rose. Well, believe me. Yeah, sorry. Pete Rose at 44 years old.
23: Wow.
3: Appeared in the
23: That's
3: game.
23: That's definitely going to be.
3: How about that one?
23: That's pretty impressive.
3: I mean, that is absolutely amazing.
23: I saw Rose
3: amazing.
23: Jersey last night.
3: So, Amy, you still have control of the board, and you have the lead. You've sort of got a big lead in this one. I mean, that's which is pretty incredible. The team with the most All-Star reps has not won the World Series since this team.
23: Okay, so
3: the last team to win the World Series.
23: I can't even like fathom who
3: this might be. The last team to win the World Series that had the most All-Star representatives.
23: So like the Phillies this year have six.
3: Yes.
23: So it's however many they have for that year.
3: The team that had
23: the
3: most All-Star representatives
23: this year, they would be it.
3: The last team back.
24: So they won it that year?
3: Yes. Yep.
23: Okay.
3: And they had the most All-Star representatives.
23: All right, I'll say.
3: You're going to guess at it or you're going to pass? That's a hard question.
23: Yeah, I don't know. Like, I'm trying to think. I couldn't even like guess the year, though, for the. I'll pass.
3: Okay.
24: Do I have to give the year or can I just give the franchise?
3: Franchise.
23: It's the Yankees, right?
24: Mine's guess is the Astros.
3: That is incorrect.
24: And I had one other guess.
3: What's Connor?
23: I was thinking I had to have
3: the
23: year.
3: Do you want to guess it? Or do you want
0: to no, I'll play. I'll go with the big red machine, the Reds back in the 80s.
3: That is incorrect.
24: Is it the Royals?
3: It was the 2021 Atlanta Braves.
23: How
3: about that one? And Amy has just blown out the.
0: That seems
23: tough. I would have guessed
0: anyway.
23: The Yankees, though.
3: I mean, just crazy. I'll try to give you an easy
23: question.
3: Is there
23: only one question that's been answered correctly?
3: You guys have just, no, you've got a couple.
24: You got one.
3: You guys got the home, you got two of the home run. You know.
23: Seriously, there's only one.
0: One correct answer so far.
23: It's just the Derek Jeter one.
3: Who had the this player had the, Connor, this is yours, right? Or is it
23: Andrew.
3: Andrew. This player had the most All-Star selections ever during their career. You might as well answer. You have negative five.
24: Yeah, I know. I may as well. Willie Mays.
3: That is incorrect. Connor, might as well answer. You were.
0: Might as well. Hammer and Hank Aaron.
3: That is correct.
23: Yeah, let's go.
3: Woo! Connor goes
24: right.
3: back.
24: Between
3: Connor
24: the
3: goes
24: three
3: back.
24: Of us.
3: It's negative three. You're still a negative three.
0: We right. need to enter on the board. Just quiz him.
24: How many did Hank Aaron go to?
3: 25.
24: Willie Mays was 24. Damn it.
23: Oh,
24: I missed
23: so
24: by
23: close.
0: One. Thought
3: How about
0: you knew ball, bro.
23: Oh,
0: I thought
23: that one
0: you
23: year.
0: Knew ball.
3: There's
24: no, I know random
0: things. Think we got time for one more.
3: Mariano Rivera. I can't use that one. I can't use that one because it was used before. How about this one? The most. How about this one? Five players have been named the All-Star Game MVP on two occasions. Can you give me two of them?
23: Is that to me? No, to
3: it's
23: Connor.
3: To Connor.
0: I'll pass. I want Andrew to give this
3: okay.
0: one.
3: Okay.
23: All right. So,
3: Amy.
23: Two of the five people that have been
3: All-Star MVP twice.
23: Give me Ken Griffey.
3: Ken Griffey is. Incorrect.
23: Then I'm out.
3: So you're already out.
0: Andy, we're on the board already.
3: You
0: this
3: go?
0: Is for you to draw even in just
23: five guys have been named All-Star MVP
3: six.
23: Twice.
3: He's already in third place.
23: Well, he wants to finish on a high note. Five players have
3: been two-time MVPs of the All-Star game.
23: We already know Jeter's one. I guess one. Yes. So you can guess him if you'd like.
24: How about Ichiro?
3: Incorrect.
23: Is Jeter one?
24: I know
3: Willie Mays. Willie Mays.
24: I know he won one.
3: Steve Garvey. Gary Carter, Cal Ripken Jr., and Mike Trout.
23: Wow.
24: That.
3: Amy,
24: You know that Mike Trout's from here?
1: Connor, negative three. Andrew, negative seven.
24: Yeah. I was the only one that guessed every single time.
2: Shot Andrew seven was, under, dude.
23: Seven under.
3: He was seven under, yes.
2: Pretty good.
3: Now, very
24: I was,
3: good.
24: I was Allen Iverson on a bad day. I'm going to take every single shot that this team can take.
23: Now pass anything. Greenness of the green light.
24: All right, coming up next, we make our picks for tonight, but also I need something to happen, Johnny, when we're in attendance tonight, because I just know the crowd pop when this happens. 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
24: 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Middays with Marks comes your way at 10 o'clock. Johnny Marks, Sean Brace, and Ray Dunn. It is a Tuesday with Amy.
4: Ray was drinking coffee that looked brown.
23: Was it iced coffee?
24: Yeah.
4: Yeah, but it looked brown.
23: What color
4: it didn't look
23: is
4: like coffee?
23: Coffee.
4: It looked like the color of caramel.
23: I'm sorry.
24: Maybe he's got
23: I'm
24: a creamer
23: confused.
24: In there of some sort. Oh,
23: yeah,
4: he must have been.
23: He's a vanilla creamer.
4: See, my wife does the
23: I don't drink
4: the
23: coffee,
4: Miami
23: but doesn't it look like that? Isn't that what iced coffee is supposed to look like? I've never seen iced coffee,
4: I thought coffee
23: that doesn't
4: was
23: look
4: more
23: brown.
4: Black. See, my wife does the iced coffee, but she does the Miami coffee more. The,
23: I don't know.
4: The
23: where
4: it's like it's very almost like beige because she puts so much cream in it. Like there's so many creams in it.
23: I just assume that that's what it looked like.
4: Oh, it's like
23: just like a light brown.
4: It looked like caramel.
23: It's probably delicious.
24: I drink mine black and it's easy that way.
4: See, there's that.
23: Not a coffee drinker.
4: I don't drink coffee either.
24: By the way, real quick before we talk about the All-Star game tonight, Jeff Passan just dropped an article about 25 minutes ago regarding the Olympics in Major League Baseball because players want to do that. MLB has gathered support from owners to allow big league players to participate in the Olympics for the first time. But... And I'm supposed to feel bad for some players. Disagreements with the MLBPA over hotel rooms, tickets, and a mandatory participation agreement have complicated their involvement in the 2028 Los Angeles.
4: Bryce wants to be the first baseman.
23: Well,
24: of course he wants to.
23: Yeah,
24: of course
23: the mandatory thing is probably the sticking point because either you're in or you're out, right? Like I would think that's going to be kind of a weird thing.
4: Well, one of the things too is that they
23: make the guys try out.
4: A player. They were saying, too, is a player vote was one of the things.
23: For what?
4: The team.
23: To see who makes
4: Major League
23: it?
4: Baseball players vote. That was one of the suggestions.
23: They can't do tryouts. Sure you can.
4: No, you can't.
23: Sure you
4: can. It can't be.
23: Let's go Saturday morning. We'll have a swing off.
4: It's Saturday morning tryouts.
23: Yeah. We do some drills.
4: Major League Baseball players pick the team, I think, is the way it should be done. Let them pick the team. So the guys who play in the league say, here's who we want to represent.
23: I'd like some coach input
4: our country,
23: on that one.
4: Our United States.
23: I'd like some coach input.
24: I'm just trying to figure out.
23: You have all the same guy.
24: I'm trying to figure out what the hotel discrepancy is.
4: Oh, they like, want. Oh, no. They
23: want nice suites.
24: We want nice
4: oh,
24: hotels.
4: They want five-star hotels, and they want suites, and they want. There's.
24: Yeah, sorry, you might have to live at the village like everybody else does.
4: Unless
24: you're in the NBA.
4: The Major League Baseball Players Association, there's rules about what level of hotel they stay at.
23: That's true for every single league.
4: So yeah, but it's if, like there is. But there's some teams can. Some teams can. Scrape by at the bottom of the barrel.
23: Yeah, the A's.
4: And then some can go
23: but
4: to
23: no,
4: the
23: they
4: some
23: don't.
4: Can go to the top echelon.
24: Yeah.
23: No, they all are in very high end. Even
4: nice
23: the,
4: hotels.
23: Even the yeah, even but, the lowly A's. Yeah,
24: but if this is about the Olympics, nice I thought it should be about the pride of your country, not the
23: Get
24: pride of where you're staying.
23: Together.
24: All right. All-Star game tonight. We have the National League as the favorites this year. I don't know how often they come in as the favorites.
4: It's a 48-45 all time, I think. 48 American League, 45.
23: What about the tie?
4: National League.
23: You didn't count
4: there's
23: for the
4: three,
23: tie
4: I think
23: year.
4: There's three ties.
24: Yeah. About that.
4: Hey, I got married. I was on my honeymoon the year they tied.
24: The National League minus 136 on the money line. I'm trying to see if there's props for all
23: like
24: the,
23: things like
24: the,
23: Duran getting the save or
24: yeah,
23: Schwarber hitting
24: I mean,
23: a home run,
24: like,
23: anything like that.
24: Hold on. If to hit a home run.
23: Yeah, that's got to be that
24: see,
23: one.
24: This is unfair. I'm a big fan of my FanDuel Sportsbook app, of course. But Kyle Schwarber plus 370, he might only bat once.
23: Yeah, that's
4: no,
23: why.
4: No, he's going to get two at-bats. He's going to get two at-bats.
24: I just feel like they should be boosted considering
4: wait a minute,
24: the fact that they might
4: an
24: only play
4: starter,
24: one
4: right?
24: Now he is, yes, because Shohei Ohtani is not playing.
4: So he's going to get two at-bats. So he's got two chances.
8: That's all he needs.
4: That's all you need. Yes, we saw him last night.
24: That is actually probably all he needs. Kyle Schwarber is actually the favorite to win MVP with Bryce Harper.
23: Because he's going to have a walk-off. No, I'm just kidding.
4: Bryce Harper may not get in the game till
23: he'll walk it off.
24: Yeah, but if you walk it off, you win.
4: Oh, okay.
24: So they're both...
4: Harper's the third first baseman.
24: They're both plus 1,300. Then it goes Soto, Caminero, Bobby Witt Jr., Yandy Diaz, Murakami, and Trout. Those are your leaders.
4: Trout's from Jersey.
24: I heard about that.
4: I heard that.
24: National League wins today.
4: They do win.
24: And I need a first pitch strike from Christopher Sanchez, and that place will go nuts.
4: Yeah. 4-1
24: I'll take that.
4: 4-1
24: Yeah.
4: I want more offense than that. I'd love to see like 7-6
23: The Sanchez first strikeout.
24: That place is going to go nuts.
1: Oh, yeah.
24: I can't wait. Yep. All right, Amy.
23: Thank you, guys.
24: Have a great rest of your day.
23: Yes,
24: vacation.
23: I will not be here on Friday, I'm sad to miss you guys. I will be down the shore.
4: We'll be back. I'll see you in my final week.
24: I'll see you next week. John's on vacation next week. All right, everybody, have a great rest of your day. Johnny, you and I are going to the game tonight, man. So we'll be able to talk about it more tomorrow morning with you. Thank you, everybody, for being a part of the show today. And Middays with Marks comes your way next here on 97.5 The Fanatic.
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8: Schwarber comes up just short. I'm Connor Thomas, and Jordan Walker of the Cardinals won the home run derby last night in dramatic fashion, taking down Kyle Schwarber in the final. As you can imagine, the home crowd at Citizens Bank Park was not exactly rooting for Jordan Walker. They heard loud cheers for Schwarber, vocal boos for Walker in the finals. And that's just how we do it here in Philadelphia. I'm sure you'll hear more of that tonight in the actual All-Star game. Bryce Harper hit 8 home runs in the opening round of the Derby, not enough to advance. But he talked about the excitement of seeing the All-Star game festivities in Philadelphia.
9: I hope everybody enjoys it. I hope they see the city. I hope they see the community and what it's all about, how great our fan base is, how fired up the city gets for us. So I hope people enjoy that aspect of it.
8: Speaking of the game, it starts tonight at 8 p.m. Christopher Sanchez will be on the mound for the National League. Kyle Schwarber will start at the DH and bat leadoff. You can hear the ESPN broadcast of the game live here on the Fanatic. Sixers take on the Rockets at 4 p.m. as Summer League action continues. We also heard a recent report from Shams Charania yesterday on ESPN saying that LeBron James is inching closer every day to making his decision, so we still got our eye on where Bron goes next. And the first World Cup semifinal matches today at 3 p.m. France takes on Spain. Middays with Marks comes your way next. I'm Connor Thomas on the home of the 2026 MLB All-Star Game in Philadelphia. 97.5 The Fanatic and the Fanatic app.
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1: 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Watching live on YouTube, watching later on YouTube. 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I am your host, John Marks. We say good morning. Last night, he was live at Citizens Bank Park, taking in the home run derby. His name is Ray Dunn. Good morning, Raymond.
3: I'll be chasing that high forever, Johnny Marks.
1: How about that night, man?
3: What a night of baseball down in South Philly.
1: And Cindy Webster sent me a picture.
3: That's true.
1: You saw Cindy. She sent me a picture of you and I don't even know what time you saw her. Yeah. Oh, is that where it was? It was 11:13 when she sent it to
3: me. Yeah, right after the game? Where else would I find myself for maybe one or two?
1: Well, I don't know if we've... Sean Brace was there. We say good morning to Sean Brace. He was also at the All-Star Home Run Derby last night. Sean?
5: And 11:15, I was definitely at Stateside Live, too.
1: With Ray?
5: No, Ray and I did not connect post All-Star Game festivities.
3: My phone died as I walked out of the ballpark.
6: Hey, Ray.
3: So, yeah. Unless you were walking outside of the back of Stateside Live, nobody was finding me until I got back.
1: All right. Well, I mean, as far as expectations, we even talked about this a little bit yesterday. If I was choosing between going to the All-Star Game and going to the Home Run Derby, wasn't even close. The Home Run Derby is where it was at. And Sean, last night, it was better than I expected. If you're watching on YouTube, Sean has one of the big Geico gloves. Oh, my God. It looks so crazy.
5: Look at that bad boy. That's good marketing right there. They were handing them out. Nice work.
1: How did you get one?
5: Dude behind me hooked me up. Guy behind me was like, here you go.
1: Is it a real glove? It's pleather. Does it feel like you could go? Like, obviously, you can't play. It's too big. Let me see.
5: It's stupid.
1: This is like a real glove.
5: Yeah, it's good work by Geico.
1: I could play. Let's go. Yeah, great work by Geico.
5: Yeah, the capitalism was at an all-time high these past 48 hours, and I don't think it's going to stop tonight. Everything is sponsored down there. I'll tell you what. The one thing I will say is if you plan on going to the team store or trying to get any gear.
1: Good luck.
5: Oh, my. That line was miles long, so you probably got to get there at 5:01 as soon as those gates open and run. Other than that, it was an unbelievable experience from start to finish.
1: Well, I would say most of our listeners probably weren't there last night, and they were watching or maybe listening on 97.5 The Fanatic. Just at home watching, and obviously because it's in Philly, Kyle Schwarber was in the finals, Bryce Harper was in it. It was unbelievable. What a great home run derby, right down to the final swing. And give Jordan Walker a lot of credit. This dude, at one point, I'm watching with my wife, and she's like, oh, so he can't win. And I'm like, well, no, he can win. He just has to keep hitting home runs on that last swing, which, by the way, nobody was doing the entire night. And then he comes up there. What did he hit? 6 in a row to end it?
5: I think so, yeah.
1: I mean, and from a right-handed hitter, which is...
5: Or was it 4?
1: No, it wasn't 4.
5: Oh, it was more than 4.
1: It was.
5: Wow. Okay. And he only had one swing to work with, right?
1: Right.
5: Yeah, the drama, so obviously not being able to watch it, it definitely was a little bit different on the screen from what I gathered. It was like great work by the production to set the scene. Again, we're talking about a home run derby. Like that's what I don't want to get lost in the sauce here. We had 48,000 strong booing everybody, making a scene out of anything and everything we possibly could. Dude, we are a special breed. I'm trying not to make this about LeBron James or Mike Trout. Hey, Mike Trout, you want to come to Philly? Anyway, more on that later.
1: More on that in a second.
5: But we are a special city when it comes to sports. And I'm not trying to do the fillet. Like, I'm not trying to do that here. I'm not trying to blow ourselves up. But every single time that somebody asks a question on a national scale, we answer and deliver every single time, whether it's, you know, the All-Star Game here this weekend, World Cup that just took place, NCAA, like, it doesn't matter. PGA Tour, come on, man.
1: Yeah, we show up.
5: The PGA Tour is literally making Philadelphia stop in future tours because of how good we have done the past 2 years with the Cricket Club and then this year. It's incredible, man.
1: Yeah, last night had a combination of, it was the perfect recipe of hometown players in the Home Run Derby and Kyle Schwarber also in the finals. But I was surprised at a lot of people's reactions about the booing. even our own fans. I saw a lot of old people on Facebook because, you know, I'm big on Facebook, Sean, at John Marks Media, if you want to be friends with me on Facebook. But like, there was a lot of like, oh, like we shouldn't be booing. These are all stars. It was all done in good fun. Anybody watching the broadcast didn't come away with being Philadelphia fans are savages and they're so rude and everything else. Oh. No, we were booing because we wanted our players to win. Yeah. It was awesome. It really, really was. Like, it was great TV. And you're right. Philadelphia looked really, really good last night. It looked like a fun atmosphere. I'm sorry, but All-Star games are supposed to be fun, right? But not like that. There's not the atmosphere of, wow, like, it is this loud for a home run derby? It's really that loud. And it was. It was unbelievable.
5: Hey, good luck if you're going tonight. I don't know how you're going to top us last night. That's all I know. We delivered. Again, home run derby. We made villains, you know, in a fun way. Like, it just, like I said, the back and forth from Schwarber to Walker was just incredible. It was cool to see. I caught the highlights when I got home. But, like, you build that drama up. Now, there was, rightfully so, it was pretty easy to build up. But I just thought they did a really good job, and Schwarber cared. Like, he was looking at it.
1: It was fun. Yeah, no, Schwarber, when the dude kept hitting home runs, Schwarber's like, he's going to win.
5: Yeah.
1: You could see the look on his face was, he's going to win. And he did. And you know what he won?
5: $1 million. Yeah, $1 million.
1: So even though Schwarber makes tens of millions of dollars a year, $1 million is $1 million.
5: You're right. That is a good
1: and
5: check.
1: And it's more than that dude makes in a year, but still for Schwarber, all right, Schwarber makes a lot of money. It's not, but like still $1 million is $1 million. So you want to win the tournament, but you're also thinking like, and you get $1 million minus taxes.
5: Yep, exactly. But Schwarber did go home with a chunk. I forget what it was. Was it 500 grr?
1: Is that what he got?
5: Runner up, got paid.
1: Listen.
5: Yeah, look, yeah, at the end of the day, those guys aren't hurting. But still, so many things to get into, and I know we're going to hit on them all. But like I said, just the fact that we were having fun. If you don't get the booing, if you didn't like that, I don't want to know you. I honestly, like, if you had an issue with that, like, I'm good not knowing
1: you.
5: Yeah,
1: but like, let's, like, I just, it's not explainable. It wasn't, it's not a J.D. Drew's returning to Philadelphia, boo, where's my batteries, I'm going to throw it. It's not Scott Rowland coming back. It's not a player that you hate, vitriolic boo.
5: Yeah.
1: It's a, we're going to have fun with this. Kyle Schwarber's our guy. We want Kyle Schwarber to win. So you know what we're going to do? We're going to boo you. So when you come up, who was it? Who was the player that, was it the Boston player? I'm blanking on his name right now.
5: Oh, my goodness.
1: That could have beaten Schwarber on the last swing, and he didn't.
5: Wilson Contreras. Unbelievable. To set the thing off.
1: Well, he was hitting monster shots.
5: Dude, John, the farthest balls I've ever seen in my life.
1: Yeah.
5: Like, that was crazy to me, Ray.
1: Well, Harper, where did Harper hit it in center field? He cleared the batter's eye. It looked like he cleared Aspen Alley.
5: Yeah, he
3: something insane
5: it.
3: Where it's like, hey, remember when you said that about aluminum bats? You don't need them, man. Just keep swinging what you're swinging. So that was absurd.
1: Well, that's something else. I know some of the kids were getting booed for missing routine balls in the outfield.
5: Booed everybody.
1: Which was fun.
5: Yeah.
1: I was getting worried. Some of these line drives out there when you have a 10-year-old kid.
5: Dude, and they changed it. Remember, it used to be anarchy in the outfield. Kids were just all over the place. They didn't do that. They only had like 20 kids, and they kept them into the pool area. Normally, it's just all
1: over
5: the
1: place.
5: Outfield.
1: Yeah, yeah.
5: So it was a little bit more controlled, but man, we booed everyone. Dude, Ben Rice, like 90% of the people in that stadium, I get it. He's having a great year at the Yankees, whatever. 90% of the people can't even pick him out of a lineup of two.
1: Yeah.
5: And we booed the hell out of him, and he's got a gigantic smile on his face. They all got it. Everybody in that stadium got it. Like, if you're on the timeline and you're like, oh, my God, I can't believe we're making a scene, we're booing everything. Dude, like, stay over there. I don't want to know you. It was so much fun last night. And I'm glad you're telling me it came off and you got it because that's...
1: Oh, no, it was... There's nobody that watched that said, Philly, there's Philly fan again. No, it was fun.
5: It was great, man.
1: And Walker said as much after the game as well.
5: Wilson Contreras hit some of the farthest balls I've ever seen in my life. Up into Harry DeKay's. I it was the first batter, and I was losing my mind. I'm like, dude, these people are going to think I'm crazy. I'm not going to do this all home run derby long. That was crazy, Ray. I mean, he hit like four balls just
1: He peaked in the first round. Monsters.
5: And he's easy to hate. I was booing a little bit with him, a little bit more than the others. Let's put it that way.
1: For real. And you were up by the right field foul pole.
5: Yeah, it was great, man.
1: And there were a couple of moonshots up that direction.
5: Yeah, look. Those guys just tear into it. They weren't yanking it like that
1: right
5: over to me because you really had to get in front of it to to hook it over to where
1: you're
5: we
1: not,
5: were.
1: You're not dealing with fastballs to where guys are.
5: It just was crazy. So, like, we're up in the third level, 307, and then you just see balls triple deck, third deck, like Ryan Howard territory. With ease.
1: Well, and Schwarber, it's one of, we'll talk about the TV broadcast as well, because most of the people listening right now watch on TV. Not a, you know, we talked about it going into yesterday as far as being Netflix. I thought that the actual broadcasters were fine. It was the whole production of the camera angles, and they never just allowed you to watch the batters hit the ball.
5: Too much.
1: It's like they're showing this and they're showing that, and they have the, it was too cinematic. It's like they were trying to make some TV show. And it's, you know, if you would have had with Fox, you would have had what we're used to. If it would have been ESPN, you would have what you're used to. I'm there to see the pitcher throw the ball and Kyle Schwarber hit it. And there's way too much other stuff going on. It was weird. It was really weird. Also, no exit velocity.
5: Oh, you got to have the exit velocity.
1: I mean, isn't everything about the exit velocity? Because then it's like, okay, that home run only went 404 feet. But like with some of Schwarber's home runs, they were lasers.
5: Yep.
1: And I was like, I wonder what the exit velocity is on that. Oh,
5: gotta,
1: they don't have it.
5: Got to give me some exit velo, some MPHs. Launch angle, and of course, distance. Got to give
1: it. I need all three, because why not? If it's available to you, all you got to do is put it on the screen. I want to hear Hunter Bentz talking about, oh, the exit velo on that's 118. If Kruk can talk about exit velo on stuff, then these guys can as well. Right, Ray? Ray was also there last night. He'll talk about it. And if you do have, if there's anybody out there that has a different opinion on the booing, Ray, you thought the booing was all in good fun and...
3: I thought it was great from the introductions all the way to the end. I thought the introductions
1: was
3: the best part of it.
1: What did people expect? We didn't live up to the bad booing reputation. It was fun.
3: Yeah. Right. You got two guys in the derby that are your own.
5: It was, it's a home run derby. We didn't even know where the home run, the All-Star game was last year. Remember I said, was the game in Atlanta?
3: Field fact, it was.
5: And that it was. Fact was. I right. know. It was. But it took us a second to like remember that.
1: This is memorable.
5: Absolutely it is.
1: All right, Davis on the text line, phone line 610-632-0975. 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They nailed it with that. It was really good last night. 610-632-0975. 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
0: 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Let's keep going.
4: What did Bryce Harper say?
0: Yeah! Give another! Just short.
11: Let's hear this
0: of number 12 reaction. What a round! 11 homers in 15 swings.
24: That was something. Yeah, you know what Bryce Harper said? He said it's over when Schwarber was smashing home runs. Or that's it, something like that. I don't know if he said it, but one of the I didn't know the difference between Pence and who else was doing it?
22: Rizzo.
24: I didn't know the difference. I just knew that they were both talking, so I hadn't really heard him do it before.
22: Yeah,
24: but at one point they said that Harper said that's it or it's over. One of the two things, I forget.
22: Harper gave us a little personality.
24: Yeah,
22: when he walked out there and hopped up on the ropes in the ring,
24: that was awesome.
22: It was great. It was, you know, they all walked out all stoic. Buffer, am I allowed to be a little bit critical of the icon, the legend, the local hero that is?
24: If you want to.
22: Okay. Michael Buffer, not Bruce. Bruce, dude, the Conor McGregor fight on Saturday, Bruce is just, we got to play it later. Remember, we interviewed Bruce.
24: In Vegas.
22: Remember that?
24: Yeah, no, he's.
22: And he had the ring with the gigantic B.
24: Yeah.
22: His introduction for Conor McGregor was Hall of Fame worthy on Saturday,
24: yeah.
22: But that's for another day. Michael, and I know he's a legend, he was reading, John. So he introduced Schwarber and Harper, and it's just like he did the same with every one of them. And I just wanted a little bit more for the local guys. A little bit, just something
24: different. Especially because he's the pride of Roslyn, Pennsylvania.
22: I'm like, what are we doing?
24: So he gave nothing, Ray, can you confirm this? He gave nothing more for those two as a neutral call?
23: Yeah, it kind of seemed neutral for the two of them.
24: Okay.
23: I felt like everything was overpowered. By the time they announced Harper, the entire crowd had gone into a frenzy.
24: Because Will Ferrell and whoever else doing the thing on the broadcast, so it was even hard to understand what was going on. They totally ruined that. I didn't need them being a part of the introduction. I needed the guys coming out like Mike and Michael Buffer introing them like it's a boxing match. I don't need Will Ferrell and who else was up there?
22: Owen Wilson or Owen, Luke?
24: Oh, was it Luke Wilson? Luke, and then a guy that I didn't go figure. I didn't know who he was.
22: So what? They're plugging a Netflix show. Is that the golf show that he has coming?
24: Lonnie
22: out?
24: The Hawk Hawkins, Jimmy Tatro, who I didn't know who he was, but they're yapping. And actually, the Tatro guy didn't even say anything. So it's mostly just Will Ferrell. I don't even know what he's talking about. It's not funny. And I just, dude, I didn't come for that. I came because I wanted to watch the intros. I want to hear Michael Buffer intro him. And instead of those three idiots. So that took away from the beginning.
22: Yeah.
24: And then you couldn't even hear the introductions because they were talking over it.
22: Yeah. And I'll tell you what, in the stadium, you didn't really care for Will Ferrell. And
24: right.
22: All love and respect. He's another legend. I think, you know what, constructive criticism to the folks at Netflix. Less is more.
24: Like, I agree.
22: Especially in a city like Philadelphia, we love our sports. We eat, sleep, and drink this stuff, as you saw last night. We don't need the fluff.
24: Right.
22: You know, you can have some fun with it. It's a home run derby, but we don't need...
24: Yeah, but it's in the national broadcast. They're overthinking it.
22: Yep.
24: They're trying to. It's like the opening night broadcast. It was better than that, but it was still like... By the time they play the Field of Dream games, maybe they'll have it down and they'll be able to figure it out.
22: Only thing we were missing was Jameis Winston running around eating crab fries.
24: All right, 610-632-0975. Ray, you said you had some activity on the text line, a negative, and then we'll take some phone calls here.
23: Yeah,
24: or you just dropped off. I'll grab you if you call back in.
23: We had a texter say, the timer was way better. You guys are being provincial. It wasn't even that good of an event. Lacked juice.
24: I just disagree. I don't know.
23: Yeah, I don't know how you have that.
24: I didn't. The timer is too.
22: Gotta get that guy some blue chew.
24: I don't know. The timer to me was just
22: lack juice.
24: The swings. You know that you're getting 20 swings.
22: Yep.
24: And that's what you're getting. And then when you hit the last swing, if you keep hitting until you go, so it puts. It's not just all right. Let me take another hack. No, you have 20 shots at it.
22: Yeah,
24: that's it.
22: Which I think was the difference between the last time they had that. Right, where I think he had unlimited swings, if I'm not mistaken, because passing.
24: It was on a timer.
22: ESPN Jeff Passan, he said that it was going to be terrible leading into it. Now, he did come out on the timeline and say that he got it wrong. But
24: yeah, no, I thought it was great. And I'm not being provincial. I mean, what do I care about being provincial? Now, if Kyle Schwarber and Bryce Harper go out in the first round, do I care as much?
22: Yeah, that's fair.
24: No, maybe not. Is the crowd that into it? No, probably not.
22: I honestly, and I had money on Schwarber to win it. I lost both bets.
24: I lost every bet last night.
22: I can't believe I lost money in a home run derby, but oh well, it was there. Anyways, I had Harper to make the final four and then Schwarber to win it. And like, honestly, I don't care. I didn't care that, I wanted to see Schwarber win it. But like, it was so crazy and so dramatic that like,
24: it was Jordan Walker. It was awesome.
22: I wasn't deflated like Ray.
24: Even with Schwarber losing, it was a great home run derby.
22: Yeah,
24: it would have been great if Schwarber would have won. The way that Walker finished, it's like, man, you got to give it to the dude. I can't be disappointed that he lost.
22: He's got such a smooth stroke. It's like the bat's here, and then
24: it's just boom. He almost swings like with his whole body.

0: The league, Kyle Schwarber batting leadoff for the National League as the designated hitter, and Brandon Marsh in right field batting a seventh for the NL. That game, of course, down at Citizens Bank Park. Summer Sixers back in action at 4 o'clock today. They've got the Rockets as the NBA world still awaiting word on where LeBron will go. 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
9: Every day, LeBron James inches closer and closer to a decision. It's decision time for LeBron James because all the information, for the most part, is in. GMs, presidents, owners, they've all been heard from. They're continuing to have conversations with agent Rich Paul here this week as well. Players have also reached out to LeBron James to recruit him. And yes, all the voice notes have also been listened to. And rosters have been set around the league. The decks have been set. And the leading suitors have been Cleveland, Miami, Golden State, Philadelphia, and Minnesota.
10: Well, Shams has, he's now entered Adam Schefter category of speaking for a minute and telling you really nothing. That's what he did right there.
11: He's got to fill it. He's the only guy. He's got to fill it up.
10: Got to fill it. He's the guy. So he's giving us the same information that we've already known. He's just made up. The voice memos are in. Here are the five teams that we don't even know if they're really the five teams that he's interested in, but this is being reported. Blah, blah, blah, blah, blah, blah, blah.
12: It's become remarkable, really. This is a happiness-based decision. It's not financial. He wants to win a championship.
10: It's the A.J. Brown. Remember the A.J. Brown regurgitation from Schefter every week?
12: Yep.
10: That's what we got.
13: They said I was a diva.
10: Yeah, they didn't know anything.
14: I don't know.
10: No one knows. People think it's Miami, and I agree.
11: Yeah, that's where I'm at.
10: I don't think it's Cleveland based on what Windhorst said.
11: Do we have that? Yeah, this is the one that on Friday.
10: And this is what got my juices going after.
11: This got a lot of people's juices going.
10: Yep.
12: So can we context this real quick? This was in response. Remember that ESPN Cleveland guy reported that it was a done deal in Cleveland?
11: Yep.
12: So it was like a Windhorst. Like it's a,
11: and this is Cleveland Sports Talk Radio.
12: Yeah, this is on ESPN
10: Cleveland. Yeah.
12: There it is.
15: I just want you to know that
14: I'm hearing stuff in other cities, too. I'm not going to say who, but I had somebody on the phone with me today that I consider a good source who was swearing it's a done deal in another city a couple hours ago, okay? Mm. I am being very, very cautious. Right now, it's too scattered. I also know how LeBron has operated. They have kept their circle very tight. I understand that you can point to cupcakes and whatnot and say, no, no, people knew. I'm hearing rumors all day long, and all of them make some level of sense, and all of them make some level of not sense. But I'm just telling you, Cleveland is not the only place where there are rumors.
11: Yes. So everybody was going nuts over that because Windhorst is connected. He is the LeBron James whisperer to some.
10: Right.
11: And, you know, when he says, oh, I'm hearing that he's going to go to a place other than Cleveland, it's a done deal. Like, I did the event out at Rita's at Westchester. Shout out to that family out there. Unbelievable. Jason, one of the owners, he was going nuts on Saturday. He was just like, man,
10: it felt like
11: LeBron's coming. That's us. And I go, no, I'm thinking that's Miami.
10: Yeah, I agree with you.
11: He's going to go back to Miami. So I put it to you this way. The most pressure, it's here. Out of all those teams listed, it's here. Like, if he goes to Cleveland, who cares?
10: He's going home. You saved this. You won a championship. You're good.
11: Go back to Miami. Who cares? Go to Minnesota. I don't think Minnesota is a real deal.
10: And Golden State, it's more about playing with Steph, and they already have their four championships, and they're going to think they win. Like, oh, we're going to win with Bron. But it's more about all the old guys playing with each other before it's all said and done.
11: King and Duck.
10: So is it Golden State that we're not accounting for? Are we not paying enough attention to Golden State? Well, he can play golf year-round in Golden State.
11: That's true. That was the first team that we all believed it was happening. Right?
10: It made the most sense to me because he wasn't the talk always that he wanted to play with Steph.
11: And the West Coast.
10: And the West Coast. And Draymond doesn't have to leave California. The lifestyle doesn't change as much. He's in the Bay Area. Good weather year-round.
11: And then they signed Kristaps Porzingis to that contract, and that's when everything changed. Now, they could still move contracts. That's easy.
10: But he's not making any money.
11: Correct.
10: So it's not like that you need a max spot to get him. And that's kind of the deal going in.
11: The issue is
10: he ain't going to Minnesota.
11: The most pressure is here in Philadelphia. So you have to weigh that. That's got to be at the top of the list. Now, does that change LeBron's look? I don't know.
10: There's more to gain. There's more to lose.
11: Yeah.
10: Lot to gain. You win a championship here. It's like, all right, you've entered a different territory. You could also come in and not win. And the expectations are going to be that you have to win because this is a good team. This is a great team if LeBron joins them.
11: Correct.
15: Deep team.
11: If they don't get to an NBA Finals, we're disappointed.
10: Right. And isn't it a failure?
11: If
10: you don't get to an NBA Final, it's a failure. A title's a different story. Not to make it to a Final with LeBron, Jaylen Brown, Maxi, Edgecombe, maybe Embiid.
11: Everybody healthy? Everybody good? Dude, you get to an NBA Finals with the 76ers, I'm going nuts. Right. It's all success. It's
10: right.
11: All
10: agreed.
11: Icing on the cake.
10: Making the final is what makes it successful. If you lose in the second round, they can lose in the second round with James Harden and Joel Embiid. Why you need LeBron? Slick Rick in West Philly does not need LeBron. Slick Rick, go ahead. How are you?
16: Fellas, top of the day.
10: What up, Slick Rick?
16: Listen, you're going to interfere, all right?
10: All right.
16: The Sixers post-Jaylen Brown trade. In my mind, as long as they're healthy, they will be a lock for the Eastern Conference Finals. If they bring LeBron here, and I'm not one of these people that are groveling and begging him to come here because a circus follows him, and that might be a distraction off the court. However, if he was to be added onto this team, there's no way they're not winning the finals this year and next year. They would go back-to-back if LeBron comes here and they stay healthy. Because the way I feel is, without LeBron, we're going to the Eastern Conference Finals. You add LeBron, I feel we have the best starting five in the whole league, like, hands down. So, you know, if he goes to another team, no big deal, because we'll see them in the playoffs. If he goes to an Eastern Conference team, and we will smack LeBron for not wearing a Sixers jersey.
10: All right, so you're already – and I appreciate it, Slick Rick. See, I don't – to me, it's still about matchups, even with Jaylen Brown. He makes him better. Absolutely, he's a great player, but that's on paper. Is Embiid playing? Is Embiid healthy? Are they happy when Embiid plays? Is there friction between Embiid and Jaylen Brown? There's a lot of unanswered questions regarding Jaylen Brown coming here. And if Jaylen Brown's on the team against the Knicks last year, do they win? I don't think they're beating the Knicks last year.
11: No, they were the champions, so I would say no.
10: But clearly it makes him better, and it gives him a much better chance to make Eastern Conference Final.
11: Just a mentality.
10: What do you got, Ray?
12: Real quick, this whole distraction thing, because this keeps coming up with LeBron, that there's some sideshow here. Are we aware that the guy that the Sixers traded for that put us in this position quite literally does a sideshow every single week? He's on Twitch talking about what's going on with the team. Every NBA superstar at this point comes with a sideshow, pretty much. Like, the idea that you don't want LeBron James because the sideshow is too much for you is just that you don't want an NBA star, because it feels like you have to deal with something like, I don't want Kevin Durant because I don't want him on burner accounts. I don't want him tweeting at people. You know, I don't want go back to Jaylen Brown here because I don't want the Twitch streams. I don't want Anthony Edwards because I don't know when he's going to pop off in a postgame interview. These are stars, people. Like, we're not talking about bringing in Ben Simmons and the sideshow being like, too much for you.
10: The idea that LeBron's a distraction, okay, he also gives you the best chance this franchise has had to win since they won
11: last. I could deal with that, yeah.
10: Yeah. Yeah, like, you're always going to have to put up with something. I'd rather put up with a guy that takes care of his body, takes care of himself, one of the best basketball players to ever play. Jaylen Brown, okay, he's got the stream. I'm sure I'm going to get annoyed with him in the stream and fighting with Stephen A. Smith. In fact, I guarantee it.
11: 100%.
10: That it's going to happen.
11: Yep.
10: He's also a really good player.
11: Damn right.
10: And in 3 years, I might not want him here anymore because of all this stuff. We don't have that stuff in the rearview mirror. We have a clean slate, and he's a good dude on top of it.
11: Oh, yeah, definitely.
10: But this LeBron, oh, it's a distraction. Hey, man, listen, he is a great player, and he's still a great player.
11: And he's earned it, yeah. See, he's polarizing for some, I get
10: but
11: it.
10: But teammates don't hate him, right? Like, he's not a problem with any of that stuff.
11: It's LBJ, man. It's LeBron James. It's the king.
10: Peter LBJ, LeBron or Lyndon Baines Johnson? So I know probably in the news at noon, we're probably going to have Eisenhower talk with
12: you. Yeah, we are.
10: I didn't even see what you posted, but I figured when I saw it.
12: That is top of the news at noon. First story, A block.
10: Chris Russo talks Eisenhower.
12: Oh, yeah.
10: It's great.
12: You got to have him in the top eight.
10: All right. Coming up, conspiracy on the home run derby. Are you wearing your tinfoil hats? 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
0: And the match is about to begin.
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0: Smith Marks. John Marks, Sean Brace, Ray Dunn. News and New with Ray Dunn. Should be a good one coming up here at the top of the hour. Ray, what is the conspiracy theory? I believe I know at least partly of what you're talking about.
1: Yeah, so last night, the last pitch, I believe the one that Walker won on, was supposed to be a magenta ball. There is a screenshot going around of the pitcher throwing it. It says, that's a white ball. That's not a magenta ball. And the reason people upset,
0: magenta.
1: Schwarber was the only one that had homered on the magenta ball before Walker.
0: Right.
1: And then Walker went on that run with the magenta ball.
0: I saw the picture. Did you believe it was just a white ball?
1: I thought it was a little.
0: I couldn't tell.
1: Yeah, I thought it was.
0: I couldn't tell.
1: Frame, I can't really tell you. It's just magenta ball or white ball.
0: But you're going to combine that with what?
1: With, now I just saw the New York Post.
0: Uh-oh.
1: That on Twitter, it's circulating, there was a graphic that went up on the Netflix broadcast that said Jordan Walker, 2026 T-Mobile Home Run Derby champion, an hour before the Home Run Derby was decided.
0: It was a shot of Harper, right?
1: Yes.
0: When it came up, they did a cut over to Harper standing by the dugout, and that's when it said it.
1: So people are saying there was a script.
0: I don't know. I mean, or Netflix sucks, and like Netflix sucks.
2: They got some things to work on. You're right about
0: you
2: that.
0: You suck. Yeah, and somebody, I don't know. Like, I don't know what the process is of putting a graphic up. Maybe somebody was back there coming up with all the graphics of guys that were still in it and got popped up on the screen. Do you really think Major League Baseball is going to fix the Home Run Derby, something that people are betting on? They're going to fix the Home Run Derby. So it's like, oh, they fixed the Home Run Derby, they got caught. And then it's like, okay, baseball's now over. Major League Baseball is going to fix the Home Run Derby?
1: I'll
0: really?
1: Tell you one better.
0: All right.
1: You think Major League Baseball is going to fix the Home Run Derby for Jordan Walker in
2: there
1: Philadelphia?
0: Yes, it's the exact pop that they're looking for.
2: Give
0: it's
2: me
0: Jordan
2: Schwarber.
0: Walker winning.
2: Schwarber versus Harper. That's the only thing that I would buy on that one. Magenta, though. That was
0: now,
2: throwing
0: the
2: me
0: guy,
2: off.
0: Could the guy have grabbed a regular ball? Yeah, absolutely. I couldn't tell based on the video.
1: So should we do
0: an
1: investigation into this?
0: I don't know how you would.
1: Who caught the last home run ball?
0: I don't know.
2: Ooh,
0: actually, Mike Murgut caught a foul ball.
2: I saw that. Dude, balls were everywhere last night.
0: Well, you must have been happy.
2: Hello!
0: You love balls.
2: I like feeling it in my hands. And speaking of, Livy Dunn was at Stateside Live. Did you see that?
0: I did.
2: Wow.
0: I saw the story.
2: And Cole Hamels was there. They were singing Miller Lights. Livy Dunn and an official ambassador.
0: Guest bartending.
2: How about that? Yeah.
0: All right.
2: Livy Dunn.
0: Any attractive woman, just that Sean's in, he knows
2: well,
0: everything on.
2: She's a world-class gymnast, so I was thinking about it. It's just like.
0: The gymnast aspect of it?
2: Yeah.
1: I mean.
2: It was, treat you like a pommel horse. What are those things called?
0: Pommel horse?
2: Yeah, that thing.
0: That's what you're thinking of?
2: Yeah.
0: That'd probably be fun. I agree. Right?
1: I'm glad you were thinking of the gymnast
0: yes.
1: when you went through that insane transition you just did about 90 seconds ago to get to Livy Dunn being at Stateside Live.
2: Hey, man. Right? We just make it happen over here. Middays and Marks, Monday through Friday, 10 to 2.
0: All right. Let's go to the phones. Black Gritty from blackgritty.com joins us. Black Gritty, hello.
3: Hey, guys. I got time to actually talk to you today. No need to rant.
0: What's
3: hey,
0: up, buddy? Good. How are you?
3: I'm doing great. So the Walker thing. I will say this. I think the guy in the stands caught the ball, and they were saying, throw it back, throw it back. It didn't look like a magenta ball to me. I'm just saying, Ray Dunn, Diggy Dunn, go check that out. You're out here sloofing. Go find that video. I think that was a regular ball. They were yelling, throw it back. And
2: BG, you know, BG, stands, hang on. They were telling the guy to throw the ball back? Are you kidding? We're nuts.
3: For the game, for the home run derby winning ball, the whole section was yelling, throw it back.
2: We're nuts.
3: And he didn't know what to do. He was just walking around in circles. He was so distraught. I don't know if he threw it back.
0: You know
3: not,
0: what you do? You take off.
3: You
0: put your head down, you get the hell out of the stands.
3: That's what you got to do. So, Johnny Marks, you know me for a long time.
0: Yes.
3: I am a fan of the Boo, sir. I love Boo, and there's nothing better in American sports than booing somebody. And last night, LeBron James, I still got you 40% too, baby, because if you watch that, which I know you did, there's no better city on earth for sports. You mean to tell me the whole city was booing and cheering, living and dying against everybody going up there that wasn't from our hometown? And the Walker family, when they won, they turned around. All the Philly fans were high-fiving the family, the mom, dad, the grandma, everybody escorted them down. Love was shown all throughout, and every player out there was no punk. They said they don't boo nobody. Nobody was crying about it or nothing, Johnny. But, oh, it was beautiful. Philadelphia, stand up. Yes, we booed Santa Claus, and if I don't get that BMX bike, I'm going to boo him again. It was amazing last night. That's probably the best derby I've ever seen. Can we agree on that? I don't know.
0: It was great. It was great, and a big part of it was – well, it was the broadcast. It was the city. Was where it was the buzz in the stands. Yeah. Like you said, there's nobody that actually watched the game that thought the booing was anything but us being us and in good fun. Right? Like, we're not going to boo. So if somebody's trying to knock Kyle Schwarber out, of the home run derby, we're not going to let our voices be heard and make noise. Of course we are. That's a home game to us. That's silly.
3: Sean, let me tell you something about me. We never met in person yet, but let me tell you something. When that first little boy dropped the ball in the infield and they booed him for dropping it, tear ran down my face, brother.
2: It was
3: a tear ran down my face because that's Philadelphia.
2: I was booing the kid. I booed everybody. I would have made you proud last night, BG.
3: Hey, we're family now, brother.
2: Damn right.
3: That's what we do. We boo. LeBron's coming. I love you guys. Oh, and by the way, you know LeBron's coming because Joel Embiid still ain't talked to Brown yet, and I'm sure they're saying, look, if LeBron don't want you here, we might flip you midseason for a serviceable center. You better watch yourself and show up to practice. Stop eating them burgers on the sidelines. I love you guys. Have a great day. Bye.
2: BG, Black Gritty, the best. Jaylen Brown and Joel Embiid haven't spoken yet. That was a hot topic in the text chat.
0: But then someone came out and said they have spoken.
2: Yeah, Tony Jones from The Athletic said, his source said they have.
0: So Tony Jones, The Athletic, was told by the 76ers, no, they actually spoke. Whether that's true or not, I don't know.
2: And I'm not trying to say, because we played the cut. We were on it yesterday. But, wow, it was 50-50 down the middle. How do you mean to tell me, Joel? I don't think they've spoken.
0: When does Jaylen Brown stream next? Is it just whenever he wants to do it? Or does he have a set schedule?
2: Oh, no, yeah, he does it whenever he wants.
0: Just whenever?
2: Yeah.
0: All right, well, it should be easy to clear it up. He knows what's being said.
2: I said that Jaylen Brown should have Joel Embiid on the stream. That would do ridiculous numbers. Well, just all of a sudden go live with JoJo.
0: I can tell you this. Tyrese Maxey, 2:15 tomorrow on Unfiltered with Bill and me.
2: Oh, how about that?
0: Guess what I'm going to make sure, whether Bill asks it or I ask it, that it is going to be woven in, hey, do you know if Joel and Jaylen have spoken?
2: Yeah.
0: After I make him comfortable, he's going to answer the question.
2: I like that. And, you know, if you wouldn't mind, maybe if you have time, dig a little deeper how that connection happened. Did he call Jaylen Brown? Did Jaylen Brown call him? Did he know he was calling on the stream?
0: So that's how I want to get into that.
2: Yeah.
0: And he'll be smiling and be like, yeah, I was on the stream and it was awesome. And those guys are great. We FaceTime or whatever. Like, hey, you know, a lot of people are wondering, you know, Jaylen and Joel, do you know if they've spoken? And you'll be able to tell based on his reaction. He's not going to come out and say, no, they didn't speak. It's like with Gansey. When Gansey was asked the question, did they talk? And he goes, yeah, I don't know. I think they talked.
2: Yeah, he was being, you know,
0: they talked. Yeah,
2: yeah, I sound like Romo again. There's a million one ways you can go with it. Thank you. Maybe they have spoken. Maybe they haven't. Gansey might have been telling the truth. Gansey might be working a deal behind the scenes, getting rid of Embiid. I don't know.
0: Do I think they spoke by phone? I don't.
2: I don't think so.
0: Could there be a text message sent? I hope so.
2: Maybe.
0: I hope so.
2: Social media?
0: Yeah.
2: Again, I'm going to stick to this. I just want something from JoJo. If you are proud of this organization and you have fought as long as you have for this organization, now is the time to get people hype. I want a social media post from Joel Embiid.
0: That's why I'm out.
2: I want it. Need it.
0: That's why I'm out on Joel Embiid. Even before, when he doesn't do stuff on social media, I get it. Like, that's not what he does. Now's the time to do it.
2: I want something.
0: Yeah. Something.
2: It's a great time to be a Sixer fan. We were 6 feet under, bro.
0: It's not the time to go dark, and they fired Daryl Morey. He's gone. Like, they got rid of the guy you didn't want. He must still be mad.
2: Is he going to do one of those interviews with a reporter we never heard of before again?
0: Maybe. I'm out. Again, this is childhood, but it's childish behavior. This is not the behavior you want from your star. Period. It's not.
2: It's Joel Embiid.
0: He's the former MVP. This is his team. It's supposed to be his team.
2: Two-time scoring champion. Back-to-back seasons.
0: Unbelievable. All right, by the way, do you guys need toilet paper?
2: No, I stock up at Costco.
0: Well, I do too. Ray, you need any toilet paper?
1: I'm good.
0: Are you sure? Please?
1: I'm sure.
0: So when I bought a grill from Lowe's to get free delivery, I needed like another however much money. And they're like, well, you need this much money. I'm like, I'll take the toilet paper. It's the big thing of toilet paper because I knew that we were running low at home.
2: Sure.
0: Unfortunately, it's the toilet paper that's too soft.
2: Ooh.
0: It compares the Charmin, the soft Charmin.
2: And it clogs the toilet up?
0: And that is what, I know it does that, but I know it also, like, my I have four girls I live in the house are like, no, we don't like this. So I have a huge, big, like $35 thing of toilet paper, and I have nothing to do with it. I can't use it.
2: I mean, I'll take it off your hands at a price.
0: You want it?
2: Yeah,
0: no, free. Oh, I just want it out. I have it in the car.
2: Free TP? Come on, Ray. You know you could stock your hallways up with some free TP, bro.
1: I got enough stuff I'm moving around right now. Right. Thinking of adding anything into my new apartment is a disaster.
2: You bring it in.
0: I have it in my car.
2: I'm using it.
0: I forgot to bring it.
2: All right.
0: And I would get it during the break, but I had to park all the way in Siberia today.
2: Got free TP.
0: All right. Maybe the long break I can run down and get back and give some toilet paper. All right. Not this break. Because coming after this break, yeah, you don't want to go anywhere. All right. In amazing news at noon featuring Mad Dog Russo talking about Ike Eisenhower. Mike Trout and Tony Romo. Good days with Marks, 97.5.
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1: An incredible derby. I'm Ray Dunn with this Fanatic Sports Update. The home run derby delivered last night in Philadelphia. Jordan Walker did end up coming from behind, winning, surging back to beat Kyle Schwarber in the final. Schwarber with 11 home runs in that final round. Walker able to best him just at the end. And afterwards, Walker talking about the reception he got from the crowd. A lot of boos.
6: I think it's pretty special because they love their players, you know, and that's what you want where you play. I mean, I'd never hear people cheer so loud for, like, you know, Schwarber and Harper. But, you know, I can't hate them because that's their guy. So I just got to play the game.
1: And he's going to see him again tonight in the All-Star game. Christopher Sanchez getting the start for the National League. Kyle Schwarber batting leadoff as the designated hitter. Brandon Marsh batting seventh in right field, starting for the National League. You'll be able to listen to it right here on the Fanatic. Summer Sixers back at it, 4 o'clock today against the Rockets. NBA World still waiting what LeBron will do. 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

0: All right. Can we let's send Robin out to get the toilet paper. I'd like to unload some of this, get it out. I actually have another case of it at home too, because my mom brought it over because it has a problem with their plumbing.
1: Damn.
0: So she's like, I can't use this, and then it's like, okay, so that's like just down the basement. And it's individual ones too. It doesn't come in the six packs.
1: It's one of those deals that you know it'll be used eventually. Right? TP.
0: Yeah. That's what I'm saying. The Ray. Come on, Ray. I'm trying to save you some money, man.
2: I appreciate that. When I tell you I have no idea where I'm storing anything right now, I have no idea. My bed's not even... I've been sleeping on the couch. My dresser has all the drawers still out of it.
0: Because you just moved. Why don't you put it together?
2: Yeah, I mean...
3: You had Vito with you.
2: Today. Tomorrow's the hope. Tomorrow's the day. Game stuff is a little... Made this week a little...
0: You're busy because you're tonight... You're at Live Casino tonight.
2: Yeah.
1: A little double dip for Ray Dunn.
0: 6 o'clock?
2: Back to South Philly. Yep, 6 o'clock.
0: Look at you.
1: South Philly Ray in the house.
0: So if you're going down to the game tonight, or maybe you just want to go down and hang out, stop over and see Ray.
1: I just hit up a buddy of mine to see if he had an extra. I'm trying to get down there.
0: You're trying to get down there again?
1: Anybody got any freeze? Hit me up.
0: So before we get to the news at noon, Ray, as we left you yesterday, you had been fighting with your wife.
1: Yes.
0: And you just left the house without saying goodbye.
1: Yes.
0: Did you see her before you went to the game last night?
1: I did.
0: Did you smooth things over?
1: No. No, she's not feeling me right now.
0: So you went to the All-Star game. What time did you get home? Or the Home Run Derby?
1: God, I think about 1.
0: 1 o'clock. Yeah. So did you guys speak today?
1: Briefly. Yeah, she's not feeling me right now.
0: No?
1: Yeah, we got to let this one calm down a little bit. It's a little hot over there.
0: So what's the move that you did? Do you do anything, or is it just time and then she'll resent you for it? But
1: correct. Yep. It's going into... Again, I didn't do anything wrong. I never do anything wrong, right? This is how it works.
0: Yeah,
1: but she's going to be upset for a little while, and then we'll cool it out eventually. What, by the weekend, hopefully?
0: Well, I'm just saying, like, you going to the All-Star game again tonight...
1: Oh, would not be a good move.
0: No, it'd be a great move for...
1: Here's my plea, though, John. It's the All-Star game in Philadelphia.
0: And you're working. It's important for work.
1: I don't say... I used to use that. That's not going to work at the household a lot.
0: But can you use that at home to watch?
1: Meaning?
0: Like, in other words, hey, can you maybe put the kids to sleep because I got to kind of watch this?
1: Oh, yeah, she does that no matter what. But at the end, she always on top of that. But here's the deal. Like, but that's why I went on Sunday to the Village, and that's why I went yesterday. And, yes, I want to go down there today. I had a great idea for a post with Ray. I'm still working, Ray. I might be down there. I might be joining you. I know yesterday I was gung-ho.
2: Yeah, this is a no.
1: Yesterday I was like, I'll be down here, Ray. I'll be there.
0: Yeah.
2: I've started to notice how you bail.
1: No, that's not
2: this,
1: true.
2: This is how you do a really good job of setting the stage.
0: It's not that he bails. He just shouldn't commit to what he commits because he can't do everything. He's not single and 35 anymore.
1: I feel like I am, though. Not single,
0: but
1: 35.
0: No, but you feel like you are.
1: No, not single. I feel like I'm 35. Yeah, there you go. Yeah,
0: but you're going to go do everything, and it's like, hang on,
4: I can't. This is bad. This is very, very bad.
0: Maybe you can.
1: The energy down that ballpark was just unmatched, man. It was such a vibe down there. Oh, it was so good. The beautiful blue sky. I'm listening to Ray or Bill and Ricky on the way down. We're just all fired up. Everybody's dressed up. It was such a good time yesterday, and I would imagine it's going to be even more of that today.
0: All right. Let's get to the news and noon with Ray. What do you got?
5: Give me the news at noon. Give me the news at noon with Ray Dunn. It's so easy, he can do it in his underwear.
1: Hey, nice.
5: It's the news at noon with Ray Dunn. Fine.
2: The echo is what really kills me.
1: Oh,
2: there.
1: It's so good.
2: All right. Yes. Mad Dog Russo. He got himself a day without much going on in the sports world, which, to be fair for him, he could do this any day.
4: Fine, how about 38 special?
2: But this week, I feel like we might get a generational run from Mad Dog, considering his Monday show of All-Star Week, the week without content, went into his top 10 presidents, and so help me if you don't have Dwight Eisenhower in your top 8.
6: And I don't care what you say. You can put, we all know Washington and Lincoln, and, you know, we can Jefferson, you know, we know FDR. I mean, everybody can give you the first 7, Ulysses Grant. We all can give you the first 7 or 8. Eisenhower's got to be on that list. If anybody doesn't put Eisenhower, who made every decision and had to deal with all that nonsense with both presidents, Roosevelt and Churchill, how to have British generals under him, American generals under him, and how to make the call when to go, when not. Then he's the president for 8 years. Eisenhower's in your top 10.
1: Good grief.
3: Reeve.
0: Well, I mean, listen, he knows his history, that's for sure. I'm typing in ChatGPT the top 10 presidents.
1: Well, he probably just watched a documentary, I would imagine.
2: Oh, yeah, no, he just read a book on
1: yeah,
2: it.
1: That's why.
2: That's exactly it.
1: Yep.
2: He spent his weekend watching the end of Wimbledon and probably...
1: Well, he did mastermind the D-Day invasion of Normandy. He was paramount in the interstate highway system deal. The Cold War diplomacy would not have happened without it. There's so many things that you can look at.
0: And that's just off the top of his head.
2: Right.
0: That's what I was talking about. That.
2: I'm going to a couple sites here. Go ahead. Yeah.
0: ChatGPT, who's number one?
1: Top presidents.
0: Yes, according to ChatGPT.
2: Let's go Abe.
0: Abe won.
1: Wow.
0: And he mentioned George Washington, too.
1: Yeah, George.
0: Number three. Deserving at number three as well. More modern.
2: FDR?
0: Correct. Number four, how about Teddy?
2: Teddy, all right.
0: Number five, TJ. I knew him as Thomas Jefferson.
1: Yeah, oh, TJ. Yes. Yeah, great.
0: And then number six, Mad Dog Russo's favorite president, Dwight D. Eisenhower.
4: All right, how about 38 special? Yeah.
1: So good.
0: Harry S. Truman, James Polk at number eight. That's a new one.
2: And only one
0: term, yeah.
2: Yeah, we got a lot done in that one term.
0: John F. Kennedy, and then my favorite president of my lifetime, Ronald Reagan, number 10.
2: There you go. That's I did a couple of sites after I saw this because I wanted to know, hey, is Dwight Eisenhower being disrespected?
0: He's considered a top president.
2: Yeah, he's considered a top 10 pretty much everywhere.
0: So what he's saying isn't really all that.
2: Right. This is kind of like saying Kareem should be in your top 10 of NBA players. It's like, yeah, we got that.
0: And if you're telling me Kobe's not a top 5 player, I don't know what to tell you because you're wrong.
2: Right.
0: Everybody thinks Kobe's the top 5 player.
1: It's good Mad Dog.
2: It's like, yeah, this is kind of a very easy take.
0: I'm glad that he brought me up. A lot of the younger generation may not know that about Dwight Eisenhower.
2: And I'm sure that he is absolutely killing it with that demo. That's the demo that loves Mad Dog. And
0: people called in.
4: How about 38 special?
1: They called in at the end of the show to debate him. No doubt in my mind.
2: Yeah, see, that's the thing about his audience is that I'm almost positive that someone did call in a debate about.
1: Let's go to Bobby in Jersey. Bobby, yeah, dog.
7: Hey, Lyndon B. Johnson was a better president.
1: I got a problem with your list. You can't give me Eisenhower in top 10 when he did. So ridiculous.
2: What about John Adams, guys? All right.
0: John Adams is an honorable mention on ChatGPT.
2: Is he?
0: Yep.
2: I haven't seen him in a lot of top 10 spots.
0: Yeah, not necessarily a popular president.
2: He just seems like he got, kind of muscled out there by Jefferson.
0: But also, if you're following George Washington, that's a tough act to follow.
2: Right. And then Jefferson gets the following the guy that followed Washington bump.
0: Like, listen, it was a tough spot for John Adams.
2: Yeah. Tough for him. His son did win presidency because his son couldn't have been that bad.
0: Yep.
2: All right, moving on here. Mike Trout. We're not talking about him going to Philly. Don't worry. Don't get upset. I promise.
0: We already did that.
2: He was asked the age-old question of fill-in-the-blank best pitcher in baseball. Could someone in the stands, how many swings would it take for them to make contact, get a hit, the whole thing? Here is his response to The Miz. Could the fan hit The Miz?
8: Make contact, foul ball? I don't know. You would have to think they would get lucky, maybe. Or just straight, they know a fastball's coming, just make contact. I'm saying minimum 100.
9: Minimum 100?
8: Yeah.
9: Brandon Marsh said 1,000.
8: Yeah, minimum 100. I mean, I don't know if that's even just a fan from the stands. That'd be something different, huh? If you pulled somebody from the mid-game or something. Hey.
9: Don't you think that's the next thing the All-Star Game should do, just to make look what you guys do even more than impressive?
8: Just pull some random fan out of the stand? I mean,
9: yes.
8: it'd be interesting.
9: It's a great idea.
8: It'd be great. Yeah,
1: no,
8: it'd
1: it's
8: be
1: not.
8: Interesting,
2: for
8: sure.
2: Horrible idea.
1: Yeah, it's a terrible idea. I don't know why she's saying that, but right up there with bad ideas is the metal bat idea that Bryce Harper won't give
0: he
1: up.
0: He still thinks it's a good one, though.
1: Dude, you're out of your mind, Bryce. Those things were lasers yesterday. Moonshots. We don't need metal bats.
0: Yeah, those poor kids on the field may not be coming home.
1: He's like, yeah, it's still 130 off a wooden bat. I get it. Bryce, it's a hell of a lot harder and faster off a metal bat, man. You could kill somebody.
0: Yeah, I don't need to get up there against The Miz. Because now if you're just throwing a fastball and you're guaranteeing I'm not going to be hit, okay, I could just stick the bat out and hope it, like, before he even throws it, and I can make contact. Who could, like, that's it. I'm not getting a hit. Like, God forbid you get a guy like Alvarado that's coming up there. He doesn't know where it's going.
2: Right. That's more the concern for me.
0: Yeah, I take a fastball off the wrist or the elbow.
1: Yeah, that's the thing. It's like, wait a minute. If he's coming in and you don't know what's being pitched, thrown to you, it could be a slider, could be a curve, could be off speed, could be fastball. No shot. You're not hitting it. You're not touching it.
2: I don't know if you've gone to a lot of softball leagues. Some of those stances and some of the way people step, you could step right into it, even if he's just trying to put it on the inside.
1: Like, it's 105. You're not touching it.
2: I mean, step in terms of ball hitting you, not hitting the baseball. They're not touching
0: I'm
2: it.
0: Out.
2: Yeah. I'm also out on the idea. But 1,000 swings from Marsh is probably where I would be. Take 1,000 for that to happen. All right. Last one for you. We love him. We talk about him. For the weird sounds. We love him in a way of kind of joking with him. But he was on Part of My Take. That would be one Tony Romo. Oh. And they tried to approach him about the noises he makes on the broadcast. Here's how the conversation went.
3: You got to know. You know when you get crazy with the sounds. There's a couple times where I think I've tweeted, like, I feel like I'm on drugs right now because I don't know what just happened. It's the slow-mos. When the slow-mos happen, that's when you hit the sound button and you're just like,
10: I'm actually learning right now. You're teaching me.
3: Yeah.
10: So
3: yeah.
10: I'm actually going to try and take that into
3: account. I'd actually be bummed out if you stopped doing that. I don't know, Jim. That one I want you to keep doing. All that right, one is right. That one's a
10: what should I stop? Tell me that.
11: Well, because, no, here's the problem is, like, you're right to say no one knows if it's a catch or not.
3: Yeah.
11: We don't know.
3: I actually think you should lean into it even more because then it would be like an inside joke between the three of us.
10: That's pretty good.
3: Where you see if you can go, I don't know, Jim, for like 20 seconds.
0: It's awkward.
1: Yeah, it's a funny. Yeah, you could tell Tony was not really
0: feeling
1: that, in my opinion.
0: Yeah, no, he would have much rather not have done that.
1: Yeah. But I kind of want to get with Big Cat on that. I kind of dig it. I think it's funny. You know
2: what? Do you,
0: I don't know, Jim.
1: Yeah, I think that's.
2: Yeah,
0: you got to lean into things like that. That's what makes people like you when you're having fun saying it. Doesn't seem like he has fun saying
2: it. I can't believe that he doesn't realize he does the. Because it feels like that would be something that would come up once, twice. You're working alongside Jim Nance. It's not exactly like this is F Team CBS where they're like, you know what? We just need to throw somebody up on out here.
0: He stinks. Nance hates working with him. They won't be working together much longer. Broadcast sucks. He's lost half the time. I go to him. I watch the games. I want your analysis. I want you what you think is going to happen there. I don't want you asking Jim what he thinks is going to happen here. Like, tell me what you think about it, Tony.
11: I don't know, Jim.
0: Yeah, I like the energy and enthusiasm, but I remember very early on, CBS was so worried that he was going to leave, so they gave him off so he could go play in a pro-am. And then I think the pro-am got rained out, and maybe he ended up barking, or maybe he didn't. But I was just thinking, like, yo, man, like, you got 17 weeks in the NFL season.
1: Yeah.
0: Like, you think John Madden or Troy Aikman or any of these guys are taking off so they can go and play in a pro-am of a freaking golf tournament? All right, your kid graduates from high school or from college, and you say, you know what, can I take the week off? Even then, I think you don't graduate on Sunday, you'll make it work. Very early on, I was like, wow, that's weird. They're giving them off on a Sunday during the NFL season to go play in a golf tournament.
1: That's another thing that everybody got enamored and loved him on social media. He should thank all the people on social media for the contract that he got and the opportunities he got at CBS.
0: Yeah, Tom Brady is a better analyst than Tony Romo is because Brady's probably only going to get better. Tony Romo's only gotten worse. From the initial, the enthusiasm and the energy was great.
1: Yeah.
0: He was calling plays, which really anybody, I guess, could have done based on where they are.
1: Yeah.
0: But the stuff with Brady that pisses me off is he's running the Raiders and he's
1: correct.
0: He's the top analyst for the Fox broadcast.
1: Yeah.
0: Which is ridiculous.
1: I actually know people that are involved with CBS. So, like, I know Tony Romo does work, but it does feel like when you watch the broadcast that he just helicopters in and
0: he's not prepared.
1: No. Yeah. That's the vibe that I get. But I was told otherwise, and that's fine. But, you know, look, it is what it is because we're judging on the broadcast. That's it. That's all we have. I don't care what happens behind the scenes. It's just when he does the games, I'm not really that much of a fan of Romo. Is it a tune-out?
0: I don't turn any football game off.
1: No, for an in-and-out. Chris Myers is tough, dude.
0: Yeah, but I don't not watch.
1: If it's no. Well, most of the time it's like the Panthers and Saints for Chris Myers. Chris Myers is tough, dude.
0: I lived through 30 years of Dick Stockton.
1: Dick Stockton.
0: I can make it.
1: He is Chris Myers.
0: No, Dick Stockton at least I liked. I don't like Chris Myers. Comes off as being a real smug, bougie.
1: It's old, man. It's old. Chris Myers is old.
0: I can't believe they still have him.
1: Still doing it.
0: Good for him.
1: Yeah, but at the end of the day, there's a lot of talented, young, enthusiastic broadcasters out there. Go find them. Give them an opportunity.
0: Yeah, they'd rather have Chris Myers doing the.
1: How about that Ray Dunn?
0: How about that? I'm sure Ray would like to. He doesn't do football,
2: about
0: though.
2: That?
0: Right?
1: He could.
2: I mean, I have.
1: What'd you do?
2: Done a lot of high school.
1: Okay.
0: All right. Well, start doing it. Then we can say it.
2: Or I guess Temple games back in the day. It's college radio.
0: Yeah. Okay.
1: Okay. Yeah, that's football.
0: All right, well, give me a. Are you a slot right? quarterback under center, second and 10.
2: You got to let him know. Oh, running back to his right. Yeah, whole thing.
0: You go running back to the right?
2: Yeah, absolutely.
1: Are you going from left to right on your radio dial type guy?
2: Yeah.
1: Oh, you are.
2: Well, everything you do.
1: Really?
2: Yeah, you got to paint the picture.
1: With the radio dial, you still do that?
2: Oh, not the radio dial. Oh, okay. Left to right.
0: That's what he did in the women's soccer game.
2: How about I didn't need to do that. There was video to that.
1: The Temple Owls and the cherry uniforms working from left to right on your radio dial.
0: All right. 1996 MLB All-Star MLB trivia. All right. This American League, this player in the American League won the batting title with an average of .358. Third baseman was playing.
1: I got an answer.
0: Go ahead.
1: Wade Boggs.
0: Incorrect.
1: Really?
0: I want to see if he was playing third base, because at this point he might have still been playing shortstop.
1: Is it?
0: Well, he was definitely playing shortstop.
1: Is it the Iron Man?
0: His third year in the season. Listen to this. In his third year playing for the Mariners, 36 home runs, 123 RBIs, .358 batting average. Playing for the Mariners, shortstop. How about that Alex Rodriguez?
1: Wow.
0: A-Rod.
1: Didn't even start in the game.
0: Didn't?
1: Did not start in the 1996 All-Star game.
0: Crazy.
1: On July 9th, your shortstop was Cal Ripken Jr. Your third baseman was Wade Boggs.
0: A-Rod went to third base when he went to the Yankees. So he could play.
1: Look at that. The substitutes, the subs. Sandy Alomar, Edgar Martinez, Mark McGuire, Frank Thomas, Chuck Knobloch. A-Rod, Joe Carter, Ken Griffey Jr. Wow. Troy Percival. I mean, that is just a list right there.
0: The NL All-Stars, the pitching staff, started with John Smoltz. He won 24 games that year. Kevin Brown came in the third inning. Tom Glavine. And then who comes in before Pedro and after Tom Glavine? How about that Ricky Vitalico with a 1-2-3 inning with a strikeout?
1: Who did he strike out?
12: Philadelphia Phillies pitcher Ricky Vitalico.
1: Who did he strike out? Do you know?
0: I don't know. That's a good question. I'm sure Ricky will tell you coming up at 2:00.
2: So was it Ripken?
1: He struck out, dude.
0: It was Ripken, and who were the three batters that he faced?
2: Ripken, Buehner, and
1: Malter, wasn't it?
0: Paul Malter. Yep.
1: Yep.
0: Look at that.
1: Dude, Ricky played, I mean, you know, you look at these names, what he went up against. You're talking about the great.
0: Ozzie Smith played in that All-Star game.
1: The great.
0: Barry Larkin started. Lance Johnson, who I don't remember, actually started for the Mets. He was with the Mets for a season. That Lance Johnson.
1: No, didn't pull that one.
0: All right, this catcher started, and he got two hits, including a home run.
1: For the American League or?
0: National League.
1: National League. NL.
0: NL.
1: So I
0: and was with his first team when he played.
1: Is it Mike Piazza?
0: Mike Piazza from Phoenixville, Pennsylvania. You're correct.
1: How about that? And I learned yesterday from Nick Earnshaw, his Nuggets, that Piazza took place in two home run derbies and did not hit a home run in either one of them.
0: Really?
1: Think about that.
0: I could totally see him clamming up. Last night, Schwarber didn't have a home run for the first five swings, right? I thought it was going real bad.
1: There was a lot of tension.
0: You could feel it. There was tension up there with Bryce, too.
1: Just like, remember I said it on opening day?
0: Of course.
1: Well, it was true.
0: There was tension last night.
1: Was there tension? I didn't feel it for
0: us. There was definitely, after the first couple swings, because Schwarber looked a little tense.
1: Those super lights were going down. I wasn't feeling much last night. Let's put it that way.
0: And then, I don't know which one of the analysts said it, but they say once Schwarber gets one, he'll settle into a groove, and that's exactly what happened.
1: We were up there watching BP before the thing got started, and Schwarber hit it off the Budweiser sign or whatever that sign is up there. And it's so easy to him. It's like if you asked him and talked to him, he'd be like, it's not easy, but dude's just a monster. I mean, he was put on this earth to hit a baseball, right? You got to think about it. You were put on this earth to what? Talk on a microphone?
0: Yep.
1: Produce kids?
0: Something like that.
1: Have a great family, good family man. Kyle Schwarber's put on this earth to hit a baseball. Think about that.
0: Man.
1: He's a good family man, too. He's got three youngins.
0: He does.
1: Saw them on the field.
0: Yeah, Schwarber's good, dude. Schwarber's been, we talked about this a couple weeks ago, one of the best signings in the history of the city. Piazza, when you look at Piazza's numbers, dude. And I know this was during an era where maybe some vitamins were used, but still. That home run that he used to hit to right field with just his arms, he wouldn't even move his body.
1: Yeah.
0: He would just forearm the ball 375 feet.
1: Swinging that tree log of a bat. That's exactly what it was. But yeah, no home runs in back-to-back home run derbies. That's a tough feat.
0: There was a former Philly that same year. It didn't qualify for the batting title because he didn't have enough at bats. But for the... Who's it from? 96 for the Phillies. For the Phillies, yes. Didn't make the All-Star team. Jim Eisenreich hit 361.
1: Wow.
0: 338 at bats. Hit 361. He was the platoon player. 93 was his first year, the famous Montreal Road team in 93. And Jim Eisenreich was a part-time player because he was a left-handed hitter. He didn't really play left. But this dude could hit Eisenreich. Unbelievable. All right, more of that coming up. 610-632-0975. We have some LeBron text. And what's the voice memo on the home run derby? All right. Give me the home run derby voice memo right now. What do we got?
13: What's up, guys? Brendan from Maniunk here, chocolate tester. I mean, that was absolutely electric last night. Kyle and Bryce going at it. Shout out to Jordan Walker. But do you think that's going to cause a divide in the locker room? Or also, do you think that's just kind of like a... what we've been going through the last couple of years with Kyle just not getting the job done, Bryce coming up flat. Are we going to see that again in the playoffs this year? Just kidding. That was awesome. Shout out to the boys. Shout out Jordan Walker. It was a great time.
1: BP the great. Yeah.
0: Last night's not the time to worry about the Phillies in the playoffs. He's right.
1: No, yeah. It was a ton of fun. And I'm wondering what everybody's got in store tonight. That's what I'm saying.
0: We'll talk about that coming up. So I haven't even looked at it.
1: We set the tone in a big way last night.
0: I've already went on the record as Schwarber leads off with a home run.
1: Wow.
0: What do you think that is? I'm going to have to go to Bet Parks.
1: Yeah, check it out.
0: Lead off home run to start the game, Schwarber. All right.
1: There's definitely a market for it. What about Trout?
0: You know what? Check it out.
1: Sanchez ain't giving up a home run to start the game.
0: I don't know.
1: No way.
0: No?
14: How does Sanchez feel about the crowd roaring for Mike Trout walking to the plate when he's about
0: But are we really? I mean, I guess.
1: It's going to be over.
14: I don't know. Foul Territory told us to do it, so.
1: Do what? Go nuts for Trout?
14: Time. Yeah.
1: Yeah, that's fine.
0: So my buddy Mark texted me and said that the fans should be bringing signs for Buxton. So a wave is no trade clause.
14: I'm lusting for Buxton, man.
0: Are you lusting for Buxton?
14: Oh, I'm lusting for Buxton.
1: Trout's an Eagles fan, so he deserves a little love. And yeah, sure. Of course, South Jersey, the local guy, I get it. I honestly don't think of him like that anymore. He's a California cat. He is.
0: Well, now the Phillies are good. Because I remember Jimmy being pissed. This was the end of the Jimmy Howard, that team, where Trout came here and everybody was like, oh, Mike, save us, Mike. We love you. He got a standing ovation like he won a Super Bowl here.
1: Yeah.
0: And Jimmy was pissed about it.
1: Love it.
0: That's a long time ago. All right, coming up yesterday, we talked about, yesterday we had mentioned this. We're getting to it today. Tom Brady, we mentioned him earlier. Tom Brady spoke about A.J. Brown and the whole wide receiver position and what comes with that. It's really good stuff. Middays of Marks, 97.5.
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14: All-Star Game tonight. Tom Brady done with his Fanatic Sports Update. Tonight, the All-Star Game at Citizens Bank Park. The Phillies will have Christopher Sanchez as the starter for the National League. And in the lineup, Kyle Schwarber batting leadoff as the designated hitter. Brandon Marsh getting the start in right field, a batting.

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1: And tonight, they'll play the All-Star game down there at Citizens Bank Park. 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The NBA world still waiting. LeBron James' decision. 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
11: Make sure you do that. John, real quick, because you just heard the promo at the Iron Abbey. We love the Iron Abbey.
10: Yeah.
11: The Fanatic promo crew is there today from 3 to 5, and we're getting it started with the Philadelphia Union. They're going to restart the season here shortly, but today is a big day in the World Cup. So for all the soccer fans out there looking for a place to catch the action, check out the Iron Abbey. And oh, by the way, Milan Olasky from the Philadelphia Union will be there as well. Get there, 3 p.m.
10: Okay. I'm glad you said the name and not me, because I saw the same thing, and I'm like, I don't know how to say his name.
11: He's a good player.
10: Good job.
11: Good player for the Union, Ray.
12: Yeah, good player. One of the goals that I've called.
11: There you go.
10: Iron Abbey's a great spot. I've been going up there for 20 years, 15 years.
11: Did a Pete Rose deal up there.
10: That Pete Rose dinner was amazing. Do you remember?
11: Yes.
10: So Pete comes in studio to do a spot. We did a dinner with Pete Rose.
11: What was the other place with the Iron Abbey? What's the other place?
10: Nebraza Brazilian Steakhouse.
11: Thank you. Yep.
10: St. Davis Shared Kitchen, but whatever. One's Iron Abbey, which is like great pub food and soccer and great beer. And then Brazilian Steakhouse next door. But so Pete Rose does a dinner, and I guess Mike emceed it. And when I remember, everybody raved about it. Pete Rose talking baseball, there's nothing better.
11: It was incredible.
10: Much of a creep as he is, talking baseball with Pete Rose doesn't get better than that. So Mike has him in studio, and we were up here. I remember at least we were definitely up here.
11: Okay.
10: And do you remember who he came with?
11: Yeah, the wife.
10: So I don't know if they got married or was his, it was his girlfriend. But
11: what was her name?
10: Something Chang.
11: Oh,
10: if you can just Google Pete Rose girlfriend, because she's Playboy. Because she was in Playboy too.
11: Yellow.
10: And it wasn't Kiana. Natural, but so Kiana.
11: Kiana right. Kim.
10: Kiana Kim.
11: They definitely weren't natural.
10: No. She's a beautiful girl, don't get me wrong.
11: Yeah.
10: So then, like, Pete comes in. He does something live in studio with Mike. It was great. He gets in the limo, the car, or whatever, to go up to Horsham. And Mike says, yeah, Pete kind of looked like a sack of potatoes. And Pete was listening. So Nahegan calls me. What is he doing? Pete's listening. He heard him say it.
11: He looks like a sack of potatoes. All I know is that he literally, and you know this from all the players out there, but he had just a memory. He could tell you the count of a bat in 1973, but you had the diehard Philadelphia fans that were there talking about the catch and foul territory. Just so many cool memories that you were reliving with Pete Rose.
10: All right, so New Heights podcast, Tom Brady was on there. Listen, Kelsey gets any guest he wants, I guess, right? I mean, Travis just married Taylor Swift.
12: They were up at Lake Tahoe, too, for the celebrity golf.
10: Oh, is that where they were?
12: So I think this is how they got up.
10: Was Tom there?
12: I thought Tom was up there for it.
10: Okay. I didn't know if they were in, because with the video, they weren't in the same room together. Were they? I don't know. Anyway, exact question I would ask Tom. Like, A.J. Brown's now with the Patriots. You got a problem with Jalen Hurts. What's the dynamic between the quarterback and the wide receiver? I thought it was a very interesting question and answer. Listen.
13: That position, it's like I almost want to, like, the psychology of receiver, I almost want to say, like, you're going to catch 110 balls this year, okay? You're 17 games. One game you're going to get 11, and one game you're going to get 3. I can't have you, like, the happiest guy in the world when you catch 11 or the most miserable guy on the team when you catch 3. We got to look at it over the course of the year. You got to sustain, because it is a lot of emotional energy that you put out to that position to go, come on, we got it. Come on, stay locked in. Let's go, because I need you. Come on. And it's like that position takes away, if you have that volatile emotional output, it takes a lot of energy from a lot of people to keep that player really stable.
11: Love it.
10: No, it takes all the, I mean, at the end of the year, that's why I said you have to get rid of A.J. Brown. It's time to move on. He obviously doesn't want to be here, and I don't need you to try to convince him that he's here. A lot of people said, well, everything will be fine. You just have Sean Mannion. Just like, hey, you can win a Super Bowl. You just tell him it's going to be fine. It was never going to be fine. You would have one game where he didn't get a ball or he felt like the offense sucked and he would have been mad. At that point, you got to move on. And I get it. In the NFL, you're juggling egos. You're dealing with salary things. You're going to have unhappy players. You're going to have contractual things and things like that. But it got to a point with A.J. Brown where it's just goodbye.
11: Yep. That's exactly it. Well, Brady also said that since 2000, it's the same stuff. He's been coming into the league. It's like the Real Housewives of the NFL. Well, A.J. Brown.
14: They said I was a diva.
11: Tom Brady. And he's right, you know, and you're right, too, as well. It ran its course. It was a great run here. Very successful. Maybe the most successful era. It is the most successful era in franchise history. So with that being said, it's okay. But it did stink the way it ended. And I don't like, again, I'm on record, obviously, as the president of Club Hertz. I just don't like the shrapnel that is coming Jalen's way when, you know, like he was the quarterback. He was the guy that won all these games.
10: He's a franchise quarterback.
11: He's a franchise quarterback now.
10: Do you remember what Herm said, Ray? And this was early on. This is when during the season did he come on and say it? He said, oh, A.J. Brown's not going to be with the team next year.
12: Yep.
10: Herm called the shot in the season, and people were like, he doesn't know what he's talking about. And Herm was like, no, you can't bring him back. He's not coming back.
11: Herm's been around the game a long time. He knows. Writing's on the wall. It was very easy to read. Just, you know, look where we're at right now. Off of what we heard yesterday, it hit me yesterday when I was driving home with Jeremy Fowler when he said they don't fear Jalen Hurts. Who do you fear on this offense? I get it, Saquon.
10: Offensive line if it's healthy.
11: You don't fear Devontae Smith?
10: The totality. Devontae Smith's a good player, and if I'm the defensive coordinator, of course you're worried about Devontae Smith. He's their best. Is he their best weapon? It depends what Saquon looks like this year. Is the offensive line healthy? There's some question marks with this offense, and it's not about Devontae Smith if he's good or they're going to win games. It's about, can this offensive line stay healthy? Can they protect the quarterback? What does Jalen Hurts look like with the new offensive coordinator? I don't know, man. I mean, like, do you need this shiny weapon that everybody's going to be like, oh, my God, you have Dak. Oh my God. Like, that's not how the Eagles win, right?
11: Well, I do know this. The Philadelphia Eagles report to Jefferson Health Training Complex on Tuesday, July 28th.
10: The Jeff?
11: Get me to camp, John.
10: Are you eating a Butterfinger?
11: No, it's so I've been trying to find protein bars that are tasty.
10: Fit Crunches are delicious.
11: Yeah.
10: Yeah.
11: Dude, this is really good.
10: They're expensive.
11: It's like $3.
10: Yeah, if I buy them by the Wegmans, you can get them by the 12-pack.
11: So Robert Irvine, right? Is that his name?
10: The peanut butter and jelly one is by far the best one.
11: He created it.
10: Fit Crunch, yep.
11: Yeah. And it's 30 grams of protein. That's a full meal.
10: And they're good. They're not like the typical protein bar that's all chalky and you're just trying to get them down. The peanut butter and jelly one's the best one.
11: Is it good for me?
10: I mean, I don't know cholesterol and things like that, but I'm sure it can't be bad.
11: Yeah, it's one meal. It's 380 calories.
10: Yeah, it's good.
11: But it's one meal.
10: And it's good protein. Yeah, it's a meal replacement.
11: Yeah.
10: For sure.
11: All right, so is it good for me?
10: Yeah.
11: Okay, good.
10: Oh, yeah.
11: Good.
10: Yeah, that Ray eats that caloric intake in 2 days, non-alcohol at least, right, Ray?
12: We're talking about
10: food.
11: Yeah. That's
10: what'd you eat today so far?
12: Wake up wrap and hash brown bites from Dunkin'.
10: Okay.
12: Tough morning at the Dunkin' I go to. Really tough morning. They're training a new staff.
10: Oh, no.
12: What's usually a five-minute visit was almost a half hour.
11: Damn.
10: No.
12: Yeah.
11: At Dunkin', too.
10: And then you don't eat until you go home?
12: Yeah.
10: So you're eating like 8 and then 3? When you go home, do you eat everything in sight and then you got itis?
12: No.
10: No?
12: No, sometimes I don't eat at all.
11: Love the itis.
10: Sometimes I don't even eat at all.
11: He just drinks.
10: Yeah, he just drinks.
11: Getting 90 calories per can. That's what he does.
12: I keep making it. Every day I keep getting up out of bed.
11: Yeah, you're young. Keep it going, bro.
10: You have the Herm audio? Let's play it on the other side. Also coming up, we have... Did Bryce Harper throw shade at Rob Thompson? Sounded like it. We'll play it for you coming up next. Middays with Marks, 97.5 The Fanatic. All right, let's talk about what's going on. Listen, I feel like this soccer tournament's going on forever. Because it has been. But that doesn't mean that it's been bad. It's been unbelievable. And if you've been able to check out all the great things going on with the Bet Parks app, or if you're making the trip over to Bensalem and going to the Bet Parks Sportsbook, because the Final Four remain as we head to this Sunday starting at 4 p.m. So if you're looking for a spot to watch it, go to the Bet Parks Sportsbook at Parks Casino. Or just go to the app, right? So you have today, France and Spain. That's 3 p.m. And then Wednesday, England, Argentina. How about that? Odds on favorite to win it all is France. And I'll be there on Thursday. How about that? With Matt Cord, I believe. I'll be at the Bet Parks
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0: right, middays, Marks. We're going to talk to Mosher coming up here at 1 o'clock hour, hopefully. He's got some stuff going on, so normally at 1, if not 1, soon after that. What do we want to get to here? Oh, so let's play the Herm cut. This is October 23rd. Mosher's good for 1. Okay, good. So October 23rd. Dude, that's like 5 games, seven games in the season?
1: Mm-hmm. Herm Salt said, yeah, that's a problem.
0: Yeah, but what was already happening? What social media was he using in October 23rd?
1: We were like 3 posts into his social media.
0: Wait, really? Is this the third one?
1: I think so at this point, because we had the Tampa Bay game after that, which was September. And then just consecutive weeks, it kept getting worse. It kept being somewhere different.
0: When did he do the using me, but not using me? What was the...
1: I want to say it was this week. I think that's when you call in Herm Edwards to break down what's happening.
2: So good.
0: Here's Herm.
3: And you got to move him around. And I think they're doing it. Get to move him inside the slot sometimes. Put him at Z, put him at X, send him in motion. Do whatever you got to do and say, hey, man, you good. And if he ain't good with that, then you know what? After this year, I don't know. He'll probably be on his third team. This is the way it goes. There's a reason he left Tennessee. Mm. All that stuff that it was in Tennessee now is in Philadelphia. Except you're winning, and the guy won a Super Bowl. So you would think he won a Super Bowl. He's a big-time receiver, but you did win a Super Bowl. You know how hard it is to win a Super Bowl? It's difficult. He won't understand that until he's my age. You know, he gets in his 70s, he's going to look back at his career and say, you know, I did win a Super Bowl. All the numbers are great, you know, but at the end of the day, I won me a Super Bowl.
0: That was coming off the Vikings game, and it's so true that he says... And he's right. At some point, AJ will be like, I did have a pretty good. That was a pretty good run we had in Philadelphia. I probably should have appreciated it more. Because I don't think AJ's a bad guy. I do think he's reflective. But living in the moment right now, that's not going to happen.
2: Yeah, I think he could have handled everything a little bit better. You know, I just from everything that, you know, was being discussed from, oh, is this what he means? You know, that sort of deal. Just if be matter of fact, put it out there, bold letters, and say what's on your mind. He could have done that a million and one times, and he just did not. Even now.
0: He's not, but see, you have this fantasy of him coming out and telling you exactly how he feels.
2: It would be nice.
0: Yeah, but no, who does that?
2: Well, I'm talking about him specifically because of the situation with Jalen Hurts. Right? You have the most successful run in franchise history, yet something was not good enough for you. And it's the quarterback. We know that. We discussed it 100 different ways. All right, what about the quarterback? Come out and say, hey, man, the passing game wasn't good enough in the passing game? Because you just brought up the Minnesota Vikings games. He had a touchdown.
0: So you want him in season to come out and criticize the quarterback and the coach? What he needs to do is stop sulking on the sideline.
2: Yeah, and reading
0: the
2: book.
0: So coming off of, I forgot about the book. Do you remember the Vikings game? Jalen Hurts had his best game of the year. Mm. 19 of 23, 326 yards, 3 touchdowns. Devontae had 9 catches for a 183. AJ went 4, 121, and 2 touchdowns.
2: Yeah, the one catch that he
0: was
2: had.
0: Was he mad after that game?
1: Yes.
2: Yes, he was. And I remember that game because there was the touchdown to AJ that was almost a broken play. And I think he turned it up and made it like a wheel route. And it was just, you could tell that he was so nonchalant on that play, too. Like, eh. Like,
0: was he yelling in the end zone after a touchdown? Was this the game he was mad in the end zone?
2: I remember that.
1: Believe? All of the anger just kind of runs together.
2: This was Carson Wentz's start.
1: Yeah, that's
2: Carson
1: right.
2: Wentz started for the
1: Vikings. Oh, man.
0: What a disaster that was.
1: That was hilarious.
2: Yeah, look, and I'm talking more so now, like, again, I come back to the fact that everybody has the bullseye on Jalen Hurts' back, and he's the reason why I couldn't keep this together. He's the reason why A.J. Brown wasn't happy.
0: Are you ready? When he comes back for the anniversary, he's going to act like there was never anything wrong.
2: Correct.
0: And he's never going to say anything about it. He's never going to say, they're going to come back and he's like, what are you talking about? Everything's great.
2: Yeah.
0: And it's good. And Jalen's going to play along and they're going to smile and they probably still won't like each other.
2: Yep.
1: Kid and play dance.
2: I don't know if we're going to get that. I don't know if we're going to get that.
1: Come on.
2: I don't think we're going to go that
1: sake.
2: Far. I wish Jalen wouldn't be so friendly.
0: Yeah.
2: I do.
0: So friendly with him?
2: Yeah. Oh, dude. I said I was a diva.
0: He's smart enough to play it up for the cameras and say the right things. And that's a smart thing to do.
2: You're right. No, his comment, what he said.
0: And then train all offseason knowing what that guy did to you.
2: Yep. I like it. That's where I'm at. That's Club Hertz. Jaylen. You're in Club Hertz. I like where you're at with that take. Jeremy Fowler saying, you don't fear Jalen Hurts. You couldn't stop him 2 seasons ago. The tush push. Everybody wanted the band to play. Super Bowl champion. How dare you doubt number one? Let's go, Fowler. Get on board. Come on now.
4: Don't yell at him again.
2: His list is BS, John.
4: That's not his list.
2: Ah, yeah, that's his cop out. I talked to people around the league. All right, well, put your name on it, Fowler. Where do you stand?
4: And that's the other thing. Sean doesn't like the unnamed sources. He wants everybody to come out and rip.
2: Why not?
4: So the offensive coordinator that said, I don't think this defense is as good as a lot of people think. Yeah, put my name on that so they can see it.
2: I mean, world would be a better place. I told you, I'm running for office. And when I do, the first thing that I am running on is that all social media channels, every profile needs to have a real person behind it. Valid ID to start a social media profile.
4: Right. Definitely.
2: Damn right.
4: What about for voting? Would you need ID for
2: voting?
4: I'm not worried about that.
2: I'm worried about social media because that's the poison.
4: It is.
2: It's ruining America.
4: It is poison. Yep. In fact, my kids did a TikTok dance the other night. A couple of their friends.
2: Which is fine.
4: You know what it was? They got, I forget the name of the song.
2: Don't tell me it's Drop the Bomb on Me by the Gap Band.
4: No.
2: Okay.
4: I love that song too.
2: There's a dance to that.
4: Is there?
2: Yeah.
4: No, I don't know what it is, but you get the glow sticks and you do a stick figure out of the glow sticks. So you do the face and then you do the body and then you do the arms and then you do the legs and you do it in the dark. So you turn it off and then you dance. I'll show you the picture of it.
2: That's pretty cool.
4: I don't have the video, but I'll show you the picture of it. This is what these kids are growing up with.
2: Yeah.
4: They're not going to know anything else other than this.
2: Whatever happened to line dancing? Remember we were big on line dancing 3 weeks ago?
1: Yeah.
2: With Devontae.
4: We haven't brought it back up.
2: Yeah, we need to.
1: I found the cowboy hat while I was moving.
2: That's cool.
4: There's the picture.
2: Nice.
1: I actually had a thought of that. I was like, man, we were supposed to do a line dance.
2: Yeah, we're supposed to do a line dance as a station. That was a Friday.
4: That was such a Friday thing. Yeah. You're getting tattoos. Yeah. We're doing line dances.
1: Yeah, I mean, are we even the show you trust anymore?
4: No, there's no trust.
2: Wait, I had a rat tail for 2 months.
4: You did.
1: You did.
2: All right, and that we painted ourselves blue.
1: You did.
2: That's got to count.
4: We've done things. And by the way, I'm perfectly fine with you not getting the tattoo.
2: Well,
4: if LeBron signs here, you can get the tattoo.
2: I'm getting the tattoo.
4: Okay.
2: 100%.
4: Okay. 5%.
2: Now, but here's the deal. I would have gotten a tattoo on Friday if the artist came in. I promise you.
4: I know you would have.
2: Okay. So we're on the same
4: page.
2: Because
4: you were yelling and screaming that you wanted him to come in.
2: I was like, do it now. I had the juices going. You were full-fledged that he was coming here. I was buying in. Let's go. Tat me up, baby.
4: If Scott wasn't here, I probably would have been okay.
2: How does somebody get their their needles and stuff in here? Like, don't you need like a setup?
4: I don't know exactly how it works, but I think you can probably there's like a case or something you carry them with.
2: Yeah.
1: If there's a will, there's a way.
4: Yeah, and then you just need a plug.
2: You just need an outlet.
4: Just plug it in.
1: Do we have outlets in there?
4: Yeah, we should. No, we would have to do it from out there. You couldn't do it from in here.
1: Gotcha.
4: And we would need a wireless, and then you'd have to go to let's check in with Sean.
2: I'd have Ray tattoo me. Ray, you want to tattoo me?
4: I'm not Kevin Adelko has a Sharpie. He sent me the picture of the Sharpie. He wants to give you a Adelko tattoo. He really said it. He did.
2: Nice.
4: All right, coming up, Mosher's going to join us with everything Eagles. I know Mosher's a big list guy, but maybe we'll I think we've talked about the Jalen Hurts list with him a couple times. Eagles training camp's right around the corner, ladies and gentlemen. What are we at, 2 weeks from today?
2: Damn right.
1: That's right.
4: Is that correct? Jeff Mosher on the Birds. And we'll play that Bryce Harper audio for you coming up next. Middays with Marks, 97.5.
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1: 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You can listen to the live play-by-play of it tonight here on the Fanatic. We also have a pregame show for you coming up from 6 to 8 live from Live Casino as the All-Star game takes center stage in South Philly. Christopher Sanchez getting the start for the Phillies, for the National League, representing the Phillies. Kyle Schwarber batting leadoff for the National League. Brandon Marsh batting seventh in right field for the NL. And last night, it was a tremendous night in South Philly with the home run derby. A lot for the All-Star game to live up to. Jordan Walker surging all the way back to beat Kyle Schwarber. Schwarber, 11 home runs in that final round. Walker talked about the treatment he got from the fans.
6: I think it's pretty special because they love their players, you know, and that's what you want where you play. I mean, I'd never hear people cheer so loud for, like, you know, Schwarber and Harper. But, you know, I can't hate them because that's their guy. So I just got to play the game.
1: And they'll play the game tonight down there in South Philly. Summer Sixers also playing a game today, 4 o'clock against the Rockets. We'll keep you updated in the NBA world if we hear anything about LeBron. 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

0: The Days of the Marks. John Marks, Sean Brace, Ray Dunn. Negative Nate is not here. Rodman's done a good job in the back. Dutsy.
1: He's on the DL, too. He's got a busted hammy.
0: Who?
1: Rodman.
0: He is?
1: Yeah, he's got a grade 2 strain.
0: How'd he hurt his hammy?
1: Racquetball?
0: Really?
1: Or pickleball?
2: Flag football.
1: Flag football? Who the hell's playing flag football?
0: When I was 30, I played flag football in Fairmont Park, and I pulled my quad.
1: I was going to say, if I play flag football, I'm going to end up like Rodman.
0: I did. I pulled my quad.
1: Yeah.
0: And then I was playing the entire rest of the season at like, 50%, 60%. You can only go so far. I was getting round-the-clock treatment.
1: Oh, nice.
0: No, I wasn't.
1: The hyperbaric chamber, like T.O.?
0: Yes, T.O. I used his.
1: Oh, boy.
0: All right. Well, joining us right now, live on Zoom, is the man with the plan, Inside the Birds, Philly Voice, joins us every Tuesday, 1 o'clock. His name is Jeff Mosher. What's up, Mosh?
3: What's up, fellas? How you guys doing?
1: Mosh.
0: Excellent. How are you?
3: I'm great. What a treat last night, right? That home run derby was fun. I know Schwarb's lost, but that was still great drama.
0: You know what? Like, even at the end, and you're watching it, and you could, like, I was feeling it too, because my wife's like, well, he can't win. Yeah. And I'm like, well, you can win if you keep hitting that last ball. And he kept hitting and kept hitting it. Mm-hmm. But even after he lost, and you could see the concern on Schwarber's face, I still was like, you know what? He earned it, man. That was awesome. Like, mm-hmm. What a clutch performance by Jordan Walker. Coming out party for him.
3: Yeah, and you know what? I listened to his interview. He seems like a humble kid. He seems like a fun kid, like one of these kids who will be one of the stars of the game for years to come, will enjoy his personality. Hopefully he'll be a Philly in 5 to 10 years. Get him. Him and Junior Caminero. I need those two guys on the Phillies, man.
0: How about that? Weird camera angles and production by Netflix, though. Because the overall game was great, but it was kind of weird. I don't know.
3: Yeah, and how about I don't know if you guys knew about, I didn't know about this, but the resurfacing of Barry Bonds all of a sudden, that was sort of interesting.
0: Yeah, he's back, and he's talking about Ricky Patalco at 2 o'clock. We'll talk about it. He talked about the brawl that happened.
1: Yeah, I think he's doing some 1998. Local media for the Giants out there in San Francisco. So he started doing some media, and then Netflix, obviously, it's a king score to get him involved.
3: Yeah. I did think in very Barry Bonds-ish fashion, a lot of the post-game or post-derby interviews was more about him talking about it and summarizing it than asking any questions,
0: right.
3: and sort of bringing it back to him. But that's Barry Bonds. That's how he's been.
0: Yeah, I wouldn't expect otherwise. They're most right. All right, so we know that it's list season and the lists are all out, and we've already done where do you think Jalen Hurts ranks and all this other stuff. But one thing I found interesting from the Jeremy Fowler list that he came up with was Dak Prescott ranked as high as he is. And you know what I wonder, Jeff? I wonder if Prescott was on a team that wasn't the Cowboys, that was with a good organization, that was with a bona fide head coach, if he's with Andy Reid, if he's in Philadelphia, do you think that Dak Prescott has had more success? Let me ask it to you like this. If Dak Prescott's on the Eagles in 2024, do the Eagles win a Super Bowl with Dak Prescott?
3: Impossible to know, but if you're asking me, could Dak Prescott have? If you're asking me if Dak Prescott could have produced the numbers that Jalen Hurts produced in 2024, I would say yes. Yes, I think he could have, and played second fiddle to Saquon Barkley, the run game and the defense. Sure, I really struggle with the idea of whether some guys can cut it or not in the playoffs. I know Dak Prescott has not had a good playoff record. Neither has Justin Herbert. I question the Herbert ranking as much as anything on that list, but because I've never really truly been sold on Justin Herbert, other than having great fit measurables and amazing talent, and having games where he does look like
0: he looks great out there. You're right.
3: I think the biggest thing about the list is, and I've talked. We all agree rankings are subjective. I have talked to NFL coaches and personnel people in my years. Not to ask them about rankings, but to ask them what they look for in deciding a guy is an elite, right? Which would lead to him being ranked. And they always talk about the ability to be consistently and repetitively great. And I think that when you look at the quarterback rankings, as most positional rankings, right? The top 4 to 5 are that, right? The Lamars, the Josh Allens, the Burrows, when healthy. You could throw Stafford in there and Mahomes. They'll play a 17-game season, and you might be able to count 2 or 3 bad games. But for 13 to 14 games, they are consistently going to be great. But after that, from 6 to 17 is a bunch of guys that have a lot of variance in their game. And that's why I think the 6 to 17s are ranked differently every year, which kind of shows you the year-to-year nature. And even NFL people fall victim of being year-to-year with their rankings, because these are all NFL people who are polled, right? They start, well, who played well last year? Who had the fewest amount of variance in their game? Bing, bang, boom. But next year, it could be totally different.
1: Yeah, it's crazy. The whole list, I get it. You know, and Fowler did a good job getting everybody's thoughts. And he did say, pinpoint the two things that he wrote down with everybody's criticism of Jalen Hurts was he needs to be more decisive in the pocket and then throwing over the middle of the field. So that's where I want to go with you, Moshe, because I've seen Jalen Hurts throw the ball over the middle of the field, right?
3: Yes.
1: In my opinion, I think he throws it pretty well. But what do you know? What are the numbers? What can you say about that part of Jalen Hurts' game? Is it a fair criticism? And is it something that he can improve on, of course, with the new man in charge in the OC?
3: Yeah, I mean, A, B, and C here. A, yes, it's something he can improve on. Okay. B, it is a fair criticism. All you have to do is look at his, I forget what they call them.
0: Spray,
3: you know,
0: chart?
3: Like baseball spray charts, yeah, but I think they're either heat charts or spray. Right. I mean, look where all of his completions generally tend to be, and I think something over 70% of them will be outside the numbers or not between the hash marks, okay? Mm-hmm. However, look at some of his best passes last year. I know I always go back to this one with you guys. There are others, but the what was it? The 4th and 16 against the Chargers that he threw to Devontae. Just an unbelievably bulk catch that shows you he can do it. But this goes back to my rankings conversation. The best in the league are those who do it repetitively for a 13, 14, 15, 16 weeks of the season, not just in flashes, right? Because a lot of guys can do a lot of things in flashes. Can guys do the ones who do it all the time or whenever they need to do it are the best. There are too many games where you watch the tape and even in wins, right? And there are specific play calls designed to get a guy open against a certain defense. And a lot of those times, I remember Kellen Moore first 6 weeks in 2024 was good at this. Guys right there, you stick your back foot in the ground and you make that throw. And Jalen wouldn't throw. Now, he may have thrown it to somebody else. He may have ran for a first down. That, irregardless of, we're not talking about result. We're talking about the process here.
1: Yep.
3: Where he just wouldn't. And last year, I think that really, I think they set a record, right, for three and outs last year.
0: They were like, oh, yeah.
3: They were like way, way ahead of whoever was the second worst team. And he's got to put, I know the scheme was, you know, we can talk about the offensive coordinator, we can talk about the head coach. If you just have this conversation and absolve the quarterback, you're not being fair. He's got to play a part in that as well.
0: Yeah, for sure. Now, like, and we're talking to Jeff Mosher. Also, like, if, so this list was for this season, like right now, the quarterback list. If I'm looking at one game, though, the biggest game of the year, the biggest game of your life, Hurts ranks a lot higher than he would on any regular list. Because like you said, the top five guys do it over an entire season. There'll be a stretch where Jalen Hurts looks like he's not a starting quarterback over the course of a season, right? Like he really struggles to throw the ball. But in that one game, Justin Herbert, he looks great during the regular season in some games. And then you go into the playoffs. Like Peyton Manning, to me, Peyton Manning's the best regular season quarterback that I've ever seen. Like in the playoffs against Tom Brady, he wasn't having those same games. So I think in totality of Jalen Hurts, he's a better quarterback than if you actually watch the games. Because in the big games, when it matters, he probably plays his best football.
3: You know, I had it was our buddy Mike Gill. He made an interesting point to me the other day. You know, you would draft, I think on that list of where Hurts was 17th, you'd probably draft all those 16 guys ahead of Jalen Hurts. When I say you, I mean NFL people.
0: Everybody.
3: Would do that. Because they're very, very, especially NFL people, though, they're very biased, intentionally so, toward your measurables and your first and your draft status. And it's not a coincidence that I think 9 of those 10 guys on that list are all first round picks, right? I think Dak's the only one that's not, but he's already had like 4,000 yard seasons and 50 yard touchdown seasons. So he's there, right? So you would, the NFL people would draft all of those guys before Jalen Hurts. However, if you were playing for your life in one game, right? And you needed to win a playoff game and you had a pretty good team, I wonder, would you take Hurts over the Prescotts and the Herberts? I probably would.
0: I would.
3: To be honest with you, because I do think that there's something to be said for doing it in the biggest stage and when you've already kind of cleared that hurdle. So, yeah, you'd almost rather have Jalen Hurts in a huge game than have him over a 17-game span compared to some of the other guys.
1: I think you're making perfect sense of the list as far as, you know, you have to be able to do it at a better rate than what Jalen Hurts did last year. There's no denying that. But I want
3: to not just him though, right?
1: No, I mean, you're
3: it's
1: right.
3: Really outside those four or five guys, like Trevor Lawrence, take any of them.
1: Yep.
3: By the way, Caleb Williams over Sam Darnold, who at least has won now a Super Bowl and has had two really good
0: Darnold
3: years.
0: 11's crazy.
1: Back-to-back seasons, Jeff. He is being completely disrespected.
3: I thought that that was unfair, and I thought that I think the Caleb Williams is a perfect example of what I'm talking about when a guy who is a first-round pick, number one overall pick, has the measurables, was on prime time all the time last year, and they led the NFL with six fourth-quarter comebacks, right? That's not going to happen. Ooh. Every year. This guy is primed to not be in the top 10 next year, even though I like him and I like Ben Johnson in the offense. I'm just saying I thought that that was a little premature on the NFL's and part.
0: Jaden Daniels still being, was he 12th on the list?
1: Five games.
0: Yeah, like, all right, I loved him in his first year, too. But
1: five games.
0: I mean, geez.
1: Calm down, you know? Yep. Jared Goff, I almost came to the phone at Fowler. With
0: yeah,
1: Jared.
0: What do you think of Jared Goff?
3: He's tough for me because I do believe in the right environments, and he's in the perfect environment to play indoors, to play a bunch of teams that play indoors, has great weapons around him. He really is a very good quarterback. He's very accurate. He's got weapons. He distributes the ball to all of them. I mean, he is a dangerous quarterback, but like we talk about the variance, he'll have a little bit more than just those 2 to 3 games where he's had 2 5 interception games over the last few years. And guess what? He's freaking won them both, I think, which is kind of unbelievable.
0: Yeah, put him in the link in January and tell me how good he looks.
1: There you go.
3: Exactly.
1: And, the way, you talk about his coaching. He came up with McVay, correct, and Ben Johnson for multiple seasons in Detroit. He's had some pretty good guys to help him along the way.
3: He has. So, I mean, he's one of those that I struggle with. On any given Sunday, he'll look like a top 10 quarterback. On a few given Sundays, he'll look like 15 to 25.
1: Well, Jeremy Fowler's got his jersey. That's all.
0: One more thing on this. Jeremy Fowler said yesterday that he said that the NFL doesn't fear Jalen Hurts.
1: Yep.
0: Is there, with AJ gone now, and like you
3: that's
0: may say,
3: false, by the way, that's false. So I don't think Jeremy. I think if you gave Jeremy an opportunity to reset, I don't want to speak for Jeremy. I know Jeremy is a good dude. I think what he would say, or I think the context he meant is the NFL defensive coordinators don't fear Jalen Hurts if he has to throw the ball 30 times a game. They absolutely fear, or at least used to, what he would do in the run game or the combination run and pass game. I mean, you can't tell me they don't fear his deep ball, and you can't tell me that at times throughout his career they did not fear what it meant to their run game to have him also being a runner. You have to defend an extra half guy, or they call it half man concept, where the threat of him running adds a little extra to the run game and then changes the math on what you do defensively.
1: Well, look, it's a great cut. It's 23 seconds. We got t-shirts already being made, but let's have a listen to what Jeremy Fowler said.
2: The simplest way I can put it is this is an exercise in fear. Fear in the NFL is currency. You fear your opponent. When you game plan against the Eagles offense, does Jalen Hurts keep you up at night? So to be a top quarterback, you have to be number one on that scouting report. You play the Eagles, it's Saquon Barkley in the running game, and then it's probably, or was, A.J. Brown. That's not to diminish Hurts, but he doesn't have that fixed fear factor that the top guys do.
0: Yeah, but he's right.
1: Is he, Jeff?
3: Here's how he's right, and then I won't give out names, but I talked to a couple of coaches when they played the Eagles on what they wanted to take out. And at certain times, Jeremy's right in that Barkley or A.J. Brown would have been number one on that list. If you talk to a few defensive coaches or head coaches when they game planned against the Eagles, you know, I was out there when they were in the Super Bowl and talking to people on Radio Row privately and everything. And those were the two names that said, like, if you want to stop the Eagles offense, those are the two you have to take out. But it's not like they felt Hurts was not someone you had to count for. So maybe to Jeremy's point, he wasn't the number one guy on the Eagles offense that you would fear. But there's no question that coaches also say you cannot just let Jalen Hurts do things outside the pocket or be a part of the run game unguarded, or else you will get torn apart. And there are games where because of that, he tore them apart. But I do think in the spirit of what Jeremy's saying is, nobody fears the idea of Jalen Hurts dropping back 30 times a game and winning it on his own because of him being a passing quarterback. That's a fair statement.
0: All right, Mosh, what do you got going on inside the birds right now? What's hitting on the site?
3: Oh man, we're going through a lot of good stuff on Inside the Birds. We're doing podcasts on what the key. We do this every year for the last few years. What are the keys to making the Eagles get back to the Super Bowl? And we go really into not just oh well, the offensive line has to stay healthy. Yeah, that's
0: obvious, what I right? say. Yeah, that's what
3: right.
0: I say.
3: We go into kind of the few things that take the Eagles, whether it's offensive defense, from being a contender to actually winning the Super Bowl. I think people will be surprised by some of the things that we think the Eagles need to do to be a Super Bowl team, a winner. Super Bowl winner again.
0: Awesome. Good stuff, buddy. Talk to you next week.
1: You're the best.
3: Yeah, guys. Have a great one.
0: There he is, Jeff Mosher. Yep. I agree with Fowler when he says that. And he even says, they say it's not to be a slight, even though it's impossible not to be a slight if you're saying that they don't fear him.
1: Thank you.
0: Yeah, but he doesn't run anymore. See, that's where I'll disagree with Jeff. And I don't, by the way, I don't necessarily need Jalen Hurts being a big part of the running offense because he was getting injured. I need him on the field. Unless you have a really good backup quarterback that can come in, I need him healthy. But if you look at his running numbers.
1: We got Andy Dalton, bro.
0: Last year in 16 games, 421 rushing yards. Every year that he's been in the league as a starter, it's went down. As it should, it's a natural progression. 784, 760, 605, 630, 421. There's no tush-push factor last year as well, so he didn't have the double-digit touchdowns. I'm not telling you it's not Tanner McKee out there that you can't run. But can you really, does it really, Ray, I'll ask you, because I know where Club Hurts stands, even though you're on Club Hurts. I'm not worried about Jalen, the running quarterback. Scrambling, I think, on third down is where he can hurt you, moving the chains. But is that really something where you're like, oh, man, you wake up in a cold sweat. Oh, my God, Jalen Hurts. We're playing him. No, that's any quarterback with some mobility can hurt you on third down with their legs. He's not dynamic in the running game anymore.
4: Well, anymore is kind of the thing you go back to. Okay, so how can you reestablish that fear? And that reestablishing of the fear is thrown over the middle of the field. I mean, I think that's where it keeps coming back to for this team.
0: He's got to be a better thrower. Being involved in the running game isn't the answer.
4: The offense has to be more on rhythm. It can't be this out of rhythm. I'm going to wait. Oh, all right. I'm going to try and fit this, you know, to the sideline because this window I think is open, or I'm just going to throw this away. Like, and that's something I think that Brandon Lee Gowton pointed out on Bleeding Green Nation a couple weeks ago. We talked about Sirianni talking about how they want every drive to end at a kick, and that includes a punt.
1: Love it.
4: Do you?
1: Yeah, I think that's a great saying. Look, you're not going to score at every drive. You're not.
4: I understand you're not going to score every drive, but
1: the goal is to not turn the football over and, of course, score points.
4: I'm not going to do the I want him to throw more interceptions conversation because I think that conversation's insane. But I also think you have to be willing to try and fit into a window and take chances.
1: Well, then you know what comes with that, though.
4: I understand
0: interceptions.
4: That.
0: Like, we understand the idea of, yes, more interceptions would mean that he's trying to fit balls in the tight windows or he's throwing more interceptions. It doesn't have to be now he has 50 touchdowns because he throws 15 interceptions.
4: I watched the Chargers game. I understand where that was.
1: Oh, here we go.
4: What do you mean? I'm just telling you that's what happened.
1: 2 years before, it was just nothing but winning on Monday. Every single Monday was Eagles victory Monday for that whatever it was, two-year stretch. Before then, Jalen Hurts was throwing interceptions. He was turning the football over.
0: You know what they were doing back then, though? Yeah, they were. No, that's what they know.
1: And then he changed it.
0: They got conservative.
1: And now everybody wants him to be gung-ho back there.
0: I don't want to do the fake conversation of, do you want Jalen Hurts to throw more interceptions? No, I don't. I want him to throw more touchdowns and to throw the ball more.
4: I'm not telling you I want him to throw more interceptions. What I'm telling you is that I want to see them be more in rhythm as an offense.
0: No, to your point, and this is where I will defend Jalen, man, that offense coordinator blew last year.
1: He was terrible.
0: He sucked.
1: Yep.
0: And you want to talk about having an offense that's not in rhythm? You know what he's thinking about? He's thinking about, oh, that play's over. Oh, my God, what am I going to pick? Oh, my God, what am I going to pick? There's no thought. He's not playing chess. He's not even playing checkers. I don't know the way he was playing Yahtzee. Petullo last year.
1: Yeah,
0: I love Yahtzee.
1: That's a complex game for Petullo. He wasn't playing Yahtzee.
0: It might be. He's just playing war. But anyway, like
1: he's playing Hungry at Bills. That's what he's playing.
0: You should be setting up plays with other plays.
1: Yeah, yeah.
0: And all the good offensive coordinators, there's a real art to calling plays. That's not what Petullo was doing last year.
1: Nope.
0: He was in way over his head.
1: Agreed.
0: And like, we can't say that that's not a part of what happened last year with Jalen Hurts. How about real coaching? How about real coordinating? How about real scheme? He's got to pick it up, but like, that's a big part of what happened last year.
1: Understood. Yep. I totally agree with everything you're saying. And fear is a really powerful motivator. So when you're talking about Jalen Hurts and you don't fear him, oh, believe me, that's getting back to him. And good. Good. Because he's going to step up and answer the bell. Because he's done it his whole career, Ray.
0: Since he was in Pee Wee.
1: Damn right.
0: He was seven years old and his offensive coordinator retired.
1: Tell you what.
5: You don't
6: keep the main thing.
5: You don't respect Jalen Hurts. You want to talk about fear? Come on, man.
6: Typically, when you play to the standard, you win.
5: Fear lives where doubt begins. Fear changes behavior. Fear is respect in disguise. They fear one. They fear him. Watch out. Big season for your birds this year. Big season for number one. Club Hurts. We're talking about, we're doing a mixer. That's being put together right now. We're coming up with new t-shirts. Make sure you scoop the one up.
0: Follow Club Hurts on Instagram. If you want to be a part of Club Hurts, at Club Hurts. And if you want to be normal like me, Objective Club Hurts on Instagram. I have my own fan club. Ray somehow thinks he's in Club Hurts. He's really not.
1: Everybody circles the Philadelphia Eagles on the schedule. Yeah, they don't circle games or teams they're not worried about.
0: No?
1: That's it.
0: But they're not losing sleep. Honestly, I don't know who you, like, you lose sleep over the totality of the team. Because there's not, Saquon Barkley is a great player.
1: You lost sleep over Saquon that year.
0: 2 years ago you did.
1: You lost sleep over the Tush Push.
0: And even 2 years ago with Saquon, Jalen in the running game was a threat. Because you saw what, and actually it wasn't even that year, it was the year before with, who's the cat from St. Joe's Prep that went to play in Chicago?
4: Swift.
0: Yeah, DeAndre Swift was a much different runner when Jalen went out, because you still had the zone read. You still had the ability for him to take that ball back and run.
1: Yep.
0: And then he wasn't in there. They're like, okay, well, the quarterback's not going to keep it. He stopped doing that with Saquon, and you can't expect him to be a part of that going forward. Scrambles are one thing. Design running game, I don't need him running the ball a lot. So now the offensive line has to be able to block. Forget about stay healthy.
1: Yep.
0: And, like, they have to evolve. And hopefully Sean Mannion helps this offense evolve.
1: Talking X's and O's, boys.
0: Nobody does it like us.
1: Football season right around the corner. I can feel it.
0: Eric in Unionville, if you want to hang tight, we'll grab you on the other side. We mentioned the Bryce Harper throwing shade at Rob Thompson. That's coming up next as well. 610-632-0975. 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
4: All-Star game tonight. I'm Ray Dunn with this Fanatics Sports Update, and it's brought to you by Wawa. Hoagie Fest is back. Get a shorty hoagie, chips, and a drink for $6. Make it a classic for $8. Gotta have a Wawa. All-Star game tonight at Citizens Bank Park. Christopher Sanchez getting the start for the National League, representing the Phillies. Kyle Schwarber batting leadoff as the designated hitter. Brandon Marsh batting at 7th in right field. For the NL, it's going to have a lot to live up to after last night's home run derby. Kyle Schwarber put on a show in front of Phillies fans. Did come up short, though. Jordan Walker surged back to win it, winning the home run derby despite the boos, and he was all fun, all smiles about it afterwards.
8: I think it's pretty special because they love their players, you know, and that's what you want where you play. I mean, I'd never hear people cheer so loud for, like, you know, Schwarber and Harper. But, you know, I can't hate them because that's their guy. So I just got to play the game.
4: And tonight, they will play the All-Star game down in South Philadelphia. We'll have the live call of it right here on the Fanatic. Summer Sixers back at it today. 4 o'clock start against the Rockets. NBA World still awaiting LeBron James' decision. We'll keep you updated if we hear anything. 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
7: Come on. Back middays with Marks. All right, let's get Eric. Eric's been holding. We were talking about flag football earlier.
8: Okay.
7: You don't play flag football?
8: Can't say I do, Johnny. It's been a little while since I've done anything athletic like that.
7: Did you ever play flag football?
8: In
7: a league?
8: I played high school football, but I didn't. No, I've never played flag football. Oh, no, yeah, I did. I did in Roxborough with the Manny Young Sports and Social one year.
7: All right.
8: That wasn't touch. I don't think we wore flags, though. I think it was just touch.
7: We played flag.
8: It wasn't tackle. I know that much.
7: And it was this a league similar to the Manny Young Sport and Social. I played softball, Manny Young Sport and Social.
8: Co-ed.
7: Yeah, with my future wife.
8: I don't do co-ed.
7: No.
8: I can't.
7: You're too good for him?
8: Yeah.
7: Gotcha.
8: Yeah, that's when things...
7: You wouldn't want to bludgeon a woman playing softball.
8: I'd be jumping in front of him. I'm playing first. She's at second. I'm stealing.
7: Play at the plate. You're trucking her.
8: Just running.
9: Happened in the co-ed softball league.
7: I could see you playing co-ed softball.
9: Absolutely.
7: Me too.
8: I saw a media member, a female, get absolutely trucked at the police athletic league softball game at Citizens Bank Park a few years ago. It was the girl from Fox 29. She moved out to Cali. She got lambasted by
7: Don Bell's son.
8: No. It was the blondie, Kristen. Kristen was her name.
7: That went to UCLA. What's
8: her name? Yeah, I forget it. But she got trucked by a guy who's on the air of a country radio station here. I forget his name. I'm a bad job. I don't know names, man. I'm bad.
7: Love the details.
8: Yeah, sorry about that.
9: I also know a media member that trucked a woman at the plate.
8: That's crazy.
9: Nameless.
7: Really?
9: Yeah, you would know him.
8: You can't be doing that.
9: Like, he was on a softball team with me.
7: Ray, I managed not to run a woman over playing co-ed softball. I don't know why that seems so difficult for some people.
9: I don't understand why.
7: Like, Sean's so worried that he would injure a woman playing softball. Why not control yourself?
8: I didn't say I was worried about injuring. It's just, you know, when you get into co-ed, things change.
7: You're way too good of a player to be playing.
8: It's like you're wasting each other time. That's all. Oh, it's definitely.
7: What does that mean?
8: It's not a hot take, but it is a hardo take of mine.
7: It is a harder take.
8: Yeah,
7: that's a good way to put it.
8: People will hit me up to play in these leagues, softball and all that. Like, I'm like, first question, is it co-ed? Yes. No, I'm out. Because it just changes the way, the dynamic, the demeanor. Like, it's not a really, like, hardcore type of game if it's co-ed. That's my theory.
7: So if it's not co-ed, then it's
8: in.
7: Then much more competitive.
8: Correct.
7: Because women couldn't possibly be competitive against men.
8: It has everything to do with everybody. It's the full team. It's like Jalen Hurts. It's not just his fault. It was Petullo's. It was Sirianni. Offensive line. It's the same dynamic when it comes to co-ed. Dudes lay back a little bit, little this, little that. Easy does it. I'm not an easy does it type of guy when I get in the softball field.
7: Yeah. What is it, fast pitch? What are you talking about?
8: Unlimited arc. The best.
7: Wait, but how do you easy do it for a woman?
8: Oh, I don't know about that.
7: I'm just saying, like, but if there's, let's say that there's four or five females on every team, then it's fair.
8: I'm joking, but I played in.
7: No, you're not. You've had this take before.
8: Because I played in two leagues. One was co-ed and one was not. And by far, the non-co-ed one was 10 times better than the co-ed league. And it didn't just have to do with women. Had to do with everybody on the team. It's just a different vibe. That's all. One man's take. You can't kill me.
7: No, I'm just, sure you're not alone in what you're saying, Sean. Right. I'm just saying.
8: It's a hard old take. I know.
7: I know, but you're acting like we're dealing with Ted Williams over here with you.
8: Yeah. Ty Cobb more.
9: With this take, for sure.
7: You're an idiot. It's awesome. It's a great take. I would much rather play in a co-ed league than deal with meatheads like you that think you're playing something legitimate.
8: Absolutely. I'm a meathead. You know that.
7: Let's go to So Eric apparently is involved in flag football, but this is in youth sports.
8: Nice.
7: Eric, how are you, buddy?
10: Yeah, guys, that was quite the lead up to it. That's pretty funny, man, because I actually coach pretty competitive flag football, and it's just wild, like the difference between girls and guys, like you were kind of saying, but we have a team out of Downeytown that competes locally. They're like ranked top 10 in the country. And it really is crazy. It's like the largest growing youth athletic sport in females in the country right now. So when I heard you say that, Sean, I was like, oh, let me call them up real quick and kind of just let them know a little bit. It's crazy, man. The girls versus the boys, like you were kind of saying, it's wild. Like my daughter actually plays with the boys. She's the only girl on the team. And it's a really cool sport. Like, I mean,
8: It's coming to the Olympics. Nationally. It's coming to the Olympics in 2028.
10: Yeah, man, it's crazy. Like, there's tournaments going on every weekend, just like you see in lacrosse and basketball. There's like a high school tournament that has 50 girls, and these girls are competing for like national championships up this weekend, like in King of Prussia. It's just a really growing youth sport. And when you said that, Sean, I just kind of laughed because it's kind of like a stigma we're fighting. Like, I got an 8-year-old daughter that plays 10 and 12 competitive flag and just trying to grow the sport locally. So it was just kind of like, I hate to hear that.
8: Well, I mean, we're having some fun with it. But yeah, as far as flag football, you're right. No, you are right, though, because it is growing, and it is growing at a crazy rate. The fact that it is in the Olympics of 2028.
7: Thanks, buddy.
8: And oh, by the way, if you remember, the big argument was NFL players wanted to play. But you got guys that are like flag football players that actually do this, and they're going to lose their spots because NFL players want to play in the Olympics. Now, the issue is they rolled this quarterback out, right? And this dude, he's got a decent highlight film, but he's not Patrick Mahomes. So if Mahomes says he wants to play, you're going to go with Patrick Mahomes.
7: We don't have enough time to debate this. The NFL players should not. It's dumb that flag football's in the Olympics. Why don't they just give him another gold medal?
8: Dude, breakdancing's in the Olympics.
7: I know, but why don't they just give Americans another gold medal?
8: Where we're
7: putting flag football in the Olympics, really. We go from Greco-Roman wrestling, where guys were naked in the 1700s or 1500s, wrestling, to flag football.
8: Hey, naked breakdancing actually has a good appeal to it. So if you're going to do that,
7: I'm in. The quarterback, I don't know his name. He's not tall. He's short.
8: Yeah.
7: And it's a much different sport. But he's mad because he's like, Patrick Mahomes is not coming in and taking my job.
8: Oh, yeah, he is, bro.
7: And he's right. Now, these guys shouldn't play in flag football. It's dumb. Let flag football players play in flag football. Otherwise, put regular football in the Olympics. Why not just do that? Why not every Italian that's not good enough to make the American League, it's like in baseball. Hey, oh, you're Jewish? Oh, Israel has a football, American football Olympic team. Go for it.
8: Yeah.
7: Hey, Italian, your last name's Nick Sirianni's coaching the Italian team in the Olympics.
8: Aaron Nola.
11: Were we in a debate? And that's in my notes.
8: Yeah, the flag football is, it'll be cool. I do understand your point, though. It's like, who's going to be good? We do have actually football in France. There's football in China. Football in Australia, I want to say.
7: Yeah, no, they're definitely playing.
8: It's growing.
7: Well, Springford Youth Football, I believe, has girls' flag teams. My daughter cheers, but my little girl is going to be cheering the boys' flag team this year. But I think they have separate girl flag teams. Because why not?
8: Yeah.
7: Yep. Yeah. K through two. So you have to lump it in the 3 years to get enough teams to play it. But they're playing all over the place, man. Right. They played Boyertown and all the neighboring communities. Not Downingtown.
9: Whole pack?
7: Yeah. Oh, the games in Boyertown are rough. Pottstown, they play Potts Grove.
9: So the pack's going to be sponsoring girls' flag football soon?
7: I'm just telling you.
9: That's good.
7: Some point. All right, coming up, YouTube chat recap. We keep teasing this Harper. We'll play it. We'll finish up with the phone calls as well. Middays with Marks, 97.5.
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0: Something that someone just said to Sean. Yeah. Sean's in disbelief.
1: Yeah, the jealousy. Do you see the jealousy on my face?
0: What is wrong with you?
1: Well, you know, there's a lot. That list.
0: There is a lot.
1: That list. Correct. That list is very long.
0: That was more of a rhetorical question, Ray.
2: I'm not even asking. I hope you guys had a nice time in the break there.
0: It wasn't me.
1: Hey, during the break, I did look up the cheapest ticket to tonight's All-Star game.
0: All right,
1: boys.
0: Let me guess.
1: Yeah.
0: So is this standing room or is this a seat?
1: No, I'm going to give you a seat for this price. You at least get to sit down.
0: Last night.
1: Wow, there is a standing room. Oh, my God.
0: And actually, I saw Violations Greg. I saw him tweet out last night. Why do so many people have an extra $1,000 laying around to go to the Home Run Derby?
1: Tell me about it.
0: Because that's what they were.
1: Yep.
0: You were lucky enough to get him face.
1: Face. Somebody tweeted at us. Did you see that tweet, Ray, that I posted a picture? Somebody tweeted us. I wish I can go to sporting events for a third of the price. I'm like, yeah, bro. We paid full price there, Chief.
0: Yeah, well, find a friend that has tickets that are face value.
1: Yeah.
0: Or have tickets of face value. Yeah, I ain't paying $1,000 to go in.
1: They hooked the season ticket members up.
0: Anyway,
1: that's part of the perks.
2: I have put at least one Phillies employee's kid through college over the last couple
0: Ray's,
2: of years.
0: Yeah, Ray's down the game a lot.
2: Yeah.
0: He's well-known. He's internationally well-known.
1: Yes, he is.
0: To rock a microphone.
2: Joe Boyle last night.
0: No, former Fanatic producer.
2: Yes. Joe was like, Ray, Joe. He's like, tell Johnny Marks I say hi.
0: Yeah, I've been, God, Joe was here long time ago. Jeez, my intern.
1: The Butcher. Butcher Talk.
2: Oh, there's Butcher Talk yesterday.
1: Butcher Talk yesterday.
2: 300 level.
1: The show was hitting in the Butcher. Remember that we were talking
0: sure.
1: about the,
0: yeah, you,
1: in Plymouth
0: you need
1: meeting?
0: A Butcher, yeah.
1: Yeah.
0: Hot dog. You go to the butcher to get hot dogs.
1: Well, I still haven't, but that sounds like a good idea. Apparently, we were big talk in the butcher shop there.
0: I need to go to a butcher shop. I just don't know where one is. I'd have to go to Delaware County somewhere. I'm sure there's lots of butcher shops there.
1: Also,
0: Aljo, there's Wegmans. That's not a butcher shop.
1: Real quick on this, Matt the Tax Man checking in. Or excuse me, Mark the Tax Man. Apologize. Fun fact for John about Steve Jeltz. He has the second most home runs for a French born player.
0: No. He set a major
2: How
0: league. He
2: about broke that.
0: He tied a major league record. He hit a home run from both sides of the plate in the same game.
1: Really?
0: Yep. And there's no way he hit more than like three or four home runs that year. Yeah, Steve Jeltz. I could tell Cowper actually texted me, is like, you want Jeltz's number. And you saw Cindy Webster last night. Cindy Webster once a year will text me when she sees Steve Jeltz and send me a video. Because Steve Jeltz knows that I have the jersey.
1: Trivia time. Do you guys know who the number one French-born player in Major League Baseball to have the most home runs?
0: From France. Give me an error. I need hints.
1: That he played or that he managed? Big-time manager.
0: Because Joe Moore's a manager than...
1: Absolutely.
0: Was he a Rockies manager?
1: Very successful manager. I don't believe the Rockies are in the back of his baseball card. Out west, though. You're never going to guess.
0: Okay. Who?
1: Bruce Bochy.
0: Bochy was born in France?
1: Yeah. French-born player.
0: Did you really know that?
3: No. Yeah.
2: I know.
0: Oh, I was going to say. I didn't know that.
1: Bochy.
0: Okay.
2: Bonjour,
0: but, yeah, but hang on.
1: Oui,
0: like,
1: oui.
0: This is when someone's like, oh, well, that, like he was born in Germany. Yeah, because his parents were on military base for 7 months. So born in Germany.
1: That counts.
0: No, but is he French or was he born in France? There's a difference.
1: Get me Bruce on the line, please. We'll ask him.
0: All right.
1: Boch.
0: Let's
2: Isn't
0: get
2: that
0: to
2: the Aaron Altair story. Isn't
1: that the same thing?
2: Born in Germany.
0: No, but there's a lot of people like that. If you're a military brat, there's a chance you were born in a country. Like my cousin Danny was born in overseas. They weren't there more than a couple months, and then he was back here in New Jersey. So, anyway, all right. YouTube chat recap. What do we got?
4: It's time for the YouTube chat recap.
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0: Hit it.
9: This FedEx guy hurls packages at your door for sure. From Dawood.
0: FedEx Ed, he called in. FedEx Ed's a good listener and a good caller. He called in earlier and he was out on the home run derby. It's boring. They should be throwing regular pitches at him. It shouldn't be lobs. And then he says, I didn't watch it because I'm on Netflix.
1: It's so good. That is so good.
0: He's like, it's boring. And I'm like, last night wasn't boring. Oh, I don't like it. And then he said he didn't watch it.
1: So good.
0: Last night was not boring.
1: Come on, man.
0: Not boring. What's next?
9: Marks just said he's at 5% for LeBron to Philly now.
0: Yeah.
9: If LeBron chooses Philly, Marks should have to get the witness tattoo, Ryan.
0: Yeah, no, I'm not getting any tattoos. I'm not doing any tricks. I could be talked into doing something, but the tattoos are out.
3: I heard that about you.
0: I'm a made man. Correct. I'm a made man. I have Nick Foles tattooed on my back.
3: You are a made man. Yes.
0: I ain't doing anything else.
3: Good call on that.
0: All right, what's next?
9: They should keep the toilet paper at 97.5 just for all the crap that Bill talks.
3: Oh.
9: Kieran.
1: Yeah.
3: Nice work.
0: I'm going to bring it up. I'm going to have to go out and grab the toilet paper because everybody, Austin Jones wants some.
3: Yeah, dude.
0: I think Rodman wants some.
3: Free TP hits.
0: Just going to bring it up, put it on my desk. Anybody wants a roll or two or three or four? Just
3: walk around the office shooting it like this.
0: It's completely normal for somebody to bring up a jumbo's roll of toilet paper and give it out, right?
2: In this building, yeah. That actually checks. That feels like a
3: now, mess. Am I out of line if I take a roll with me to the stall? And
0: sometimes you don't bring it back.
3: It's got
0: to
3: stay
0: but
3: there.
0: The stall would have to be very low or very high. I forget what you like. You like the low roll or you like the higher
3: roll? I like the high roll.
0: You don't like it when it's rolling.
3: Yeah, I got to stand up. I stand up. Stand up.
0: I forgot about that. We broke down the height of the standard commercial toilet paper roll dispenser.
3: You can learn everything on this show. You never know where we're going.
9: Is Brace going to the All-Star game tonight? He'll be able to DJ his own divorce party if he does from Fran.
3: That's a good call. If Bayless made me a nice sign yesterday, I thought that was pretty good too as well. But it's not looking like it's in the cards, boys. I think I'm going to be on the couch enjoying this one tonight.
0: All right. All right, what's next, Ray?
9: Philip Rivers has more kids than members of Objective Club Hertz from Andy.
0: No, I object to what you mean. I'll go right now and see any Objective Club Hertz members I have. And I'm not actively recruiting.
3: Don't take it as a shot because Philip's got a lot of kids.
0: Yeah, but not as many as Objective Club Hertz. I got 56 followers.
3: Oh, whoa, that's
6: it. About that.
3: Hang on. Now I'm ceasing. If you get to 100, I'm ceasing and desisted. I'm sending it in.
0: I will easily get to 100. I'm not even promoting it.
3: I'm sending it in to Instagram. I'm getting that taken down.
0: I might put your video up yelling and screaming about Jalen Hurts. All right? And be like, this is exactly what I'm talking about. This is why we have Objective Club Hurts.
3: You keep doubting my man.
0: This idiot. All right. So here's Bryce Harper. Was this post-game?
2: Pre-game. They were doing
0: pre-game last night? All right. Pre-game last night with Marshy. Here's Bryce.
8: Bryce, what have you seen? How have you seen him continue to develop over the years you've played with him?
10: Yeah, I would say the confidence, right? He has confidence to go in there every single day, and it's real. And I think the big thing with Donnie is he gives him that confidence as well. He's playing every day, lefty or righty, and he's played every day his whole career. And I remember reading something about you where you talked about stats and stuff like that, but the game has lost the feel part of it, right? You lose the feel part of the game. And so when you don't play every single day, you lose that feel. And for him to be able to play every single day, you see it. Lefty, righty, doesn't matter. Has great at bats, continues to walk, hit with powers the opposite side of the field, takes his walks, drives guys in, everything else. It's all coming together because he's playing every single day.
3: Tell you what, Bryce Harper, blank check. Just off of that clip, whatever he wants to do post game or post career. Fox, ESPN.
0: Oh, he's a baseball head.
3: Netflix.
0: Yep.
3: Give him the check. That was a great breakdown. Now, was it a shot at Topper?
0: I think it was a criticism of Topper, sure.
3: Yeah, I can get behind
0: personal
3: that.
0: Shot? I don't mind him sharing his opinion, right? Like, he obviously disagreed with the way that Rob Thompson handled Brandon Marsh. He's entitled to say that. He wasn't mean about it.
3: No.
0: He didn't rip him.
3: Nope.
0: Right? But you know what? I totally disagree. He failed every time they tried to give him extended at-bats against lefties. That actually happened. How many seasons are you going to go, okay, keep sucking against left-handed pitching? Well, they tried, believe me, every time they tried, because I wanted them to do it. How many times did I say, just start him against lefties, and then he sucked? And you know what he hasn't done in the last year? He hasn't sucked against left-handed hitting.
3: Co-sign everything he said.
0: Yeah, man, I can't rip Rob Thompson for not playing him against lefties. Believe me, the last thing Rob Thompson wanted was to not have a guy that can play every day. And you can't just keep putting him out there when he fails. I'm sorry.
3: And let me tell you, if he was hitting the way he's hitting right now in any other year, he would have been playing every day. You know, he had a good season last year. He finished with a .280 average.
0: He was good.
3: He turned it around. But you're talking about a .249, .277 first year. That's pretty good, too.
0: And you know what? Ray, I have no problem with him giving Don Mattingly credit and saying he gave him confidence.
2: Yeah,
0: he's also fine producing. If he wasn't producing, would Don Mattingly be trotting him out there every day against lefties? No.
2: But also, let's not pretend like it's been some spectacular season against lefties. It's still a sub-700 OPS. It's still a 240-something average. Like,
3: yucky.
2: He's making his money off of hitting right-handed pitching. That's what he should do. That's his job. And it's also not like they're flush with options. Their other options were Felix Reyes and Otto Kemp to play against lefties. So this is where we're at. Like, right now you're carrying three catchers on the roster. Like, that's where we're at. You're going to play against lefties. Maybe it's not necessarily because, hey, pat on the butt because we're real confident in you. It's because, hey, man, no one behind you has shown you anything. Go out there and at least seize the opportunity. And he has, to his credit. Yep. And he's starting the All-Star game. It's great.
3: Yeah, man.
2: But, yeah. Dodney baseball also might have a little bit more leeway with the people behind the scenes to do what he wants to lineup-wise than Thompson.
3: Give me an MVP. Who you guys got tonight?
0: I got Schwarber hitting a leadoff home run.
3: Schwarbaum.
0: So Schwarbaum, two home runs is plus a lot, which I'm not going to do. Plus 3,500, but it's plus 360 for a home run. He's going to get at least two at-bats.
3: Okay.
0: So I think that's a good bet for Schwarber. MVP, I mean, Schwarber could be the MVP. If he hits a home run, you could double up and do Schwarber MVP. Who's your pick?
3: I'm going Max Muncy.
0: What's the number?
3: Plus 3,000.
0: It's not bad.
3: Or Matt Olson or Max Muncy. Both are 3,000.
0: Matt Olson, that's a good one.
3: I'll take, because it's going to be somebody at the end.
0: I think
3: somebody at the end, unless Schwarber hits two or Trout goes yard in the beginning, anything is up for grabs then. Remember, Schwarber won it last year on the swing off, three home runs.
2: That's right.
0: Oh, that's right.
2: Swing off tonight.
3: Ooh,
2: that's
3: swing
2: the goal.
3: Swing me
2: How
3: off.
2: About that?
3: Swing me off all night long, Ray. I'm right there with you.
0: All right. I can't wait to hear Ricky Bo today. Barry Bonds, last night on the broadcast, that damn Ricky Pitalico. He's a good guy now. But L. Duncan, spreading false rumors about Pitalico. Ricky will respond with fury. Coming up next, Spin Unfiltered. 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
2: All-Star Game tonight. I'm Ray Dunn with this Fanatics Sports Update. All-Star Game tonight from Citizens Bank Park. Christopher Sanchez getting the start for the National League. The first batter he will face, Melville's own Mike Trout. On the National League side of things, for the lineup, Kyle Schwarber batting leadoff, the designated hitter. Brandon Marsh batting seventh. He's in right field. A great game tonight is kind of a necessity to follow up what you saw last night in the Home Run Derby. An electric atmosphere down at Citizens Bank Park. Kyle Schwarber into the final, but Jordan Walker surged back and beat him. Walker heard boos all night long from the Philly crowd, especially when he was going up against Kyle Schwarber. Afterwards, him talking about the atmosphere.
11: I think it's pretty special because they love their players, you know, and that's what you want where you play. I mean, I'd never hear people cheer so loud for, like, you know, Schwarber and Harper, but, you know, I can't hate them because that's their guy, so I got to play the game.
2: 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NBA World still waiting for LeBron James' decision. 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
12: Welcome in to Unfiltered, everybody. What a night it was in South Philadelphia last night for the Home Run Derby. The city of Philadelphia did not disappoint. Philly fans never change, man. What a night it was, Ricky Bo.
22: That was pretty cool. I will say that much. I thought the city showed up. The real fans showed up. Do you know what I mean by that? They were booing the right people. They were cheering for the right people. They were loud the whole time. I mean, you know what? There's a lot of excitement when you think about it for a home run derby. You know why? This is what we used to do when we were kids.
12: You're right.
22: Like, you didn't sit in the backyard when you didn't have enough guys on the team or playing some sandlot baseball. You just play home run derby.
12: Always, man.
22: Even wiffle ball, it was the same way. That's what it's like. And for these major league players, that is what it's like. They're so strong, and they can hit the ball so far, plus they're using the golf balls that they use. Oh, man, that's got to be a dream come true. I will say this. Not as easy as everybody thinks. When you're up there, you got to understand, when they're normally taking batting practice, there's a cage. So you feel enclosed. They're out there by themselves. It's got to be a strange feeling because it's not a game. You know what I mean?
12: Yeah.
22: It's not a game. You're just out there by yourself, and you have one thing in mind, and that's to hit the ball out of the ballpark. What did I tell you? There would not be many wall scrapers.
12: No, there were some bombs last night. And look, you've been through this kind of experience. We're going to relive the 96 All-Star game a little later on in the show. And if you watched the pregame show last night, Barry Bonds weighed in on the infamous hit by pitch back in 98. We'll get Ricky's response coming up at 3 o'clock.
22: You almost messed it up.
12: No. We're going to get to it at 3 o'clock. Ricky's got the true story of what went down. But, like, you see how the guys were getting tired last night, too.
22: Yeah.
12: I mean, that's exhausting. 20 swings, 15 swings.
22: Well, people will say, well, it's just 20 swings. Yeah, but you're taking 20 swings, then you're going to sit down, and then you're trying to get some swings in the cage. They probably take 300 swings.
12: Yeah, it's wild.
22: I mean, it's not an easy thing to do, and I respect these guys that want to be in it and want to do it because it does kind of take a lot out of you. I mean, let's face it. Even if you only go to the first round, it's still taking a lot out of you. And then that's got to suck, not making the second round.
4: Yeah, so
22: because you're just sitting there on the sidelines.
4: And Bryce does not make it into the second round. Bryce Harper. But before we even get to what happened when the Home Run Derby started, the introductions I thought were awesome. So you get Michael Buffer there. They got him in the middle of a ring. Now, look, I know Michael Buffer. He's been doing this forever, you know, with his announcing and all that. I thought it was really cool. And I know Bryce Harper, the ultimate panderer, comes out last and he's standing up on the ropes. I thought the whole thing was awesome, man. The only thing I could have done without, and I love Will Ferrell. I think he's hilarious. I get it. They're trying to promote his new show. You didn't need the comic relief during the introductions. I thought that was kind of weird from Netflix to do.
22: Yeah, I get what you're saying. I thought Netflix was terrible. And I'm being completely honest here. The production value of that was awful. Like nothing. You didn't see all the home runs.
4: Yeah.
22: Like what are you doing? Why are you showing the crowd when you should be showing the guys swinging the bat and hitting home runs or from like center field? Number one, they had the cameras way too far up on the hitters. So you weren't getting a good feel of where the ball was going when it was going out of the ballpark.
4: Now, I'm with you. Netflix, you didn't
22: have
4: to overthink.
22: How many did they miss completely?
4: They missed a lot. And they almost like overthought it with some of their camera angles. Like,
22: yes.
4: Just put the camera where it normally is and let's watch these majestic home runs, man.
22: I understand you want to add a couple cameras here and there to get a different perspective. Maybe have people sitting in the third deck in right field with a camera. I think that would be fine. But what you failed to realize was where they normally put the cameras are the best vantage points.
4: Yes.
22: That's why they do that. I mean, it was... I almost felt bad because obviously people at home that were watching, you didn't get the full perspective. And the volume of the crowd was down at home.
4: It was like, louder in person, I'm sure.
22: Well, yeah. I didn't feel like it was that loud on TV. I don't know if they didn't have the microphones in certain places or they weren't picking up. I don't know.
4: Yeah, the broadcast itself was
22: disappointing. ESPN did a great job when they used to do it.
4: Yeah, ESPN always does a great job. I'm sure Fox would have done a great job. Netflix first shot at it wasn't great.
22: We may have been spoiled.
4: Maybe we were.
22: Yeah.
4: Maybe we were. But Netflix kind of overthought it. And we'll get to the pregame show and Barry Bonds coming up at 3 o'clock. But the crowd didn't disappoint. Netflix might have disappointed, but the Philadelphia faithful did not disappoint. I mean, not only the cheering of Schwarber and Harper... I'm not someone who usually loves booing, but when I say I'm not a booer, I'm talking about when like you boo your own team. I loved the booing last night because it was all part of the fun. It was all part of the energy.
22: Yeah, and you could tell it wasn't like booing because they hated somebody. It was more booing because you're going up against our player. Man, that was a disappointing ending.
4: How anticlimactic
22: was that?
4: It was a very disappointing.
22: Although, I guess for St. Louis Cardinals fans, it was very climactic.
4: Well, I'll say this.
22: There he is, the crown prince.
4: Oh, yeah, we got the red carpet on. Bryce Harper rocking the white suit. So
22: I think it's pink.
4: Is it pink? Oh, man. I don't know what it is. So we'll keep you updated on what's going on at the red carpet. But last night, I clearly, and everyone in the city, we wanted to see Harper or Schwarber win it. But if it wasn't going to be either one of them, I'm kind of happy it was Jordan Walker. Because you saw his family in like the second or
22: yep.
4: third row.
22: Yeah, how happy were they?
4: Oh, that was cool to see. Clearly, we were rooting for Schwarber. But the fact that it was Jordan Walker made it a little bit easier to swallow. And my wife falls asleep during the Home Run Derby. So when she woke up today, she's like, hey, what happened? And I said, oh, Schwarber lost in the finals. And she goes, oh, man, he blew it? I go, no, Schwarber didn't lose it. Jordan Walker won it.
22: Jordan Walker won it. As a matter of fact, I believe Bryce mouthed, it's over, when Schwarber hit, what, his 10th or 11th in the last round.
4: Jinxed him.
22: Well, I mean, do you really expect Walker to come up there and hit six straight at the end?
4: No.
22: I mean,
4: I thought it was over.
22: I was expecting like a pop-up somewhere. No, he barreled every one of those.
4: Yeah.
22: And Netflix did not... There was no fix.
4: Oh.
22: You heard this, right?
4: Yeah, because after Harper got eliminated, they showed Jordan Walker, and they had the wrong graphic up. It said he won.
22: It said 2026 Home Run Derby champ. They were right.
4: Yeah, and people were like, oh, the fix was in. The fix was not in.
22: No, there's no... Number one, how do you fix a guy hitting six in a row out?
4: No, you could.
22: I mean, you could... If you leave it to that, I mean, you could actually screw that up.
4: Yeah, plus, if the fix was in, they would have wanted to see Schwarber win it. Yeah. Like, that would have been the better story at his home ballpark.
22: But Schwarber still won.
4: Schwarber was incredible.
22: No, he won $500,000.
4: That's right. So Walker gets $1 million.
22: Yes.
4: Schwarber gets $500,000.
22: Can you imagine that?
4: Well, listen, Schwarber's got that monster contract, but anybody could use $500,000. Jordan Walker's still a young guy. He's not making that much money.
22: He's making $700,000, whatever, the minimum, $750,000.
4: So he got $1 million
22: last
4: night.
22: So he made more than his contract.
4: Yeah, so
22: in one night.
4: Good for him, man.
22: Actually, in 2 hours.
4: Man, oh, man. $1 million bucks for Jordan Walker, $500,000 for Schwarber.
22: Pretty good hourly rate.
4: Yeah, it is. Not too bad. So if you look at it per swing, per home run.
22: They did
4: three rounds. Hit. Yeah, not too
22: what
4: bad.
22: He hit 30-something?
4: Probably around 30. But there were some monster home runs last night. But let's get some of the energy from the crowd. So Kyle Schwarber in the finals, this is what his last home run sounded. So he hit 11 in the finals. Here's what it sounded like at Citizens Bank Park on the broadcast.
1: Yeah. This one goes to 11. This one goes to 11. Yes, sir. A strike in the final frame. Let's keep going.
5: What did Bryce Harper say?
1: Yeah! Give him another! Just short.
7: Let's hear this
1: number 12
7: reaction.
1: What a round! 11 homers in 15 swings.
4: 11 homers in 15
22: swings. And he gets beat.
4: I thought it was over too. In Bryce
22: Harper's
4: defense. I don't
22: know how many did swings did Walker end up getting?
4: So he had his 15, and then he hit how many on his last swing?
22: Six.
4: I think he hit.
22: He hit six in a row.
4: Six in a row, but he had, I think, three on the last swing.
22: So he ended up with 18 swings.
4: Which is just wild that he's able to come through.
22: I knew that rule was going to come into play. We actually talked about it on NBC yesterday. And the one thing that I said is, like, isn't that a little weird? The person who goes last definitely has an advantage in that.
4: Absolutely.
22: But I don't know. I would, let's face it, you don't want to be down six with a couple swings left.
4: No, I thought it was over. I'm sitting there thinking it's over, and then you got to give
22: when
4: Jordan Walker
22: credit.
4: When he
22: hit like three in a row, I was like, this might be a problem.
4: He was feeling it, man.
22: I mean, you know why? Because for some reason in these things, there's always a hero. There's always a hero in these things. And you think back to last year, the All-Star game with Schwarber ends up winning it in, I don't even know what they call it. A swing-off.
4: Yeah, swing-off last year.
22: He ends up hitting three in a row out of the ballpark.
4: Yeah, in the All-Star game finish.
22: And by the way, did you know that, remember Bud Selig was the commissioner when they played in Milwaukee and they just stopped the All-Star game? You know what my comments were right after that?
4: I don't remember.
22: They should have a home run derby. They should pick three batters from each team. They each get three swings and that's it.
4: And they took your advice.
22: Well, they ended up doing it, but it was like 10 years later.
4: Yeah. They took your advice, but they did get it right because we talked about the rule change leading into the home run derby last night. And Jeff Passan from ESPN, we played his clip saying it's going to stink that they shouldn't have got rid of the timer. I thought it was so much better last night with the swings.
22: Passan had no right saying that.
4: No, and he was wrong. And he admitted it. He actually quote tweeted himself and said, you know, what an idiot Passan is.
22: Then why would you say something that dumb?
4: Yeah, it was perfect the way they did it last night.
22: I just don't. My whole thing is I don't understand why people jump into something that they don't know. Like, you could say Passan knows baseball. That's fine. But don't say that he knows the home run derby and it's not going to be good. How could you say that?
4: Yeah, it's going to stink. And he was dead wrong. It was awesome.
22: It actually may have reignited the home run derby for years to come now.
4: Now, look, I have, as long as I can remember, the first home run derby was in 1985. So as long as I can remember, I've watched the home run derby every year. I don't know if this is just recency bias or not. I have never heard the building as loud as Citizens Bank Park was for a home run derby. Like, it was incredible,
22: no,
4: man.
22: No, well, I mean, you don't know. I mean, because other stadiums are loud. I think just because we're here, we notice it and we understand it. But if you're outside looking in, you're like, well, I went to the one in PNC Park and it was really loud.
4: The booing to me added to the event.
22: Well, you also had two guys in there from your own team.
4: Correct.
22: Did that come down to hell at the beginning?
4: What, that Harper could have knocked out Schwarber?
22: Yeah, one of the two was going through. That's it. That was the, you know, they changed the batting order, right?
4: So that they would both go last?
22: Yeah. Schwarber was supposed to go fourth. Harper was last. And then, like, we're on set yesterday doing the thing, and I get a tweet, and I'm like, oh, my goodness, they changed the batting order.
4: So that they could go to the
22: end. I mean, but you see what happens? There is a danger. and they ran right into the danger.
4: Yeah, Harper almost knocked out Schwarber, but Harper doesn't advance. But I do think the boos added to the event because it was so cool that they weren't necessarily booing Jordan Walker. They were booing because they wanted Schwarber to win. And there are some people on social media, and you never know what social media is. Sometimes it's just a vocal minority who are like, oh, typical Philadelphia booing. It added to the event. And if you're one of the people out there who think that the booing was somehow wrong, just listen to the other players who participated last night. Like Jordan Walker, after the game, after he wins the home run derby, he's asked about the Philly faithful, and you could hear it. It added to the event. Listen to Jordan Walker.
11: My thought was Philly's brutal. I mean, honestly. But I think it's pretty special because they love their players, you know, and that's what you want, you know, from your home, like where you play. I mean, I'd never hear people cheer so loud for, like, you know, Schwarber and Harper. And those guys did their thing for sure. But, you know, I can't hate them because that's their hometown. That's their guy. So I just got to play the game.
4: Yeah, it was awesome, man. I am curious, though, because I've seen some people on social saying that the booing was terrible and you shouldn't boo at a home run derby. I thought it added to the event. Ricky thinks it added to the event.
22: But I have a problem with that. Those people are paying their money to go. Why can't they do whatever the heck they want?
4: Yeah, you're right.
22: What, are you supposed to cheer everybody?
4: That's what made it better. It was a fun competition by there being boos.
22: I thought it was a great competition. I thought it was it went well. I think I like the format. I think the format's much better than the timer because, number one, that could screw up guys' swings. I mean, let's be honest.
4: Yeah.
22: You're trying to hurry everything up. That's going to mess up your swings. It's going to mess up what you see, especially in the later rounds. But when I look at how they set this thing up, I thought it was done very well. I mean, I think there was some bias in there, putting the Phillies 7th and 8th hitting.
4: Yeah.
22: I mean, it backfired on Major League Baseball a little bit. Because one of them wasn't going to make it to the second round after Schwarber went. But I guess if Schwarber were to hit like 14 in the first round,
4: it wouldn't have mattered.
22: And to be honest with you, Jordan Walker won that in the second round. No, the third round.
4: No, you're talking about the second round where he hit enough and then just stopped.
22: He only had to hit 7 and then he was done, which saved him for the big time.
4: Yeah, because you're right. Going second.
22: Yep. He doesn't have that energy left if he would have had to hit like 12 or 13 in that second round. That was the second round, right? Or the third?
4: Second round. Because there was only three rounds.
22: First round, second. Yes, it was the second round. And he only had to hit 7 out.
4: And then
22: he did it in like 8 swings.
4: And then he was, I'm done, and he got the rest. Yeah. Right.
22: So, I mean, he had all that rest. Maybe that's one thing they should change, is that you have to take the full swings.
4: Well, you could still kind of lighten up a little bit.
22: Not really.
4: Well, but here's the advantage, though. By having more home runs in the first round, you get the benefit of going second in the second round. So there is an advantage that you want to give to the person who had more in the first round.
22: Absolutely 100% true. Right. And I agree with you in that sense. But I mean, he definitely had the edge going into the final round because of just physicality-wise.
4: Yeah, no, he definitely did. And look, 24 years old, like Ricky said, making the minimum. He comes in and he wins the home run derby on hostile ground in the city of Philadelphia against Kyle Schwarber. So hats off to Jordan Walker. It was a cool moment for him and his family was there rocking their jerseys. It said, like, did it say Walker's dad or Jordan's dad or whatever it said?
22: And his grandmother, everything, a little bit of everything.
4: So it was pretty cool. But I want to hear from Philadelphians today. I felt like watching that game last night, I was proud of our city. I was proud of the fan base for the energy that they brought, not only how they cheered Kyle Schwarber and Bryce Harper, but I was proud of the booing. It added to the event. And I'm curious, as a Philadelphian, were you proud of your city last night? Because to me, that home run derby was one of the best I've seen because of all the fans who were out there making it as good as it was. So get your text, get your voice memos in, 610-632-0975. And on the heels of that question, Ricky, I got another question I want to ask, because this is what I'm thinking as I'm watching that last night. And I don't care what Josh Hart says there in New York. Is Philadelphia the greatest sports city in America? Is Philadelphia the greatest sports city in America? You tell me a better damn sports city than the city of Philadelphia, because every single time a big event comes here, we don't disappoint. You could go to the NFL draft. You could talk about the World Cup that's here. Talk to all the tourists who came into the city for the World Cup, and they're raving about Philadelphia as a host city. You get the Home Run Derby last night. Everything that comes to Philadelphia, this city does not disappoint. Are we the best damn sports city in America? You can weigh in on that conversation as well. We'll continue this coming up next. We'll hear what Ben Rice, who got booed unmercifully, said about the city of Philadelphia next. And don't forget, 3 o'clock, Ricky Bowe responds to Barry Bonds and Ellie Duncan. Is that how you say her name? Is it L or Ellie? Is it L or Ellie?
22: Misinformation, we'll just call her.
4: Misinformation. That's a little tease for 3 o'clock. Keep it here. 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
5: It's All-Star Game Day. I'm Patricia Caputo with your Fanatic Sports Update. The MLB All-Star Game is tonight. Kyle Schwarber will lead off for the National League. The game comes after Jordan Walker won the Home Run Derby Monday night, hitting 12 home runs to defeat Kyle Schwarber. The All-Star Game starts tonight at 8 p.m. You can listen to the game live right here on The Fanatic. Training camp is right around the corner for the Philadelphia Eagles, with players reporting to the facility on July 28th. Jeff Mosher joined the Midday Show and discussed what defenses fear when it comes to Jalen Hurts.
7: They absolutely fear, or at least used to, what he would do in the run game, or the combination run and pass game.
5: The Eagles' first practice is scheduled for July 29th. The Sixers will take on the Rockets in the Summer League matchup this afternoon. Sixers standing at 2-0 in the Summer League, while the quest for LeBron James continues as he remains a free agent. And the World Cup continues with the semifinals starting this afternoon, where France will take on Spain. This update is brought to you by Taco Bell. Taco Bell's new jalapeno citrus salsa, the sauce with the main character energy, at participating U.S. Taco Bell locations for a limited time only while supplies last. I'm Patricia Caputo on the home of the 2026 MLB All-Star Game in Philadelphia. 97.5 The Fanatic and The Fanatic app.
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3: Yeah,
4: We got Patricia Caputo in today producing the show.
3: Boots.
4: We're going to have a cast of characters over the next few weeks. But yeah, she puts up on the board, I'm going to do the hourly here.
5: What are you going to call her?
4: And then I looked at her and she's like, oh.
5: What are you calling her these days?
4: I don't call her Patty Caputo.
5: You just did.
4: She doesn't like
6: that. She called me by my government name earlier.
4: Yes.
6: Do you believe that?
4: She's Patricia Caputo.
5: Patricia?
6: Patricia. It only took him a year to call me by my real name.
5: Yeah, well, he figured you're on the air. You might as well make him look good.
4: No, but Patty Caputo has a nice ring to it, but I won't do that.
5: It does not.
4: So does Ellie Duncan has a nice ring. Better than L.
6: Yeah, but it's L.
4: Duncan. All right, but what a night it was in South Philadelphia, and the fans... Tremendous job by the Philadelphia fan base last night, adding to the energy of the event, not only with the cheers for Schwarber and Harper, but the boos added to the event. It made it real. It made it a competition. It was exciting. And you heard Jordan Walker, we played him earlier, talking about how he respected it because they love their guys. We were saying that Jordan Walker, who won it last night, even though we wanted to see Schwarber win, it was cool to see his parents there and how excited they were. One of our listeners just tagged me on Twitter, Baxter, appreciate the tag. Jordan Walker's dad was interviewed after the event. And he said here, talking about the fans, how great they were. He said, they were great. They were cheering for their guy, like Jordan said. But what they kept telling us is a boo in Philadelphia is a sign of respect. They booed very loudly. They respected us very well. And when it was all over, they were fantastic. I loved this crowd tonight. That's Jordan Walker's dad.
5: Yeah, I thought it was pretty cool. I thought the fans around him and or around his family were extremely respectable. Because when you look what they did after the fact, I mean, they were wearing Phillies jerseys around them. And right when he won, guys were shaking the guy's hand. Yeah. I think that's, you know what? Hey, we're going to boom, but then we respect. Isn't that what it really came down to?
4: Incredible, man. The fans were incredible last night. And that's why it had me thinking, and this is the question we're asking today, is Philadelphia the best damn sports city in America? Are they the best sports city in America? I didn't know what Ricky was just looking at, but he's watching all the outfits.
5: Did he change?
4: He's watching all the outfits.
5: Did he change?
4: I don't know because I can't see through the camera that's in front of me. I have a hard time seeing the
5: Bryce
4: television.
5: Harper is now all in black.
4: I think he did change. He was wearing white earlier. Now he's in black. I don't know what's going on, dude. But you know what? Nick Earnshaw is down there and he's on his way here because he's producing for Ray Dunn, who's doing a pregame show tonight at 6:00.
5: Yep.
4: We'll have him jump in when he gets here to break down what happened.
5: Maybe he'll give us some good stuff.
4: Yeah, what happened on the red carpet. But I do want to hear from Philadelphians today. Are you proud of your city? With what you watched last night, are they the best damn sports town in America? Because I think that they are. Get your text, get your voice memos in, 610-632-0975. Patricia said the Davis Honda text line's already blowing up with people's opinion on this. What are people saying, Patricia?
6: Mike from South Philly says the booing and baseball go together like love and marriage.
4: Love and marriage go together like a horse sing. What show was that? Do you remember?
5: Oh, don't tell me. Al Bundy.
4: Correct. Come on. You got it.
5: Give me a minute.
4: It's on the tip of your tongue.
5: Yes, it is. Oh, my goodness. How many words is there?
4: Three.
5: There's three. The?
4: Nope.
5: And?
4: Nope. with? Married with children.
5: Married with children.
4: Married with children.
5: I said and the, you say with.
4: You were saying, and the, I'm giving you no. It's
5: well, with. I thought I was looking for the first word.
4: I thought.

0: We're looking for the, what's that? What is that, a pronoun?
1: Why would and be first?
0: Anyway.
2: Married
0: with children. But look, the booze did add to the event. And Ben Rice last night, who got booed unmercifully when he was introduced, even he weighed in on the booze and how much he loved it. Here he was after the game.
3: The boos were crazy, especially in the opening ceremony. It was so cool. I mean, I always like the saying, like, they don't boo nobodies. So it was really cool to just hear him rain down on me, and even in the round, too. It was fun.
0: It was fun! Like, I am curious. Like, you scroll social media, and you never know if these are real people. But there are a lot of people on social media who are, like, taking shots at the city of Philadelphia because of the boos. It added to the event. But I do want to hear from people. This is also going to be the subject of our Twitter poll, because I want to hear, if you don't believe the city of Philadelphia is the best sports city in America, tell me who is then. Tell me who is a better city than Philadelphia when it comes to sports. And let's see what people are doing. This is going to be the subject of the Twitter poll. Twitter poll up yet, Patricia?
1: It is up.
0: I might text Silvana, ask her if the Twitter poll's up. Should we text Sil, ask her if the Twitter poll's up?
2: Go ahead.
0: See what she says back.
2: You want me to text her?
0: Yeah, text her. Ask her if the Twitter poll's up. So, Twitter poll always up, thanks to Dr. Avi Donapel of Iron Mountain Men's Health. What do we got, Patricia?
1: All right. Is Philadelphia the greatest sports city in America? Yes at 92%. No at 8%.
0: 92%. A completely unbiased poll today. Completely unbiased. But it was awesome last night. And Netflix, like, I'm sitting there, and I didn't want to go to the Home Run Derby last night, and right. I'm regretting my decision. I'm like, you know what? I'll just watch it at home.
2: I said this before. I think it's more exciting than the game.
0: Without a doubt.
2: Do you even feel like there's a game tonight?
0: No, I would have been right if it was just last night.
2: You knew this was going to be the problem, that this would happen, and now the game is like anticlimactic. Did you see this coming? No, you probably didn't. But because the Home Run Derby went so well, It makes this second. I'm telling you, if there's people that are going to the game tonight that are like, damn, I should have went to the Home Run Derby.
0: Well, the sad part is I'm sitting there last night, and even though Netflix ruined the
2: broadcast. We got a text back.
0: Oh, from Sil, what'd she say?
2: I said, we need to know if the Twitter poll is up. She said, if it could stand the heat.
0: If it could stand the heat, of course it can, thanks to Dr. Avi Donapel of Iron Mountain Men's Health. You think she's watching us at home, Patricia?
2: No, absolutely not.
0: Glued to the TV.
2: The reason why
1: I'm watching something else.
2: The reason why I think that is that she would have texted beforehand.
0: Correct. Well, we are in a little bit of a delay on the television side. A little bit of a
2: she would delay. Have texted.
0: A little bit of a delay. No, but I'm sitting there last night, and Netflix, they didn't do a great job. I mean, call it like it is. They didn't do a great job on the broadcast, but you could still feel the energy, and you could see how awesome the event was. And my wife turns to me, and she goes, man, we should go next time. And I said, yeah, in 30 years? Like, is there any way that they're going to make Philadelphia wait another 30 years? Because the last time there was a damn All-Star game was 96.
2: Yeah, but David Montgomery wanted it to be in 2026.
0: Because of the bicentennial?
2: Yes.
0: Semi-quincentennial. Not the bicentennial. Yeah, the quintincentennial. What is it?
2: Semi-quincentennial.
0: 250 years. That's easier to say. 250.
2: Much easier.
0: 250 years. So you don't think we're going to have to wait 30 years again for them to come back?
2: No, not after the way these fans showed out. Not after everything that went down yesterday. I think it's just one of those things where it's a big positive for Philadelphia one way or the other. You look at what they've done, how the fan base reacted to this, just how the show has gone on. I think they have to come back.
0: You would hope. But, I mean, do they do it, though, where they go to a different team every year? Because that's why you wait 30 years. I mean, it goes to 29 other teams first, and then it comes back.
2: That's not true.
0: I'm saying, but that's what basically happened this time around, didn't it?
2: I don't know. 1996 was a long time ago. I bet you there's stadiums that haven't had it. Yankee Stadium, remember? They were shutting down the old one, so they had it there. Then they reopened a new one. They had it there.
0: I'm asking ChatGPT. Oh, my gosh. Wait, hold on. I asked who has hosted it the most times since 1996, because I wanted to see how many teams.
2: Atlanta?
0: Let's see. Four different cities are tied for the most All-Star games since 1996. It's only two.
2: Atlanta and New York.
0: Incorrect.
2: Really?
0: Since 96. Again, this is according to Google AI mode. Philadelphia hosted in 96 and 2026.
2: Right.
0: Cleveland, 97 and 2019.
2: Okay.
0: Denver in 98 and 2021. Colorado, 1998 and 2021. And then Seattle, 01 and 2023.
2: Okay, so you see my point. You don't get it necessarily every 32 years. That's not the way it works. You bid for it.
0: Yeah, so you got, but Cleveland, I mean, 22 years went by.
2: I think the Phillies should bid for next year's.
0: 23 years went by for Colorado, 22 years for Seattle. I mean, we could be looking at a 20-year. I'm disappointed in myself. I should have gone last night.
2: Shouldn't they build a stadium somewhere and just have it for the All-Star game?
0: A central location?
2: That would be so screwed up.
0: Yeah, put it at the Field of Dreams.
1: In Iowa, yeah.
0: In Iowa. We'll put it there.
2: Oh, that would be pretty cool.
0: Yeah, every year everyone descends on Iowa. You build it, they will come.
2: I don't think they have enough hotel space.
0: You're probably right. You are probably right. All right, let's get another text in here, though, because I want to hear from people if they enjoyed the booing last night, if the city of Philadelphia made you proud last night. So get your voice memos in, 610-632-0975. We hear you coming up at 345. But what are people saying on the Davis Honda text line?
1: A texter says, we are the best sports city. I thought the booing during the Derby was very entertaining and really added to the event. I also loved how the fans cheered when opposing players did not hit home runs.
0: It was great. You know what my favorite part was? It wasn't even the booing when people missed a home run, and it wasn't even the cheering, or excuse me, booing when they hit a home run or the cheering when they missed. It was the booing when the kids shagging balls in the outfield didn't catch the ball. Did you hear those boos raining down?
2: Yes. You better catch the ball. You better be able to catch if you're one of those guys in the outfield. That's why I said you said I should be out there shagging him. No, I'm good.
0: But you know what's great?
2: Although, if I would miss him on purpose.
0: To get the boos?
2: Drop him on, just keep drop. Everyone hit to you. How pissed would the people get?
0: Well, what made it great, though, is not only did they boo when the kids missed it, they gave them just as loud of cheers when they caught it. Like, just the whole thing, the energy for the long... I mean, because it started pretty much at 8 o'clock with the introduction.
2: Right.
0: It ended at around, like, 10:45 last night, 11.
2: It wasn't quick.
0: The energy didn't stop for all 3 hours. Like, the energy was
2: I agree.
0: It was incredible.
2: I'm not going to disagree with you.
0: Not like yesterday when we almost went at it?
2: Well, you were in the wrong. Just ask Wheeler's wife.
0: Yeah, so Ricky and I went at it about Zach Wheeler's decision to decline it, because I think he made a mistake. Well, we clipped Ricky agreeing with him, and Zach Wheeler's wife has liked the post. So I'm hoping she didn't see me on the other side of the argument.
2: I'm sure she did.
0: Sorry, Mrs. Wheeler.
2: I'm sure she did.
1: We should have her on.
0: Yeah, she'll probably call up.
2: I don't think you should say sorry. That was your opinion. It was terrible.
0: It was the correct opinion.
2: No, so wrong.
0: I'm sorry for calling it like
2: this. You're wrong. He is a human being. He has principles, and he stood by him. You should be proud of that.
0: And you're going to get to cheer him on tonight? No, you're not.
2: I'll cheer him on the rest of the season, though, won't I? Because I get to see him all the time.
0: As incredible of an event that was last night,
2: jerk.
0: It made me want want Wheeler even more in the game tonight.
2: You're
0: but
2: a
0: hey,
2: jerk.
0: No negativity today, Ricky. No negativity today.
2: You're a jerk.
0: Coming up at 3 o'clock, Ricky Bowe will respond to Barry Bonds and L. Duncan.
2: It's not even really Barry.
0: No, it's not Barry. It's more L. Duncan.
2: Yeah.
0: So we're going to give you the true story. But coming up next, I said no negativity. But we got to talk about this.
2: Oh, so we're going straight to negative here.
0: And not necessarily.
2: Good job.
0: Not necessarily negative. Did Bryce Harper take a subtle shot at Rob Thompson last night before the home run derby? He was asked about Brandon Marsh, and some are viewing what he said as a shot at Robbie T. We'll get to that coming up next. Unfiltered, 97.5 The Fanatic, NBC Sports, Philadelphia.
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11: All right, welcome back in to Unfiltered. Great night last night down at Citizens Bank Park. If you watch the broadcast on Netflix, they had a pregame show that started at 7 o'clock. Barry Bonds was on it, and the infamous hit-by-pitch from Ricky Pitalico came up, and there was some misinformation in there. We're going to get to that at 3 o'clock. You're not going to want to miss it. But there was a point yesterday where Bryce Harper met with the media, and some are taking what he said as a shot at Rob Thompson. Now, Ricky, I don't know if you've heard this audio yet. I'm curious where you're going to weigh in on whether or not it was a shot at Robbie T. He's asked about Brandon Marsh. Listen to Bryce Harper.
12: Bryce, what have you seen? How have you seen him continue to develop over the years you've played with him?
13: Yeah, I would say the confidence, right? He has confidence to go in there every single day, and it's real. And I think the big thing with Donnie is he gives him that confidence as well. He's playing every day, lefty or righty, and he's played every day his whole career. And I remember reading something about you where you talked about stats and stuff like that, but the game has lost the feel part of it, right? You lose the feel part of the game. And so when you don't play every single day, you lose that feel. And for him to be able to play every single day, you see it. Lefty, righty, doesn't matter. Has great at bats, continues to walk, hit with power, is the opposite side of the field, takes his walks, drives guys in, everything else. It's all coming together because he's playing every single day.
11: All right. So, I mean, anyone who's watched Brandon Marsh over the years under Rob Thompson, he did not play every day. And Rob Thompson has never trusted him against left-handed pitching. And it's something we talked a lot about coming into this season. Like, hey, are they going to trust him against left-handed pitching? And it wasn't until Don Mattingly took over that they started playing him every day.
14: Correct.
11: Do you think Harper's taking a shot at Rob?
14: Yep.
11: No doubt about it.
15: Well, he's saying Donnie gives him a chance to do it, which means Rob did not, is what he's trying to say. Rob didn't give him an opportunity to play every day. I mean, there was a lot of pressure back then when you really think about it, about Marsh and about Bryson Stott, that they should be playing every day. And what has happened there? I mean, Stott, kind of. Marshy, yep. You know why? Donnie seems like he's going back old school type baseball, where, you know what, if you want to get better or you're going to be better, you have to prove it against both lefties and righties. And the other thing is that both these players have kind of reacted in a positive way. There she is. Miss America's up.
11: Yeah, Livy Dunn has just hit the red carpet for the introductions of all the players. Ricky has a little thing for Livy Dunn.
15: Not really. I just think she's cute and she's not stupid.
11: Yeah, she is not. No, but look, I was going to ask you this because you said it looks like Don Mattingly is going back to old school baseball.
15: Yeah.
11: Do you think Mattingly has a little bit more clout that he can go to the analytics guys and say, look, I don't care what your analytics are telling me. I'm playing this guy every single day, whereas maybe Rob Thompson had to defer a little bit more to what the analytics guys were telling him.
15: Yeah, I'm sure. I mean, you know what? Yeah, let's face it. There are certain things that Don Mattingly probably knows better. Don has played the game for a long period of time. He's been a coach for a long period of time. He's done a lot of things in baseball. And I think knowledge-wise about hitting, I mean, he's got to be top of the list around Major League Baseball, doesn't he?
11: Absolutely.
15: He was one of the best hitters to ever play the game. You would think that he would have some knowledge of what these players need to do to get better and better as time goes on. And when you look at Marsh and you look at Stott, these are growing players. And maybe he understands that fact a little bit more than analytics would.
11: Yeah, it just was weird because last night I saw this circulating from Harper and he's taking a shot at Thompson. He's taking a shot at Thompson. And all I could think of, do you remember when they made the switch from Rob Thompson to Don Mattingly and they went on a little bit of the hot streak? Do you remember what Harper said back then? Like, oh, well, we were all waiting for something to happen.
15: Yeah, when they were losing.
11: Yeah,
15: we were just waiting. We're waiting for something. What the hell are you waiting for?
11: Yeah, it was almost like they were waiting for Rob to get canned.
15: Yeah,
11: weird.
15: I don't, you know, that's that. Number one, I'm surprised a lot of fans laid off of him for that, because that's basically saying we quit on our manager, doesn't it?
11: It sounded like it. Yeah, it did. It sounded like it at the time.
15: We were just waiting. What are you waiting for? I mean, honestly, what are you really waiting for? You're just sitting there waiting for your manager to get fired, so you don't care about the game?
11: Yeah, it was a weird comment at the
15: time. That's where the professionalism has to come in. You still have to play the game to the best of your ability when you're out there. But maybe they were just hearing all the noise, and they were like, oh, you know what? It doesn't matter right now. We're just going to get rid of our manager anyways.
11: Yeah, but hey, look, Dombrowski makes the move, and it certainly has worked. The team now is playing some really good baseball, and you got six All-Stars in the game tonight. Brandon Marsh being one of them, Bryce Harper, Kyle Schwarber, Joan Duran, Christopher Sanchez starting the game, and Jesus Luzardo. So it should be a great event again down at Citizens Bank Park, because last night was absolutely phenomenal. And not only because of the players on the field, the fan base really added to the moment. And that's why we asked the question today, is the city of Philadelphia the best sports town in America? And a lot of people are weighing in on this. You can as well. Get your texts and your voice memos into the Davis Honda text line, 610-632-0975. Patricia, who's producing for us today, said a lot of texts are coming in on that question. What do we got about Philly being the best?
16: Noni says, I'm a welder from Philly that has lived in San Diego for 20 years. Philly is by far the most loyal and intelligent fan base in the world. The humor and intelligence we bring to every event and also every insult.
11: Did he say humor?
15: Humor.
16: He said humor and intelligent.
11: And it was funny last night. Like when they were booing the kids for dropping.
15: I see what you mean. Okay, yeah, yeah. I mean, you're booing like little leaguers out there for dropping fly balls, which is, okay, good and bad in a sense. But it's who we are. It's what we are. And I don't know. You know what? I guess it is funny.
11: Yeah.
15: I mean, during regular season games, it's not really funny. They're really booing because they want that team to lose badly. You know what I mean? And when you look at it last night, I think it was more in good fun than anything else. And I think it just became almost a trend at the Derby last night. Like, oh, this guy's up against Schwarber. Boo! That's, you know what I mean?
11: Yeah.
15: That's a, and let's face it, that last home run went out, and it was kind of the same situation. It went out. They were boom, boom, boom. It went out of the ballpark. They went, oh, okay.
11: And then they cheered him.
15: It was kind of like weird. Like, okay, he beat our booze.
11: Now, it was awesome, and you give Jordan Walker a lot of credit, but it did. It added to the event. The Home Run Derby is always a great event, but last night was maybe one of my favorites that I've ever watched. I've been watching it since I was a kid, but I probably remember like the last 30 years of it, being old enough to remember it. Last night was my favorite Home Run Derby, even though the Phillies didn't come out on top. It was just that cool of an event, the way they did everything.
15: It just worked really well. It did. Everything about it, and it was probably because the format was changed. I mean, when you're
11: perfect.
15: And let's be honest with each other. If there are no hometown guys in it, what does that look like?
11: It's probably not as fun. It's probably not as fun.
15: Not even close.
11: Yeah, because you're not going to get the boos, and well, you're not going to get the cheers as much.
15: You probably would not have gotten the home crowd, because that's what you did get last night. You got a full home crowd of Philadelphia Phillies fans.
11: Yeah, so you got to give credit to Harper and Schwarber for participating in it. I mean, Harper wasn't going to pass up that opportunity.
15: Schwarber was in it no matter what. I mean, let's be completely honest about this. He was going to be in it no matter what. He is the league leader in home runs with 32. He was doing it one way or the other. But there's a lot of guys that would just say no. I mean, that's the way this whole thing has been kind of perceived. That's why you get younger guys. That's why Walker's in it.
11: Yeah. Yeah, Jordan Walker, only 24 years old, and he's in the event. But it made it great.
15: I guess they were the two. Well, how old's Contreras? He's got to be up there, too. How about, I thought he was going to take Schwarber out.
11: He's close. He hit some moonshots.
15: Yeah, he, man, he had one almost hit him in the head. Well, not the one they cheered on, but it was up and in, and he hit it out of the park. I was like, this guy's locked in.
11: Yeah, and then the one he looked like he got thrown at.
15: Yep.
11: Apparently, Ray Dunn was there last night. He yelled, throw at him, and then they did. So, like, his whole section went nuts for Ray because Ray.
15: Oh, everybody loves Ray.
11: Ray told him to throw.
15: Oh, that was good. Everybody loves Raymond.
11: Yeah, how about that?
14: How about that?
17: How about that?
11: You know what? This is.
15: I don't
11: a nice,
15: like that line for him.
11: It's a great line.
15: It's too slow.
16: It's too late, Ricky.
14: How about that?
11: That's his line. That's his catchphrase.
16: You should patent that.
15: I think it sucks.
16: He should get paid every time we use it.
11: He should.
16: He uses it so much.
11: He should patent it. He should trademark it. Like Pat Riley trademarked three-peat, gets paid every time a team three-peats. Right? It was Pat Riley who coined
15: you
11: that.
15: You could
11: term.
15: Do that?
11: If no one else has coined the term yet.
15: Oh, all right.
11: Like, in fact, a few years ago, the Eagles applied for the trademark on Go Birds. They didn't have the trademark on Go Birds until a few years back. They put in for it.
16: Didn't Ohio State try to do it with the Ohio State?
11: I think they might have. Yeah.
16: They failed.
11: So you got to get to the, you got to get to it first.
15: Little Miss LSU over there
16: throwing that out there.
11: So I remember, I forget what year it was now, going back when Terrell Owens went to Dallas. He it was when he said, get your popcorn ready. Remember that when he said that? I immediately went on to try to trademark get your popcorn ready.
15: And it was already gone, wasn't it?
11: Terrell Owens had already applied for it. Very smart on his part. Whoever's in his ear. Yeah, had already applied for get your popcorn ready. All right, but we just talked about getting thrown at. This is a nice segue into what we got to get into.
15: Really?
11: Coming up next, if you watch the Netflix pregame show, they brought up the infamous Barry Bonds, Ricky Vitalico feud.
18: Now Bonds charging the mound and Vitalico is ready for it.
11: But they got it wrong. Ricky Bo will set the record straight coming up next. You're not going to want to miss it. Unfiltered, 97.5 The Fanatic, NBC Sports, Philadelphia.
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16: It's All-Star Game Day. I'm Patricia Caputo with your Fanatic Sports Update. The MLB All-Star Game is tonight. Kyle Schwarber will lead off for the National League. The game comes after Jordan Walker won the Home Run Derby Monday night, hitting 12 home runs to defeat Kyle Schwarber. The All-Star Game starts tonight at 8 p.m. You can listen to the game live right here on The Fanatic. Training camp is right around the corner for the Eagles, with players reporting to the facility on July 28th. Jeff Mosher joined the midday show and compared Jalen Hurts' talents to other NFL quarterbacks.
19: Would you take Hurts over the Prescotts and the Herberts? I probably would, to be honest with you, because I do think that there's something to be said for doing it in the biggest stage when you've already cleared that hurdle. You'd almost rather have Jalen Hurts in a huge game than have him over a 17-game span compared to some of the other guys.
16: The Eagles' first practice is scheduled for July 29th. The Sixers will take on the Rockets in a summer league matchup this afternoon as the quest for LeBron James continues as he remains a free agent. And the World Cup continues with the semifinals starting this afternoon where France will take on Spain. 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
11: It's 3 o'clock here.
15: Whenever
11: on
15: Whenever you're ready, my goodness.
11: What? I'm enjoying the music. Join the music.
15: Patricia's trying to bring the music down, and you're just sitting there. I'm just
11: bopping my head to a little bit. Let people get into it.
15: Bopping your head.
16: Like
15: heard
16: the
15: you do that a lot.
11: Yeah. Okay. Listen, Ricky's all worked up because we've been waiting for this. All right. So let's set the stage here, Ricky Bo.
15: Go ahead.
11: Those who know Ricky know the infamous August 2nd, 1998 incident involving Barry Bonds. And it got brought up on the broadcast last night because Barry Bonds, I didn't know this, was going to be on the Netflix broadcast. Did you know that? That Barry was going to be one of the analysts?
15: I did not until it started, no.
11: Same. And looks like he slimmed down a little bit. Not sure why, but looks like he slimmed down a little bit. Maybe he's not taking any supplements at this point.
15: I don't know. Do you?
11: No. But he did. Did he look a little leaner to you last night?
15: I guess. I don't know. He's a big dude anyways.
11: He is a big dude. But all right, August 2nd, 1998. For those who don't remember what happened, at Veterans Stadium, Barry Bonds comes in with the San Francisco Giants. They're winning, what was it, 9-2, I believe.
15: Yep.
11: Barry was 4-for-4 on the day, but he did something and broke an unwritten rule. He stole a base in a 9-2 game. That should not happen, okay? Here's what it sounded like. And man, Harry Callis on the call gives you goosebumps. But this is what it sounded like August 2nd, 1998, when Ricky Bo threw at Barry Bonds.
1: There's Vitalico's numbers, a win, 2 losses, 3 saves, 3.86 ERA in 18 games. Facing Barry Bonds to leave it off. Gideon. Now Bonds charging the mound, and Vitalico is ready for him, and both benches are emptying, and that's a result of a stolen base. And as a result of a stolen base, you can almost feel that coming. When I came over here, I asked Wheels, is he going to hit him? And Wheels says, I don't know. And I didn't know for sure either, but, that was inevitable. It was a big gang at the mound now, and that was because of the stolen base.
11: All right, so that was
15: Wheels
11: what it sounded like. Wheels knew you
15: Wheels
11: were
15: Wheels knew I was going to do it because he had to know because if you were actually in attendance at the game, I threw one warm-up pitch on the mound, and they threw it down to second base. Have you ever seen that in baseball?
11: Hold that thought. Hold that thought because Ricky's going to give us the true story. But before Ricky gives what actually happened, L. Duncan talks to Barry Bonds about this last night and says, hey, something happened here that's never happened in your career before. You charged the mound. And then she gives misinformation. So I'm going to play what happened on the Netflix broadcast, and then, Ricky, you will tell the real story of what happened.
15: All right.
11: But here's L. Duncan and Barry Bonds last night before the Home Run Derby.
2: Oh, you punked me. Oh, there.
3: Hit you, and you charged the mound. You've never done it.
2: I never really had to do that. I think in that situation, what happened was we were having so much success up with them at that time, and I kind of felt it, I think, when I got up there that something weird was going to happen. You know, he hit me, I charged the mound, we handled it out there, and then I think a couple of days later we said, hey, sorry about it, just part of the game. And we were always able to brush things off in that era. He's a good pitcher, and he's a good man.
11: So can you play the longer version of that? That's the shorter one. I want the longer one where L. Duncan then comments after the fact. That was the short version that was in the system. There's a longer version in the system.
15: Oh, my goodness.
11: Yeah, there's a longer 48-second version. That was the 30-second version that got cut down. So I want to play the longer one. So you hear Barry Bonds referencing it, and it's fine. You don't have to play it. So then L. Duncan says after that.
15: Yeah.
11: Well, Ricky still claims to this day that the ball just got away from him.
15: And what is that?
11: It is a bold-faced lie.
15: That is a bold-faced lie. I've told the story on this show. I've told the story on NBC Sports Philadelphia. I have told the story. I was told to go in and hit Barry Bonds. It's that simple. Look, when it happens in the newspapers the next day and all that back then, I had to say I didn't do it on purpose or else I'm suspended for like a month. Okay? It's that simple. Yes, we had to lie back then. We are told to lie. Literally, I walked in the locker room and they said, do not tell them you did it on purpose. That is the advice you get when you walk in. L, wrong, wrong, wrong. Hold on, did I say wrong? Wrong.
11: But now that the statute of limitations has come and gone,
15: yeah,
11: you could tell the real story. So just take us through how it all went down from start to finish with you throwing it back.
15: But the whole story's absolutely correct at the beginning. They were up a lot, seven runs maybe, and he decided to steal second base. And that back then was a no-no. I mean, nowadays they may love it because it pads stats and nobody cares anymore. And the way I looked at it, and we were sitting in the bullpen, and everybody just looked around. Let me put it this way. You're sitting with five other guys. Right when that happens, everybody just starts, like, peeking at each other, like, you know what's going on, right? Somebody's going in. Phone rings almost immediately, and the call is to a certain pitcher, and the bullpen coach gets it and says, hey, next time around, you got Bonds. And you know what you're supposed to do. I don't want to bring up the name of the pitcher. You could. You might know it, but I'm not going to because I thought it was a terrible move on his part, knowing that I just got off of surgery, and he knew that if he didn't do it, it was going to be me because we didn't. I mean, I wasn't supposed to pitch that day. I was just off of surgery. I just pitched 2 2/3 the night before because I'm trying to stretch out my arm because I got nothing in it right now. And then he warms up. Bonds is leading off the seventh inning, right? Bonds leads off the seventh inning. So we're up to bat. This guy is warming up to the fullest, to his very fullest, like getting all his warm-up pitches in. Second out comes in the inning. Calls down to the dugout, says he's not going in. Phone rings directly back, and it's Francona. He says, hey, I need you to go in and hit Bonds. Just one pitch. I said, all right.
11: Hold on, let me stop you there for a second.
15: And then I said, I don't have anything. I didn't have my glove. I didn't have my cleats. I didn't have anything.
11: But let me stop you for 1 second. So the reliever who was supposed to come in, and we'll leave his name unnamed, he chickened out? He didn't want to throw a Barry? Is that what happened?
15: Said he wasn't going to do it. But the problem was he wasted all that time.
11: So you don't have time to warm up.
15: I threw about one pitch, two pitches in the bullpen.
11: And you didn't have your glove, you didn't have your cleats.
15: No,
11: so what happened?
15: Kurt Schilling was in a golf cart driving them down to me at the time. Literally gave them to me. I threw on my cleats, put my glove on, jersey. I don't even think I had a jersey on. I think I just had like a thing you throw over the top. And I literally ended up throwing, the inning ended, so I had to go in the game, got to the mound, and now you could hear the scuttlebutt going around because when in the newspapers that morning, so it was out there in the media, that doctor's orders, I was not supposed to pitch for 3 days. Right, that because I pitched 2 2/3 the night before and I'm coming off of surgery, not good for your arm to go back out there. Well, I come in, I throw one pitch to warm up, and Mark Parent, who is catching, throws it down to second base. I'm like, what are you doing, man? Can you make this any more obvious what's going on here? I get the ball in, and Scott Rowland tosses me the ball. He goes, I'm playing in. That's all he said. And I look at Mark Parent. He's walking out to the mound. He's got his mask on the top of his head. So you could see him from the center field camera. If you could read lips, he said, I want you to hit him right in the bleeping knee. That's what he said. And by the way, all this came back to haunt me because when I went in to try to fight it, yeah, they had all this.
11: They had all the evidence.
15: They had all the evidence. I was guilty, guilty, and guilty, and it proved out to be that way. But
11: you know what my favorite part of it is, though?
15: I threw one pitch, hit him, and then you saw what happened. But I did deny it at first. But L. Duncan, you are absolutely 100% wrong. I do not deny it to this day. I was told to go in and do it, and I was sticking up for my teammates. That was it. Now, Bonds took it. He's absolutely right. That happened on the field. The worst part about being on that field, it was 100+ that day. It was hot as can be. I could smell my face burning on the turf.
11: Oh,
15: it was disgusting. Like, literally, I had like a mark, and I remember coming up, and somebody was like, when'd you get hit? I said, that's the rug. That's the AstroTurf burning my face.
11: When you and Bonds make it to the ground. My favorite part of the whole story, though, is that the reliever who's supposed to go in chickens out, and Francona immediately goes, oh, Metallica will do it. Like, yeah. No doubt about it. Ricky's going to do it because Ricky has no fear.
15: I kind of had that reputation to go up and in. And I mean, that's the problem is the way I was brought up through the organization was every 0-2 pitch was up and in, either up and in or down and move somebody's feet. And we used to get fined if we didn't do it. So every 0-2 pitch, we're coming up and in. And that's the way it was done. So I had pretty good aim on different things.
11: So you drill him in the knee. He comes out. You guys go to the ground. Bench is clear.
15: Yeah.
11: What's going on at the bottom of the pile?
15: Somebody was throwing punches from the top. Like, the guys on the bottom can't do anything. They're getting mauled. This is not... And I'm going to tell you right now, the one thing you're... Once you hit the ground with everybody, you're supposed to curl your fingers. So you're supposed to make a fist. You know why, right?
11: So you don't break a finger.
15: There's people walking around with metal spikes around you. So literally, you make like a fist. And at that point, right when you hit the ground, there's no grabbing. There's no clutching. You're just done. And all I could see, like, from the top is a fist, like, coming straight down. I believe it was Curt Schilling. I think he ended up... I don't know if he got fined or not, but he might have gotten thrown out too. But, I mean, the whole situation gets out of hand. And then they tell you, isn't this funny that I knew what to do when I was under the pile? You look for daylight. I literally looked for daylight, found daylight, got out of there. And, of course, I was on the Giants' side of the field when I came out, which wasn't very good. And so I make my way around. After all was said and done, I make my way around. Eric Gregg. You know Kevin Gregg, he's the media guy for the Phillies. That's his father was the umpire. Literally says, Ricky, you're gone. I said, for what?
11: For what?
15: For what?
11: Well, that's what you said the next day to the media, too. You're like, the ball just got away from me. Yeah. I don't know why I got thrown out.
15: Yeah, well, I mean, come on, everybody. There is not one reporter that was there, not one player on either team, and nobody in the stands didn't know what was going on. Maybe the TV aspect was a little different, but Harry knew. And you don't think Wheels knew? Wheels was probably like, oh, he's going in there to bleep and drill him. There's no doubt.
11: Anyone who was paying attention knew.
15: Well, yeah, if you're paying attention to the game, that's how the game was played back then. And I'll never forget, I had my suspension out in California, one day in San Diego, and 2 days, no, 3 days. Was it a four-game series? Oh, 2-2. It was 2 in San Diego. Then I had 2 in San Francisco. But we had like a four-game series, I believe, in San Francisco. So I was coming back in that series. And you have to, at the old Candlestick, you had to walk by their dugout. So I'm walking by the dugout. Bonds was there. He like grabs me. And he starts talking to me. And he was like, I understand what you did. And I mean, so the story he was telling was absolutely right. We talked about it. Blah, blah, blah. We went through the whole thing. And the weird part about that was it was freezing. I remember, and it was in August. And their bullpen was on the third base side in front of the stands. But we had jackets on because it was freezing. Wouldn't you know it? Get Petalico up in the eighth inning. Now I'm closing at this point again. My arm's better. I get up. Guess who I'm going into pitch?
11: Barry?
15: Bonds. 0-1 pitch, almost hit him right in the chin. I was like, oh, my God, I almost just did it. And that one I wasn't trying to do.
11: It just got away from you.
15: You should have heard that crowd. You want to talk about being on the wrong side of the booze?
11: Oh, man.
15: It was vicious. Ended up getting him out, and I was like, all right, we're good.
11: So Barry Bonds wasn't always loved by a lot of people, but it sounds like he was a man about this.
15: He was a man about it.
11: He understood it was part of the game.
15: I think he understood it. I mean, when everything happens at the beginning, like I knew something was going to go on. I mean, one way or the other. Number one, I was going to go in there, hit him, get thrown out of the game. That was going to happen. It wasn't like nowadays where I had to face three hitters. So if I went in there, I hit him, Eric Gregg probably would have thrown me out just for hitting him. Instead, blah, blah, blah, the whole brawl starts, everything happens. I end up getting kicked out. I get suspended, everything. I mean, it was just a mess. But, I mean, after all was said and done, we had a conversation about it, and I basically told him I would protect my teammates basically whenever. And I said, I think I said something like, and if it ever happened again, I'd have to do it again. I mean, it's just, that's the way the game was played back then.
11: It's an awesome story. And the reason anyone who listens to this show.
15: I'm shocked that there's people that have texted you or.
11: That didn't know.
15: We've talked about this before.
11: Well, that's what I was going to say. Anyone who has listened to this show knew L. Duncan was not telling the truth right away last night because we've had this whole thing pay the dough to Ricky Bowe. Got fined and Francona owes you money.
15: It's not Francona. How many times do I have to tell you?
11: Francona told you they would pay the fine.
15: Yes, he did.
11: So I'm holding him accountable.
15: Whatever. Anyways, when you look at everything that kind of has happened, and then she comes out and it kind of pissed me off that she said that I still say that I did it like it was slipped or whatever. I said that probably the day after. And I think it's weird that they were here. I'm at a studio right down the street.
11: And didn't reach out to you.
15: And didn't reach out.
11: Yeah, they dropped the ball. Netflix should have had you come on set. It would have been awesome TV last night. If out of nowhere you come on set to talk to Barry about
15: it. How great would that have been?
11: Now, we have reached out.
15: You would have done it if you were producing, huh?
11: Without a doubt, we've reached out to Barry. We're trying to get Bonds on the show. So if anybody has a contact for Barry Bonds, we're trying. We're trying to get him on the show. We think it would be great radio and TV to have him and Ricky rehash what happened 30 years ago or 28 years ago now in 1998. But here's what makes this story even better. Barry Bonds in his career against Ricky Pitalico, he faced Ricky 13 times. One of the most feared hitters of all time.
15: It was more than 13. Okay. I don't think that's right.
11: You don't think this is an accurate?
15: I faced them all the time. Every time we faced them, I was.
11: So according to the Pro Baseball Reference,
15: he had one hit, and that was when I was with the Mets.
11: Yeah,
15: and he should not. If you saw the pitch before, if we had ABS, he would be over.
11: You could have challenged it. Well, here's in these 13 at-bats that are documented.
15: Yeah.
11: He only had one hit against you. Mm. You struck him out 5 times.
15: Yep.
11: You walked him once, and then the one hit by pitch. That's it. And he had a double off you. That was the only hit he's got.
15: It was a blooper to left.
11: Really?
15: Yeah.
11: Why were you so good against Barry Bonds?
15: Don't know. I mean, if you look at me against a lot of hitters like that, like Bonds, Pujols, I don't know. Maybe I just had that edge when I went up against them. So, and you don't relax against guys like that.
11: Yeah.
15: There is no relaxing. You can't. So it's just one of those things where maybe just bear down a little bit more. And I kind of knew at one point or another when he was like 0 for 5 or 0 for 6 against me, you knew it like every time going in. And I was like, he's going to be extra focused today. He's going to want a piece of me, blah, blah. You know, that's the way I looked at things. But it got to the point where when he was like 0 for 8, it was like every time he's coming up, I'm going in. That's what it felt like.
11: It's awesome. So you think it was even more than 13 at-bats? But
15: I thought it was. I mean, I don't know for sure, but I remember at one point it was like I remember being in San Francisco and he was like 0 for 15.
11: Really?
15: And then he got that hit.
11: He got the blooper.
15: Does it really matter?
11: No.
15: He got one hit.
11: One hit. That's it. And for those who never knew, like every time I hit this drop,
18: now Bonds charging the mound, and Pitalico is ready for it.
11: It was that day, August 2nd, 1998, and they brought it up on the Netflix broadcast last night. And Barry Bonds, yeah, to his credit, took it like a man. Ricky Bowe threw at him, and he deserved it. The unwritten rules in baseball. And it is crazy, Ricky, that doesn't really happen anymore. Like you said, they wouldn't have had a problem with him stealing a base in a 9-2 game.
15: It's just the game has changed, like, a lot. And some of it is good, some of it's bad. I'm not like picking on people for not doing that, but sticking up for your own players is a little different than it used to be because they like all love one another now. I think I'm being like honest, like we hated other teams. When you played against other teams, you hated them.
11: So there it is. We got the true story from Ricky Bowe. L. Duncan last night, not
15: incorrect.
11: Truthful. Incorrect. Yeah, Ricky to this day claims it got away. No, he doesn't. We've talked about it at length on this show multiple times. He admits it. Terry Francona told him, hey, pay the fine. We'll pay you back. And Ricky's still waiting for the damn check. Pay the dough to Ricky Bowe. We got to talk to somebody at the Phillies organization. Pay the man his money. You know that movie? Pay the
15: show
11: man
15: me the money.
11: No.
15: Pay him the money. That's Swingers. No.
11: Rounders.
15: Yes.
11: Good call, though, by you. Good call by you. All right, so there's the true story about Ricky Pitalico and Barry Bonds. Yeah, great movie.
15: Yes, yeah, I got you.
11: John Malkovich. All right, here's what we got coming up next, though. We will get back to the Phillies, but we got to do our daily LeBron James watch. We have an update on the LeBron James decision coming up next right here on Unfiltered, 97.5 The Fanatic, NBC Sports, Philadelphia. 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
16: It's All-Star Game Day. I am Patricia Caputo with your Fanatic Sports Update. The MLB All-Star Game is tonight. Kyle Schwarber will lead off for the National League. The game comes after Jordan Walker won the Home Run Derby Monday night, hitting 12 home runs to defeat Kyle Schwarber. The All-Star Game starts tonight at 8 p.m. You can listen to the game live right here on The Fanatic. Training camp is right around the corner for the Philadelphia Eagles, with players reporting to the facility on July 28th. Jeff Mosher joined the midday show and discuss what defenses fear when it comes to Jalen Hurts.
19: They absolutely fear, or at least used to, what he would do in the run game, or the combination run and pass game.
16: The Eagles' first practice is scheduled for July 29th. The Sixers will take on the Rockets in the Summer League matchup this afternoon. The Sixers standing at 2-0 this Summer League, while the quest for LeBron James continues as he remains a free agent. And the World Cup continues with the semifinals starting this afternoon, where France will take on Spain. 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
2: All right, welcome back into Unfiltered. You just heard the real story about Ricky Bowe and Barry Bonds, not the one that L. Duncan told last night.
3: Oh, man, it's just
2: the truth.
3: It's a little annoying because I yes, at first you have to deny it, but since I've been with you, what you've known,
2: you've never denied you, it.
3: I've never, never denied it. It's one of those things, like, you're not, like, proud of it, but you did it. Yeah. I mean, okay, I did it. You know what? I couldn't say that I did it at first because I would have been suspended forever.
2: Yeah, so you had to say it the day after. But yeah, if what bothered me last night, and then we'll go to this LeBron James thing, but what bothered me last night is they clearly didn't do their homework, Netflix, because they said this, and she said it like it was fact, and he still denies it to this day. It's like, no, he doesn't. A simple search would have realized that he doesn't still deny it.
3: Why would I deny it? God knows how long later. Why?
2: Yeah,
3: it really doesn't make any sense.
2: And it didn't make sense. They didn't have you on the broadcast. Like, you're literally right there.
3: I got like six texts last night. When did you ever deny it? Yeah. I'm like, I didn't. I mean.
2: So we're going to get Barry on the show eventually. Barry will be on the show, and Terry Francona is going to get on the show.
3: You can't say something that we don't know.
2: No, we are going to get him on. It's like my goal to get Barry Bonds. He's a tough get. He is. But we're going to make it happen eventually. All right.
3: Probably flying out of here.
2: And Terry Francona, I'm not saying today we'll get him. And then Terry Francona, someone is going to pay you your $5,000. I'm telling you that right
3: you
2: now.
3: You got to stop.
2: Pay
3: with
2: the
3: this.
2: Dough to Ricky Bowe. Start the movement.
3: Can we just move on with that?
2: Not
3: I mean, it
2: get
3: is getting a little annoying. But I'm talking about you talking about
2: Listen,
3: it.
2: Listen, I'm representing. Yeah, I'm representing you in this.
3: He ain't.
2: I will be getting a third of the $5,000.
3: He's obviously crap. Look what he's doing. He's not law. He's
4: not
3: a law guy.
2: I'm getting a third of whatever I recover for you.
3: Listen, damn it.
2: That's the plan. All right, let's get back to.
3: I never hired you. Idiot.
2: You signed it.
3: So
2: you signed an agreement.
3: Oh, is that the baseball you made me sign here? There yeah, it is.
2: I hid the agreement underneath. All right, let's get back to the Philly being the best city in America. Sports city, that is, in America, because LeBron James should want to come here. Like, if he was watching the home run derby last night and you saw how amazing this city is, LeBron James should want to come here. So here's our daily LeBron James update. Chris Haynes was on NBA Prime last night, laying out the latest update of what he heard on LeBron, and then we'll also hear from Brian Windhorst on the Hoop Collective podcast. What is going on with LeBron James? Here's Chris Haynes.
5: I talked to LeBron James' agent, Rich Paul, and he said LeBron James has all the information needed. So now it's all up to LeBron James to make his decision. So as of right now, he is in deliberation phase. And so we can expect, well, we hope to expect, I should say, that he will make a decision at some point soon. But definitely the Miami Heat, Cleveland Cavaliers, they're in the mix, along with the Golden State Warriors, Denver Nuggets, Minnesota Timberwolves, and the Philadelphia 76ers.
2: All right, so not a surprise when you hear the teams, but Chris Haynes spoke to Rich Paul. Apparently they have all the information they need, and they're in the deliberation stage. So when does the decision come down?
3: All it is that just means it's on him, just like we surmised yesterday. We thought that, okay, everything's in his court now. He's got the ball. He's got the basket. What hoop's he shooting at?
2: Let's hope it's Philadelphia. But here's what's interesting. When we talk about all the information he's got, Brian Windhorst, ESPN insider for the NBA, was on his podcast, The Hoop Collective.
3: Yeah.
2: And he's talking about how all the owners have no idea what LeBron's going to do. Listen to this clip from Windhorst.
6: A bunch of the owners are there, and they were chatting, and some of the owners who are trying to get LeBron were talking to each other, and they were like, hey, Have you heard anything? Nope. Have you heard anything? Nope. LeBron is.

0: reaching out and talking to players on some of these teams. And, you know, they report back to their GM or their coach like, hey, LeBron called.
1: So the owners have no idea what's going on. LeBron is not talking to the teams. He's talking to the players. Now, this is where, again, I get all excited. You know, Tyrese has to be one of those players he's talking to. Maxey has to be one of the players.
2: I'm sure, probably. And who else? Giannis?
1: In Miami, I'm sure. It's going to be close,
2: Donovan
1: man.
2: Mitchell?
1: It's going to be close. I'm still holding out hope, even though you and I don't think it's going to be here. There's still hope. It's not a guarantee he's not here. There's still a chance. There is still a chance, as small as it might be, that he decides to come to Philadelphia.
2: I understand what you're saying. Yes, there's always going to be a chance until there's not a chance at all. Isn't that what this really comes down to? That it's going to go down to the nitty gritty and it's coming out one way or the other and boom, it's over. That's it. It's going to be a boom, it's over type situation. And if he does not come to Philadelphia, do we even quote on it? Do we even comment on it?
1: Well, we'll be disappointed. I don't know how long.
2: I'm just saying, how do you look at it? I mean, are you going to be mad at LeBron James? No.
1: No, I'll be disappointed. I won't be mad at him. I mean, he's earned the right to choose where he wants to go.
2: I'm going
1: to
2: ask you a question. I want your just a yes, no answer. Is he signing with Philadelphia? In your opinion?
1: My brain says no.
2: No. So why would you be disappointed then?
1: Because it felt more real this time.
2: Why?
1: Because you could see.
2: Because of Tyrese Maxey.
1: And Jaylen Brown.
2: No.
1: And VJ Edgecombe. No. It just felt it's like because a better of team.
2: Well, you're looking at it in the sense that, wow, you add LeBron to this team and they're a juggernaut.
1: If you don't,
2: they're still good and they still have that opportunity. But Joel's got to stay healthy the whole time.
1: But here's why else it felt real. The last time, and I don't even remember how many years ago it was, I don't even think the Sixers had a general manager at the time. You remember, like, Brett Brown was on the plane headed there to try to meet with LeBron? Like, the organization was still in a weird position.
2: They probably didn't know what direction they were going.
1: But this team, Gansey has the relationship with LeBron. They know each other from their days in high school competing in Cleveland. They were together with the Cleveland Cavaliers when LeBron was there and Gansey was on the staff there. So there's that connection. And then you got the Tyrese Maxey connection along with Rich Paul. And you could see the path where LeBron looks at the Sixers and say, that gives me the best chance to win another title.
2: Yes, but
1: you didn't have that before.
2: In my eyes, what you're doing right now, that is just wishful thinking. It is out of the hands. You know what I mean? It's out of the hands of everybody right now. It's in one guy's hands. That's it.
1: All LeBron.
2: His agent's hands.
1: Do you think he's already made his mind up and he's playing with us now?
2: Not playing with anybody. Like, he's probably got a good idea where he wants to go. And he's probably out on the golf course, probably on about 14 right now. And he's finishing up. And he's thinking, you know, I'll wait a day or two just to make sure I'm sure. Maybe that could be it. Maybe it's like, okay, I picked a team. How sure am I right now? This isn't. See, I have a feeling you're looking at this and it's you think it's like it just hits him that, oh, that's the team I'm going to.
1: I think he already knows. I think he already knows.
2: And then what is he waiting for?
1: Well, here's the interesting thing. That's what I was just Googling. If people could see me on the TV Googling. Thursday and Friday, he is going to Fanatic Fest in New York City. He's going to speak at this event. Does he show up to that event without his next team being picked? Because all the questions are going to be about where are you going, where are you going, where are you going. I have to believe he announces before that.
2: Could also go out there and say, I'm not revealing where I'm going, but I don't think that's much like him.
1: Yeah, does he keep the people hanging? Now, I've been getting tagged from some Sixers fans on social media.
2: So you're acting like this is just a joy of keeping people on the hanger.
1: Well, I mean, LeBron, I'm sure, is enjoying the attention. He likes the attention. But I've had some Sixers fans reach out to me and say, could you imagine if tonight at the All-Star game, all of a sudden LeBron James somewhere out in the outfield, cameras pan to him, and there's LeBron, and he takes off his shirt, and he's rocking a Sixers number 23 jersey. I mean, that would be unbelievable. I mean, if he wants to do this right, you do it at Citizens Bank Park tonight in a Sixers jersey on the national broadcast of the All-Star game. You want the spotlight on you, LeBron? You do that in the building tonight. Could you imagine the crowd pop if LeBron comes out? Oh, I got an even better one.
2: On the scoreboard?
1: No, I got it even better. This just came to me. Joan Duran set to enter the game. The lights go out. The Undertaker gong, right? And instead of Joan Duran coming out of the bullpen, it's LeBron James in a Sixers jersey, dude. The place goes nuts. LeBron's coming to Philly. Oh, make it happen. Would that
2: just,
1: not be
2: you
1: theater?
2: Just absolutely ruined my day.
1: Would that not be theater? Come on, Ricky Bo, sign up for it. LeBron James, when the lights drop, it'd be like a WWE entrance.
2: That's Duran's thing. Yeah, why would you interrupt Duran?
1: The lights drop.
2: I don't care.
1: And he comes out. And instead of Duran, it's LeBron.
2: Now, how about coming out of the dugout to change pitchers?
1: Oh, he's the one that taps
2: and he
1: Sanchez?
2: Calls in. Yeah.
1: Or better yet, he throws at somebody. And then they charge. Now we're getting really carried away.
2: You see what I mean, Patricia? You see what happens here?
3: He ruined a good thing. Yeah.
2: He did.
1: I took it too far.
2: Well, you took it too far with coming, instead of Duran coming in the game, they have the Durantula going.
1: All right, instead
2: and
1: you,
2: all of a sudden, oh, here he comes, LeBrantula.
3: Could it be like a crown
1: I just
3: instead?
1: Want you to shut
2: you
1: your
2: what
1: eyes.
2: I said?
1: What's that? The
2: LeBrantula? The
1: LeBrantula. All right, shut your eyes for a second. I want you to picture it. The lights drop at Citizens Bank Park tonight. And then they start to play
2: Rocky.
1: And everyone's looking around like, what's going on? What's going on? And then all of a sudden, just a spotlight, center field, and standing there in a Sixers jersey.
4: And now, your newest member of the Philadelphia 76ers, LeBron James.
1: Oh, man, the crowd. I'm getting goosebumps. Literally, I got goosebumps over here. None of this is going to happen. I mean, this is a pipe dream to the highest degree.
2: You are out of your freaking mind.
1: You think baseball is going to lose their shine to the NBA and LeBron James? No way.
2: No.
1: No way. It's not happening tonight, but it's fun to think about.
2: That is pretty cool, though. That's funny.
1: It is fun to think
2: about. It's more funny than anything else.
1: All right, that's it.
2: Funny how.
1: Yeah, funny how. Funny like I'm a clown?
5: I'm funny how. I mean, funny like I'm a clown. I amuse you.
1: All right, so that's it for LeBron James today. All right, we're not going to do any more LeBron unless we get an update on him making a decision. We'll get back to LeBron. But coming up next, we hear you, the best voice messages of the show so far. Don't go anywhere. Unfiltered continues right here on 97.5 The Fanatic and NBC Sports Philadelphia.
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25: All right, welcome back in on this All-Star Tuesday. The baseball world entirely with their eyes set on the city of Philadelphia, especially after last night's home run derby. What a job by Philadelphia last night, and it continues today. We got the All-Star game tonight at 8 o'clock. You can hear it right here on 97.5. The Fanatic. Before we turn our focus to that, though, this segment we got We Hear You coming up, the best voice messages of the show. And with us reacting to what went down last night at Citizens Bank Park, we asked the question, everybody, is the city of Philadelphia the best damn sports city in America? Because they continue to show up and show out every time a major event comes here. Home Run Derby last night, really the All-Star Week that they've had. You had the World Cup come. Every foreigner that's come into town has said Philadelphia's been a tremendous host city. When the draft was here a few years ago, it was tremendous. That was our Twitter poll question today. I'm curious where the masses are weighing in. Completely unbiased Twitter poll today, Patricia.
4: Of course.
25: Twitter poll still up?
4: It did, and we just had a sudden change. Okay. It's up.
0: It's up. I got ahead of myself.
25: You're about to jump the gun.
0: Got ahead of myself.
25: Of course it's up. It's always up. Performing like an all-star. Thanks to Dr. Avi Donapel of Iron Mountain Men's Health. All right, let's get an update.
0: Okay. Is Philadelphia the greatest sports city in America? Yes at 91%. No at 9%.
25: Yeah. Unbiased opinions here. Now, I knew that we were going to get...
1: Unbiased?
25: Unbiased. I knew we were going to get some...
1: I want to see if anybody said anything else.
25: I knew we were going to get some New York trolls in the comments. And they're making comments about how, no, Philly sports fans are not, because they couldn't even fill their own building in the Sixers-Knicks series. And that is a little bit of a blemish on the city of Philadelphia that the Ooh. Knicks fans took over.
1: Somebody said, this is irony right here. Did you see this comment?
25: No, what is it?
1: I got Philly third behind Cleveland and New York. Cleveland?
25: No.
1: Cleveland?
25: No. Look, Cleveland's a decent sports town.
1: How do you figure?
25: Well, first of all, Cleveland is a...
1: I guess their fans are pretty rabid when it comes to the Browns.
25: And the Cavs.
1: The Cavs are big. The Indians?
25: The Guardians, you mean?
1: And they don't... My bad.
25: Yeah, the Guardians.
1: That sucks. I keep saying that. Anyways, and they don't have a hockey team.
25: No. So they get eliminated. We're a 4-for-4 city. Maybe even more. In fact, Philadelphia Union, we got an event going on right now with Eric Simon. Where's that at? Where's Eric Simon at with the Union player right now? Someone look that
1: How about this one? Daniel Meyer said this. Losers, non-college team city. Oh, wait. It says non-college team city of losers. Happy about booing.
25: Yeah, that's a troll. That's a troll.
1: It is a troll.
25: But quickly.
1: But I figured I'd throw it out there just to get people riled up.
25: Right now, the Fanatic with Eric Simon is over at Iron Abbey. Where's that? In Horsham. They got... Join the Fanatic promo crew today, 3 to 5, Iron Abbey, Horsham's premier soccer destination. You can catch the semifinals and meet the Philadelphia Union's Milan Olaski from 3 to 4. So you still got 15 minutes. Get an autograph, snap a photo, watch the biggest matches of the tournament, plus enjoy great food and Jim Beam lemonade specials at Iron Abbey. All right, so you can head on over there right now. They're there until 5 o'clock. All right, well, let's get the best voice messages in, because I'm sure a lot of people are going to answer the question about the city of Philadelphia being the best sports town in America. 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What do we got?
2: All right, home run derby was awesome. As a Phillies fan, as a baseball fan, great to watch. Unfortunately, the Netflix cinematography was awful. All the camera angles were abysmal. They didn't show the flyover after the national anthem. And it just wasn't that... The camera angles weren't good. It was too choppy. It felt like I was watching an Instagram reel.
1: I 100% agree. It was not well done. This is the first time they've had it. It was not well done. They didn't follow the baseball. You didn't know whether the ball was going out of the ballpark. The angles were bad. Somebody who didn't know baseball, I feel like, was running it.
25: I mean, it's possible when you look at it. I mean, Netflix has never done it, like you said. Have they had any baseball games yet, or are they just doing the Iowa Field of Dreams game? Have they had any broadcasts yet, Netflix?
1: I don't know. I'm sure they probably have. But I mean, that's blowing up on the biggest stage.
25: Yeah, they didn't do a great job. I mean, look, it didn't ruin it for me. I still enjoyed it.
1: No, it didn't completely ruin it, but how many times did you go, what are they doing?
25: Yeah,
1: like, seriously, you're watching and you're like, what angle is this? Where's the ball? Or they're showing fans, then they'll say another home run, they'll show fans catching it. How do we even know it was real?
25: Yeah, they I think they tried too hard instead of just sticking to a formula that works and showing the majestic home runs. And then the introductions, I loved the Michael Buffer intros. I don't think you needed Will Ferrell and who was the other dude with him? Not Owen Wilson, Luke Wilson.
1: Luke Wilson.
25: You know, and I get it. They were promoting their new show, but it was just kind of dumb. Like, you didn't need it. You didn't need it. Also, you know what threw me off? They had the set with Barry Bonds and Rizzo and L. Duncan. Yeah. And that was fine. It was cool. It was on the field. Why was there an area rug? Like, why would you have an area rug on the grass?
1: To make it look like a living room that was out on the field. It didn't make any sense. It makes no
25: sense. What's the point in having an area rug on the grass?
1: Because it ties the room together, right?
25: Yeah, I guess so. It's feng shui?
1: No, that didn't
25: feng shui? Feng shui?
1: See what I mean? The whole thought process was off.
25: Yeah, they tried too hard.
1: Do you feel like they just threw it together?
25: I don't think they threw it together. I think they tried.
1: It's got to be better. I'm sorry. This is a national stage.
25: Yeah, you're right. It's got
1: to
25: be better.
1: It had to be better. And I don't have anything, like you bring up people. I don't have anything. There's nothing wrong with people. It wasn't about the people. It was literally about the production.
25: Yeah, the camera angles is what was the worst. All right, what else we got?
5: Hell yeah, Bill. We're the best sports city in the world. Not just America, the world. And I'm proud of the Billing. And Ricky Bo, I was 8 years old when you threw at Barry Bonds, and I loved it.
1: 8 years old.
25: All right, so that would make him...
1: See what I did to eight-year-olds?
25: That would make him 36 right now. Still loved it.
1: Yeah, good.
25: Never forget it, man. It's the only time Barry Bonds in his entire career charged the mound, yeah, and it was at you. You see, you got that face. You know how many times I want to charge?
1: You keep coming there, boy.
25: We should do a celebrity boxing match. I don't know. My nose would be busted in 30 seconds. My nose is too big.
1: Yeah, and I wouldn't even care if I got busted. So,
25: all right, let's get one more in.
6: It's Rick from Northeast Philly checking in. The second round of the Home Run Derby shouldn't be heads up like it was last night. They should just have the four guys competing and then the top two face off in the finals. That's heads up. That would be the best way to do it. But, hey, what do I know? I would have rather watched instead of L. Duncan and Barry Bonds and Rizzo being on there. But you, me, and Ricky Bo on there would have been a way better broadcast. And besides, we probably would be cheaper than what Netflix paid all those three people. But, hey, great show, guys. Keep up the good work.
1: Isn't that, like you asked me, how much could it have cost? I'm like, oh.
25: Yeah, Barry,
1: I mean,
25: you're
1: talking about Barry Bonds. I mean, I'm sure that had to cost an arm and a leg.
25: Yeah, you had Bonds. I mean, they had a lot of guys. Hunter Pence was in it, right?
1: Yeah.
25: L. Duncan.
1: Yeah, but I'm sure Bonds was the...
25: most expensive.
1: Yes.
25: Now, did you hear Rizzo? I don't know if you were watching on the pregame show. He dropped a BS, but said the word. Now, I get it. You could say that.
1: It's on Netflix.
25: I get it, but it still made me... Ooh, it was like... What are you cursing for on a home run derby?
1: Can you imagine me on that?
25: Oh, man. Well, you're good enough. You know, you do enough TV with us and NBC Sports Philadelphia to know not to drop it. But, like, I get you can curse on Netflix.
1: Well, Rizzo does something. He's on something. Is he on Fox or something?
25: Yeah, I don't think that was his only gig.
1: No, it's not.
25: But it was like, you didn't have to curse. It was like nails on a chalkboard when
1: probably,
25: I heard it.
1: He probably figured he can get away with it, so he'll try it.
25: Yeah.
1: Or maybe somebody, one of his friends, hey, drop a BS. See how that goes.
25: Yeah, I didn't need it. I didn't need it when it's an event where you got kids watching and all that stuff. It just was unnecessary.
1: You really being that nitpicky?
25: Yeah, I didn't need it. It was forced to me. It was like, you don't have to curse just because you're allowed to curse.
1: I've had people tell me I should start my own show, like, and do it during games, like, On YouTube.
25: We
1: just
25: can
1: so
25: make,
1: you could say whatever you want.
25: Let's make it happen. We'll do it through the Fanatic.
1: That would be nasty.
25: We'll do
1: like,
25: it.
1: Like, if you had me and the you or the people that watch the games with me, it would be out of control.
25: We'll do a Manning cast, but it'll be
1: same type of thing.
25: But Talacast.
1: Yeah.
0: And Bill it'll be cost too corner. Much.
1: Subscription will be rather high.
25: But Talacast, no, it's a free prescription. It's a free subscription.
1: No.
25: And then we get advertisers. So it's free to our people.
1: Oh, that would be good.
25: Let's make this happen. The Batalicast. Who would be in? I want to hear you on the Davis Honda text line. Would you sign up for a Batalicast?
1: Let me hear you.
0: Will you be in the corner with your notepad?
25: Yeah, I watch games with my yellow pad.
1: Yeah, he sits there and writes notes and doesn't use three quarters of them. That's what happens. Yeah, that's the one thing. Like, I do a lot of analyst stuff. Analyst, that does not mean give you numbers. Like, in here, I'll do numbers because we're okay with them. But, like, when I'm doing the NBC stuff, I don't like to use numbers. I'll use them a little bit, but only ones that make sense to people. Because you know how many people out there are like, I don't want to hear the numbers. Yeah.
25: Yeah.
1: If you give out numbers, if I gave you three numbers in a row, you'd probably remember one of them. Probably the first one I say, and that's it.
25: No, the reason I like to take notes, especially during Eagles games.
1: Because you have bad memory.
25: It just helps you remember when things occurred. And like, if I'm watching an Eagles game, it allows me to put in there and something that maybe came to me in the first quarter, a play call, a decision. And then I'll put a big asterisk next to it. And I can remember, hey, in the first quarter, when there was 9 minutes left and the score was 13-10, they went for it from the 25 yard. Like, you're not going to remember that in your head.
1: I do.
25: First quarter. Like, you have a photographic memory.
1: No, like when you're watching games, I think things stick out. Like, I'll watch a baseball game and I don't take notes when I go on post game.
25: Yeah, I like to take notes.
1: I don't have notes. The only thing I have up in front of me is the box score.
25: Yeah, you got that weird brain. Right? He's got a weird brain.
0: Yeah, I remember nothing.
25: Yeah.
1: That's excellent.
0: I'm like
1: congratulations.
0: I'm like a fish.
25: I remember
1: congratulations.
0: But notes help me write handwritten notes.
25: All right, well, I'm glad Ricky has a great memory because coming up at 5 o'clock, we're going to relive the 1996 All-Star Game. The last time the All-Star Game was in the city of Philadelphia, the only representative.
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25: We are going to relive it at 5 o'clock. We got a nice montage of highlights from Ricky Botanico. We'll take a look at the rosters for both teams. You'll hear some of these names, and it'll bring back some memories.
1: I got to wait an hour?
25: You got to wait an hour, because coming up next, we're going to talk about the All-Star Game tonight in Philadelphia. We'll hear what Brandon Marsh said on what it means to him to be in the game. We'll also hear what Chris Sale said on the Zach Wheeler snub. Now, Ricky and I went at it yesterday about Wheeler declining the invitation. Chris Sale had a very interesting opinion from a pitcher who's in the game on the Zach Wheeler snub. So keep it here. Unfiltered continues. 97.5 The Fanatic, NBC Sports Philadelphia.
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0: It's All-Star Game Day. I'm Patricia Caputo with your Fanatic Sports Update. The MLB All-Star Game is tonight. Kyle Schwarber will lead off for the National League, and the game comes after Jordan Walker won the Home Run Derby Monday night, hitting 12 home runs to defeat Kyle Schwarber. The All-Star Game starts tonight at 8 p.m. You can listen to the game live right here on The Fanatic. Training camp is right around the corner for the Eagles, with players reporting to the facility on July 28th. Jeff Mosher joined the midday show and discussed what defenses fear when it comes to Jalen Hurts.
7: They absolutely fear, or at least used to, what he would do in the run game or the combination run and pass game.
0: The Eagles' first practice is scheduled for July 29th. The Sixers will take on the Rockets in a Summer League matchup this afternoon. Sixers standing at 2-0 in the Summer League, while the quest for LeBron James continues as he remains a free agent. And the World Cup continues with the semifinals starting this afternoon, where France will take on Spain. This update is brought to you by Staples. 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
12: We're only a few hours away from the All-Star Game returning to Citizens Bank Park for the first time in 30 years. It almost seems crazy that this city, that's an incredible baseball city, has not hosted an All-Star Game in 30 years. You got to go back to 1996. Our man Ricky Bo was the only representative. We'll relive that at 5 o'clock. But a little bit different this time around. You don't have one representative. You got six tonight. Schwarber and Harper, of course. Brandon Marsh makes his first All-Star appearance. You got Joan Duran. Christopher Sanchez is starting the damn game. You got Jesus Luzardo making his first appearance. It should be very fun for Philadelphians. And if you're headed down to the game, would love to hear from you. Three ways to get involved. Send your voice memos in. Get your text into the Davis Honda text line or pick up the phone and call 610-632-0975. Would love to hear how excited you are for the All-Star game tonight. Brandon Marsh, who a little over a calendar year ago was being talked about how he should be DFA'd. What a turnaround this guy has made, is now starting the All-Star game in his home ballpark in front of all of you fans. Yesterday, he was asked about what it means for him to be in this game. Here's Brandon Marsh.
13: To be honest, I'm getting chills right now just thinking about it. And I don't think it's really fully hit me yet. It might hit me tonight during the Derby watching all these guys hit 500-foot homers. But just being able to put this hat on, be in a locker room with these guys, a lot of dudes that I look up to, not just as baseball players, but as individuals and the way that they carry themselves. It's hard to put it into words what this means, and I'm just super honored, truly am. I'm honored to be here with these guys, and I'm going to just try to be a sponge and soak up as much information as I can from these guys because there's so much to learn from their minds and all their physical talent. So, yeah, it's what a crazy, crazy ride. You said going back to Buford, a lot of ups and downs, but thankful for it all because no way I'm here without going through all those tough times, man.
14: Yeah, a lot of ups and downs for Brandon Marsh, but man, he is really playing like a true superstar. Now, he struggled over the last few weeks. He has certainly not...
15: That happens during the season.
14: Yeah, there's ups and downs. It's 162 games. But the fact that we're here right now at the All-Star break, and he's still hitting over 300, and he's getting opportunities against left-handers as well, and he's still hitting over 300. Did you see this coming, man?
15: Let's just throw that... No, I didn't see it coming. I mean, I guess you could have saw it coming this year because of what he did after April of last year. He was 0 for April. I want you to think about that. You go 0 for a month. There's only 6 months of baseball. You know the uphill battle you have after that? Now, think about what he did. He became the best hitter in baseball after, like, May 1st on last year.
14: Amazing.
15: He was hitting in the 300s then. So him coming back this year, I don't think I'm surprised. I wasn't surprised to see him. I always thought he was a good baseball player. It was just a matter of when is it going to come out. You know, I always say certain guys kind of mature at certain times in baseball terms. He's a guy, it took him a little bit longer. That's okay. It is. It's really okay. There's guys that some of them it takes 10 years. Some of them it takes one. Bryce Harper, it didn't take any. You know what I mean?
14: Yeah.
15: It's just one of those things. Kyle Schwarber was never this big of a home run hitter.
14: No, not like this. I mean, they were even talking about it. Rizzo said it on the broadcast last night that he now views Schwarber as a Philly, which is interesting because
15: he played with him on the Cubs.
14: And they won a World Series together, right? But, right, Schwarber always hit home runs, but not to this level what he's doing now.
15: Number one, when your performance is better than it ever has been, I think you get labeled to that team. And when you think about Kyle Schwarber, he signs that contract here, the four-year deal, then re-signs a contract with that team. He's a Philly now. I mean, it doesn't happen with everybody because I don't think people look at Alec Boehm like he's probably going to go somewhere else next year, and they're not going to look at him as a Philly.
14: Not if he has more success.
15: I'm just saying. Well, I don't know. I don't know. It's not going to be like, there goes Alec Boehm, always a Philly. If you know, look at Bryce Harper. What is he right now?
14: Philly.
15: What do you look at? Watch this. What do you look at Trey Turner as?
14: It's a good question, man. Probably more of a National, I guess, or a Dodger.
15: A Dodger. Yeah, a Dodger. He was there for like 2 years.
14: Yeah, not a Philly. You're right. I mean, look, he's going to be here a lot longer, so that might change. But you're right.
15: He's going to have to do something special, though.
14: Yeah, his best years came at other teams.
15: Bryce Harper has had Bedlam at the bank. Kyle Schwarber's hitting home runs left and right. I mean, JT, you would look at him as a Philly because he's a great catcher.
14: Yeah, you're not going to think of him as a Marlin. Right? Is that where they traded from?
15: Don't say that about the Marlins. Last time I called them bottom feeders, they stuck it to us.
14: And were they three games back? This is going to be a fun race in the NL.
15: They're two games back of the Phillies. They fell down the last week.
14: As we're playing this game, though, of like where you remember players.
15: Yeah.
14: Zach Wheeler, a Met or a Philly?
15: Philly.
14: You're damn right. And he's not good being the All-Star game.
15: But I mean, Luzardo, I don't look at him as a Philly yet. You see what I mean? You get labeled, you need to do something special.
14: Yeah, Luzardo, if he can continue doing what he's doing.
15: How about Duran? The twin, I still see him.
14: Yeah, but a couple more years here.
15: Yeah, I mean, it's going to take a little time.
14: He's still got an outside shot of setting the record for most saves this year.
15: But like Keller, you wouldn't even think about him being a Philly.
14: So real quick on the bullpen, and then we'll get back to the Zach Wheeler stuff. I was reading something this morning. Jonathan Bolin.
15: Yeah.
14: You look at some of the numbers, he's arguably one of the best relievers in baseball over the last couple of months.
15: Oh, now you're listening to me.
14: Yeah, but like, can you trust Bolin down the stretch? Can he be your
15: highlight? I trust him right now, and this is the time and the place where you need him. I mean, you look at it. Why is nobody concerned? And I brought this up a little bit yesterday. Why is nobody concerned about Keller?
14: The fact that he didn't pitch.
15: He pitched on Wednesday of last week, and the Phillies, what did Don Mattingly say? Oh, we wanted to give him the day. What? What?
14: He just got back off the IL.
15: Why wouldn't you want to get him another appearance? And if you remember, he said he was going to put him in non-tension situations, which he did. Like, he put him in a clean situation. And then all of a sudden, you're going to tell me you couldn't find one more spot with five off days coming?
14: Yeah, and if there's another injury there, the Phillies are in real trouble because they're hoping Keller comes back and could be that right-handed arm in high-leverage situations.
15: Could also be they're hiding it.
14: Like, Rick, you actually said this yesterday. It's a great point. If he did get re-injured, they're hiding it so that teams don't think they're desperate when it comes to trade, because then you'll get taken advantage
15: of. That would mean they're trying to trade right now.
14: So we'll
15: because I don't know how long you could actually hide something like that without people kind of jumping up. I mean, I don't know. It's one of those things where you're trying to hide it so everybody else doesn't jump on those relievers right now.
14: Yeah, it's something to monitor, though, if Brad Keller is not 100%. So we'll see what happens when they get back from the All-Star break. But let's switch gears in Zach Wheeler. And Ricky and I aren't going to rehash the argument from yesterday. Zach Wheeler declined the invitation that was given to him to come to the All-Star game because he felt disrespected. But Chris Sale, give him a lot of credit. Pitches for the Braves. He's in the game. He was asked about Zach Wheeler yesterday. Listen to Chris Sale on the Zach Wheeler snub.
16: If you just look at the stat line by itself, 10-1 with like a two, just over a two, punch outs are there. I think the innings are there. It's a head scratcher to say the least. I think you should start taking away the schedule. Don't look at this is the All-Star game. The players with the best statistics go to the All-Star game, right? That's how it's always been. Just look at the numbers. What do the numbers say? I don't care what the name attached to the numbers. I don't care what the schedule attached, the team attached. It doesn't matter. I don't care who you're playing for, what your schedule looks like.
17: That's good.
16: Pretty damn good.
17: Those are pretty good numbers.
16: Yeah, those are better than my numbers. And I'm sitting here, so I'll leave it at that.
14: I mean, he's spot on. When you look at the numbers, and Jason Stark told us this last week, every single pitcher that has numbers to what Zach Wheeler has was in the All-Star game. It's never happened where a guy has had an ERA as low as Zach Wheeler, a record as good as Zach Wheeler, not be in the damn game. And it is. It's frustrating. And I get it. We could go back and rehash if he should have accepted the invitation, but that doesn't necessarily cure the first problem. Why wasn't he put in the game originally? That's where all of this started. He should have been in the game right away. Why wasn't he? And
15: I think that's what Sale is trying to say.
14: Yeah, it doesn't make sense. Like, what were they basing it off of?
15: What was it based off of? This is the... Oh, I almost said something. This is what I'm talking about with this whole situation of Major League Baseball, and nothing is open. Like, there's no open book here. Why did they let Mizorowski pitch last year? Why did they let him start last year? Guy had five starts, and he starts the All-Star game. Does that seem right to you?
14: No, it didn't.
15: I just don't. I don't understand what world we live in that Zach Wheeler is not a first team All-Star.
14: All right, so I'm looking at the rules on how they select it. So it says here, MLB selects pitchers for the All-Star game through a combination of player voting and the commissioner's office.
15: Yeah, you're going to tell me the players didn't vote for Zach Wheeler?
14: Doesn't make sense. So it says here, player ballot, they get eight spots. Players vote for five starting pitchers and three relievers. And then the commissioner's office selects the remaining pitchers to ensure every single team is represented by at least one player. So they usually pick four. So you're telling me that the players didn't vote for Zach Wheeler? And then if they didn't vote for Zach Wheeler, the commissioner's office steps in and they don't say, hey, wait a second. That guy Zach Wheeler's got one of the best ERAs in the game. He's got the second lowest ERA in Phillies franchise history. How do you not put the guy in the game?
15: It's asinine.
14: Like, look, I have my issues with fan voting. Like, I think that's an issue, too, but that doesn't apply to pitchers.
15: In the last 5 years, Zach Wheeler is the best pitcher in the National League.
14: And he's not
15: all combined.
14: Yeah, they got to fix it. They got to fix it. If the All-Star game is meant, and Ricky said this yesterday, if it's meant to be the best players, you should have the best players in the game. Like, last night was awesome, the home run derby, but tonight, there's a little bit of a disappointment that not only is Zach Wheeler not in it, You don't have Skeens. You don't have Shohei Ohtani. Mizorowski's not pitching either, right? Because he's got the arm issues.
15: He said no. He's fatigued.
14: Yeah. No Ohtani. Like, how do you have a game with no Ohtani?
15: That's a good question.
14: He might be the best baseball player we've ever seen, and he's not in the game tonight.
15: No Tani.
14: No Tani. Not Ohtani. No
15: Tani. No Tani.
14: All right. So, look, you could weigh in the whole All-Star game. Get your voice memos in. We hear you coming up at 525, 610-632-0975. But there's another star that is going to be in the game tonight that every single trade deadline comes up. Who's the player that every trade deadline the city of Philadelphia starts clamoring for? Oh, the Phillies should trade for that guy. Do you know who I'm talking about?
15: No.
14: Mike Trout.
15: Yeah, I did.
14: Right? Millville's own Mike Trout. So yesterday, of course, he gets asked, hey, do you want to get traded to Philadelphia? Here was Mike Trout.
17: I didn't think I was going to hear this question today. You know, I hear this a lot. Like I said, I like it. I enjoy coming to Philly. I'm an Angel, obviously. I got no trade clause, so it's ultimately my decision. Like I said, I love Philly. So.
14: Listen. And I heard Johnny Marks talking about this on Middays, and he was spot on. Like, can we stop with this? Like, I get it when we start throwing out there, oh, trade for Mike Trout. It gets clicks, and it gets views and all that. The guy doesn't want to play in Philadelphia. He loves the city of Philadelphia. Loves it. But he loves it as a fan of the Eagles. He loves it as a guy who grew up here. He doesn't want to play here. And I got to be honest, I respect that. I think that, and Ricky, you could attest to this, playing in your hometown sometimes isn't necessarily what's best for you.
15: Yeah, it's a lot of hassle.
14: There's a lot of other things you have to deal with.
15: A lot of people don't like to think that. Think about this for a second. Think about it gets into hitters or pitchers' heads. Jesse Biddle. This was basically his hometown team. Number one pick for the Phillies. How'd that go?
14: Yeah, it didn't work out.
15: It doesn't. It just because he is from the area doesn't mean he wants to come back and play.
14: And if he wanted to, he could have already.
15: Right, but why does everybody think that because he's from here, he has to come back and play?
14: Well, you see him at the Eagles games. It's like, oh, he would probably love to play here.
15: So he's an Eagles fan.
14: Exactly. I don't think he wants to play here, and that's fine. I respect him. He doesn't want to play in Philadelphia.
15: And did he not make it perfectly clear? I have a no trade.
14: Yeah.
15: You know what else? So it would be on me, he said.
14: What else was interesting was I saw a video circulating of Mike Trout getting asked about what his cheesesteak order was.
15: Yeah.
14: I don't think he ever actually ordered a cheesesteak in the city of Philadelphia. Like, he's from Millville. So they're like, they asked him yesterday, like, oh, you know, you're a local guy. What's your cheesesteak order? And he goes, just a regular steak and cheese. And they go, well, what kind of cheese do you like? He goes, just the normal cheese. It's like, dude, you've never ordered a cheesesteak. He's eating them down in Millville, which is fine. But he's not a Philly guy. He's a Millville guy. That's fine.
15: American cheese.
14: That's what you go with?
15: I like American cheese.
14: You don't go with
15: I like the creamier.
14: Cooper Sharp or whatever? You don't
15: Cooper
14: like that?
15: Sharp is American cheese.
14: Yeah, but it's a different type of just plain American.
15: One way or the other, it doesn't mean anything to me.
14: When I was a kid, I loved the Whiz. Now I've switched to the Cooper Sharp.
15: Whiz is, it's not even real cheese, is it?
14: Exactly. But when I was a kid, I loved it. I loved Whiz. You know what I used to do? This is just disgusting.
15: Patricia's in there just grossing out right now.
14: So at college, when I went to Gettysburg, our cafeteria had the Whiz machine, like the nacho cheese machine. This is so gross, but I used to go there for breakfast and I would make like a bacon, egg, and cheese on a bagel. And then I would put the nacho cheese on. This is probably why I was 250 pounds in college. But you could eat like that.
15: That amongst other things.
14: Yeah, you could eat like that back in the day. But yes, Mike Trout, I refuse.
15: He didn't catch that.
14: I refuse to do the, hey, trade for Mike Trout. It's just not realistic. He doesn't want to play here.
15: Right. Maybe he just doesn't want to play here and he doesn't want to hurt everybody's feelings by coming out and saying, I don't want to play in Philly.
14: Yeah, I don't want to be in my hometown playing. It's different.
15: Can anybody just realize that he may be happy out in Anaheim, California?
14: I'm sure he is. Makes a lot of money. Beautiful weather.
15: Golf. Well, he's got his own golf course here, too.
14: Never going to win anything out there, but that's beside the point.
15: Well, you don't know that. He's got a long-term deal, and his contract is gigantic.
14: It is gigantic. And you know what? It'll be cool for him tonight playing the All-Star game in his hometown. That's different. McGonagall playing an All-Star game in his hometown, right? That'll be cool. Where's McGonagall from? What town?
15: Media.
14: Media PA, that's right.
15: Do you know where that is?
14: Yes.
15: Off the Blue Route?
14: Yeah, so Media PA, and then you got Millville's own Mike Trout. So pretty cool, but it doesn't mean they want to play here. That is a different thing. I'm not going to do the trade for Mike Trout discussion because it's not going to happen. All right. Before we get back to the Phillies, and remember, 5 o'clock, we're going to relive some of the 1996 All-Star Game memories. Wait till you hear some of the lineups for that game, including our own Ricky Pitalico highlights. Every single day, we've been bringing you ESPN's top 10 position list. Yesterday was quarterbacks in the NFL, and there was everyone up in arms because Jalen Hurts was 17th. Last week, we talked about running back and defensive tackle, edge rusher, corner. Well, today, they dropped the top 10 linebacker list. And remember, this is based off of NFL scouts, coaches, and executives. It's not just some random list. These are the NFL personnel telling you who they think are the top. They did linebackers today. And there is one major shock for me in this top 10 list. We'll get to that coming up right after this. Unfiltered, 97.5 The Fanatic, NBC Sports, Philadelphia. 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
18: It's All-Star Game Day. I'm Patricia Caputo with your Fanatic Sports Update. The MLB All-Star Game is tonight. Kyle Schwarber will lead off for the National League. The game comes after Jordan Walker won the Home Run Derby Monday night, hitting 12 home runs to defeat Kyle Schwarber. The All-Star Game starts tonight at 8 p.m. You can listen to the game live right here on The Fanatic. Training camp is right around the corner for the Eagles, with players reporting to the facility on July 28th. Jeff Mosher joined the midday show and compared Jalen Hurts' talents to other NFL quarterbacks.
19: Would you take Hurts over the Prescotts and the Herberts? I probably would, to be honest with you, because I do think that there's something to be said for doing it in the biggest stage when you've already cleared that hurdle. You'd almost rather have Jalen Hurts in a huge game than have him over a 17-game span compared to some of the other guys.
18: The Eagles' first practice is scheduled for July 29th. The Sixers will take on the Rockets in the Summer League matchup this afternoon. The Sixers sitting at 2-0 in the Summer League, while the quest for LeBron James continues as he remains a free agent. And the World Cup continues with the semifinals starting this afternoon, where France will take on Spain. 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
12: 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We got a lot of people.

0: love to.
1: I know.
0: Right? It was all love.
1: I'm only joking. What, you can't take a joke? You
0: no,
1: big, baby.
0: Big baby. Big baby. We got to start counting how many times he calls me a baby on the show. Well, especially when I win an argument.
1: It's
0: Ricky's
1: not,
0: go-to is, you're just a big baby. It's like, okay, tell me I won the argument without telling me I won the argument.
1: I would like my 2 cents right here, because the one thing that happens is when I win an argument, what do? Everybody knows it.
0: I'm not sure you ever have.
1: You zip it, and then you change the subject immediately. If something goes wrong where it's coming back at you, you change the subject. Yo, oh, we got to move on. LeBron James.
0: Yeah,
1: that's what you do.
0: The next time you win the argument will be the first time you win the argument.
1: That's a lie.
0: All right?
1: That's a lie.
0: Let's change gears for a second.
2: I did you at night.
0: Like I just did it to you. All right, let's change gears. All right, we'll get back to the All-Star game.
3: Billy.
0: 5 o'clock, we're going to relive the 96 All-Star game with Ricky Bo. But every day on the show, we've been taking a look at ESPN's top 10 list that they've been putting out, right?
1: Yes.
0: They put out a different position every day, and I like this list because it's not just some random person in their basement trying to get clicks putting out some ridiculous list. This is Jeremy Fowler talking to executives, coaches, and scouts in the NFL, and they tally up all the votes, and they come to the top 10 list for each position. Outside of the quarterback position yesterday, it's been pretty good for the Philadelphia Eagles. Right? Like Cooper DeJean and Quinyon Mitchell were ranked pretty high. Jordan Davis and Jalen Carter, Saquon Barkley, the offensive linemen, Lane Johnson, Jordan Mailata. All these guys got a lot of votes. Today they did linebacker. And there's one shocking thing in this list to me. So we'll go through it. Number one, Fred Warner, San Francisco 49ers. Not a shock. Fred Warner is an absolute stud when he's healthy. Number two, Roquan Smith. Number three, Carson Schwesinger from the Cleveland Browns. And then number four, Zach Bond of the Philadelphia Eagles, right?
1: Yep.
0: Top five linebacker.
1: Yep.
0: Still not shocking. What's shocking to me isn't even the top 10 list. You know how they do the honorable mention?
1: Also then, receiving votes.
0: And then they do also receiving votes. Guess who received votes for the top 10 linebacker list?
1: Jihad Campbell?
0: Jihad Campbell.
1: How?
0: Exactly. I think that's, it's a good thing for the Eagles.
1: Name. It's name recognition.
0: Because he was a first round pick 2 years ago.
1: Yep. That's all it is. I mean, he hasn't done enough to be on that list.
0: I wouldn't think so either. But the reason that this is a little bit
1: exciting. We've been crabbing about people that haven't been on the list, and he gets put on it, and we're crabbing about that too.
0: I'm not crabbing. I'm looking at it as one of the major question marks is how do you replace N'Kobe Dean? And it's Jihad Campbell. So I think this is a good sign that around the NFL, he's this respected.
1: He is respected. I think that's a big thing. Maybe players and scouts and whatnot around the NFL look at him as a guy that could take over a game defensively. Do you ever think about that?
0: Yeah.
1: I mean, he's not afraid to hit. We know that. But it's about being in the right place at the right time at linebacker.
0: And being healthy.
1: Healthy he probably plays a pretty big part.
0: Right. He's dealing with those shoulder issues.
1: For now, 3 years now.
0: Yeah, I mean, that's part of the reason that he dropped in the draft what he did.
1: What are you waving to?
0: Nick Earnshaw just got here. In fact, we're going to have Earnshaw join us next segment. We're going to have you come in next segment because Earnshaw just came from the red carpet event down at Independence Hall for the All-Star game. So I'll have him join us next segment to break it all down. But yeah, I thought this was interesting that Jihad Campbell's getting votes. Outside of Hurts.
1: I mean, Bond is incredible.
0: Yeah, he's top four.
1: You give Vic Fangio a lot of credit. I love giving Vic credit.
4: I'm down on the Phillies.
1: He's down on the Phillies. That's okay. He's not anymore, I bet.
0: No, maybe not.
1: Maybe we need another cut from him.
0: Yeah, maybe I'm back in. I'm back on the Phillies.
1: Yeah.
0: We'll get that from him at training camp. Couple weeks away, dude. We are a couple weeks away from training camp, believe it or not.
1: Maybe they'll actually let me go.
0: Yeah, we got to get Ricky Bo down there.
1: You almost forgot my name.
0: I did. Right. Ricky Bow. But listen, the crazy thing is outside of the Jalen Hurts list yesterday.
1: Yeah.
0: The Eagles did really well in these top 10 lists. Every other position they've done pretty well at.
1: Yes.
0: We're still waiting on the one that'll drop
1: with
0: tomorrow.
1: With the exception of quarterback.
0: Exactly. Now, tomorrow we still are going to get wide receivers. That'll be interesting. AJ or Devontae, who gets ranked higher? Does Devontae make the top 10? We'll find out tomorrow.
1: Top 10 in the league.
0: Does AJ make the top 10?
1: AJ will.
0: Does Devontae? I think he makes top 10. But I think AJ will probably finish higher. And then on Thursday, you get safeties and it's done. safeties, and it's done.

0: where so far the Eagles did well at running back. Saquon was number three. They did well at cornerback because, if you remember, not only did Quinyon get ranked in the top 10 and Cooper DeJean in the top 10, Tariq Woolen received votes. So you had three guys make that.
1: I know. I'm still thinking about the wide receiver room.
0: Edge rusher, they didn't have anybody, not even receive votes. That could be a question. But I don't disagree with it. Like, I don't think there was any edge rusher on the team that should have received votes yet. They got to still prove it. Nolan Smith, Jonathan Grenard, you got to see these guys do it.
1: There's no way he makes the top 10.
0: Who are you talking about?
1: Devontae Smith? I mean, I'm just going to throw names at you, okay?
0: I'm going to look at last year.
1: Let's start with Puka, Jamar Chase, Njigba, Amon-Ra St. Brown, CeeDee Lamb, Justin Jefferson, Nico Collins, A.J. Brown, Drake London, Rashee Rice, T. Higgins, Christian Watson. I mean, he might get close.
0: I'm looking at last
1: year. He'll definitely be mentioned. I just don't know. I don't know.
0: All right, last year.
1: What number was he last year?
0: In the 2025 rankings for the same thing where they talk to executives, scouts, and coaches, A.J. finished fifth. Devontae Smith did not crack the top 10. There was 6 receivers in honorable mention. None of them were Devontae Smith. Devontae Smith received votes. So maybe he moves into honorable mention. You're right, though. Cracking the top 10 might be difficult for him this year. Next year he's in it.
1: Well, if he puts up big numbers, yeah. I mean, I'm looking at another list just to kind of see if I'm correct here. I don't know. Well, I mean, if you look at it, like, Egbuka might take another step also. I mean, you look at some of the younger guys that might take jumps. Addison for the Vikings. I mean, there's a lot of good receivers out there.
0: Yeah, let's look at who could drop out from last year's list. Tyreek Hill was number three last year. I think he drops out of the top 10. But I don't know, man. Some of these other guys.
1: Some of the other guys are staples in there.
0: Yeah, it's going to be tough.
1: T. Higgins, Jamar Chase.
0: Devontae Adams.
1: I don't know about Devontae. He might drop out.
0: DK Metcalf might take a step back. Yeah, it's going to be interesting. So the receivers drop tomorrow. We'll see where Devontae will drop.
1: Let's face it. There are eight automatically in.
0: In the top 10.
1: Yeah. Yes.
0: There's already eight shoo-ins.
1: Yes. So there's two spots left.
0: Are you putting AJ in that eight?
1: I think AJ would probably be 9 or 10.
0: Yeah, AJ was fifth last year. He probably takes a step.
1: So there may be one spot left that Devontae could sneak in. Wouldn't it be interesting? 9-10.
0: I'm all right if he doesn't make
1: 9-10, and we'll be crabbing that AJ's in front of him.
0: Put a chip on Devontae's shoulder, too, just like he did Jalen Hurts yesterday, just like Major League Baseball did for Zach Wheeler. In fact, let's go to the phones, because Ray from Plymouth Meeting thinks that chip on Zach Wheeler's shoulder is going to be a good thing for the rest of the season. What's going on, Ray?
2: Hey, how you doing, guys? You know, I've been listening to the talk, and everybody's all upset about the snub. Okay, I understand, you know, but it's one game. I think Zach Wheeler's pissed. Now, he's not like Ricky and I, who, when we're pissed, we're going to let you know it. He's the silent type. He let his pitching do the talking on Sunday. And I think Zach Wheeler is going to win 20 games this year. Maybe 25. I don't know if he has enough starts, but he has a chip on his shoulder right now, in my opinion. And I think he wants to show Major League Baseball, you snubbed me, you made a mistake.
0: Yeah, listen, we talked a little bit about this yesterday.
1: Yeah.
0: Putting money on Zach Wheeler to win the Cy Young's not a bad lay right now.
1: I would throw it down because this is a guy that he's got 15. Not a bad what?
0: I don't know. I don't know what I just said.
1: Well, lay it down.
0: Yeah, you're talking about money. Yeah, it sounded weird. When I said it, I kind of like, whoa, what did you just say? But you knew what I meant. Everyone out there knew what I meant. Patricia gave me a look like, what?
1: It's a little weird.
0: Yeah, it was a weird one. Not a bad bet right now. How about that?
1: No, it wouldn't be. You look at his starts. I believe he has 15 starts. How many games do you think he's had more than two earned runs given up?
0: In the 15 starts? One? Three?
1: Three.
0: Still ridiculous.
1: Four runs, three runs. The rest are all two or less.
0: Yeah, he's been a beast.
1: That's
0: man.
1: Not even having a blow-up game. Your blow-up game is four runs?
0: Well, you remember,
1: and,
0: too.
1: And his worst was 4 2/3, and he was pissed at that.
0: You remember the questions that we were talking
1: he's
0: all
1: got
0: season.
1: Chips on his shoulders from his own coaching staff.
0: Yeah, you're not kidding. Because, coming into the season, the question was, man, what can you get from Zach Wheeler this year? You know, not expecting to be dominant. It's just like, hey, how close can he get back to being a good pitcher? The guy's a dominant pitcher again.
1: I think after about three starts, you had the pretty good feeling that you knew exactly who he was. So, I mean, you're confident in that skin now. So you're good there. But he's gotten back to the point where if he has a bad game, you're absolutely shocked. This is a guy that's been really, really good for 5 years. It's really, really good.
0: Yeah, I mean, at this point, assuming there's baseball next year, and Zach Wheeler continues to do what he's doing this year, and then that carries over to next year, he's going to be one of the best pitchers in franchise history, isn't he?
1: He's getting there.
0: It's incredible.
1: He probably is. That's hard to say. Are you talking like top 20? He's already in.
0: I mean, like top 10.
1: Well, right now, I'm saying he's already in the top 20. I don't know. Here's the problem. You look at Aaron Nola, are his stats at the end of his tenure here going to kind of blur the early on success that he had?
0: Yeah, it depends. I mean, can he pitch the way he did the last couple starts?
1: He's throwing the ball well.
0: He is.
1: I mean, I'm not taking anything away from him. I think he's throwing the ball extremely well right now. People could yell at me however you want, and we all know that Nola has struggled at times, but for him to try to fight through it, you give him a little bit of credit. I don't pay his contract, so I don't care about that.
0: No, but yeah, he has been fighting through it. And look, we weren't on the air. I guess it was a Saturday where Nola goes five strong, and then Mattingly makes the decision to take him out early. Was that Saturday?
1: Yeah, I don't know what Mattingly's doing lately with the pitchers. Yes. I don't. That's why I don't believe it's him.
0: You think it's all analytics?
1: I think it's analytics, and like Don was like, oh, well, you know, third time through, 80-something pitches. Yeah, he was done.
0: What? No. Yeah, but Nola has struggled after the fifth.
1: Go past that. Go to his last start. He dealt when he left them out there.
0: The last start.
1: So why do you go one start, you say no. The next start, you say, I got to take him out.
0: Yeah, you're right. Based off of that one start, maybe he gets another shot.
1: It's very, like, unbalanced the way he's doing things right now. And it's not just to Nola. It's kind of like to a bunch of guys. He took Wheeler out that one day. Wheeler was ready to lose his mind.
0: He wasn't happy.
1: No.
0: He said, I earned it.
1: I mean, at some point, you have to start trusting these guys because you don't have a bullpen that you can necessarily trust.
0: No, you do not. All right, here's what we got coming up. Remember,
1: what do we got coming up?
0: 5 o'clock, we're going to relive the 1996 All-Star game with our man Ricky Bowe, our resident All-Star.
1: But what's coming up in the next segment?
0: Coming up next, Nick Earnshaw, who produced for us yesterday, was down at Independence Hall on the red carpet for the Major League Baseball All-Star game. So we're going to find out exactly what went down there. Because there was whatever went down there.
1: What? Down there?
0: Down there.
1: You think you got any shots of Livy?
0: That's what we're going to find out. Everyone's wondering, was Livy Dunn down there? What'd she look like down there? What was she wearing? Well, maybe he could tell us about people's outfits.
1: You didn't know there's another star down there.
0: Who was
1: another
0: that?
1: Actress star.
0: Who was that?
1: Kate Upton.
0: Yeah, there's a lot. Isn't it
1: She's beautiful.
0: It's like the Oscars red carpet. Like, what are you wearing, right? What people were rocking?
1: I really could care.
0: You said Bryce Harper had an outfit change in the middle of the red carpet?
1: Well, I saw him in two different outfits. You did too.
0: We'll get to the bottom of it. Coming up next, Nick Earnshaw with his red carpet report, just like the Oscars, right here, unfiltered, 97.5, The Fanatic, NBC Sports, Philadelphia.
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0: All right, welcome back in the Unfiltered. We got the All-Star game coming up tonight at Citizens Bank Park, and they just had their red carpet event. I was watching a little bit on TV down at Independence Hall, right in front of where the Declaration of Independence was signed, the Liberty Bell, the whole thing. And our man Nick Earnshaw was Johnny on the spot down there. What's up, Nick?
2: What's going on, guys? How are you?
1: What is the best thing you saw today?
2: Oh, jeez. The Philly Fanatic.
0: Oh, was he down there?
2: The Philly Fanatic was the first one.
1: All right. I'm not going to be a jerk, but you could see the Fanatic pretty much any day you want down at Citizens Bank Park. That's so true. Nick's talking about something.
2: I'm just messing with you.
1: Well, why don't you give us a real answer then?
2: I did get ignored by Livy Don today.
0: What do you mean ignored?
2: Well, she was walking by with Paul Skeens. I got right up front. I was towards the end of the red carpet, okay? I got right up to the front. She and Paul Skeens are walking by. I asked her. I got a question off. I think I have it on video. If she had a good time at Stateside Live, you know, handing out and bartending to the Philly fans. She looked my way and then turned and kept walking.
0: You should have said, do you know Ricky Pitalico?
2: I know.
1: No. Why do you do this?
0: What? I'm trying to help you out here.
1: You're not trying to help anything.
0: I'm happily married. I'm happily married.
1: You're
0: the one that I'm trying
1: married.
0: To...
1: Your wife's about to beat you up.
0: Yeah, my wife told me I'm a nerd about Livy Dunn.
2: Wow.
0: She texted in. Texted in.
2: Wow.
0: All right, but enough about Livy Dunn, damn it. This is about baseball.
1: You keep bringing it up.
0: This is about baseball. All right, one more thing about Livy Dunn. Ricky said Livy Dunn is intelligent. And then Patricia, who's producing today, said, you know, it's funny you guys are saying how intelligent she is. Go ahead. What'd you say?
21: I'm not saying she's dumb, but we were in the same math class.
0: Wow.
21: With Sharif O'Neal as well. And it was considered the football math.
0: At LSU. And I said, Patricia, you were in
1: wait
0: the same
1: a minute,
0: math
1: wait
0: class.
1: Wait a minute. You were in the same class.
0: Yeah, they're taking the easy
1: so
0: math
1: then
0: class.
1: You're not me helping yourself.
21: Oh, I know. I'm aware that I'm bad at math, though.
2: That's why she's doing this.
1: Okay. Like,
21: I'm not. What do I have to lose?
1: So you're saying Livy was dumb, not dumb.
21: No, I didn't.
2: Wow.
21: See, I prefaced, I don't want to say she's dumb.
1: Well,
21: but we were in the same football math.
1: Whatever
21: class.
1: She did with the NIL and what she does with social media, I think that's pretty smart.
21: She's a genius.
0: Hold on, before we get back to the red carpet, what do you mean by football math class?
21: Bill, you know exactly what I mean.
0: Yeah, wait, it's just a very easy class.
21: That's just what they called it. Yes, it was a very easy class. So
2: how do football players do?
0: Everybody gets an A.
21: Yeah, there was 1,000 kids in that class.
0: Shocker.
21: So I'm really not sure.
0: Everyone gets an A. All right, let's move on to the actual real baseball stuff here. So you were down there. You got to talk to a couple of the players, interview them.
2: Yep.
0: First of all, set the scene for us because it looked beautiful on TV.
2: Well, I'll tell you what. It was really hot. I was drenched. It was a steamer out there, to say the least. But,
1: Do you know what a steamer actually is?
2: Yes.
1: All right, just check. Go ahead.
2: It was a steamer out there. It was. Anyway, before I was rudely interrupted by Ricky.
0: Don't worry, he does it to all of us.
1: Rude Rick from Connecticut.
2: it was a really, really cool experience. Bryce Harper, I got a question off to him. I asked him what the fans were like last night, and he turned back as he was walking by. He heard me. He said, awesome. That was his quote, awesome. Last night. And then got one off to Kyle Schwarber. He said kind of the same thing that Bryce Harper did. And then Jovan Duran, I got two questions off to him. He came right over, asked him what it's like to be in Philadelphia playing in your first All-Star game in front of the home fans. He was very excited about that. And then also he talked about the turnaround when Don Mattingly took over. So it was really cool stuff. And then I got ignored by Livy Dunn after those guys walked by.
1: That's all right. She should ignore people.
0: Yeah, she should. No, but what looked really cool is the whole setting. So where did they have it? Like, where were the players coming out of?
2: So they were coming out of, the Liberty Bell is in one side, and then you have Independence Hall, et cetera. So they're making their way towards Independence Hall, down in front of that grass patch right there. So they start towards the street, and then they came back towards Independence Hall.
1: I have a question. Where are they going?
2: I don't know. Like, I couldn't see. Like, it was blocked off. So wherever they were going, maybe to the buses to go over to batting practice, that's what I would assume.
1: I know, but their families are all there. Everybody's there. What do the families go and have dinner or something at Citizens Bank, which would be my guess?
2: It would make sense. I don't know where they were going after. Like, it cuts off. I mean, I think there's buses.
1: What time did it end?
2: I would say around a little before 3:30.
1: Okay. It ends at 3:30, so they were going directly to the ballpark.
2: Yeah, for batting practice.
0: It's like anyone who's graduated high school that went through the promenade, right? Like on the way to prom, you do the right?
2: You do a little, you go down the whole entire carpet, red carpet.
0: Everyone takes pictures, and then you get on the limo bus and go to the prom.
2: There was also a side for fans where guys were signing autographs, which was pretty cool. And then this was interesting. I guess they were just letting Major League Baseball, like, I guess, so you know how they cover the barricades? And they're, like, imaging for, like, I guess, for, like, all different events, and it was all-star game. They're letting the fans take him. Take all the, like, all the covers.
0: So there was a lot of fans down there. It wasn't just media members.
2: It was fans and media members. So both.
0: Very cool. I'm assuming the Phillies got the loudest ovations.
2: Absolutely. Harper.
1: Was it
2: Schwarber.
1: Like an ovation or was it like, ooh?
2: No, it was loud when the Phillies were announced.
1: How many people?
2: A couple thousand? A couple thousand, I would say.
1: All right. So it wasn't huge. It
2: wasn't like packed.
1: I guess we should have expected more people there.
2: I thought there would have been more people there.
0: Really?
1: Yeah. Or did you think this snuck up on people?
2: I feel like it did a little bit. I
1: didn't think about the red carpet thing until somebody mentioned it yesterday.
0: Yeah, until we saw it on the screen, I didn't even realize it was going on.
2: Yeah. There was a good amount of fans, but it wasn't like overwhelming.
0: Yeah, it's interesting because you figure it's down at Independence Hall. There's a lot of people who work around that area too could just come out and see it. But
1: what'd you think of the home run derby last night?
2: I thought it was phenomenal.
1: Yeah?
2: Yeah, I thought it was awesome. I even though Schwarber lost, I mean, that stunk. But I thought
1: were you there?
2: No, I did not go.
1: What do you think of the Netflix
2: yikes
1: production?
0: Yikes is
2: yikes.
0: Right.
1: It was terrible.
2: That's one word. Yikes.
1: I said it was terrible. I thought it was awful.
2: It was not great.
0: Now, you didn't get a chance to hear, but Ricky set the record straight earlier on the show when in the pregame, L. Duncan said, oh, you know, he still to this day denies it.
2: I saw that.
0: Yeah, no,
1: but I haven't. I mean, I denied it the day after.
2: Right.
1: After that, it was like, now it doesn't matter what I say. Well, I'm trying to protect. Well, I was told not. I was basically told to lie right after it happened. So,
0: but we're going to, it might actually be up. That entire clip we're going to put on YouTube. It was great. It was like 18 minutes of gold of Ricky Bowe breaking down exactly how the whole incident went down with Barry Bonds. It's great. It'll be on our YouTube page shortly if it's not already there. 97.5 The Fanatic. Well, Nicholas, we will see you again on Friday, my friend.
2: Yeah.
0: You are producing Ray Dunn's special tonight.
2: Ray Dunn's special is tonight, 6 to 8. I'll be producing that and giving updates.
0: We appreciate you, my man. So stay tuned. Ray Dunn, 6 o'clock to 8 o'clock.
1: What's Ray bringing to the table as well?
0: I don't know. But leading you into the All-Star game.
2: Go look. Actually, I have to go look.
0: He just got here. Give him a break. He's all sweaty, for God's sakes.
2: I brought a change of clothes.
4: I've got a talking beauty.
0: Yeah, let the kid go.
2: It's bad.
0: We appreciate you, Nicholas.
2: Say, guys.
0: All right, there
1: he is. Nick.
0: Nick Earnshaw. All right, let's check in on our Twitter poll, because after last night's home run derby and the way they did the World Cup here in Philadelphia, you go back to the NFL draft a few years ago, this city hits it out of the park from a fan perspective every single time. Is this the greatest sports city in America? That's the subject of the Twitter poll today. Always standing strong. Thanks to Dr. Avi Donapel of Iron Mountain Men's Health. Let's get an update, Patricia.
21: Right. Is Philadelphia the greatest sports city in America? Yes at 91%. No at 9%.
1: Staying right around the same.
0: 91% are saying yes. And this is an unbiased Twitter poll, right? Nationwide, people are voting in. Maybe not. But even still, you should be proud of yourselves, Philadelphia, because you did a great job last night. Let's hope that continues tonight. But coming up next, the last time the All-Star game was in the city of Philadelphia was in 1996, when the sole representative of your Philadelphia Phillies was none other than my friend and your favorite, Ricky Pitalico. We are going to relive that game coming up right after this. 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
21: 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Kyle Schwarber will lead off for the National League. The game comes after Jordan Walker won the Home Run Derby Monday night, hitting 12 home runs to defeat Kyle Schwarber. The All-Star Game starts tonight at 8 p.m., and you can listen to the game live right here on The Fanatic. Training camp is right around the corner for the Eagles, with players reporting to the facility on July 28th. Jeff Mosher joined the midday show and discussed what defenses fear when it comes to Jalen Hurts.
22: They absolutely fear, or at least used to, what he would do in the run game, or the combination run and pass game.
21: The Eagles' first practice is scheduled for July 29th. The Sixers will take on the Rockets in the Summer League matchup this afternoon. The Sixers stand at 2-0 in the Summer League while the quest for LeBron James continues. And the World Cup continues with the semifinals starting this afternoon where France will take on Spain. 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
0: All right, coming up on the 5 o'clock hour here, 3 hours away from game time, All-Star Game at Citizens Bank Park. The first All-Star Game in the city of Philadelphia in 30 years. You got to go back to July 9th, 1996 at Veterans Stadium. 62,670 people in attendance at the Vet, and there was one Philadelphia Philly.
10: From the Philadelphia Phillies, pitcher Ricky Botanico.
0: Now, Ricky Bo, we like to bust chops on this show, but all seriousness, man, like, what did it mean to be in that game?
1: For me, I guess it was something you dreamed of since you were a little kid. I mean, backyard, you're always in the All-Star game, although I always thought I would be a catcher in the All-Star game, so that was a little bit off, but it still had the same feeling. I was honored, I guess that's the best way to put it. It was one of those things where I came out of nowhere. I think a lot of people think, oh, well, he was the closer, he was given that. No, I was never given crap, be honest with you. I was not drafted. I had to fight my way playing in beer leagues in the summer to get noticed, and I end up signing with the Phillies. And I guess there were two things at the starts of my career. I think number one being that I was in a beer league, and 7 days later, I was the number two pitching prospect in the Phillies organization.
0: Wild, man.
1: 7 days later. And then I guess number two would be making the All-Star team because you felt like you arrived. Does that make sense? Like, and coming from nowhere, I was like, all right, this is pretty cool. I mean, it was hard to, how do I put this? It was hard to look at it back then and say, wow, what an accomplishment, because you're doing it. You know what I mean? But I look back now and it's something that can't be taken away. They can't take away that you were an All-Star. That would be the bottom line for anybody. Any baseball player that's ever made the All-Star team, they can't take that title away from you. So if you try stealing it from me, too bad.
0: Well, I always think you wear that hat.
1: Yeah.
0: That has the percentage of players who've played the game that actually make it to the big
1: league. Less than 1% of 1%.
0: Right? So less than 1% of 1% make it to the big
1: league. The game, yes.
0: What's the percentage of those who actually make it to an All-Star?
1: I don't know.
0: It's got to be even more minuscule.
1: Now I got to look for another hat.
0: Yeah, I mean, it's wild, man. Like, joking aside.
1: When you think about it, there's, out of an All-Star team, there's 15 guys that have been to a bunch of them. Maybe 20 guys that have been to a bunch of them. So that doesn't leave a ton of spots every year.
0: It does.
1: So you're probably right. It's probably like 1% of 1% of 0 or 1%. I don't know. It's not many. I mean, I'm pretty proud. You've seen that hat, and it was like, my number is like 16,000 something. And that was, what, 1994, I guess. That's where it clears to. But when you think about it right now, in Major League Baseball, you could not fill Citizens Bank Park with all the players that have played in Major League Baseball. So if you had a baseball game and you invited all the players that ever played,
0: it wouldn't fill
1: it
0: up the
1: still
0: ballpark.
1: Wouldn't fit. I don't believe it would. I mean,
0: it
1: maybe
0: wouldn't.
1: Now
0: I just Googled it. So there have been, this is according to Google AI, there have been approximately 20,459 players in Major League Baseball history.
1: How many?
0: Since 1876.
1: How many?
0: 20,459.
1: Yeah. So you wouldn't even, basically the lower bowl at Citizens Bank Park. I think when you put it into that perspective, people are like, oh my God, he's right. I mean, it's just, that wouldn't even fill the Xfinity Mobile Arena.
0: Oh, it gets better. So not only have there only been 20,000 plus to ever play in a Major League Baseball game, I just said, how many All-Stars have there been? 2,227 individual players have been selected to an All-Stars game. So you are one of 2,227.
1: That's pretty wild.
0: Like, you should be proud of yourself, man. It's incredible.
1: It's pretty wild when you put it like that. I guess when, like I said, when it's happening to you, you don't realize all this. You're not even thinking about all this. You're kind of thinking like, okay, I've gotten to this point in my career, and that's a good sign. That's a nice step. And it, I don't know. It's so hard for me to kind of put into words like what it meant to me when I played, because I was in more of a worried thing. Like, I don't want to screw this up for the city. I'm the only, if we would have had two or three All-Stars, I think it would have been different. But like, I was the only one. So it was like, man, I do not screw up. So I like was putting pressure when I should have been having a good time. I was just putting pressure on myself the whole time.
0: And I think it would have to be even more pressure from the pitcher position. Like, if you're a hitter and you
1: one
0: come up and
1: pitch,
0: strike out.
1: Yeah. Yeah. I mean, you're a hitter, you strike out, you're supposed to strike out. Yeah. I mean, you fail, you know, 7 out of 10 times and you're a Hall of Famer as a hitter. But I mean, as a pitcher, you go out there and fail in that one shining moment, you're screwed.
0: Well, we got a montage of Ricky Bowe's performance, but before we get to that, just to bring back some memories, I want to read you to the starting lineups for the 96 All-Star Game. I mean, you hear some of these names, and it brings back memories. You want me to start with the American League or the National League?
1: Go ahead, American League.
0: Here were the American League starters in 96. Kenny Lofton in center field.
1: Great player.
0: Wade Boggs at third base.
1: Unbelievable Hall of Famer.
0: Roberto Alomar at second.
1: Oh, my goodness. Dude could play.
0: Albert Bell in left field.
1: He was just a beast.
0: Mo Vaughn at first.
1: He could hit home runs like they're going out of style.
0: Ivan Rodriguez behind the plate.
1: Pudge, probably one of the best ever to catch.
0: Cal Ripken Jr. at shortstop.
1: No caption needed.
0: Brady Anderson in right field. And the starting pitcher was Charles Nagy.
1: Charles Nagy. UConn.
0: Insane lineup.
1: We had a bunch of guys from Connecticut, believe it or not, there.
0: In that game?
1: Yeah.
0: All right, listen to the National League now. Center field, Lance Johnson. Shortstop, Barry Larkin.
1: Hall of Famer.
0: Left fielder, Barry Bonds. That was before you threw at him.
1: That was before, so we were buddies at that point. He actually made a play during my inning.
0: It's coming up in the montage.
1: There you go.
0: Yes, it is. First base, Fred McGriff, the crime dog. Catcher, Mike Piazza from Norristown.
1: Yep.
0: Right fielder, Dante Bichette.
1: Dante Bichette.
0: Third baseman, Chipper Jones. Second base.
1: Larry.
0: Second base, Craig Biggio.
1: Biggio.
0: And the starting pitcher, John Smoltz. I mean, you look at these names.
1: Was Bagwell not on that team?
0: Didn't start.
1: But he was on the team.
0: He was. Reserves.
1: Another Connecticut guy.
0: Bagwell was a reserve. Ken Caminiti was a reserve. Ozzie Smith was a reserve. Tony Gwynn.
1: The irony of the situation with Bagwell in high school. He pitched against us, and I was a catcher.
0: Yeah.
1: Isn't that weird?
0: That he's playing in the field, you're the pitcher. Yeah, but look at some of these reserves. Tony Gwynn, Gary Sheffield, Tom Glavine was on that roster, Greg Maddux, Pedro Martinez. It's amazing, man.
1: It is pretty amazing.
0: Sandy Alomar, Joe Carter, Frank Thomas, Mark McGuire, Edgar Martinez. I mean, some of these names, Alex Rodriguez. Ken Griffey Jr. was a reserve on the American League team.
1: A reserve.
0: Insane.
1: Think about that. Ken Griffey Jr. is a reserve.
0: It's just wild, man. It is absolutely wild. So here's what happened with Ricky Pitalico. So you come in. Let me get the exact inning that he comes in. I'm sure you remember everything. Well, first of all,
1: how
0: many family members in attendance?
1: Let's see. It was my family, my aunt, my uncle, my cousins, my incoming family, because I was engaged at that point. I would say probably
0: 25 family members. Now, your daughters weren't born yet, obviously.
1: Yeah, they
0: right?
1: weren't there.
0: So they weren't there.
1: They weren't there. We'll just keep it.
0: I'm sure they've seen highlights of it. So fifth inning, they go to Ricky Pitalico to come in. You come into the game. In front of the home crowd, what was that like? When you get the call to the pen, you're coming in.
1: It was pretty cool. I wish I could remember who it was in the bullpen looked at me and said, hey, take this in when you jog in. You're at your home stadium. Take it in. Hear the crowd. Because you got to understand, like, as a reliever, you're running in. You don't hear the crowd. Like, you don't want to hear the crowd. So you just kind of zone everything out. That was one of the first times I could remember stepping out of that bullpen, which I did hundreds of times. That I actually was like paying attention, like to people, not necessarily to, I always pay attention to the game, but to the people. And, you know, at the vet, you go down and there's a wall that gets shorter as you get closer. And I remember right when I got to the edge, I kind of peeked to my left and people were like standing up like a wave. So it was pretty cool. And it got loud. It got really loud.
0: Adrenaline must have been through the roof, man.
1: It was getting there. It was getting there. But like I told you, I had that that thought process that I was putting more pressure on myself. So even though I was taking it in, I'm like, oh, now you better not give up a run. That's what I was thinking.
0: Do you remember how it all went down? You faced four batters.
1: Yeah, I mean, I know what happened.
0: So you come in.
1: I mean, I know what you're saying. Like, do I remember every pitch now?
0: So who was the first batter you faced? You remember?
1: Pudge Rodriguez.
0: Pudge Rodriguez struck him out swinging.
1: Yeah, you know what? I made a good pitch on Pudge. Struck him out with I think it was a curveball. But you know what bothered me? I should have struck Ripken out, but I babied him.
0: You still got him out.
1: I know it sounds bad, but I didn't go after him like I should have.
0: He's a legend.
1: Well, no, I just didn't want to hit him.
0: Gotcha. So you strike out Pudge, then you face Cal Ripken Jr. He flies out to left field. You know who caught it?
1: Bonds.
0: Barry Bonds, believe it or not.
1: I know he was in left field. So
0: then you face Brady Anderson.
1: Yeah.
0: Should have been a 1-2-3 inning.
1: Yep.
0: But somebody committed an error.
1: Ken Caminiti.
0: Ken Caminiti boots it.
1: Yeah.
0: Did he get booed by the Philly fans?
1: Yes. And I remember he just booted it. It was like kind of a normal play, and he just kicked it. And he literally gives me the ball, and you could see he's like shaking, and he flips me the ball, and he said something like, it had to be with you on the mound, didn't it? Had to be with you, as if they don't hate me enough here. I remember him like muttering something like that. And I said, we're all right. We're good. We're good. And that was it. He just went back over to third.
0: All right, so you got a man on first due to the error, and then another guy comes up to the plate. Who was it?
1: Jay Buhner. Because you can't say the name, I'll say it.
0: Jay Buhner, he lines out to center field.
1: He can't say the name. He's tried it earlier today. It did not work.
0: Yeah, I always mess it up.
21: Say it again.
0: Jay Buhner.
1: I do have to say something about Ken Caminiti. He's passed away. I will say this. The first time I ever went into San Diego, he was the third guy I faced. I had just struck out two in the inning, and he was the third guy. And he looked at me, and I ended up walking him on four pitches. Comes to me the next day during batting practice. And like, we were stretching. They had batting practice. And he walks over to me, goes, that's the first time I've ever walked on four strikes, and just walked away from me.
0: Bad calls?
1: Oh, they were awful. Awful. I'll never forget that. But back then, it was like, you're a rookie and he's not type thing.
0: And no ABS.
1: Yeah, so it was pretty cool thing for him to say.
0: And no ABS. But I'm very excited about this. We were able to find the footage from the 1996 All-Star game. So we have you coming to the mound and the last pitch of all the at-bats. All right, so here it is from 1996, our very own Ricky Batalico at Veterans Stadium for the 96 All-Star Game. Enjoy.
11: And the ball handed to the Phillies representative, Ricky Batalico. Batalico's 1-2 pitch. Struck him out. Auspicious debut.
12: Joe said he had a good breaking ball, and that's what I think it was on Rodriguez.
11: And Ripken lifts this one to left. Barry Bonds over toward the line and calling. There's the second out. Hit the third. Caminiti knocks it down and then has no play as Anderson is aboard with two out. Anderson is running. Buhner lines at the center, but Johnson with the speed gets there for the catch. He didn't apparently realize how many outs there were. That ends it, Lance. Job well done.
0: Job well done, Ricky Bo.
1: Yeah. Oh, man, I feel bad now that I don't remember the fans booing Caminiti like that. It was pretty loud. So the boo birds were there, too. So, yeah, I mean, you wonder why I said, like, last night brought back different memories because of the boos. And it just made me realize that they're still here. You know what I mean? Because sometimes the players now are a little bit different. It's just the game is different. And that you don't get that kind of booze a lot. And it kind of made me feel right back at home last night hearing all those boos.
0: Yeah, the fans care, man. And they clearly cared about you in 96.
1: It was fun.
0: What was it like now? You get out of the inning, three outs, no runs, and you're walking back to the dugout and the fans are giving you the ovation. It's got to be amazing.
1: It was a relief. I think it was just a relief. After it was weird because I'm coming off. I wanted to go back out. Like, I was like, can I get one more? They're like, no, we got a lot of guys that need to pitch tonight. So it was just one of those things where I felt like, all right, now that I got that under my belt, I'd like to go out there and pitch again. You know what I mean?
0: Yep.
1: But yeah, they don't let you in all-star games.
0: Now, pretty awesome, though. You know who replaced you?
1: Smoltz?
0: Pedro Martinez.
1: Oh, wait, I came in after Smoltz, right?
0: You came in for Glavin.
1: Glavin. Who? It went Maddox, Glavin?
0: It went Smoltz.
1: Maddox, Glavin.
0: Smoltz pitched two innings, and then they gave the ball to Chuck Finley.
1: Oh, are you sure?
0: Then Glavin.
1: What team was Finley on?
0: I'm sorry, that's American League.
1: Yes.
0: I'm messing it all up. Hold on. I'm looking at things. So went Smoltz, then Kevin Brown.
1: Kevin Brown. Oh, man, what a sinker that dude
0: had. Yeah, then Glavin. Then Ricky Bitalik.
1: Yeah.
0: And then Pedro Martinez.
1: Pedro.
0: Came in for you.
1: I set up for Pedro.
0: I mean, you're sandwiched between Glavin and Pedro.
1: That's pretty cool.
0: It's wild, man.
1: Hey, I'll take it.
0: That is wild. So pretty cool, but it's crazy that it's 30 years.
1: It's funny because Jim Salisbury, we know Jim Salisbury, keeps bringing up the point that there was some kind of food poisoning at the All-Star game. I don't remember this.
0: Back in 96?
1: Yeah. I don't remember it. Why does, like, I was asked by a couple people, like, why does he keep bringing that up? And I don't remember that at all. And I ate the food. They had lobster tails the last night.
0: And I'm looking here. No, it says here, according to Google AI, there's been no food poisoning outbreak that impacted the 96 All-Star.
1: You know who kept asking me? Cole Weintraub. And I was like, I don't know what you're talking about. I don't remember this at all.
0: Here's what it says. This specific event is often confused with Padres third baseman Ken Caminiti's legendary Snickers game, where he battled severe food poisoning and dehydration during a series in Monterrey, Mexico a month later.
1: Why would that be?
0: I don't know.
1: Oh, but maybe he was talking about like things that, well, why would that be a big deal?
0: Doesn't make sense. Well, if Salisbury or Cole are listening, what are you talking about? Give us a call.
1: Cole wouldn't tell me. I was like, I don't know what you're talking about. And he's like, food poisoning. I'm like, no, I don't know what you're talking about.
0: Text Ricky Bo. But pretty awesome. So those are the memories the last time the Phillies hosted an All-Star game. Let's hope we have a lot of great memories tonight.
1: Yeah.
0: With six players now coming in.
1: Sure.
0: Three pitchers,
1: three starters, because Schwarber is starting in, leading off the game. Marsh is batting seventh. He's in the outfield. And Christopher Sanchez getting the nod. So we'll probably see Luzardo. I wouldn't doubt if Luzardo backs up
0: Sanchi.
1: Wouldn't surprise me.
0: How many innings do you think Sanchez pitches? One or two?
1: Well, I think only one.
0: He'll pitch one inning, get him out.
1: Why would you go two?
0: You got so many pitchers you got to get in.
1: I mean, you got him. I don't know. I don't know what they'll do. They're not trying to win. You know what I mean? Unless he throws like three pitches, which could happen.
0: Amazing, though. Amazing.
1: You're amazing.
0: Hearing all that from you is pretty cool, man. Pretty damn cool. That was our own Ricky Bitalico.
1: Good job, Patricia, doing that, putting that together. So you don't even say thank you. Phillies
10: pitcher Ricky Bitalico.
0: Some good stories from Ricky today. We got the 96 All-Star Game story. We had the Barry Bonds 1998 story earlier in the show.
1: Well, that was a gift given to us.
0: Yeah, by Al Duncan.
1: Because Al messed that up.
0: I still, though, like Netflix... We talk about the broadcast and what they did wrong with the camera. They just dropped the ball, not asking you to come on the pregame. Like, you would have done it. If they were like, hey, we want you to come on for a quick second.
1: Did I just see something that A-Rod screwed up when he was talking to Verlander?
0: Yes. Yeah, he asked Verlander what it was like to get DFA'd. And Verlander's never been DFA'd in his career.
1: Why would he say that?
0: He got it wrong.
1: It's unbelievable that he doesn't do his homework. That's what that means.
0: Yeah, you got it wrong.
1: Like, if you were going to interview Verlander, wouldn't you do your homework?
0: You would research him up and down.
1: I would do my own homework, right.
0: And you're not going to say anything unless you know it to be true. But it happens a lot. People mess up.
1: I guess you're right.
0: Make mistakes. All right, well, coming up next, We Hear You Part 2, the best voice messages of the show. We do it twice a show, every show, so don't go anywhere. 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
21: It's All-Star Game Day. I am Patricia Caputo with your Fanatic Sports Update. The MLB All-Star Game is tonight. Kyle Schwarber will lead off for the National League. The game comes after Jordan Walker won the Home Run Derby Monday night, hitting 12 home runs to defeat Kyle Schwarber. The All-Star Game starts at 8 p.m. You can listen to the game live right here on The Fanatic. Training camp is right around the corner for the Eagles, with players reporting to the facility on July 28th. Jeff Mosher joined the Midday Show and discussed what defenses fear when it comes to Jalen Hurts.
4: They absolutely fear, or at least used to, what he would do in the run game or the combination run and pass game.
21: The Eagles' first practice is scheduled for July 29th. The Sixers are taking on the Rockets in a summer league matchup. Right now, the Sixers are 2-0 in the summer league, while the quest for LeBron James continues as he remains a free agent for now. The World Cup continues with the semifinals starting this afternoon, where France will take on Spain. 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
0: All right, welcome back in the Unfiltered. A couple hours away from the All-Star game tonight. They just had the red carpet event earlier. They're all making their way over to Citizens Bank Park. Should be a phenomenal event. It's going to be hard to top last night's home run derby, though. I'll tell you that.
1: It is not happening. You can't top it. There's no way. That was phenomenal. The fans were really into it. It's hard to keep the fans into a baseball game that's going on. I think, you all right over there?

0: which should hopefully keep the energy up. But we'll see how it all plays out. But now we're going to do We Hear You. We will get to, before the end of the show, we're going to make our predictions for tonight. MVP predictions, home run predictions. We're going to do all of that coming up.
1: Well, who's yours?
0: We'll do it coming up.
1: You know what's funny? You told me we're doing home run predictions. Did you tell me we were going to do MVP?
0: No, not until just now.
1: Well, I guess it would be the same person.
0: You got a few minutes to think about it.
1: It would be the same person.
0: So I think I know where you're going. I think you know where you're going. Well, keep that thought. Because right now, we hear you. 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Hit it, Patricia.
2: Jim from Souderton here. Yo, Ricky Bo, I love the story about you, Bean, and Barry Bonds. However, we have a special bond with that game, you and I. My 33-year-old son was 6 at the time. That was his very first Phillies game. And I had to explain to him during the game, hey, Evan, don't be surprised if the next time Barry Bonds comes to the plate, they throw at him. And I explained to him about you don't steal all those runs up, etc. And then sure enough, you hit him, and there's a brawl. And I had to explain to my young son then. These things rarely happen. In fact, I had been to hundreds of Phillies games before that, and that is the first and only brawl I've ever seen live. So I want to thank you, Ricky, for a very special day that my son and I hold near and dear to our heart. And we love you, man. Once again, that was a great memory, and you're the best, Ricky.
1: You are more than welcome, and I appreciate it. I didn't tell you this. I obviously come out of the game. Me and Bonds are ejected. So there's my guy's on first base. What do you think happened? Next pitch.
0: No.
1: Home run.
0: So you got charged with an earned run?
1: So I got charged with an earned run on top of it.
0: I didn't know that.
1: Oh, yeah. Yeah, I forgot about that.
0: Still an awesome story.
1: I think it was JT Snow took Wayne Gomes deep.
0: Really?
1: Yep.
0: JT Snow. That name's a blast from the past. But yeah, great story. If you missed it, coming up, I think it's now on YouTube. It's a full segment we did. It's about 18 minutes long of Ricky telling the whole story. It's great. So after the show ends at 6, go over to YouTube and watch the whole thing. 97.5 The Fanatics YouTube. Phenomenal stuff from Ricky Bo on the Barry Bonds incident. All right, let's keep it rolling.
3: Philly is the greatest sports city in the world, and Philly is the greatest wrestling city in the world, going back to ECW days. As far as the Home Run Derby goes, I want to congratulate both of the finalists, though. They put on the show. Of course, I want Swarber to win, but I think it was a disadvantage for him going first instead of last, because if you're going last, you know what home run mark to hit. Well, all I'm saying is go Phillies.
0: Yeah, he's right. Jordan Walker did have the advantage going second, but he earned the advantage because they based it off of what you did in the round before.
1: No, you're right. You're absolutely 100% right. I mean, what it's all about is, you know what? You've got to hit some home runs early. And that's the difference, I guess.
0: Now, you know what's crazy? We asked the question, is this the best sports city in America? And the caller just said yes. And then he threw in also the best wrestling city. And he drops an ECW reference. I wasn't expecting an ECW reference. Have you ever been to an ECW match back at the old Bingo Hall in South Philly?
1: No.
0: Ricky, I'm telling you, man, before ECW even became like a part of the
1: WWE. East Coast Wrestling?
0: Well, it started out as East Coast Wrestling, and then they switched it to Extreme Championship Wrestling. And it used to be at the Bingo Hall in South Philadelphia. Phenomenal, dude. Like, it was the most wild wrestling matches you would ever see. The hardcore wrestling. You can't get away with doing that stuff anymore.
1: I got you.
0: Every Philadelphian out there who went to an ECW match at the old Bingo Hall in South Philly knows exactly what I'm talking about. Phenomenal stuff. All right, what else we got?
4: Hey, as far as I'm concerned, Philly is the best sports city in the world. We're blue collar, we're grinders, and as far as for Josh Hart talking all that nonsense, considering the fact he went to Villanova, did he not? For him to go ahead and troll Philly like that, that's a violation and a half.
0: Yeah, Josh Hart, I do think he's trolling us on purpose, though.
1: Why would he?
0: Like, for him to double down on it, you know, again, say, oh, they're not a true sports city. Like, he's doing it on purpose because he knows it's going to get a reaction from a city that is.
1: He took shots at him a couple weeks ago. What was it, a week ago when he sent out that video that went viral?
0: You talking about the second time
1: yes.
0: he said it? Yeah.
1: Yes.
0: Yeah, he's going to keep doing it.
1: Yeah.
0: Wait, where'd Josh Hart grow up? I know he went to Nova. Where's he from originally? Is he from this area? No, he's from Silver Spring, Maryland. So even though he's a Nova guy, he's not a Philly guy.

0: And whether or not Nova is even considered a Philly school is a whole other debate that we've had quite often over the last few years. But yeah, Josh Hart, forget him. This is a great sports city. A great sports city. And I would argue the best sports city in America. Because this fan base, not only do they care, Ricky, like not only do they care more than anyone else, or at least equal to, no one cares more than the city of Philadelphia. They're a smart fan base. Like last night, not only were they emotional and invested, they understood what they were watching. They understood the moment. They knew when to cheer. They knew when to boo.
1: Right.
0: And the booing wasn't done viciously. It was done as part of the competition, and it elevated the event.
1: I thought they did a really nice job last night. And on all aspects of what was going on, they were there to cheer. They were there to root for the people that they wanted to win. And if you're a visitor, you come in here and you took that the wrong way, that's your own fault. It really is. That's on you. If you feel bad that you were getting booed a little bit by Philadelphia fans because they wanted their guy to win, that's a problem.
0: Yeah, and nobody involved in the event complained. Like, no. Jordan Wilson, his parents, Jordan Walker.
1: This guy,
0: Jordan,
1: Patricia.
0: Jordan Walker, his parents even said after the game how much they loved the Philadelphia fans, that it was all in fun. So, tremendous, tremendous night, and I think it'll continue tonight. All right, let's keep them rolling.
2: Let's face it, LeBron's bigger than the game itself at this point, and probably for the past, what, 5, 8 years maybe? He's bigger than the game. I mean, you have owners sitting around not even knowing or being able to communicate. To me, that's a little bit butt backwards. I don't want to use the other word, but it's butt backwards. And that's what our NBA has turned into today, and it's sad. Now, do I want him? I want him in Philadelphia as bad as any other owner wants him.
0: Yeah, listen, LeBron, I don't believe that he is better than MJ, but we're talking about one of the top two players to ever play the game. When you say he's bigger than the NBA, he deserves the attention that he's getting, and he deserves all of the chase and where's he going to sign. Like, imagine if Michael Jordan, when he was leaving Chicago, was still playing at a high level. Now, LeBron's not playing at the same level he was 5 years ago, but he's still playing at a high level. Like, MJ would have gotten the same attention. Where's he going to go? Who's
1: yes,
0: he going to play with?
1: You are getting that attention, but nowadays it's just so social media. It's too much. It is. It's just too much. And if you are like a media hound, you will let this roll and roll and roll until you're like, all right, I've had enough. Now it's time for me to really kind of boost the social media by telling everybody where I'm going. You know what? Let's do this in a big time way. Do you ever notice everything's got to be like big time? Do you think he just comes out and says it, or do they have a big announcement?
3: He's going to do it tonight, right?
0: Yeah. Well, remember how he's going to do it. We already talked about this. The lights are going to drop. You're going to think Duran's coming out of the bullpen, and it's going to be LeBron James in the Sixers jersey.
1: Why? You ruin everything.
0: There's no way that happens.
1: Like,
0: but
1: you,
0: man,
1: literally
0: that would be awesome.
1: Ruin everything.
0: Listen, you tell me.
1: You just ruined it.
0: There's no chance that happens, but if it did, it would be epic. You would never forget that.
3: That would be big.
1: I don't think it would be with Duran. I think it would be something like sneaky. That wouldn't be sneaky, because if you thought about it, a lot of people would think about it.
0: I got a better idea.
3: I don't think so.
0: The umpire behind the plate. He's got the mask on. You don't know who it is. He calls a strikeout when Sanchez throws the third strike, and then he takes the mask off. It's LeBron. He rips off the chest protector. He's got the Sixers jersey on. The place goes nuts.
1: You want to hear something that could actually be done?
0: Yeah, none of this can happen.
1: How about he goes out there dressed as the umpire with the Philly Fanatic in like the eighth inning or seventh inning when they do that? When he does his little skit, and all of a sudden, instead of, he just rips off the umpire uniform, and he's got a Sixers jersey on.
0: Why not just come out as the Fanatic?
1: Because you can't undress the Fanatic.
0: That is true. The Fanatic is a real person. That is correct.
1: Or the Fanatic comes out in his jersey.
0: That's not a bad thing. Or on the back of the quad, LeBron's got his arms around the...
1: See, I have a much better idea than you did.
0: None of this is going to happen, though. But I do think that the announcement will be done. Like, I don't know. Do you think we get, like, a Sham Sharania report, or is there an announcement?
1: I don't know. I don't know if he would want to. Look, I don't know how thirsty he is for the social media and for the attention right now. Does it happen right before the All-Star game? Does it happen tomorrow? I don't know. Does he want it on a slow day, a fast day? I don't know.
0: Well, he could have all eyes on him.
1: Let's face it, the choice is his. The choice is his as to when to do it, why to do it, how to do it.
0: Yeah, I think if he does it tomorrow, all eyes are on him. And I'm expecting a decision tomorrow.
1: Okay.
0: That's my bet.
1: Somewhat fair.
0: All right, let's get the last one in.
4: Let's get it straight with the Wiz. The Wiz only exists because one of the two tourist traps down there, Geno's or Pat's, I don't know which, and I don't really care, their daddy wouldn't let them put cheese on the grill, so they had to melt some disgusting frickin' cheese Wiz and use it instead. I don't know any Philadelphian who's ever eaten a cheesesteak with cheese Wiz on it. It's a tourist thing, and a bleh.
0: All right, tell us how you really feel, man.
1: My goodness gracious.
0: Yeah, the Wiz, I'm telling you, as a kid, I enjoyed the Wiz. But then once you get to be like, I guess older than 12, you realize the Wiz is not real cheese, and then you go with the Cooper Sharp. Right? I mean, Patricia, you've enjoyed a good cheesesteak in your day.
1: Can I ask you a question? Wiz? When did Cooper Sharp start being like a thing? I'm waiting.
0: Yeah, because I guess when I was a kid,
1: American cheese,
0: it was just like melted with, like, is what you would say.
1: Yeah, American. Yeah,
0: and was that just plain old American?
1: Yes, it's white American cheese, and that makes it all stick together.
0: When did the Cooper Sharp start?
1: Good question.
0: Yeah, it is a good question. It is good though. It is good. Like, we don't have Booney producing
1: today.
0: It has
1: nothing to do with that.
0: Booney's off today, but he made a lot of headlines last
1: week. Isn't it really preference of the person?
0: But Booney made.
1: Has anybody tried cheddar on it? I don't know.
0: Maybe, but Booney made a lot of headlines last week. When he put out on social media that no one would be able to tell the difference between Cooper Sharp and
1: American
0: regular cheese, which I disagree with him. I think you could tell the difference.
1: Okay.
0: We might have to do a taste test.
1: I'm going
0: to
1: tell you, you're probably wrong in this situation, but you are a lot. So it's not going to like stun you by any stretch of the imagination.
0: Never.
1: But he's absolutely right. I mean, the two that do the Wiz are on the same street.
0: I think you can get Wiz everywhere.
1: Are you sure?
0: I think you can.
1: It's not even real. Is it real cheese?
3: You shouldn't be able to get it.
0: I don't know if it is.
1: Cheese Whiz. Is it real?
0: I'm not sure. No, but do you know what kind of cheese isn't yours? Nacho cheese. All right, coming up next, we'll give you. You never heard that corny joke? Ricky looked at me like,
1: yeah,
0: I just
1: when I was like four. I mean, what are you doing?
0: Nacho cheese. All right, coming
1: what a
0: up,
1: dumbass.
0: Coming
3: Why
0: up,
3: did you let him say that.
0: He looked at me
1: don't. You see what I mean? It just comes out of nowhere, and you're like. Guaranteed he gets a text from Bridget.
3: Can't let him pause.
1: Guaranteed Bridget is texting you right now.
0: Do you know what a pilot's favorite pizza is?
1: Don't want to hear it.
0: Plain. All right, coming up next, we got our... we'll give you our predictions for tonight's All-Star game. We'll take a look at the lineups again. We'll make our predictions. 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
0: All right, we're coming down the home stretch here on Unfiltered. Coming up next, though, at 6 o'clock on the radio side, don't go anywhere, because Ray Dunn is live from Live Casino getting you ready for the All-Star Game. He's going to do a pregame show from 6 to 8, and then we're going to carry the All-Star Game right here on 97.5 The Fanatic, so you can listen to us all night long. Before we give you our All-Star Game predictions, we're going to give you some home run predictions, MVP predictions, and all that good stuff. We opened up the show today just so happy about how everything went last night with the Home Run Derby. And not only on the field, great showing from Kyle Schwarber and Bryce Harper. And it was really what the crowd brought last night. And it made you proud to be a Philadelphia sports fan, because they showed last night why this is the best damn sports city in America. And that's the question that we threw out to everyone, Ricky. And listen, I mean, this isn't even hyperbole. Like, I do believe Philadelphia, there's not, I'm not saying there aren't cities that might be equal to Philly.
1: Right.
0: There's no city better than
1: Philly. No, it's outstanding for sports. I mean, it's kind of weird because when you think of Philadelphia, you don't think of anything except for their sports teams right off the top of your head, right? Think about this. New York City, you think about Broadway. You think about Manhattan. You think about skyscrapers. You think about all that stuff. And their sports teams come later. When you think about Philadelphia, it's up front. It's first and foremost.
0: The other crazy thing, too, when you talk about New York, though, is even if you do look at the sports teams, there's multiple baseball teams. There's multiple hockey teams. There's multiple basketball teams. There's multiple football teams. You don't have that here. Everyone knows if you're from this area, the Delaware Valley, you're all in on the Phillies, the Eagles, the Sixers, the Flyers.
1: And how weird is it that they all play in a three-block area?
0: Yeah, they do.
1: Isn't that strange?
0: Will that continue?
1: There are All-Star Game MVP odds out.
0: Oh, there are. Okay, we'll get to that.
1: Would you like to guess the best odds? The two best odds.
0: Hold that thought very quickly.
1: I don't want to hold the thought.
0: Let's get the final Twitter poll results on if we're the best city first, and then we'll switch gears to tonight.
1: The answer is yes.
0: Are we the best sports city in America? Twitter poll stood strong like it does every show for all 4 hours, thanks to Dr. Avi Donapel of Iron Mountain Men's Health. All right, Patricia, give us the final numbers.
2: All right. Is Philadelphia the greatest sports city in America? Yes at 90%, no at 10%.
0: Damn, 90% saying yes. And listen, like I just said, I believe we are the best, but there's certainly no one better. Like, you might say, oh, no, this town is equal to it. No one is better than Philly. But we'll be on full display again tonight at the All-Star Game. All right, MVP odds tonight.
1: I want you to guess who the top two players are to win the MVP.
0: Kyle Schwarber and Bryce Harper.
1: Yes.
0: Are they really?
1: It's unbelievable. This is from Bet Parks, obviously, and...
0: What are the odds? What are the odds for Schwarber?
1: Plus 1,200.
0: How about Harper?
1: Plus 1,500.
0: I guess it's because you're not... How many at-bats do you think Schwarber gets?
1: Two.
0: And how about Harper? Because he's not starting the game.
1: Probably one.
0: Yeah, Harper might only get...
1: Literally, you're going to have to homer.
0: In your one at-bat. What's Brandon Marsh's odds?
1: Mike Trout is plus 3,000, and he's a leadoff hitter for the American League.
0: What's Brandon Marsh? Does he even have odds?
1: Yes, plus 3,000.
0: The same as Mike Trout.
1: Right there with Mike Trout.
0: All right. Who's your prediction then? Who's going to win the MVP tonight? Do you think it will be a Philadelphia Philly?
1: I think they lean towards it in the All-Star game. So if either one of them does something, yeah, I do believe that. I think Schwarber's going to homer, so I think he's going to put himself on the block.
0: So you think Schwarber's going yard?
1: Yeah.
0: The best odds to hit a home run tonight. Now, this is according to my FanDuel app. Kyle Schwarber at a plus 340. The closest to him is Junior Caminero at a plus 500. So Schwarber has by far the best odds to hit a home run tonight.
1: That's funny because you got Junior Caminero, right? He's plus 2200 for
0: MVP.
1: For the MVP.
0: Who do you think's favored in the game tonight?
1: I would say National League because it's in Philly.
0: Yeah, minus 134 for the National League. You remember the days when it used to actually matter for home field advantage in the World Series? That was kind of dumb, wasn't it? Did you like that?
1: What did you have for it? Minus one what?
0: Minus 134.
1: This one's minus 132, so yeah.
0: Do you remember that, though, when the winner would get home field advantage in the World Series?
1: Yes.
0: That was so stupid.
1: That was the dumbest thing in the world because there were 10 teams that were out of it, and they had guys playing in the game. It didn't make any sense whatsoever.
0: Yeah, I hated that.
1: None.
0: I hated it. All right, so I got some specials for Christopher Sanchez. You ready?
1: Good.
0: Christopher Sanchez to go three up and three down in the first inning, a plus 135. Does he go three up and three down? I think he does.
1: Plus 135?
0: Yeah.
1: Yeah, I could see it happen. Although, look at his last couple games.
0: I know, this is a tough lineup he's got to go through. All right, let's look at the lineups. Who's the starting lineup for the American League before we get to the starting lineup for... the National League. You have that up?
1: I will have it up in 1 second. Here we go.
0: All right, who's the American League starting lineup tonight?
1: The American League will throw up Mike Trout, Alvarez, Langoliers. I love that name. He's catching from the A's. Caminero is at third base. He's batting fourth. Witt Jr. is batting fifth. He's the shortstop. Cody Bellinger is in right field. Ben Rice, first base. Riley Green in left field and Clement, the second baseman, will bat ninth.
0: How about the National League?
1: The National League. Kyle Schwarber will be leading off and DHing. Soto will bat second. Freddie Freeman is third. Abrams will bat fourth. He's at shortstop. Muncy will bat fifth. He's at third base. Albies, the switch hitter, he's at second base and batting sixth. Brandon Marsh is batting seventh in right field. Pajes is in center field batting eighth. And Drake Baldwin, the catcher, will bat ninth.
0: All right, now, before we give you the official home run MVP predictions from us tonight, did you see who's throwing out the ceremonial first pitch tonight?
1: Mike Schmidt and Steve Carlton.
0: That is correct. And did you see who is receiving the first pitch?
1: Chooch?
0: No, this is interesting.
1: Hold on. Is he from the Phillies?
0: Two people are receiving the first pitch.
1: Are they from the Phillies?
0: They are.
1: JT's not.
0: Nope.
1: Bob Boone.
0: Now, here's what you're not going to get.
1: Not Bob Boone.
0: Cole Hamels and Scott Rolen. Yeah, Scott Rolen. So Schmidt and Carlton are throwing out the first pitch. Hamels and Rolen are receiving it. Rolen's an interesting choice.
1: He's in the Hall of Fame.
0: He is. But when you think of Philadelphia Phillies, you don't necessarily think Scott Rolen anymore after what happened.
1: Very interesting.
0: Yeah, so that'll be the four ceremonial first pitch tonight. All right, so you're going, I think you're going Schwarber to hit a home run and Schwarber to win the MVP.
1: Yeah, I'm going double Schwarbs.
0: You know what I'm doing?
1: Harpers.
0: I'm going double Harp. Bryce Harper was massively disappointed last night. He didn't get out of the first round of the home run derby. Harper, even if he only gets one at bat, he's going to make the most of it. He's going yard. Harper will be the MVP. The showman shows up big tonight. Harper's odds to hit a home run tonight are not great. I don't even have odds for him. I don't even have odds to hit a home run.
1: Kind of hard to have odds to hit a home run because he's coming off the bench.
0: Yeah, so he doesn't have odds tonight.
1: Probably just the starters. But he has odds to be an MVP.
0: Yeah, what are his odds? Plus 3,000?
1: 1,500. Yeah. Schwarber is 1,200, and then Harper is 15.
0: Vegas knows something.
1: Yeah, they know something.
0: Harper's not even starting. He's got close to the same odds as Schwarbs.
1: Because it's in Philadelphia.
0: From the Philadelphia Phillies.
1: You know he's going to play.
0: All right, very quickly, deal of the week. Don't forget, we brought back the Maury's Pier half-off tickets. It's the last chance. One same-day ride and water park combo ticket for just $70. That's unlimited rides on all three piers, access to both water parks for a whole day. I just did it this weekend. 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All right, coming up on the TV side, I think you got Bird's Huddle leading you into Calling All Stars.
1: Yep.
0: And on the radio side, Ray Dunn has a special all-star game pregame show. 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
3: Nice. How about that?
0: He's live at the Live Casino. He'll lead you into our coverage of the all-star game tonight. Hope everybody enjoys it. We'll be back at it tomorrow for a What Movie Wednesday. Johnny Marks co-hosting with me tomorrow as Ricky Bo gets a much-deserved day off. I'll see everybody tomorrow. Have a great night, everybody.
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2: 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I am Patricia Caputo with your Fanatic Sports Update. The MLB All-Star Game is tonight. Kyle Schwarber will lead off for the National League. The game comes after Jordan Walker won the Home Run Derby Monday night, hitting 12 home runs to defeat Kyle Schwarber. The All-Star Game starts at 8 p.m. You can listen to the game live right here on The Fanatic. Training camp is right around the corner for the Eagles, with players reporting to the facility on July 28th. Jeff Mosher joined the midday show and discuss what defenses fear when it comes to Jalen Hurts.
4: They absolutely fear, or at least used to, what he would do in the run game or the combination run and pass game.
2: The Eagles' first practice is scheduled for July 29th. 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
30: Man, they're not kidding that they dropped the standards for all-stars if you list me as one of them, but I'm looking forward to hanging out with all of you tonight from Live Casino and Hotel Philadelphia here in the Stadium District. I'm Ray Dunn hanging out with you. It is the Fanatic Midsummer Classic pregame show. We got 2 hours to hang out with you in the center of the action. Plenty of people making their way already down here to South Philadelphia. Yesterday, I got the chance to go down to the Home Run Derby. It was packed around this time. It was amazing. I got into the Home Run Derby Derby last night, probably just before the 6 o'clock hour, around this time yesterday, the ballpark was already packed. Why? Everybody wants to see batting practice. But we got plenty of people hanging out here right now, getting themselves something to eat, something to drink, hanging out at Live Casino and Hotel Philadelphia. We're inside of Sports and Social, so if you're coming down and you're thinking you're going to go in closer to the first pitch, maybe you want to come enjoy one of the burgers you heard me talk about so many times when we were down here during all the soccer matches down here in the Stadium District. Maybe that's what intrigues you. I see someone in front of me's got a super light on a hot night like tonight. That might be a good call for you as well. And also, just to take in a little bit of the atmosphere, if you're not going to the game, you're getting a nice slice of all different fandoms that have made their way here to Philadelphia. I was coming down on the Broad Street line. Wanted to give up my seat to an older gentleman. Looked up, guy had a Braves hat on. I was too deep into it at that point. It would have made me a bad guy to not give up the seat. Got a chance to talk with him. Let him know, hey, you know, he was telling me, it's just so cool. You got all the stadiums down here. You know, it's great. I was like, you know, we also got down here a casino. His wife, not thrilled that I let him know about that. But Live Casino Hotel Philadelphia, great place to be if you're headed down to the action tonight. A lot going on here. We're going to tell you about everything they've got going on, not just tonight, but throughout the entire summer ahead of the All-Star game this evening in Philadelphia. And Philadelphia already showed out last night for the Home Run Derby, an absolutely electric evening that we'll talk about in just a second. But I mentioned the slice of fandoms you can see from where I'm sitting right now to my left, the 52-foot video wall here inside of Sports and Social, where, again, if you're not going to the game, great place for you to go watch the game. I could see also to my left maybe some odds rolling right there over the FanDuel Sportsbook. We're going to go over some of the best bets for tonight later on the program. And to my right, I am looking at just slot machines, and blackjack tables. And at one blackjack table, I could see a Rangers fan. I could see a Bobby Witt jersey. So we got Royals fans in the house, some Schwarber jerseys in front of me. I got a Juan Soto jersey, Mets, and I got a Garrett Cole jersey going with the Yankees. I saw a Joe Carter Blue Jays jersey a matter of moments ago. So we got a lot going on down here, and we look forward to all of you being a part of it tonight. Nick Earnshaw back at the station in Ballykinwood, and Nick's already had himself a day. You were down at the red carpet. You got to see all the stars. You got big-timed by Paul Skeens and Livy Dunn. Nick, how are you this evening?
7: Oh, I'm doing great, Ray. It sounds like a great time down there. And yes, I was big-timed by Livy Dunn and Paul Skeens. Tried to get a question off, and they just kept walking. The video's on social media if you want to check it out.
30: Yeah, it's a tough look for you. At the next family reunion, Livy and I will talk. We will break down what went down over that. I feel 40 on that one, but doing great work down there at the red carpet. We'll ask about your experience coming up. But I want to start here because we did so much conversation today, and the conversation of the last 24 hours is kind of how Philadelphia won the night if you're inside of Philadelphia. Philadelphia lost the night if you're outside of Philadelphia, especially if you work in New York. That was a big talking point. So, I can't believe they're booing. I can't believe this, that, the other thing. Everyone offended all of a sudden by the boo. And for me, Philadelphia has won not just tonight, not just this week, because of the fans, but I think because of the organization that the Phillies have put in place, that is what has won this week. And if you don't understand where I'm going with this one, think about a decade ago where we were as a Philadelphia Phillies fan. You were watching a team that was well on its way to 90-plus losses. You had been already halfway through what would be a decade-long drought of postseason baseball in Philadelphia, and the incremental strides that have been made really since Bryce Harper signed here. And when they announced this in 2019, they announced this All-Star game, which is crazy because you go and look and say, hey, where are they going in 2028? We don't know yet. We just know next year is Wrigley. They got ahead of this one because they knew America turning 250. They would want to be here. Philadelphia right now averaging an All-Star game every 25 years over the last 50 years. They had one 30 years ago. I think a guy named Ricky Vitalico participated in that one at the Vet. And then 1976. So those are the last two All-Star games here. They wanted it to be here for America 250. And you just look at the steps that this organization has taken in that time. Bryce Harper's arrival in 2019. I've long said that he is the one that changed the trajectory of baseball in this town. A decade ago, I've been sat watching Ty Kelly in a July game. Now I'm watching the All-Star game in July with Phillies being at front and center of it. It's not just about having the All-Stars here. It's about the investment that they've put into this organization and what you've seen from John Middleton and obviously the leadership of this group to invest in the talent that's allowed you to have frontline players at the center of the action. Think about Kyle Schwarber last night. Could you imagine last night's Home Run Derby? And this goes back to the offseason and why it was so important for them to lock him in and really cement him as a Philly for the rest of his career, at least the rest of his prime. Could you imagine last night's home run derby? And maybe Kyle Schwarber wouldn't have participated if he was not a Philadelphia Philly, but with him wearing any other uniform. That's the investment that they put in. That's the investment they've continued to put in. Now, some of the spending's been reckless. Some of it might have stopped you from winning a World Series along the way. But the investment here to put them as a top-line organization in this sport and across sports. And then tonight, also a celebration of some of the shrewd moves. You mentioned signing Schwarber, which was far from a home run when they did it initially in 2022. It's turned out to be one of the great signings in franchise history. But some of the trades along the way, the Christopher Sanchez deal. I understand Curtis Meade hit a home run off of him last month, but come on. What a win that was for this organization, going back to Klentak. And tonight, I'd like to put to bed something that has been a conversation around this organization since the trade deadline in 2022. The Phillies, far and away, won that Brandon Marsh and Logan Ohapi deal. Certainly tonight, you get to see him start in an All-Star game in Philadelphia, in right field, for the National League. He will be batting seventh in right field, and he ultimately put an end and a close to that debate. JT Realmuto, whether or not you've agreed with the contract in the offseason, he is still here with the Philadelphia Phillies, and he was going to be your starting catcher over the last couple of years anyways. The fact that you were able to unload a guy who would have been a backup catcher for you for the last couple of years, a guy who has regressed tremendously with the Angels, is not that good a defender, and really has regressed in terms of his ability at the plate. The fact that you got rid of him, and you were able to bring in a guy that ended up starting an All-Star game for you and has been an important outfielder for you in a prime contention window, there is no debate to that one anymore. And that's why when you look at tonight and you look at what last night was for this team, absolutely the fans of Philadelphia take a bow for what you did last night. But this weekend and this week is so much more about what the Phillies organization has done to put themselves at the top of organizations across Major League Baseball and really started to compete like the big market team they are. You go through the history of this organization, 10,000 losses, we know the whole story, the number of golden eras you had before this one, and this one still stands third to the other two. It was really late 70s, early 80s, and then obviously that run from 2007 to 2011. You found yourself a new golden era because they started acting once more like the big market team that they are. And obviously you get to see what this weekend has been for the city of Philadelphia and obviously what this week has been across baseball, watching Philadelphia take center stage as Philadelphia really has for this entire summer. We're back down here at Live Casino and Hotel Philadelphia where we were for a lot of the Fanatic FC shows where we were hanging out doing a number of different things during the World Cup, during all the soccer matches happening down here, a little bit of lead up to the World Cup. But it's been a tremendous summer down here in South Philadelphia. We're so happy to be back here at Live Casino for this one. We're going to get into everything tonight. There's a few things I'm looking forward to that I want to talk with my guy Nick about throughout the show. I also want to get you involved at 610-632-0975. I understand sometimes we're on location and like, no, we're focused on what's happening here. I want to hear from you. If you're making your way on down here, please let us know. Get in on the text line. Get on the phone line, 610-632-0975. What are you excited to see? And what has this last 48 hours really in Philadelphia meant to you as a Phillies fan and as a baseball fan? Because tonight it is just strictly talking about the Midsummer Classic and us locking in on what exactly is happening down here in Philadelphia. I want to get in on the storylines I'm looking at. Obviously, I want to look at some of the players that I'm excited to see that maybe we haven't talked about nearly enough, that the Philadelphia audience has not tapped in nearly enough about. We know the guys for Philadelphia. We know tonight when things get going, right around 8 o'clock, we're going to have a really interesting moment where Mike Trout steps to the plate leading things off for the American League against the Philly. And Christopher Sanchez getting the start for the National League. We'll see what type of ovation is there, and we'll play for you coming up a little bit of the fun that he had talking about Philadelphia and obviously the Phillies and the pipe dream that so many people have had for so long. But beyond that, what do we know, what have we seen, and what can we see here tonight in this All-Star game? Really excited to break that down for you and ask you again at 610-632-0975. What is it that you are excited to see tonight, whether you're watching at home, whether you have yourself a ticket, or maybe you're making your way on down here to Live Casino and Hotel Philadelphia, a tremendous spot to watch the game. Again, we're looking at just the massive 52-foot video wall right now. They got PTI. I'm looking at the mug of Tony Kornheiser, and in a matter of hours, that's going to be a great look at the Major League Baseball All-Star Game. So we want to make sure you all get a chance to get on down here and get yourself to Live Casino and Hotel Philadelphia. Coming up, I mentioned it. We're going to get into the hometown kids getting a chance to play, the excitement around seeing the two of them. What did Bryce Harper have to say about Del Cozone, Kevin McGonigal? Really, really interesting to see what he had to say about him. And then the names that aren't Phillies, that you're looking forward to seeing tonight? There's a couple on the list for me. There's a couple that I'm hoping by tomorrow they have taken the baseball world by storm a little bit more than where we are right now. They're all stars, but let's be honest. You got a game every night with the Phillies. You might not be tapped in exactly what's happening elsewhere across the league. So we could break down a little bit of that. Coming up, you are tuned in to the Fanatic Midsummer Classic pregame show. We are live from Live Casino and Hotel Philadelphia at Sports and Social. 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
7: It's All-Star Game Day in Philadelphia. I'm Nick Earnshaw with your Fanatic Sports Update. We are counting down to tonight's MLB All-Star Game. Christopher Sanchez will start for the National League, and Dylan Cease will start for the American League on the mound. Two Phillies, they are in the NL starting lineup. Kyle Schwarber will lead off as the DH, and Brandon Marsh will bat seventh and play right field. Joan Duran is also one of the other members. Jesus Luzardo and Bryce Harper, who is a legend pick, talked about Philly enjoying the All-Star game.
10: I hope everybody enjoys it. I hope they see the city. I hope they see the community and what it's all about, how great our fan base is, how fired up the city gets for us. So I hope people enjoy that aspect of it.
7: The Sixers lost to the Rockets in the Summer League just a little bit ago, but LeBaron Fylan Jr., the Sixers' first-round pick, had 17 points in the loss. Still no word on LeBron James' next team, but he was seen golfing with Philadelphia native Kevin Hart. I'm Nick Earnshaw on the home of the 2026 MLB All-Star Game in Philadelphia, 97.5 The Fanatic and The Fanatic app.
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30: 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We're inside of Sports and Social. I'm Ray Dunn hanging out with you on the Fanatic Midsummer Classic pregame show. Nick Earnshaw back at our Bally Kenwood studios hanging out with us as well, producing for us. Mike Vito doing the engineering for us. We're hanging out with you leading up to the All-Star game tonight. You'll be able to listen to the All-Star game right here on 97.5 The Fanatic. So be sure if you're driving around all night, just keep it here. Lock in. Keep yourself locked in here. Be able to hear all the action this evening from ESPN Radio as they take you through the call of this one. Carl Ravitch and Doug Glanville with the call there, getting you set for everything going on between the American and the National League. And already on my personal text line, I know we got the Davis Honda text line that we'll get to at some point, 610-632-0975. Something that Andy in Lamberville looking forward to. He hit me a text where, give me a little bit of the odds of Brandon Marsh winning MVP tonight. Do you think there's an opportunity for that? Because, hey, there's a chance he's going to get multiple at-bats here. He is a starter in this game. What would you think of that? It might not be the first one I would go to, and here's the reason why. This is something that I think a lot of people at home, if you're thinking about placing a wager, and like I said in the opening segment, looking directly across, staring me in the eyes right now, is the rolling screen from the FanDuel Sportsbook here at Sports and Social Inside Live Casino Hotel Philadelphia. If you're thinking about going with one of the starters and any of the position players for the All-Star Game MVP, you have to kind of hope that the game-changing play is made early and that pretty much you want to go to bed. That would be the ideal for you. If you take Brandon Marsh to do that, Andy, which if you want to, I'm not going to talk you out of taking a Philly just like yesterday. I didn't talk anyone out of taking either Schwarber or Harper for the home run derby. If you're thinking about Marsh for an All-Star Game MVP, really what you got to do, my advice for you, is hope that there's a play in the fifth inning and then turn off the game, because then you're going to just not want to lie. You're not going to want to see any more action. And if you see any more action, then you're rooting against yourself. That's the tough part about taking one of the starters for the game for one of the MVPs. I know Mike Vito is trying to show me right now where he's at. Plus 3,500 for you on there. Plus really 350 for you there on there. 3,500 for you on the odds to win MVP. So, you know, it's the one that could definitely get you a little payout if you're thinking Marsh for an MVP. I'm not necessarily going down that path here tonight. He is batting seventh starting for the National League. And looking at the two lineups tonight, ultimately for me, the American League's missing some of the big names, especially the names that you would think of at the top of the order, where you go with an Aaron Judge, someone that was a star obviously a year ago that's had a tough go of it this year in Cal Raleigh. And you know, I think on the National League side of things, you're obviously missing Shohei Ohtani. I think the depth in the National League would lead me to lean to the National League in this one. I also think the pitching that you have in the National League, even though you're without some of the top guys for the National League, you go look at the back end of that National League bullpen, and I start thinking, yeah, I don't know how much you're going to be able to get out of them. Really, for the American League, and this is might be a little sacrilegious talking about the starter for your Philadelphia Phillies that's starting for the National League. For me, if they the way to win this one for the American League is to blitz Sanchez early and then just show how difficult it is to hit in Major League Baseball the rest of the way. Dominate a lot of the starting guys for the National League. Get yourself a lead early, and that would be the way for the American League to get a win tonight. Now, ultimately, what does a win mean for you in this game? If you're just tuning back into baseball for the first time in like a decade, it means nothing. There are no stakes for tonight. Nobody's going to be home field in the World Series. Yeah, bragging rights, sure, but ultimately the stakes for tonight, a good exhibition, getting out there, hopefully getting out of there healthy and moving on with the rest of their season. But I'm curious for you, Nick Earnshaw, back in Bally Kenwood, producing for us. When you look at the two rosters, who do you feel like has the edge of the two of them? When you look at the talent, who are you thinking, all right, that would be the team I'm backing here tonight?
7: I think I got to go with the NL, especially, you know, with the way things ended last year, a little derby off, you know, with Kyle Schwarber going yard, winning the whole thing. I think with Bryce on this squad and it being in Philadelphia, I think the National League is going to take this one. I know no Ohtani in this one, but the American League, they've had a great run as of late. You know, they've kind of been the winner other than last year. But no, I like the NL more.
30: So interestingly enough, you mentioned the swing off last year. I did see this Underdog MLB putting this one out on the old Bird app about an hour ago. The swing off participants, if the game is tied after nine innings. So this is the, you know, they got to list out the guys that are going to do it. Hopefully none of them catch an early flight out of there. I know that was the drama last year. Was I think Shohei that had taken it. You could correct me if I'm wrong.
7: He did. Yeah, Nick, he did leave early.
30: Yeah, Otani was like, yeah, peace out, boys. Just, you know, listen, I get it. I understand. You know, it's a long season. You're done. You thought you were done for the night. But so these are the guys that are not allowed to get on their private plane or whatever plane's taking them home. These are your participants for the swing-off if it happens. And if you missed last year, tied after nine innings, instead of doing extra innings, we're not taxing anybody's arm. We're not going to take the guy from the team that's 20 games out right now and force him to throw four innings to try and win a game that doesn't mean anything. So the swing-off, if we're tied after nine innings, your participants in the American League, Randy Arozarena, Wilson Contreras, and Montaka Murakami. So those are your three on the American League side of things. Looking at the National League, Hunter Goodman, Jordan Walker, and James Wood. So, the obvious thing that everyone just caught right there, Kyle Schwarber, who was the star of the swing-off a year ago, would not be one of the swing-off participants tonight, unfortunately, if the game was tied after nine innings. Seems kind of ridiculous. I'll be honest with you, kind of annoyed with it. I'm thinking maybe there's a little bit of Schwarber saying, hey, I need an all-star break at some point. The guy was doing every bit of media possible on Monday, then did the home run derby Monday night, woke up today, continued to do media this morning, back at it tonight, starting for the National League, and then, you know, they're just back in action Thursday against the Mets. So maybe this is a, hey, when I'm done tonight, I want to be done. I want to call it an evening. I don't know that for a fact. That would just be my reasoning behind not listing him, with all due respect to Hunter Goodman, Jordan Walker. Walker, obviously, we know what he can do after seeing it last night, and James Wood. The other side of that also is James Wood and Hunter Goodman would be exciting to watch in that type of setting. So if we do get there, it's not that I'll be disappointed to see those guys, but definitely disappointed to see that Kyle Schwarber isn't one of those participants if they were to get the swing off tonight after you saw the performance he put up last night and obviously last year in the swing off for the National League. So that's just a note for you tonight, a little bit of what you could look for. And I'll be honest with you, I am rooting for the swing off tonight. I know for some people, and I don't think I'm going to get much of a disagreement from you, Nick, in regards to the swing off. I know a year ago we did the conversation, oh, is it good for baseball? Is this a, you know, the old argument with soccer is the best way to decide a game, penalty kicks, or the argument with hockey is the best way to decide a game, a shootout. It's ultimately just an exhibition, and it's really exciting there at the end. And I'll be honest with you, I'll go a little old man on you there for a second, Nick. I stay up late for plenty of games all season long. I'm okay if after nine innings we just decide this one on a swing off, and the ones that actually count are decided by extra innings.
7: See, I want the swing off. No.
30: Yeah, I'm good with that.
7: Give me the swing off. I will stay up for it all night. I'm already on, like, team no sleep. I'll have another energy drink throughout the program tonight. Like, I'm ready to go, okay? Like, they need to have a swing off. I'm all in on it. I love the derby last night was just awesome. I need another round of that tonight.
30: Yeah, you absolutely do. It'd be interesting to see. Like, I would be, like, this might be now. Let's write a little fan fiction for the evening for you. Jordan Walker ends up being the National League participant in the swing off. Philadelphia fans, after getting on him yesterday, and obviously that blew up in our faces, he ends up winning the whole thing, and he was really good about it afterwards, and his dad was really good today. I don't know if you saw the clip that was going around. I saw my guy Tim Kelly from On Patterson, which Tim also, I don't know how he's everywhere all at once. I know Tim, you know, great dude, but like literally I saw today he was talking to Jordan Walker's dad. He had questions asked to Manfred. They got videos going left and right. Him, Anthony Sanfilippo, Bob Cooney, that whole crew over there on Patterson. They're just everywhere all at once. It's truly incredible. But he had Jordan Walker's dad today who was joking around saying he loved the Philadelphia crowd today. But could you imagine the turn where last night Jordan Walker's the villain getting away the hometown team, their guy winning the home run derby. Tonight he gets into the swing off and the National League's hopes are riding on him and the crowd erupts around him. What a great kind of narrative turn that would be for him. And if he were able to also win a swing off and a home run derby back-to-back nights, I feel like he needs more than just $1 million from the home run derby. I feel like there has to be some sort of massive payday coming his way just for the entertainment factor of what he would have put on for 48 hours around here.
0: I think I was going to...
7: Yeah, like I would have, like, if he's able to go out there and hit another, get into the swing off and hit a couple more home runs, I mean, that guy is going to need bonus on bonus on bonus.
30: Yeah, absolutely. Need the bonus on bonus. Now, looking at the other side of things, like, if we got into a swing off tonight, my goal is Contreras Walker again. Like, that would be To me, that's the way I would break this up. Like, all right, you guys didn't get enough of the home run derby last night. Let's give you the swing off. Again, I'm rooting for the swing off tonight. I'm rooting to be tied after nine innings. The only thing that would stop that is maybe if DeRon's in there in the ninth. And we're going to get to that later on in the show because you got some great options at the back end of that bullpen. I think because of where they're playing this game this evening, that decides what you would do in a save situation or that would push you towards maybe reserving someone for a save-only situation. We'll get to that later on, but I want to get to you. Speaking of being the hometown, we talked about Kyle Schwarber being the hometown guy for this team and the fact that he is got one of the guys representing the Phillies was obviously one representing them in the home run derby last night, but we got a couple of hometown players getting an opportunity. I was walking in tonight to Live Casino and Hotel Philadelphia, where we're broadcasting live from, and I saw on the TV Intentional Talks on, and there's Kevin McGonigal, there is Mike Trout, the two of them on set. Why are they both on set? Because they're both playing at home. And Trout yesterday, this one makes waves because it has to. It's we are legally obligated to have this conversation every single year around the trade deadline because, I don't know, Nick, I think they put it in my contract. I'm pretty sure when we all signed up, when you signed the working papers to get a job in radio in Philadelphia and really cover around baseball, I think you just signed away your right to ignore the Mike Trout contract.

0: hear this question today. You know, I hear this a lot. Like I said, I like it. I enjoy coming to Philly. I'm an Angel, obviously. I got no trade clause, so it's all only my decision. Like I said, I love Philly. So.
1: He didn't say no. That's what I heard right there. But he absolutely did not say yes either. He loves being in Philadelphia. He loves coming to Philly. That's an optimal phrasing right there. You know, I love going to Chicago. Chicago, nice city. I like going to it. I'm always fun. It's always great. You know, I like going there. I always love going to Baltimore. Love going down to Camden Yards. You know what I didn't say in those two statements right there, Nick Earnshaw? I didn't say I'm moving either of those places. I didn't say I'm getting up and moving, especially when, you know, the beach is right there and the expectations are just a little different. So I'm sure we're going to see it over the next couple of weeks. I'm sure people are going to run with it, talk about it. We're talking about it again because he was asked the question, and you have to ask him the question. The question was asked yesterday of Buxton as well, whether or not Byron Buxton would waive his no-trade clause if he was ready to come to Philly. And I've said it a couple of times. I'm lusted for Buxton. Byron Buxton were to say, yeah, I'm going to waive my no-trade clause, I'd love to have him here in Philadelphia. It's funny, this kind of parallels between the Trout and Buxton conversations. Two incredibly talented outfielders who have been plagued by injuries and also have no trade clauses that make it very difficult for you to say, yeah, I'd like to go get that guy. But he was asked about it. I'm more interested tonight in what exactly you're going to see when he steps to the plate. I imagine it will be some sort of a celebration of the hometown guy. I thought it was very classy of them to have him bat leadoff in this game. But it's not just that he's batting leadoff against anyone. Like, Nick, if we're talking about him going against The Miz, batting leadoff, okay. You know, that's going to elicit the cheer. If I'm Christopher Sanchez, I've pitched my rear end off for this town. Do I really need to hear everybody throwing the cheers up there for Mike Trout as I'm getting ready to throw my first pitch as the starter in the All-Star game? Now, hopefully he doesn't think like that. But, you know, Nick, I'm more of an emotional guy, I think, than Christopher Sanchez in that regard. I think I might feel a certain type of way.
2: Yeah, I think he's going to want to strike him out right away.
1: Yeah.
2: Like, that's what's going to need to happen. Like, Christopher Sanchez would be like, no, not in my home ballpark. When I'm starting in the All-Star game at CBP, I understand Mike's from around here, but he's not a Philadelphia Philly like I am. That's what would go through my head if I am Christopher Sanchez.
1: Yeah, absolutely. I'm sitting there like, oh, whoa. That ovation better not be louder than mine. Absolutely better not be better than mine. And we'll see what it is. I'm very intrigued to see what type of ovation he gets. I know the conversation's been surrounding, oh, you know, you show him a good time, you show him what's so great about Philadelphia. He knows. You know, the guy who's been to how many Eagles games at this point, the guy who's seen how many Red Octobers happen at this point, you think he's oblivious to the whole thing? Absolutely not. So I don't think we have to prove anything of a good time when it comes to Mike Trout, but I'll be interested in that ovation and interested in the battle between he and Sanchez, and I'll get to it in a second. Another battle I'm looking forward there right at the top of that order. But Kevin Gonigal, really interesting. I mean, this is someone, and I forget the texter, I forget the caller. If you're tuned in tonight, please hit us up at 610-632-0975, because when he was going through the draft process, you know, there isn't exactly draft coverage in the way that the NFL and the NBA drafts are covered when it comes to baseball. It's because you ultimately believe that even with the guy drafted, you're a couple of years away from seeing him. We know, and I think there's certainly a stigma when it comes to the Phillies organization of prospects and the way things work out for him. So getting yourself over the moon about a prospect or about someone just drafted by your organization isn't necessarily a Philly specialty, and not exactly a baseball specialty, but I remember there was someone that was just dying. Oh, you got to take this kid. No, Kevin McCollum, I'm telling you, this kid's got to go. Interestingly enough, Bryce Harper today talking about him, talking about the hometown kid, the Delco kid, playing in his first All-Star game. Yeah, he has a similar wish to a lot of you out there.
3: Yeah, I mean, obviously McGonigal, he's had a great career, you know, thus far, and I said it the other day, you know, I wish he was a Philly just because he was from here and everything else, but he's having a great start to his career. He's an amazing player. I asked him the other day, actually, I said, hey, where were you at in 22? And I said, you were in high school still? He said, yeah. He said, we were up in the stands yelling at all the other people for you. You know, obviously, I think mindset, things like that, you can tell, you know, the type of person he is, and it fits Philly.
2: Right.
1: So the media native, Kevin Gonigal, well, by the way, I just want to put this one out there. I want to ask this question to you. I'm going to ask this specifically to you, Nick, and then maybe if anyone else has a take on when this is going to

0: happen. I'd be interested to hear it. When do we inevitably, like how many years do the Tigers have to struggle and him have to be a star before he enters the Mike Trout territory? Well, you know what they should do? They should just go trade for Kevin Gonigal. Like, we're not obviously there yet. The guy's 21. He's just started with the Tigers. You know, there's certainly a long, bright future ahead of him there. They've got him under contract through 2034. So we're not yet reaching that conversation with Detroit. They're excited about their young phenom. But I know how we work in this town. So I'm curious, how long do you think it would take for them to struggle and for him to be a star before we start to do that type of conversation?
1: I think he would have to be at least in his late 20s, early 30s. Like 31, if they're bad, like really bad at that point, then you start asking the question, because I'm sure he's going to get a nice extension coming up on his next contract. So I think later on, I think he has to be 29, 30, 31 before we even start having that discussion at that point.
0: So I believe he did get the, this is the new way of baseball. J.J. Weatherholt, who one player, you know, I was banging the drum for throughout the season, and I know baseball heaven just didn't really show up for the guy in terms of voting for the fan vote to get him to the All-Star game, but Weatherholt has been tremendous second baseman. He just got a contract. I think it was like an 8-year, 100-something million-dollar contract. Kevin McGonigal did get that deal. He did end up getting it's a 9 for 150.
1: So he would be 30.
0: So he would be 30 at the end
1: right
0: of that one.
1: The next
0: So you're saying, oh, there's definitely another contract for him.
1: Correct.
0: There at that point. Okay, so yeah, we got to wait. You're telling me wait a decade. You're telling me bank the show sheet.
1: Yes.
0: You know, if I'm still doing what I'm doing, you're telling me that's when I got to do it.
1: That's exactly what I'm telling.
0: All right, sounds good. I can live with that one. I can live with that one. Weatherholt was one that just got 8 years at something. And, you know, if St. Louis was actually active about supporting their players, they would have had him, you know, more support the fan vote. I rest my case on that one. I got to tell you, there is a real pain to me when with Jordan Walker, not so much of the display that he put on, but the fact that it was a Cardinal. I have a true, true disdain for the St. Louis Cardinals. And I think I saw Cardinals fans sitting over eating dinner here at Sports and Social, so I'm not necessarily trying to start anything with that guy. But when I tell you, last night, when Walker got announced, when we were going through all the introductions, there was a piece of me that was just booing Walker because he's a Cardinal. And because I have the scars from 2011, I'm booing him. I got a Mets fan looking at me right now, like waiting for me to give it to him. Trust me, would have booed any Met. Don't worry. There would have been plenty of booing going on for the Mets. I saw the jersey right there. I was a little disgusted. But honestly, right now, you got enough problems. I'm not trying to cause any more problems with you when it comes to the Mets. I want you to enjoy a baseball game for once this summer, because I don't think there's going to be many more of those coming your way. All right, you can be at the game Thursday, Phillies-Mets. You're going to be Phillies-Mets on Thursday, making the game for that one? No, see, he knows the game to go to. He's going to the All-Star game. He's got nothing else. He wants nothing else to do with the Mets for the rest of this season. But, Nick, it's the one team, and I don't know if you have a team across sports for me, but the Cardinals, what they did in 2011, I imagine maybe there's some people that go back to the Buccaneers if you think about closing down the vet that game, maybe if you're going to football. But for me, the Cardinals are the one team in sports. It's not the traditional rival for the Phillies. But there is something about that organization that just every time I see it, it's gross for me. And I booed Jordan Walker, not for Jordan Walker last night when he got announced. I booed it because it was a Cardinal. And that came back to bite me, certainly, in the end. Is there an organization for you across sports like that?
1: Oh, yeah. There's a few. For baseball, it's got to be the Arizona Diamondbacks. Being at that Game 7 in 2023, was awful. All right, I saw Corbin Carroll on the red carpet today, and I gave him a look. I didn't even ask him a question. I didn't even want to.
0: So it's funny you say that, because Corbin Carroll, like, he is a part of that team. And there's maybe just, like, because I was high on him, you know, I do the Dynasty Fantasy Baseball. I don't know if I've had this conversation with you, Earnshaw, and it's like the, you know, we got minor league systems, we got contracts, like, we're a bunch of nerds. Like, there's 16 teams, we got minor league system, we got a minor league draft. It's a ridiculous setup. You know, I should find something else to do with my time, but this is what I love. I love baseball. So Corbin Carroll was a guy I was high on before, and I think that kind of builds like a bias for me. Like, ultimately, I hate the Diamondbacks for what they did, but there's also a part of me, and maybe it's because I'm now in this space and in media, and in 2011 I was obviously young and just watching the team, and I was so mad at the Cardinals. I'm so much more mad at the Phillies for that slipped out of their hands, that I don't know if I can get to that same place with the Diamondbacks. But you bring up Corbin Carroll, which is very interesting for me. Two things that I can't wait to see tonight real quickly for you. The National League starting outfield with, again, the risk of being a little sacrilegious with the fact that Brandon Marsh is a part of it, and I'm very excited to see him out there be a part of it. The reserve outfield, when they take the field, Like, do you realize the bench that they have in this All-Star game? Like, I would argue the reserve outfield for the National League tonight is the most impressive outfield if you take the starting for the American League, starting for the National League, bench for the American League. James Wood, Corbin Carroll, Pete Crow Armstrong, the season that Crow Armstrong's having for himself right now, and I just named three guys without naming Jordan Walker. Like, you look at that reserve outfield, and it's probably why I'm looking maybe later in the game if you're going to throw a little wager there on the MVP. If you're thinking, oh, who's going to be MVP of the All-Star game tonight? That reserve outfield has a real chance to do some damage tonight. Nick, that to me is one of two things that I'm dying to see tonight is when they finally get into the game, how the game changes, because there is no drop-off, and arguably you could say it's a step up in terms of talent when you go from the starting outfield of the National League to the reserves.
1: Yeah, that's why I'm taking the National League tonight, because I think the bench is much better than the American League, and I think you have power in James Wood, you got PCA coming off the bench, Luis Arraez is just going to find a way on base at some point, and you got Bryce Harper, the showman. He's going to want to show off a little bit later in the game, I guarantee it.
0: Yeah, that's in, you know, you mentioned there with Harper, and I think that for a lot of people, maybe the hometown pick that I'm looking at my television right now, can you believe it? Bryce Harper and Kyle Schwarber are doing more media.
1: Shocker.
0: I mean, these guys, I think at this point, have super glued a microphone to their hand for the last 24 hours. I get that they did end up, you know, participating in the Home Run Derby last night, but it feels like every time you see them outside of those few hours last night, there's a microphone in their hand or they're doing some sort of conversation. It's amazing. And obviously, you have to wear that when you are the star and you are the face of the franchise here. Now, one Philly that I'm interested in seeing tonight that I mentioned, the matchup with Mike Trout has me interested. It's the second matchup of the game. Whatever happens with Trout is going to be a story because it's Philadelphia. Yordan Alvarez versus Christopher Sanchez tonight with the second at-bat of the All-Star game. You're going to be seated because you're seated anyways for that portion of the game. It is the beginning of the All-Star game. But Alvarez-Sanchez tonight is two guys, and granted Sanchez has kind of cooled off over his last couple of starts, but near the peak of their powers to open up the All-Star game, yes, the moment Mike Trout's going to be sweet for the reasons that it is, but man, I cannot wait to see those two match up. Alvarez already 31 home runs this season, over at 1,000 OPS, and obviously those of you in Philadelphia know what Christopher Sanchez has been. That's the type of matchup when you put together an All-Star game you're dying to see. Left on left right there, but someone that hasn't mattered what you've thrown at him. He's been hitting the baseball, and for Sanchez, someone that has been one of the preeminent starters, not just this season of baseball, but obviously you go look back at that scoreless streak this year. I mean, two guys that have shown you the peak of their powers so far this season.
1: Absolutely. It's going to be a fantastic start to the night. I mean, you're going to have the Trout thing, and then you're going to have Yordan Alvarez right after. I mean, Christopher Sanchez, I mean, he gets no break to start this one.
0: That's an All-Star lineup.
1: That's an All-Star
0: lineup.
1: That's what you expect. If you want to say, right?
0: Yeah, that's what you expect with the All-Star lineup. Coming up, I want to get into a conversation about who's not participating and the future of the All-Star game. I'm curious for you, would you prefer if tonight had stakes? I think the answer to that, when I heard Ricky Bo talking about it, I agree with him, is a firm no. But on top of that, what's it going to take to see the top guys involved tonight? You know, you go down a list of the pitchers that are not involved this evening. You go down a list of some of the guys that are injured. What can we do to ensure greater availability for the All-Star game? I think there's a very simple answer, and Rob Manfred was asked about it today. We'll talk about that coming up next. You're tuned in to the Midsummer Classic pregame show, live from Live Casino Hotel Philadelphia Sports and Social, right here on 97.5 The Fanatic.
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0: Yeah, man, I might be an All-Star the way Pat Neshek was an All-Star. They had to send someone. I feel like that's me. Geez, you're doing a lot back there to hype me up. I appreciate it. I'm hanging out with you here at Live Casino and Hotel Philadelphia down here in the Stadium District inside of Sports and Social, and I apologize for the stray that Pat Neshek just caught right there. I saw Pat Neshek jersey last night. Naftali Feliz and Christopher Sanchez, all three guys who were employed by the Philadelphia Phillies. You can say that about the three of them. All did pitch for the Philadelphia Phillies. Varying degrees of success. Christopher Sanchez, your starter for the All-Star game tonight. I'm Ray Dunn hanging out with you here on the Fanatic Midsummer Classic pregame show. And during the break, you know, naturally it's that time of the night. Right now I'm staring, looking at Sports and Social at the bar. I know they've been cooking up some food. I saw one of the burgers I love here make their way around here. And I know our buddies John Kincaid, Andrew Salchunas right now eating here at Sports and Social as well, hanging out, getting themselves ready for some All-Star Game festivities coming up. They're going into the game. But if you're looking for something to eat, maybe you're coming down and need a quick bite. Or if you're looking for a night out, man, this place is great for it. And they got a bunch of great food options. If you've heard me be here before during our Fanatic FC shows, you've heard me talk about Luck Fu and the real collaboration they have done with Jet Tila, the celebrity chef. So many great things on that menu. Again, Luck Fu, so very good. The Library Bar, just absolutely tremendous, especially if you're looking for the cocktails. You know, that's really where you're going to get a nice drink. And if you're looking maybe something for a little quick, some of the Philly classics, the 10th Street Market here, they got Lorenzo's Sons out, Termini Brothers, they got in there as well. Just a lot of great options inside of there to go get yourself something to eat. If you're already down here, make your way down here, quickly pop in, get yourself something to eat and hang out. I know Earnshaw talking about now made me start thinking about food, start working it. Last night, the way back from the Home Run Derby, I made a nice stop over at Oregon Steaks down here in South Philly on the way on home.
1: Strong.
0: Very funny moment. Yeah, strong, absolutely a strong stop for me. Now, hilarious moment for me, and this is what I love about these big events because you're always meeting people, hanging out with people. I'm going up to the window to order, and the couple sitting at the bench, one of the guy turns to the girl, oh my God, like, he's like, right. Right. And I was like, hey, listens to the station. I appreciate it. It was very nice of him. And then his description of me was perfect. He's like, babe, this is the one that's not Bill or Ricky. And I'm glad that I've become the guy that, like, when you look at your television, you're like, oh, Bill or Ricky must be off today. And in that guy's world, he's got Unfiltered on TV, NBC Sports Philadelphia. And the way that I've been described is, you know, the two meatheads, when one of them have off, it's Ray that's in for him. I appreciate that way of describing me last night. But great to see people. If you want to come down and you're looking for something, I'm thinking tonight maybe I pop back in here, you know, or stick around here, hang out, watch. We'll see in terms of what I end up doing tonight for this game down here in South Philadelphia. But obviously a place to be, whether or not you got the game here this evening or just anytime you find yourself down here in the Stadium District. Now, I want to get into this conversation, and we'll let this bleed in a little bit to the top of the, you know, the start of the 7 o'clock hour, because tonight, no Miz, no Skeens, no Yamamoto. Like, you're looking up and down the roster here, and some of the tremendous pitchers. Skeens and Miz right now are two that, you know, feel like a miss for you with the fact that they pitched on Sunday. We know Zach Wheeler, the entire story around that. That has been, I think, the most talked about thing outside of the electric atmosphere last night for the Home Run Derby leading into this All-Star game. And you could correct me, Nick, if you believe differently. But it seems like the most talked about story, not just here in Philadelphia. It was talked about in Philadelphia as this game led up to it, but it feels like nationally, if you were in baseball media and you did not ask a question to a pitcher, to a Philadelphia player, or just another media member about egregious misses for this game and Zach Wheeler, you weren't doing your job. It feels like it's been the most talked storyline so far this All-Star game.
1: Oh, it has to be. He should have been in over Logan Webb in the first place.
0: Yeah.
1: That should have been, first and foremost, he should have been over Logan Webb when the All-Star rosters came out. And I'm fine with him like not playing. I'm fine with him going back at Major League Baseball and saying, you know what, I'm not even going to play. You can offer it to me. I don't want to be your fifth choice. And we talked about it on Unfiltered yesterday. Bill brought up a great example. Imagine getting not invited to a wedding and then complaining about it and then they get invited again. Like, you know, I'm not going. Not going.
0: Well, I mean, I'm an expert in not being invited to weddings. Tom Alvord, our old buddy, I got the invite 4 days before. Now, granted, it wasn't one of those where I expected to be on the invite list, but I didn't complain. But then I got the invitation 4 days. I went, obviously. You know, I feel like you get the invitation. And I to me, it does kind of feel like, you know, you I would have appreciated him going just because I'm an advocate for him eventually being a Hall of Famer, and I feel like you need that notch in the column for him when it comes to All-Star games. I think at this point it's been a big enough deal where when we talk about his career, it will inevitably be brought up that, hey, he should have been a part of that All-Star game. Second time he's been snubbed of an All-Star game with a sub-3 ERA going into the All-Star break. So it's not the first time it happened, unfortunately. It's after the first time, it wasn't the last time either. Hopefully this is the last time for him. But what this really comes down to, and today Rob Manfred was asked about moving the All-Star game because of this rule on Sunday. One of the reasons why he was not initially approached, at least apparently this is the way that it's been spun to us, is that, well, he's not going to be able to pitch. You know, he's pitching Sunday. We're not going to have him replace a pitcher and then replace him because he can't pitch. So Sunday, if you pitch on Sunday, you can't pitch in the All-Star game. It's about protecting your health. And so if you're a starter, you go on Sunday, you're not pitching Tuesday. Mizorowski, you saw that happen. Paul Skeens, you saw that happen. Zach Wheeler, not named to the All-Star game, but reportedly a part of the process for not picking him was the fact that he's pitching on Sunday. Today, Rob Manfred was said to have said to reporters that he's going to reevaluate the approach that they have to the scheduling of the All-Star game. Because the easy answer here to me, the game is played on Wednesday. And ultimately, you know, I understand that we live in an era where people are like, well, you know, guys take more time off, athletes relax more than ever. They need to extend the All-Star break by at least a day. Can we all get behind that one? Like, all right, and I, as a content guy, maybe this is the wrong way to approach it. But for me, Monday, Tuesday night, you have the home run derby. Wednesday, you have the game. You give them a day to get into town to relax a little bit. You give the pitchers time to get themselves set to go. And then Thursday, day off. Really, I don't think you need to be back. You probably need to be back at it by Friday, so you're giving them that extra day on Monday at the front end. But I think you absolutely need that time. And, Nick, I'll get your take on that one coming up on the other side. Those of you out there, if you have a take on when this game should be played, 610-632-0975, you can get in on that one. Because I think that that needs to be a change that they make throughout baseball. And then on top of that, coming up, the best of Philadelphia over the last few days. What have we seen from the All-Star game being here? And tonight, who are you looking to watch specifically? We'll get into that, talk all about it for you. Coming up next here, this is the Fanatic Midsummer Classic pregame show, live from Live Casino and Hotel Philadelphia in the Stadium District.
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1: It is All-Star Game Day in Philadelphia. I'm Nick Earnshaw with your Fanatic Sports Update. Christopher Sanchez, he will start for the National League, and Dylan Cease will start for the American League on the mound tonight in just a little over an hour. Two Phillies are in the National League starting lineup. Kyle Schwarber will lead off as the DH, and Brandon Marsh will bat seventh and play right field. Exciting. It's right around the corner. The Sixers, they lost to the Rockets in the Summer League action earlier today, but LeBaron Feilin Jr., the Sixers' first-round pick, had 17 points in the loss. He still had a decent game. Still no word on LeBron James' next team, but Shams Charania, he did have an update on ESPN a little earlier.
21: Five teams remain in the mix, but a focus on Cleveland, Miami, and Philadelphia. And he's made it clear he wants to be a part of a team where he has a chance to compete for a championship. New team environment and culture he can be a part of.
1: Philadelphia, one of those three teams that Shams did name, and LeBron James was seen golfing with Philadelphia native Kevin Hart. I'm Nick Earnshaw on the home of the 2026 Major League Baseball All-Star Game in Philadelphia, 97.5 The Fanatic and The Fanatic app.
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0: Welcome back in to Live Casino Hotel Philadelphia down at Sports and Social here in the Stadium District. I'm Ray Dunn hanging out with you. We are an hour away from the listed start time of the All-Star Game. And I say listed start time because you know how this works. Yeah, we're about an hour and a half. I got an hour before I hand you over to the ESPN radio call of everything going on down there at the stadium. I'm looking to my left right now at the beautiful 52-foot video wall. They got Fox on already getting you set for the game. I just watched A-Rod run the Rocky Steps. He's now looking at the Liberty Bell. They're doing the whole, hey, man, you know there's history in this place? It is funny. They start at the Art Museum, and then they go to Independence Hall. It's always funny to me the order in which they do these nationally produced packages where it's like, all right, we're going to the Art Museum, we're going to the Rocky statue, and then, oh, by the way, the founding of this country, we'll throw that in there at the end as a 15-second filler. I'm all for Rocky. It's not a slight to Rocky. It's just always funny to me that all this city is always boiled down to one thing. And it's like, yeah, you know, old city, yeah, we'll walk through it real quick and then move along. Just funny to watch as that's happening right now up on the beautiful 52-foot video wall here at Sports and Social inside of Live Casino and Hotel Philadelphia. They got the FanDuel Sportsbook odds rolling right now. We'll get you some of those coming up a little bit later on in the program. But, Nick, I didn't really get your take on this before we got to the end of that 6 o'clock hour. We mentioned no Miz, no Skeens, Wheeler reportedly not chosen because of that Sunday stretch. But in terms of moving the calendar, it's not a massive move, but 24 hours, they need to move it. Ultimately, for me, it's more about, honestly, giving these guys a little bit of a rest. The guys like Schwarber, who start in the game, also do the home run derby, have a lot of responsibilities. For the starters, it's about getting the best starters in there. Would you be okay? Are you open to what Rob Manfred has said in reevaluating when this game is played and moving it to Wednesday and potentially lengthening this break?
1: I would honestly have it during the weekend. Why not on Sunday? I would do it that and then give them the whole entire week off. Do all the festivities, Friday,
0: God,
1: Saturday,
0: Sunday.
1: This guy wants
0: baseball until Thanksgiving.
1: Come on. That's not going to have it until Thanksgiving. No, I would have it over the weekend where many people could get out there, and that's when I would do it, and you would have the whole entire week.
0: Sorry, buddy. I can't make your World Series watch party. I'm busy buying my Christmas tree.
1: Oh, come on. It's a couple of days.
0: Oh, man, you going out to buy the New Year's decorations? I can't tonight.
1: I'm moving it to the weekend. That's what I'm starting, Ray.
0: I get where you're going with that, and I understand where you're coming from with regards to that. You know, like, it would make some sense to have the marquee event over the weekend. I would honestly, you kind of wonder why it hasn't been before, given the way everything else works. You know, you think about NBA All-Star Weekend. I feel like every time I'm talking about MLB All-Star Week, I almost am instinctively saying weekend because that's just the way my brain's trained. You know, something big happening in sports, you're usually thinking about the weekend. I always thought it was weird that the NCAA tournament and that college football Monday night championships. So I understand where you're coming from in this one. I just think lengthening it this way allows you to get back to the marquee for the next weekend. It allows you kind of the flexibility of letting that week breathe. Ultimately, my issue is more with the lead-up to it and the break to allow the starting pitchers in it than the break time that would come after the All-Star game. And I think one thing that's very interesting, and maybe, you know, this isn't the reason why they don't want to change it, but if you're maybe a little cynical like me, and Nick, maybe you're not necessarily as cynical, maybe it's a good thing we don't have some of these top-line pitchers pitching, because when you look at just how difficult it is to hit in baseball these days, you know, you're looking at potentially an all-star game that's like a 1-0 pitcher's duel that takes about, you know, an hour and 25 right. minutes if you have every single one of these starters available. Not that it's going to happen that way, but you just think about, instead of having Miz, Skeens, instead of having Burns available to you, instead of having Wheeler available to you, you think about the number of innings that you could potentially eat behind Christopher Sanchez, where that's like five innings of just absolute pure domination from the National League. You want to see them play, but maybe for the casual fan that's not a pitcher's duel fan, you're saying, yeah, well, now you have a little bit better chance to hit in this second wave of stars.
1: Ray, I also have another idea for you for when you could play the game. Can I get a little nuts?
0: Absolutely.
1: All right.
0: We're in the second hour here. You know, the sun's going down. This is chaos time down here at Sports and Social.
1: Well, the Phillies have played, what, 97 games so far, correct?
0: Correct.
1: Okay. That's a little more than halfway through the season, technically.
0: Right.
1: Why not move the All-Star game up, back, I should say, to the 4th of July? Why doesn't baseball make the 4th of July their day? Like, you have Christmas Day, it was the basketball's, NFL took it over. But why doesn't baseball move it to the 4th of July? It's 1 week. Why not start it there? It would make more sense, I feel like, if you had it around a holiday people complain around it.
0: See, I would almost want it to be, like, that would be the marquee day of, like, this is the day you're going to get XYZ matchup, like Christmas Day. Like, we've got these tremendous series going on. We want these to be the matchups. And, like, these matchups mean a little bit to you because, hey, these are the guys you're going to see in a week's time. I like where they're at in terms of the schedule of being almost to 100 games by the break, because I think I almost want that back half of the season to be shorter for you so that you're not talking about wearing down. You're not necessarily watching those guys wear down the way you would if you did like 80 and 80. I get what you're saying in terms of, hey, Andrew Salchunas, hey, John Kincaid, how are you? Have a great time at the game. Up, Johnny the K up $120. If you're going to see him in the parking lot, though, he doesn't have it on him. Don't worry. I realize that's probably not something you just, you know, broadcast out there. He said it, not me. If something happens to John, it's not on me. All right, you know? Look for the guy in the Ryan Howard Lehigh Valley Iron Pigs 50 jersey that Salchunas has rocking right now. But back to what we were saying, I get what you're saying about July 4th. I think baseball in general needs to be better about those, you know, bank holidays, those federal holidays, about like, hey, you know, people are off. Let's make them marquee days. Let's make this, you know, the big matchups. Maybe it's more of a marketing thing. You know, there's probably someone out there that pays maybe a little closer attention to it. Like, they actually do have these marquee matchups.
1: Giving out free advice here, Ray.
0: Listen, I mean, my 2 cents is worth about that, 2 cents. So I'm sure there's someone out there in Major League Baseball rolling their eyes at me right now as they're making their way into the game right now. Like, all right, let's get this idiot off the radio and stop complaining about our product. But marketing has to be better in that regard for me. I don't hate your July 4th idea, to be honest with you. I just like how much of the second half is shorter than the first, which doesn't make any sense when you technically call it a half.
1: It would be if the All-Star game was on the 4th, the Phillies would have played 89 games.
0: All right, that's still
1: 88
0: not bad.
1: Games, right around there.
0: Yeah,
1: not as bad.
0: You're pretty much in the world that I'm in at that point, where I'm saying, yeah, that's, you know, more than half I want played before the All-Star game. It also would be interesting, I guess, the voting for the All-Star game, because you do see some of these guys, like a Zach Wheeler, come back late in April when they start doing these clubhouse votes, like where you're at in terms of, you know, workload. You know, or guys that miss time with injury. I'd be interested to see the snubs we get from an earlier All-Star game, because they're probably pushing that voting process earlier. And maybe you end up having a couple more guys that's like, well, you know, they definitely. Then again, we probably wouldn't have got the two Wheeler starts leading up to the All-Star game that made it very egregious for him to be snubbed. It's a good thing. Can you hear the ping-ponging you've got me doing in my brain right now? It's a really good thought by you there, Nick.
1: Oh, I'm sorry. You know,
0: insightful
1: I got you thinking
0: idea you've got for me. Yeah. Getting me thinking is never a good idea, especially at this point in the day. My brain's mush at this point. Now, I'm curious for you, Nick, going into tonight, looking at the rosters, who are you interested in? Who's the guy tonight that, hey, it's not a Philadelphia Philly. Like, come on. We all know. I am intrigued to watch Christopher Sanchez start the game. I'm intrigued to see Kyle Schwarber lead off, Brandon Marsh out there in right field, when they get Bryce Harper into the game. If we see an inning, I assume we're going to see an inning from Lizardo. Do we get the Duran entrance? All those things intrigue me. But I ask you, Nick Earnshaw, who's the non-Philly tonight that you got your eye on?
1: I hate to say it, but it's James Wood. He is the guy I want to see, man. Like, that guy's power tonight, whoo! Coming off, wait, he's coming off the bench, right, if I'm not mistaken?
0: Yes, he is coming off the bench.
1: So, that guy coming off the bench, hitting a dinger in CBP, I could see. That's the guy I'm watching for tonight.
0: It's a good choice by you. It is absolutely a good choice by you. There's a couple for me that come to mind. One of them, if we want to do, I'm sorry, I'm choosing this person. I don't know how many more times I'm going to watch Freddie Freeman in an All-Star game. And for the fact that he was obviously Brave for so many of those years, absolutely crushed the Phillies, I do think it would be kind of poetic to see him just mash a homer in CBP, just because it feels like that's what he does. And it feels like a very safe environment to appreciate him at this point, given where I think they're, you know, if the Phillies do end up making a run in the postseason, there will be a collision course with the Dodgers, and there will be no Freddie Freeman appreciation for me at that point. I think for him, I don't know how many more you got with him when it comes to All-Star games. Then again, he has been able to sustain longer than I think some people would have anticipated, and he continues to play at a high level. He is certainly not a legacy pick here. He is a deserving pick, but that would be one for me in the starting lineups. Then when you start to dive a little bit deeper into these All-Star rosters, I mean, I could go with the American League catchers if you really want to get down to it. Langoliers, from the Athletics. I nearly said Oakland. Did you hear that? Did you hear the near slip?
1: Why not Philadelphia?
0: Yeah. Yeah, you know, let's dream. I mean, I'll dream about it. They want to put a team. That would be really interesting for me. They put a team on the north side of the city. Let's just dream a little bit for me. You know, I don't know. I'll try and find the plot of land near me up there in the old Fishtown area. You know, but that would be tough because I'd be able to go to more A's games. You know, I could see why you end up with a split city. I understand. Now, if I had gone to Temple and the A's were still in Philadelphia, I got to look at the dimensions of where the ballpark. I forget where exactly Shibe was, but you know, all of a sudden, does that change my fandom, Nick? These are the questions that you've posed in my brain. But going back to the point here, the catchers for the American League, Dylan Dingler having himself a season, just an unreal run for him. So those two guys, I'm very intrigued to watch. Maybe not necessarily like, oh yeah, I'm dying to see the catchers of the American League, but two names that I'm keeping my eye on. And Ernie Clement, who's in the starting lineup for the American League for the Blue Jays, I'm always intrigued by a first-timer and a guy that's kind of figured out his role. When you look at the actual numbers, the numbers for him, like, statistically, offensively, are not ridiculous at all, actually. I think it's a mid-700s OPS. He was obviously very important to their run to the World Series a season ago. But a guy who's 30 years old, getting an opportunity to start in an All-Star game and be in an All-Star game for the first time, you're interested to see how the guy's going to react to it. And then we obviously went with the hometown guys talking earlier in the show. But those are a couple of names that I want to watch tonight. I think Freeman obviously takes the cake for me and just how many more you're going to get. And this is, again, a place where I'm allowed to appreciate Freddie Freeman, which does not feel like it's going to happen again this season.
1: Yeah, I think it's a great point. I saw him down at the red carpet today. It's one of the last times you're going to get to see him really in an All-Star game, I guess, especially this up close in Philadelphia, even though he was a Philly killer. You know, he's one of the all-time greats, and, you know, he beat the Yankees. So anything, you know, beating New York, you're okay to me. You're okay to me.
0: Yeah, you're good in my book. You're good, you know. You're good in my book. Also, here's one for you. And I want to throw this out there as a potential MVP bet for you. Voila, because I was just going through the notes of what I had for a little bit later on. We'll get to some of the best bets. How do you feel about Otto Lopez as a potential sleeper here? So do you want me to walk you through my logic on this one?
1: Yes, let me hear it.
0: All right. So Lopez is going to get into the game late. Otto Lopez, I think, because it's the Miami Marlins, I could tell you there's, I don't want to say 90% of our audience, because I don't want to underestimate our audience ever, but it probably is a high percentage of our audience that their interest in watching Miami Marlins baseball when it's not against the Phillies is rather low. The season that he's having is when one that could actually win a like legitimate batting title, with all due respect to what Trey Turner did a season ago. It's going to be like he's hitting the 330s right now. I believe it's 334 when I looked at it coming into the All-Star game. He's someone that I don't think a casual fan's betting for the MVP. He's going to come into the game late. One thing he's going to do, put the ball in play. That is the MO for him. If he comes up, he's got the opportunity with 2-1, close game. You imagine the game will be tight. He just, you know, pokes one into the gap, ends up maybe just with a base hit, but the go-ahead base hit, there's a chance if no one else has shown out, no one else has shown you something, maybe he's the guy there. He is someone right now. He is close to 130 hits. He's not quite to that benchmark. Again, it was somewhere in the 120s when I looked at it leading up when we were doing prep for this show. He's someone that could be the next one to flirt with 200 hits, which is, dare I say, a lost art in baseball these days. So for me, I look at Otto Lopez as a guy, like, this is a long shot. I'm not telling you this is, you know, take it to the bank guarantee. This is advice that can't lose for you. But he's the name of a type of guy that, like, all right, doesn't have a lot of hype coming into this because of the market he plays in, does something really well, and that's put the baseball in play. And if he gets put in the right situation late in the game, I don't know about it, Nick. I feel like maybe one big hit for the guy could leap him into a bigger conversation and maybe get you an MVP.
1: Could you argue also Luis Arraez being that type of guy?
0: So Arraez always is that type of guy.
1: Right.
0: I'm a little lesser on him because I think Arraez is now that guy across baseball where it's like he's so criminally undervalued because his skill set's not valued. Like, I feel like there's been enough shouting about him
1: Yes. For
0: the last couple of years where I think he's a little bit – I haven't looked at his odds necessarily. I know plus 6,000 for Lopez, so let's see if he's right there because
1: he's got to be like 12.
0: Yeah, the FanDuel Sportsbook is right diagonally across from me, so I'm looking across at the rolling odds. Let me open up my FanDuel Sportsbook here and take a gander at this one now that we've walked down this path for Arraez. Arraez is right there with him, a plus 6,000.
1: Wow.
0: So, all right, he's also getting that disrespect. I'm in on that with you. I'll take that. Freeman, you know, if this is going to be the Freddie Freeman appreciation show, I apologize. He is getting the start, so at 4,000, maybe not the best odds if you think it's going to take like a late game change. Matt Olson, his replacement in Atlanta, is a plus 2,700 coming in. Now, the issue for him is that you know that Harper's going to get into the game. You know Harper's going to get into first base. So how long is Olsen in the game? How long is Freeman in the game if you're making those bets? Because they're going to want to get Harper into this game. Do you think they go Harper earlier and then Olsen later? Do you think Olsen understands that one? It's a very much a maybe a good thing to stay away from, that first base position betting in terms of the MVP. I'm interested to Andy Diaz at plus 4,000 might intrigue me a little bit more. You know, if we want to go with Tampa Bay Ray, another guy that, you know, again, if you're not tapped into Tampa Bay Rays baseball, you're missing out. Caminero, I don't think I have to sell you on him. But Yandy Diaz may be another guy to look at from that perspective. The Phillies in this one, I think FanDuel knows where people are betting. Plus 1,200 for Kyle Schwarber, plus 1,800 for Bryce Harper. And we got the Andy Lambertville text earlier tonight about a potential Brandon Marsh MVP, and that's plus 3,500. So that's a bit of a long shot if you're willing to throw a dart. I don't necessarily love that one because he's going to be out of the game early-ish, you know. Not maybe if you believe that. I really think the game is being decided late. I don't think if you can sense that from me, and maybe you haven't been listening, because I think this one's going to be – it's the All-Star game. Pitching is good, and I think the good pitching – it's why the home run derby is such a must-need for me at this point. It's because that's an environment in which hitters are just going to do their thing and rake. And with the difficulty of hitting today's baseball, it's nice to see it happen. Nice to see baseball just absolutely fly out of Citizens Bank Park. So, speaking of nice to see, a couple of things from All-Star Week that I want to get into coming up next. I do see we have a text on when the All-Star game should be. So I'd love to hear that from you right now on the Davis Honda text line. What do we got there, Nick Earnshaw?
1: All right, we got one text coming in here. If we want to see the best pitchers in the All-Star game, even the ones who start on the Sunday before the game, move the Home Run Derby to Wednesday and the All-Star game to Thursday. You don't have your early week series anyway, and you could start weekend series on Friday.
0: Yeah, but you're going from All-Star game right into the next series. That's the thing for me. You're going All-Star game right into the next series. So that's the, like, I understand what you're saying there. I think it's a Tuesday-Wednesday thing. I don't think it's a crazy change. I just didn't give everyone the universal off day Monday. Like, because then they've gone 3 days. They're going to be somewhere in the midst of preparing for the next start. Like, they get one inning. I'll be honest with you. Zach Wheeler was willing to do it because Zach Wheeler's a gamer. And you notice how I'm kind of dropping the voice here because I don't want to offend. Zach Wheeler is willing to do it on 2 days rest. A lot of these guys probably could do it. You know, if you're just getting out there and throwing. I understand avoiding the injury. But It's something at least, you know, all right. I'll try and get away from, I don't want to go too far. Like I was, you know, I'm a 20th century baseball guy that I need everyone throwing 250 innings and throwing out their arms. But I feel like enough guys could do it. I think if you move it a day, you're going to get the participation you're looking for, at least in my eyes. I think if you move it that extra day, now we're talking about impact in the next week. And at this point, then maybe we're talking about let's go with Earnshaw's idea and let's roll it. Yeah, the bullpen dance. You know, they're in the midst of preparing for what would be preparing for the next start. So I'll say it's just a one-day change for me. I appreciate the texture, though. Thanks for chiming in on the Davis on the text line. Coming up, some of the things you've enjoyed seeing and what I've loved to hear. Barry Bonds, Ricky Bowe. Yesterday at the Home Run Derby, Ricky got a chance to acknowledge it today. I want to play it back for if you missed it from last night. And I got a question for you, Nick Earnshaw. Have we underrated one advantage that the Phillies have at home? I'll explain to you coming up next a great story in The Athletic today that I got a personal tie to that I want to bring up. We'll get to all that coming up. You're tuned in to the Fanatic Midsummer Classic pregame show live from Live Casino Hotel Philadelphia down in the Stadium District.
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1: It is All-Star Game Day. I am Nick Earnshaw with your Fanatic Sports Update. Tonight, we are counting down to tonight's MLB All-Star Game. Christopher Sanchez will start for the National League, and Dylan Cease will start for the AL on the mound. Two Phillies are in the National League starting lineup. Kyle Schwarber will lead off as the DH, and Brandon Marsh, he will bat seventh and play right field. The Sixers, they lost to the Rockets in the Summer League action earlier today, but LeBaron Fylan Jr., he had 17 points for the Sixers, the first-round pick for the Philadelphia 76ers. Still no word on LeBron James' next team, but Shams Charania, he had an update on ESPN just a little while ago.
4: Five teams remain in the mix, but a focus on Cleveland, Miami, and Philadelphia. And he's made it clear he wants to be a part of a team where he has a chance to compete for a championship, new team environment and culture he can be a part of.
1: Dave McMenamin, he also dropped an article within the last hour saying that Tyrese Maxey, Joel Embiid, and Jaylen Brown have all been in communication with LeBron James. That is via ESPN. I'm Nick Earnshaw on the home of the 2026 Major League Baseball All-Star Game in Philadelphia. 97.5 The Fanatic and the Fanatic app.
3: Kincaid and Sal Tunis, 6 to 10 a.m. Middays with Marks, 10 a.m. to 2 p.m. And Unfiltered with Ricky Bowe and Bill Colarolo, 2 p.m. to 6 p.m. The best sports talk for the best sports fans in the world. 97.5 The Fanatic and the Fanatic app.
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3: 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I'm Ray Dunn hanging out with you. The Fanatic Midsummer Classic going on right now. We got you set with a pregame show and a couple of great things here at Live Casino and Hotel Philadelphia. We're going to get into a second the Barry Bonds, Ricky Bowe back and forth, the dynamic that we got to hear last night on the broadcast and Ricky got a chance to react to today. 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

0: 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Two great things they got going on in terms of the casino promotions. I've mentioned a number of times the food they've got here, the deals that they've got here. If you're looking for something good to eat, Luck Food, maybe prime rib, or even just coming down here to Sports and Social, John Kincaid, Andrew Salchunas enjoyed a nice meal down here before heading into the All-Star game, and I love the burger down here. And we're going to get some more food talk in a matter of moments here, but I don't want to delay any further on this. When we played it today during middays, it was played certainly in the morning. It was played on Unfiltered. Ricky Bitalico, Barry Bonds. Barry Bonds yesterday on the panel for the Home Run Derby spoke about the infamous charging of the mound when Ricky Bo threw at him, hit him in the leg, came in. That was the only pitch he threw. Threw right at the leg of one Barry Bonds. Bonds charges the mound. The two of them go back and forth. This is the recollection of Bonds, who was set up by saying, hey, yeah, the one time that you charged the mound in your career happened here in Philadelphia.
1: Oh, you caught me.
2: Charge the mound. You've never done it.
1: I never really had to do that. I think in that situation, what happened was we were having so much success up with him at that time, and I kind of felt it. I think when I got up there, that something weird was going to happen. You know, he hit me. I charged the mound. We handled out there, and then I think a couple of days later, we said, "Hey, sorry about it. Just part of the game." And we were always able to brush things off in that era.
2: Yeah, still to this day, he swears like it just got away from him. But did. You didn't.
1: No, it didn't.
3: That did not get away.
1: That's what they say on the channel. He's a good pitcher and he's a good man. In that situation, it was part of the game of baseball during that time, and I accepted. He accepted what happened, and we moved on from it.
0: I want to drop of Barry Bonds saying Ricky Bo's a good man. I think that's what I want to come from this. He's a good man. He's a good man. And it was, you know, obviously I believe Ricky's a good man. I've spent however many years now working with him. I'm a big fan of old Ricky Bo. But just hilarious to listen to the description there, and I know we broke it down a ton. Al Dunk is saying that, you know, he's for a long time said that he didn't mean to. No, after the game he said he didn't mean to. For the last 20 years, as he's repeated that story, he has told everyone that will listen that he meant to hit him. And great to see Barry Bonds reflect on that one, and Ricky get a little bit of shine there. Of course, the lone representative for the Phillies in the 1996 All-Star game. You can listen to him on Filtered. Obviously, listen to him pre- and post-game live on NBC Sports Philadelphia. I know they're doing a special right now. I think he was going to make his way over to the All-Star game tonight, which looking forward to seeing, you know, the All-Star to get to enjoy some of the All-Star festivities at that. Now, something that's being enjoyed, that there was a story today in The Athletic. Did you see this, Nick Earnshaw?
4: I don't think I saw it until I read the show sheet today.
0: Okay. So, Matt Gelb wrote a story about the visiting clubhouse cheesesteak, which I think is one of the worst-kept secrets in baseball at this point. I don't know how much you have heard about it.
4: Yeah, I've heard about this.
0: Yeah, so CC Sabathia actually blames, in part, the 08 Brewers loss in the NLDS to the Phillies because they were getting so fat on these cheesesteaks. I believe when Sabathia went on the 6-11 podcast with Jimmy Rollins and Ryan Howard, he told a story basically of like, yeah, we love those cheesesteaks. We filled up on those cheesesteaks ridiculously, and then ultimately what happened. I can't imagine being a Brewers fan and listening to Sabathia say that and be like, you mean to tell me you allowed the grand slam to Shane Victorino because you were just too busy chomping away at cheesesteaks? But, hey, you know, that's, again, the Philadelphia guy and me. Maybe the Midwest Knights of Milwaukee, they wouldn't care on that one. Say, you know what? We're a big fan of cheese as well. You do whatever you want with the cheesesteak. Go right ahead. But Matt Gelb wrote a story, the headline in The Athletic, a Philly special for MLB's All-Stars, the clubhouse cheesesteak crazed by visiting players. Shohei Ohtani said it was his favorite cheesesteak. I mentioned the Sabathia story right there. Nick, you know, we talk all the time about the environment that Philadelphia fans put on. And that's obviously a big deal when it comes to other teams coming in here. You know, back in 2022, the 4 hours of hell and all that was discussed about how people did not want to come here and play in Philadelphia. I think we got to give a little bit of credit here. Eric Michaels is the one, the man right now at the center of it, the visiting clubhouse attendant. My guy John Zawislak grew up around the corner from me, a childhood best friend of my brother, and you know I'm very close with his family, works in that visiting clubhouse. So, you know, I've been fortunate enough to maybe have a taste of what exactly they're cooking up in there, and it's pretty good stuff. I think we have to we might be underrating a little bit of one of the great advantages the Phillies have. I think the visiting clubhouse deserves a little bit of shine in this, that maybe there is a little bit of truth to what CeCe Sabathia is saying. We're weighing down the opponents, and I'm all for it if that's the case.
4: I think you got to be, right? I think you have to be. When I saw this on the show sheet, I was like, I missed this today because you know, I was sweating down at the red carpet.
0: There's a lot going on
4: in the day. But I think, you know what? We got to do what we got to do. You know, there was the Michael Jordan story. It was the pizza, you know, before the infamous flu game. So it's going to be similar, you know.
0: And to be clear, this is not saying anything with regards of it's food poisoning. No, it's so good that they're getting fat on. I will be very clear about this.
4: Yes.
0: This is something they're craving that tastes good. And I think Freddie Freeman said it, when you get to Philadelphia, nutrition goes out the window. I'm all for it. I'm all for all these guys coming to
4: Philadelphia. They're doing it with love. That is not what the pizza with MJ.
0: City of brotherly love. I mean, that's what we're all about, right? We're making
4: Absolutely.
0: Sure they get what they want to eat. But it's funny to read through. And Logan Webb saying, I couldn't tell you. There's some magic in there about what he enjoys about the cheesesteak. It's incredible to read the reviews that this thing gets inside the visiting clubhouse from all these guys that they look forward to it. They crave coming here. You know, is maybe this also a free agency, like potential driver for someone? Like, you know, hey, you know what you could get? A lot of these cheesesteaks. I don't know. I'm just saying something that came to my mind today when reading this cheesesteak story. It's funny to see that all these all-stars are coming to Philadelphia. You think about Philadelphia 250. You think about all the history here, all the different things you could do in this area. And a lot of them, the draw to come here is that they're going to hang out in the clubhouse and eat a cheesesteak they like.
4: Yes.
0: And not any of the brand names. Not any of the names that we could argue about, you know, my favorite, your favorite, all the favorites. No. We're talking about the visiting clubhouse. It's incredible.
4: Yes, and the fact that it's kind of holding them down because it's so delicious. You know what?
0: Love
4: We're
0: it.
4: Doing a good thing. It's a good thing. We're doing it the right way. We're doing it the absolute right way.
0: Speaking of doing it the right way, Mike Vito just showed me a tweet from Bob Nightingale. Loudest boos of the pregame so far, reserved for Mr. and Mrs. Met. Just a round of applause for the Philadelphia fans on that one. Good work, everyone. I can't believe they even had the nerve to bring those two mascots down here to Philadelphia. Get them out of my city. Get them far away. Those absolute frauds of mascots. Please get them up and out of this city, out of this All-Star game. They are not All-Stars. They are not stars. They are very, very minimally mascots and absolutely deserving of the booing they got. So good stuff by the Philadelphia fans. I got a question for you coming up, Nick Earnshaw. All right, one final thing for you. We're going to close it out with some closer talk. Tonight, Jovan Duran. You would imagine if the National League has a lead in the ninth inning, there would be one man to call on. But if we were doing this based on merit, who would you call on tonight? Is there an argument elsewhere? Could I make that argument? Could I sway you, or are we all just getting caught up in the moment of an exhibition? I think it's going to be the latter. We'll talk about it coming up next. Also, get you some final of the best bets for tonight in the Major League Baseball All-Star Game. You're tuned in to the Fanatic Midsummer Classic pregame show live from Live Casino and Hotel Philadelphia right here, 97.5 The Fanatic.
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0: 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Great opportunity, great place to come watch the game. Now 52-foot video wall on and ready to go for tonight's action. Of course, we're taking a look over at that FanDuel Sportsbook, and I see some people that have made their way over to Sports and Social at the bar to get themselves maybe a little something to eat, definitely a little something to drink, and enjoy this game here tonight. Now, I want to quickly, I saw that Somebody tweeted me asking what Philadelphia 250 was. I slipped on that one. America 250. Philadelphia been a little bit long around a little bit longer than that, but America 250. I feel like everyone would have got the gist on that one, but looks like an out-of-towner was catching us on the radio. I want to make sure that they feel welcome here in Philadelphia. That's just what I do. If you missed it earlier today, I was on Broad Street Line coming down here, and I gave up my seat to a guy, an older gentleman. Did not realize he had a Braves hat on. That was a little too late in the process. I still felt like it was the right thing to do. He ended up being a really nice guy outside of the fact that he roots for a terrible, terrible team. Yeah, well, at least he wasn't a Mets fan. That's a good point, Mike Fito. I appreciate you giving us that one there and checking in with that. I really want to check in on something else here before I go to this closer question. And I think I'm going to get a little bit of a scorcher out of Nick Earnshaw here that I did not realize he felt that way when it comes to the closer conversation. But I want to check the secondary market right now. So I love to watch when I do these types of shows or, you know, I'm out and about. Maybe I'm over at Stateside Live. Maybe I'm here at Live Casino. And I'm down in the sports complex before big events. I like to watch as the tickets drop. We get closer to the game. You bought this ticket, but you can't use it. Now what do? You try and sell it as bad as you can. But for you, right now, the urgency for people has dropped. They've made their decision on what they're doing for the night. Someone like me could be here to scoop it up. And what earlier today was going for about $1,400, $1,300, the cheapest to get into the game, we are now under $500 on SeatGeek. So if you're listening to me right now from South Philadelphia, maybe you're walking distance, maybe you're an Uber distance, maybe you're literally sitting right in front of me right now, and you have $500, you know what you can do? Go to the game tonight. I'm keeping an eye on it. Just so if I end up there and tomorrow you're like, how did Ray get there? How did Ray Dunn get tickets to the game? They must have given it to him. No, I'm sitting here scanning right now, scanning the market to try and find what would be that secondary ticket. Now, I want to get back into what we teased coming into this segment. And Nick Earnshaw, I'm curious for the way you feel about this. Tonight, there will be the storybook written if the National League is leading. The National League leading in this game by a run, by in a safe situation, probably even like four runs, five runs. You would imagine Duran's the guy that's going to get the call, and they're going to try and space this out so Duran gets the call. All things are equal, though. Who would you close out the All-Star game with, given who you have on the National League side of things? You have Duran, you have Mason Miller, Raisel Iglesias, and then, of course, Riley O'Brien from the Cardinals. Which one of those guys are you handing the ball to close out the game?
4: You have to give it to Duran.
0: Circumstantially, because it's in Philadelphia, because you know that they're going to do the introduction, you would give it to Duran. However, that's not the question. The question is, all things equal, who are you handing that ball to?
4: Still going to hand it to Duran.
0: Really?
4: Still going to hand it to Duran.
0: Wow.
4: Now, he might have the second best entrance in the league, but I'm still handing it to Duran.
0: Okay. So we might have a differing of opinion here. Now, I have a buddy, like my best friend growing up, and I actually think he's in town today, so he could be listening to this. Not that he doesn't listen, but he's usually a YouTube guy out there on the West Coast, where his morning show out there on the West Coast. Well, my best friend's growing up, grew up across the street from me. I'm going to see him for a happy hour this Friday. Looking forward to it. Lives out there in San Diego and tells me all the time, oh, this Miller entrance is better. It's the best thing going. And I didn't get to see it when I was out there because I don't know if you caught the Phillies-Padres series out in San Diego, but the Phillies took all three. So I didn't get the chance to see Miller come in for a save. I've seen it on social media. Looks great. I might be a little provincial here when I say that I would take the Duran entrance over it, but I'm going to be the flip side of you. I would take Miller to close the game if all things were equal. But if I'm taking an intro, I'm absolutely taking the Duran intro.
4: Yeah, see, I'm the opposite of you. I'm going Duran in the game. It's also in Philadelphia, and I want to see him pitch at CBP like I talked to him earlier today. But if I'm going entrance, it's got to be Miller, man. I'm sorry, slight edge. Slight edge, not by much.
0: You can give it to
4: slight edge.
0: Two greats right now. The slight edge being given, though, for me, to Duran. And I think the good thing for me will be that if we see it tonight, it means things have gone well for the National League. And likely there's going to be a Philly involved in it. So I'm hoping that we see it tonight, Duran close it down, and we get a nice afternoon or nice evening down there in South Philly. A little distracted right now. We got Miles Teller on my television breaking down. They're talking America right now up to the left, obviously. 250th celebration, we mentioned it. America 250, part of the reason why it is here in Philadelphia. But they got a nice package going right now on the Fox broadcast. I do want to throw something in here just real quick before we get to the best bets for tonight. Did you see the news out of the NBA world? I don't know if I would want to call it news. The latest reporting, Dave McMenamin.
4: Yes, I actually mentioned in my last update.
0: Oh, fantastic. You know me. Tapped in. The recruiting of LeBron James features a trio of Philadelphia 76ers stars, Tyrese Maxey, Joel Embiid, and Jaylen Brown, as they remain in pursuit of LeBron James. Maxey leading the charge, of course, Clutch Sports. You realize that's going to happen, but just something to throw in there if you maybe have been locked in on baseball all evening. Just something that you might have missed. Crazy. Also, you know, very nice maybe that we're going to leave the Jaylen Brown, Joel Embiid hate each other dialogue somewhere else. You know, just for my mental sanity, it'd be nice to see that one go to the side. But cool to see that. We'll probably break it all down for you. We will. I'm not going to say probably. We'll break it all down for you tomorrow after the All-Star game. All right. Tonight, we both said it. We both said it, Nick, that we both prefer the roster of the National League tonight. Now, given that, do you believe that it will be the National League that ends up victorious in this one?
4: I think the National League will win tonight. I'm going to take the NL.
0: You're taking the NL? I am so confident in the National League winning, it almost makes me want to take the American League tonight. I know that's a really backwards way of thinking about this whole thing. But honestly, I look at the top of this lineup for the National League and the ability to attack Cease. I mean, Schwarber might do it for you. You got Freeman going third. He might do it for you. I think you're able to go after him really, really quickly early on, and you might be able to get a couple runs on the board there. I think it's going to be a battle between those two guys the first inning. Whoever gets through the real daunting top three, top four of those lineups, if you get a 1-2-3 out of Sanchez, I feel really good about the National League winning tonight. I just think that if we can only have one run where I'm concerned about that top three in the American League, it seems to play to the National League's favor here tonight. Do you have an MVP for me?
4: Yes, I am going to go with James Wood.
0: All right, so you liked it so much, you're going with it.
4: Yes, he is at plus 1,500 right now, third best odds.
0: All right, I will stay with you in the MVP voting in the sense that I'm staying with the National League. I'm staying with a reserve outfielder, and I am going to go with one Corbin Carroll. We talked about him earlier, and honestly, you made me think about the fact that the guy's had a pretty good moment in Philadelphia before. Could see him doing it again. Could see him, honestly, coming in and being the guy that gives the really backbreaking hit to give the National League the lead or push this thing open late in that game. So I'm going to go with the Carroll. I'm really liking Otto Lopez at that long shot odd. I might, sprinkle. I'm looking at the sports book right now.
4: Should I do Arise if you do Lopez?
0: Yeah, maybe we'll do a little sprinkling on the action here. Hopefully all you out there enjoy the game tonight, wherever you're watching from. We want to say a couple of thank yous before we get on out of here. They're announcing the American League right now, and I can tell by the reaction of every guy's face. I can't hear it, but they're getting booed. For sure. And that is a beautiful, beautiful thing to see. Philadelphia doing a great job one more time. Now, I want to say thank you to everyone here at Live Casino Hotel Philadelphia, all the people at Sports and Social for having us over the last 2 hours. Always great to come on down here. Look forward to being down here again really soon. If you haven't been down here this summer, it's been the summer to get down to South Philly for all the events like tonight, the events like when the World Cup was here. But here is also the place to be when you come down to the sports complex. We're down here in the Stadium District. Make your way on down to Live Casino Hotel Philadelphia. It's a tremendous time. Thank you, Nick Earnshaw, doing a great job back there at the Bally Kingwood Studios. Andrew, Kevin, shout out to you guys. Appreciate you guys and all your hard work here on events tonight. Mike Vito, the engineer, appreciate you. I'll be back with you, hanging out with you tomorrow, middays with Marks. Johnny Marks on Unfiltered tomorrow. So Sean Brace and I leading the way, react to the All-Star game, and of course, LeBron James conversation. This has been the Fanatic Midsummer Classic pregame show right here, 97.5 The Fanatic.
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25: In rural America, people are more likely to see cancer as a death sentence than those living in urban or suburban communities. That's according to the latest early detection survey from the Prevent Cancer Foundation. CEO Jody Hoyos explains.
26: The Prevent Cancer Foundation found that people across the country, including those in rural communities, are skipping routine cancer screenings and doubting the healthcare system. 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
25: Hoyos says closing this healthcare gap starts with education and trust.
26: Nearly half of the rural respondents said clear and transparent communication from healthcare providers would increase their trust in the healthcare system. Many also expressed interest in more accessible.
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